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1: From ABC News, I'm Stephanie Officer. Thousands of fans watched the first two games of the NBA Finals that were in San Antonio outside Madison Square Garden. Not tonight, though. ABC's Aaron Katursky.
2: Much of the nation's largest city is locked down, streets blocked off, a wall of steel surrounding Madison Square Garden. The NBA Finals are back in New York for the first time in almost three decades, and President Trump is coming, a first for a sitting president. Unprecedented airport-style security for the game. The Secret Service searching 19,000 fans.
1: Texas farmers remain concerned as more cases of the New World screwworm are found in the state, threatening to impact the nation's cattle industry. ABC's Melissa Adon.
3: Agricultural communities across the country are concerned for potential economic losses due to infected livestock.
4: Because this is spread by a fly, the organism that spreads this disease can rapidly go through an entire herd of cattle and make all of them sick. So that's very concerning to the people in the agriculture world.
3: The USDA is warning pet and livestock owners to check their animals for any draining or enlarged wounds or lesions.
1: In Maine's Senate race primary tomorrow, Democrats are looking to unseat GOP Senator Susan Collins in November, but they're divided over their frontrunner, Graham Plattner. ABC's Jay O'Brien.
5: It doesn't look like what we've seen so far, that there is enough of a base of Maine voters who would leave Graham Plattner, but also we don't have great polling in the wake of these articles, so really it's all going to come down to what the vote total looks like tomorrow night. And even if Graham Plattner wins, if there's a contingent of, again, that Plattner protest vote tomorrow, does that spell trouble for him into the general, where he's got to have all of the Democratic weight behind him?
1: A 6.1 magnitude earthquake has hit near Cuba. So far, there are no reported injuries or damages, according to Cuban state media. But the ripples were felt in Florida. You're listening to ABC News.
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14: Great radio stations all over the place. Sam is off. That is Polo. I am Joe. It's the Joe Pags Show. Go Spurs, go. Game 3 tonight at Madison Square Garden in New York City. It's a place that has seen a massive crowds. In fact, just the other day, Penn Station, which is the station that leads to a bunch of trains, the subway, but it also leads to Madison Square Garden, they had six people stabbed the other day. So it's already a pretty raucous crowd. Those crowds will not be there today or tonight because President Donald Trump is going to go to the game. At last I checked, he's still going to the game, and there have been complaints about it. It does definitely causes a backlog. Going to have TSA-style screening there for safety reasons. And I've said it earlier, and yes, I'm a fan of Trump, but I think that I don't believe that I ever complained about Obama going to these basketball games, and he went to plenty of them, and it does change it. The dynamic is very, very different. Trust me, when President Trump almost a year ago now went to Kerrville after that massive 4th of July flood, I mean, the security was such that I probably had to wait 3 hours, maybe even more than that, Sam and I did, as we were waiting to get inside and take pictures and take some video and ask a question of the president. So I get it. That's just what's going to go along with it. The guy's he's had four assassination attempts now. You're going to want it to be very safe. But even if it's not him, any president going to an event like that, and he has every right to, is going to cause a little bit of a backlog. I mean, are people going to complain? Yes. Are people complaining? Yes. Do I get their complaints? I do. But it's going to be okay. I promise it's going to be okay. That said, I'm not so sure that elections are going to be okay in places like California. Here in Texas, we've got photo ID, which means if you go to vote, you've got to bring your ID, which is a government-issued ID. It has your picture on it. It has your signature on it. It has your name and address on it. And you show it to prove that you are who you say you are before you can go in and cast the ballot. That makes a lot of sense. Other states have it as well. And it turns out, by all polling, the vast majority of Americans, it's 70-something percent of Democrats, 90-something percent of Republicans, so it's probably 80-plus percent of all Americans think showing an ID to prove who you are before you vote makes a lot of sense. One would think that people would want it. Why wouldn't you want to protect your franchise? We talk about it all the time. We have an opportunity to go and vote, choose those who will represent us, choose those who will lead us, some would say, have a say in the process going forward. That to me just seems to make sense. It used to be you had election day. And then suddenly because of COVID, you had election week or election 9 days. And you had state legislatures ceding their power to lieutenant governors and attorneys general, secretaries of state, who decided that they wanted it to be a different way, that you can collect ballot boxes wherever you wanted to, and you can You could have anybody fill out any number of ballots. Well, in California, it's even worse than that. In California, they voted a week ago tomorrow. They voted on June 2nd. In voting on June 2nd, they were deciding major issues in that state. The governor's race appeared to be pretty locked down that Steve Hilton would win the primary, but he wouldn't win. It'd be a runoff. What they do is they take the top two winners in the primary, the top two first and second place, and those two become the candidates for governor in the general in November. Steve Hilton, Republican, expected to be number one, and Chad Bianco, Republican, Riverside County Sheriff, you expected he would be in second place. Somehow, Xavier Becerra, the former HHS secretary or somebody, this guy was a horrible guy in the Biden administration, he somehow wins and Hilton is in second place. That probably will be the general election coming in November. That's pretty iffy already. But then let's look at the mayoral race for Los Angeles. Karen Bass is the incumbent. Karen Ghana Bass is the incumbent. She was in Ghana as her city was burning down. She knew that it was happening, didn't come back. On some trip that she says Biden asked her to go on, she could have said no. And when she came back, didn't do anything for the people of that city. She's running for re-election, and it only stands to reason that she would lose in a massive vote slide, a landslide of votes that would absolutely mean that she'd be in, like, last place. Somehow she's leading. Now, let me say it again. You literally will have California, and Los Angeles specifically, counting ballots until July 2nd for an entire 30 days. Last week, after the election happened, this city council member, Nitha Raman, conceded. On election night and into election day, she literally was in single digits. And you're like, why is that a big story, Pax? I hear your question. I hear you. Because she now is one of the top two vote getters. She passed Spencer Pratt and is in second place behind Karen Bass. You see, thousands, tens of thousands of ballots came in, and somehow they all voted for her. Nobody voted for Karen Bass, very few. Nobody voted for Spencer Pratt, very few. All the mail-in ballots they're counting now somehow went to Raman. Now, keep in mind, she lost so badly in the single digits that she conceded.
10: A few months ago, this campaign was a long shot. No one knew who I was. I was the last to enter this race. We had no institutional backing. Where we stand up against ICE. Where we... I love you both so much. They are kind and wonderful children. And I have...
14: She's crying because she's conceding. She lost.
10: I have to tell you all, I feel so infinitely blessed to be their mother. I hope you know that everything every person in this room is fighting for in this campaign has been about building a city that's worthy of you and every child in this city.
14: She didn't get the memo yet. She's crying because of how badly she failed. She didn't get the memo yet. Don't worry, we got you. Don't worry, there are a bunch of ballots out there, and somehow they're all going to vote for you. So Spencer Pratt, who was expected to be first, maybe worst, he'd be second place behind Karen Bass, is now in third place, somehow, after a massive ballot drop. And this just is allowed to happen. So over the weekend, I'm on the X, and I'm sending out tweets and posts and everything else, and I see my friend Mike Davis, and they're doing it too. And I'm like, Mike, is there nothing the federal government can do to step in and investigate what the beep is happening in California and specifically in Los Angeles? He said it is criminal to suppress the vote in California or anywhere. Somebody else said it's treason. It's not treason if it's on a state level or on a city level. But it certainly is restriction of rights. It's certainly taking away somebody's franchise. It's certainly against the law. It's fraud, potentially. And my question is the DOJ looking into it? Allegedly, it is. As well it should. Because we saw what happened in 2020 under our noses. Nobody, I don't care if you're a Democrat and you're a full-blooded, you can't wait to vote for every Democrat for the rest of your life person. There's no way you think that Joe Biden got 81 million votes. What, 15, 16 million votes more than Barack Obama did? One of the most popular presidents we've ever had when it comes to getting votes? Millions and millions of more votes than Hillary Clinton did? Really? Millions and millions of more votes than Trump did? Nobody really believes that, right? But they did it right under our own noses and right under our own eyes, And as they did it, the excuse was, yeah, but COVID. Yeah, but lockdowns. Yeah, but you have to allow for more mail-in ballots, and you have to accept them 7 days later, 9 days later. You just have to. They did it right under our noses and under our eyes. Right before our eyes, we watched them put up construction paper so you couldn't see inside the window in Philadelphia or Detroit. You didn't allow any Republicans to observe because you had to have 6 feet distancing. This whole thing was so coordinated and calculated. And you're telling me you believe that it really happened in 2020? Now it's even more egregious. There is no lockdown. There is no you have to have a shot to go somewhere. There is no COVID or 6 foot distancing or kids can't go to school and you've got to work by remote. None of that's going on. And yet you had a woman who conceded the night of the election is now leading. Well, she's in second place, which puts her in the actual general. Let me give you this story from NBC Los Angeles, because it just blows my mind. Nithya Raman overtakes Spencer Pratt for second place in L.A. mayoral race. Results show the progressive councilwoman was in third place in the days after the election night until she leapfrogged over the former reality TV star on Sunday. It's still unclear who Mayor Karen Bass will face in November, by Danielle Smith from NBC4. Los Angeles City Council member Nithya Raman overtook former reality TV star Spencer Pratt for second place in the Los Angeles mayoral primary race on Sunday. The latest election results show NBC News projected on election night that Los Angeles Mayor Karen Bass will advance to the November runoff, but the question of who she will face in the general election remains. With 83.2% of expected vote in, the Democratic incumbent maintained her lead with 250,871 votes, or 34.68%, according to the updated vote tally released by the Los Angeles County Registrar Recorder County Clerk on Sunday afternoon. Raman has picked up 27.12% of the ballots counted so far, acquiring a narrow lead of 3,113 votes over Pratt, who has 26.69%. Keep in mind, this woman had single-digit percentage in the days after the election, suddenly over the weekend, passed Spencer Pratt. Oh, you'd understand, picked up 20% of the vote somehow. For several days after election night, early results showed Raman in third place behind Pratt, the progressive and first South Asian councilwoman at L.A. City Hall, inched much closer on Friday when she received twice as many votes as Pratt. A registered Republican on Saturday, Raman narrowed the gap again, trailing by about 7,500 votes. Quote, we're encouraged by the latest vote count and remain grateful to the thousands of Angelinos that have powered this campaign, Raman said in a statement to NBC Los Angeles on Sunday. NBC LA reached out to Pratt's campaign for after Sunday's vote dump, but has not received a response. Pratt did, however, post on X comparing Raman's gain in votes since election night to the number of people who experienced homelessness each night in the city. He's right. She gained, what is it, 43,000-plus votes? And there were 43,000-plus homeless people in Los Angeles. Well, that's a weird comparison. It's a weird coincidence, isn't it? California state law requires the county elections officials to complete and certify results within 30 days of an election, although NBC News has not projected which candidate will face Bass. In November, Bass's campaign released a statement following Sunday's drop, referring to Raman as the mayor's general election opponent. Quote, we look forward to winning a contest. Opponent who allows encampments near schools and fights against hiring more cops yet is MIA and on saving Hollywood jobs and fighting back when ICE invades L.A., campaign spokesperson Alex Stack said, who's clearly an idiot, I added. Dan Schnurr, political communication professor at the University of Southern California, at the University of California, Berkeley, and Pepperdine University, says Raman obtaining a runoff spot would present challenges for Bass's campaign strategy. I don't care. I'm not going to get into that. Because she shouldn't have the spot. Now we're going to find out what the federal government actually can do, what the DOJ actually can do. Here's what I mean. You've got a situation where they say they're investigating, and they should. They've got a situation where they say they're investigating, and they're going to get to the bottom of what's going on, and they should. But they got to do it now. You've got less than 30 days. You've got like 26 days from now to get this done before somebody tries to certify something on July 2nd or 3rd. You got to do it now.

0: over the weekend, you want to see me playing the national anthem on the saxophone at the Talkers Convention, go and check that out over on Instagram, joepags.com/Instagram or joepags.com/TikTok. Also posted some videos on news items while we were there. But I need to know, do you really believe that somehow this woman who conceded last week not only came back, but she's pushing Karen Bass for the lead, and now Bass is openly campaigning against her? Dude, you got to be kidding me. 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You'd be glad you did. We're back after this. Stay here.
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7: Hi, great to have you. Thanks. I appreciate you stopping by. There is a lot going on. Matt Eisman at the bottom there. Polo, do you watch the American Ninja Warrior?
8: I have. It's been a while.
7: I mean, it's a pretty cool show. Now, I assume that Matt Eisman was one of the creators of the show or something because he's so attached to it, and I think that's really cool. But he was a guy who was just hired. He was literally a doctor. Look at his career path. He was a doctor, like a physician.
8: Okay.
7: And said, I don't really want to do this. I'm going to become a comedian in Los Angeles. What? Like, went to medical school, became a general practitioner, and then moved to Los Angeles to be a comedian. Boom.
8: I mean, that's different. It's a different path.
7: That's like 8 years of education to be a doctor. Oh, not like a Jill Biden doctor.
8: Yeah, I was going to say, but that's 8 years I can't think of the word now.
7: See? This is why you're not a doctor.
8: This is why. Eight years of material is what I was going to say.
7: Exactly right. 8 years of material for his comedy show. Well, that didn't work out very well because he ended up being a host of American Ninja Warriors. He's not a comedian. By the way, he did win The Apprentice in 2017. And in the interview, I'm like, yeah, it was like hanging out with Trump. He said, it wasn't Trump. It was Arnold. I forgot. That was like the one season Arnold did. So we had that conversation as well. But I wanted to know, you know, if he thought this was going to be what it is. American Ninja Warriors has been around 18 seasons now. Season 18 starts tonight, which is crazy. You've got a lot of other shows that have gone by the wayside, and this one keeps on going. And in fact, and Jenny brought this up. I had no idea about this before I interviewed him. In fact, some of the actual events they do in American Ninja Warrior are going to be in the 2028 Olympics. What? Now, I watched the show, and I thought to myself, I could probably do that. But the truth is, I probably couldn't do anything they do. I would bet my heavy ass could not do any of that. Pull anything they do.
8: They don't do any like shooting things anymore.
7: No, nothing. No. Hmm. I could wave at the audience and then I'd be done. I would the first obstacle. Boom! I'm in the water. Have a nice day.
8: It happens.
7: I'm telling you, that's what I would probably do. But talking to him about doing it again, is he really friends with Akbar, his co-host? What about the ages of these people that are competing in Ninja Warrior going down and getting younger and younger every single year? What about that? So, I mean, at the end of the day, you've got a show that is so unbelievably popular. Coming Back starts tonight, although it's up against the NBA Finals, so it probably won't get great ratings tonight. But do me a favor and DVR it. Really cool to hang out with Matt. We've been following each other on X for a very long time, but I've never had the opportunity to talk to the guy, which is, it was actually very cool. I enjoyed it a lot. I think you'll enjoy it as well. That's after the break. 833-JOE-PAGS, 833-563-7247, joepags.com. Stay here.
9: Joe Pags.
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0: from ABC News, I'm Stephanie Officer. Tonight, President Trump says he implored Israel and Iran to stop firing on one another after both sides launched new attacks on each other over the weekend. ABC's Jonathan Carl.
1: But even as Trump pleads for peace, the U.S. naval blockade of Iran remains in place. And today, U.S. forces fired on a foreign tanker headed towards an Iranian port, forcing it to turn away. Still, Trump remains ever optimistic about a deal, telling the Financial Times Israel will follow his lead. I call the shots, he said. I call all the shots.
0: The House Oversight Committee is set to interview Bill Gates and Jeffrey Epstein's longtime executive secretary this week.
2: The interview of Leslie Groff, Epstein's former executive secretary, could offer the House Oversight Committee the clearest window into Epstein's day-to-day activities. Groff helped schedule massage appointments for Epstein before his 2006 arrest, allegedly including some with underage girls, according to records released by the Department of Justice. Her lawyer has denied she knowingly assisted in Epstein's crimes. The committee will also interview Microsoft co-founder Bill Gates on Wednesday about his relationship with Epstein, which began 3 years after Epstein pleaded guilty to soliciting a minor for prostitution in Florida. Peter Harlamus, ABC News.
0: A Louisiana man is now recovering after trying to avoid cops by leaping into an alligator-infested swamp. It went about how you'd expect.
3: Louisiana state troopers pulled over a drunk driving suspect on an elevated highway just outside New Orleans, but before they could finish the sobriety test, the man jumped off the highway and into the alligator-infested swamp. Trooper Kyle Wagner says one of the gators attacked, but even with bite wounds, the man continued deeper into the marsh.
4: Even after getting attacked by an alligator, he continued to evade arrest.
3: Wagner says they did eventually catch the man, and after he was treated for alligator bites, arrested him.
0: That struck there. The National Disaster Risk Reduction and Management Council says there have been at least 35 deaths, 144 injured, with 4 people missing. Here's ABC News foreign correspondent Maggie Rooley.
5: Search and recovery is still ongoing. The most powerful quake to hit this year. More than that, the most powerful quake to hit in the past few decades. Now, it was a 7.8 magnitude quake that hit right off the Philippines' main southern island.
0: Someone made off with 18 pallets of whiskey from a Pennsylvania storage facility last week.
6: There was a lot of Noble Oak bourbon being stored in a Philadelphia warehouse on Friday. It was supposed to go to locations in northern New Jersey. A couple of thieves had other plans.
7: They showed up at American Supply's warehouse. They said, hey, we're here for a pickup for A21. They didn't really know what it was.
6: A21 Wine and Spirits Chief Operating Officer Rob Koch stating the obvious, that the warehouse failed at some basic security measures. The booze still missing. Sherry Preston, ABC News.
0: A referee from Somalia has been denied entry to the U.S. for the FIFA World Cup. U.S. Customs and Border Protection says it's due to vetting concerns. FIFA confirms Omar Abdul Qadir Artan will be unable to train and officiate at the FIFA World Cup 2026 after he was denied entry into the United States. Somalia is on the Trump administration's countries of concern list, requiring extra vetting for entry. I'm Stephanie Officer, ABC News.
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0: That former chief of the United States Capitol Police, Chief Sund, welcome back to the program.
1: It's great being back, Lars. Thank you very much for having me on.
0: How is it that when we got all this concern about so-called gun violence, I don't like the terminology because I think it's deceptive, but when we have all this concern about it, and yet when we have large festivals like this, the communities where they're held don't see fit to actually put some substantial protections out there?
1: Yeah, it's interesting. You know, looking through the reports, the Toledo Police Department did have some law enforcement at the festival. I guess they were just a little ways away from where the shooting took place. They should have maybe had some more there. And I agree with you as well. When you hear about the gun violence, it's not the gun, it's the individual. They need to be focusing on that.
0: Well, in fact, I agree with you. And when you say the police have to be there, they have to have at least enough presence that the bad guys aren't even tempted to carry out their actions, right? I mean, because I don't want the I understand how I'm saying this, Chief Sund. I don't want the police to respond. I don't want the incident to have to begin with.
1: They're there to prevent violence from occurring, and I agree with you. The idea or the view of police, law enforcement being out there, you want to create what's a hardened target. Any major event, whether it's the old West End neighborhood event or any event where you're getting people together, I hate to say it nowadays, is a target. It's a target for either, you know, some type of violence that you have out there. It's a target for these teen takeovers, but it's also a target right now for some international terrorism. I mean, we are at war with Iran. They're a very capable nation.
0: Hey, by the way, do we know enough about what happened in Toledo over this past weekend to know whether or not this was something that was a result of terrorism, or was it gang violence? Was it a couple of groups trying to settle a beef, or what?
1: Well, I'll tell you, having been in 30 years in law enforcement, I was with the D.C. police, the Washington D.C. police, the main police department from, 1990 through the end of 2000. A lot of investigations. There's a couple of things I find interesting about this. You know, so far they haven't released a description of the individuals, yet you have hundreds of people around. You have people that actually saw somebody toss a gun, so you know there's a description of these suspects out there.
0: Oh, yeah.
1: So I'm a little perplexed as why a description of the individual isn't being released. You don't have the police department or the community or the government offering a reward. You want to start getting some really good tips in. Offer a reward. I'm not seeing a reward anywhere. And I don't even see a press release on the Toledo Police Department saying, you know, if you've seen anything, if you have any video, this is how you submit your video so you can review it. There's a lot of things they can be doing to actually do a far better, what I consider a more thorough investigation of this, because it seems like you could get a lot of leads, everything from Ring door cameras to different cameras. If they have LPRs, if they have photo enforcement, you know, they could start pulling that data, and hopefully they are. But it just seems perplexing that you don't even have a description of these individuals out yet.
0: I'm talking to Chief Stephen Sund, former chief of the United States Capitol Police, because that's where you went after the D.C. police. Is that right, Chief?
1: That is correct, sir.
0: Okay. And I do want to ask you about another matter involving Seattle, but still on this subject, call me cynical, but every time I hear one of these incidents, and then, as you say, we know that if there are dozens and dozens of witnesses, somebody knows what the suspects look like. And yet when the police hold that back, do you think I'm right in being cynical enough to say it's probably because they're trying to prevent, or they're trying to, downsize any kind of sense that it's being blamed on one racial group or one religious group? Because that's what I usually expect is, oh, if they're holding the name back, we're going to find out the person's a person of color or they're part of a religious minority.
1: Absolutely. When you hold this type of information back, it's often something with the demographics that they've been worried that they're going to upset, some part of the community. My belief is, police just need to be truthful, just the facts, ma'am. I'm going to put the facts out there and, fault lies where it falls. But I agree with you when you don't put it out there, and you've seen this in other instances where you have, mass shootings at a school and they don't put out, information about the person's gender identity or demographics, and then it comes out. When you hide it, people are just going to people are just going to fill in the blanks, and that's where you get people kind of running away with some of these conspiracy theories and stuff like that, and it leads to it. People just lose trust.
0: Hey, Chief Sund, I don't make my home in Seattle. I've never lived there, but it's a couple of hundred miles away. But I've been watching what they've been doing. They've got a World Cup game that's going to be played there. And the mayor of that city is such a screaming left-wing liberal that she said she doesn't want to turn on the CCTV cameras. that are down in the vicinity where this giant international event is going to happen. And it just seems completely

0: completely stupid to me, because from a distance, I'd say, well, hold on. What if you have something like the Boston Marathon bombing? The cameras there were hugely instrumental in figuring out who are the bad guys, where'd they plant the bombs, what can we do? And they were very quickly tracked down in the case of those two brothers. You know, can you explain, or can you put a perspective and a police perspective on the idea that mayors and politicians say, oh, we don't want to put on the cameras because we might actually catch the bad guys?
1: You know, it's interesting because you're absolutely right about the Boston analogy. I've thought about that with this shooting in Toledo. There's so many different systems they can use to track down people. But when it comes to that in Seattle, that makes no sense. I can't put lipstick on that, because when you think about it, isn't that the same place that they decided to do some big pride event? And it's a originally it was Iran versus another group, and there's a big outcry about that. Well, you know, now you just made that an even bigger target. And you're going to shut off a tool that just doesn't make any sense. I don't see any viable reason for shutting it off. But, you know, are you going to make a certain part of the community happy that you're shutting off? I just think you're taking away a tool, a preventive tool, and then an investigative tool.
0: I can tell you this, Chief Sun, because I'm a little closer to it than you are. I mean, it is a couple hundred miles away. The two specific groups they're trying to excuse from coverage: number one, illegal aliens. They don't want the feds to catch illegal aliens. Number two, they find that when they have closed-circuit cameras, inconveniently, too many of the people that are arrested are people of color. And for a big white city like Seattle, they find that very, very embarrassing that so many of those people involved in criminal activities are, in fact, people of color. Chief Stephen Sund is former chief of the United States Capitol Police. Chief Sund, it's a pleasure to have you on the program. By the way, I can tell you about one thing. If I'm taking a supplement every day, I don't want just better numbers on a lab test once a year. I want to actually feel the difference of that supplement. 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

0: News, I'm Stephanie Officer. Even as the U.S. blockade over the Strait of Hormuz continues, President Trump claimed today negotiations with Iran are continuing steadily. ABC's Jonathan Carl.
1: I spoke with President Trump just a short while ago over the phone. He insisted that talks are actively underway with the Iranians right now, telling me repeatedly he doesn't want anything to get in the way of his deal, saying, quote, we're trying to finish it up.
0: More than 30 million Americans under alert tonight for severe weather as a series of storms takes aim at the middle of the country. ABC News chief meteorologist Ginger Zee.
2: Tornado warning just popped south and east of Denver. We've already seen ping pong ball sized hail into Nebraska, parts of Kansas. There will be more warnings on the map. Some of them go until 11 p.m., but the flood watches are still up. Kansas City, down to Atlanta, and including Louisville.
0: OpenAI filed preliminary paperwork with the SEC today that would lead the way to it becoming a publicly traded company. This is ABC News.
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4: Be able to, for the governor, break into the second place. So
5: I tell you why none of that makes sense, Joy, and it's very simple to understand. So if you're saying, well, Nita Raman got a surge from all those extra votes that came in, whether it was because of poll voting versus vote by mail, whether it was because of waiting to the last minute. If Nita Raman got a surge at the last minute that somehow made up 43,000 votes overnight, why didn't Karen Bass also get a similar surge? They're both very liberal Democrats.
4: I know, but I think people, I don't live in L.A., but
5: it doesn't matter. You're not answering the question. The question is, if you're saying Nita Raman got a surge of last-minute votes, why didn't Karen Bass get the same kind of surge at the same time?
4: Because I don't think she's popular.
5: Well, she's popular enough to have finished the primary number one. How much more popular can you get?
4: She was really popular, there wouldn't even be a question that Spencer Pratt would be anywhere close. But, you know, the part of it, as I understand it, is that a lot of people were waiting till later, and they dropped off their ballot on the last day, on Tuesday. And because they didn't vote in person, those ballots also, which went into the millions, have to all be verified. And so they go through a verification process. And I know on my ballot, they told me that when I should vote so that my ballot would reach the polls by election day. And so they did say that you need to vote, you know, a week before and get it into the mail.
5: Okay, but you do understand that almost all of California's votes, as of 2 years ago, California was voting 80% vote by mail. So the poll vote is maybe 20% of all the votes in the entire state. And the mail vote is 80%. So when people say, well, you know, the poll vote is going to go this direction, the mail-in vote's going to go that direction, if you buy that argument, Joy, if you buy that argument, then why is it that when Nita Raman got a big boost that put her from distant third to solidly second position, how is it that Karen Bass didn't get the same kind of surge from the same kind of voters voting for effectively the same kind of candidate? Both Nita Raman and Karen Bass are both left-wing liberals. So they're going to attract the same kind of voters. So why wouldn't Karen Bass have had a boost as well?
4: But they're running for mayor of L.A., right?
5: Yes.
4: Well, so? Because they were voting for the other candidate, not Karen Bass. So they wouldn't be getting the same boost.
5: Why wouldn't they, if they're both liberals? In other words, if you've got two liberals in the vote, which is Nita Raman and Karen Bass, and you've got one conservative, Spencer Pratt, and Spencer Pratt had been running in solidly second place, and Nita Raman, according to the polls, was way back in distant third place. What suddenly rockets her into second place with a boost that doesn't also give a boost to her similar left-wing liberal, Karen Bass? How does that make any sense?
4: Well, but it doesn't make sense that they're cheating. You've got the DOJ
5: Sense that they're cheating. Isn't it California that just had to remove 1.2 million registered voters from the L.A. County voter rolls because they were fraudulently registered to vote? You're telling me that state doesn't have cheating in elections?
4: Well, that shows that the system's working because they're removing them.
5: No, they didn't
4: vote.
5: Remove it on their own, Joy. Do you know why, Joy? I'm going to ask you a very simple question. Do you know why L.A. County removed 1.2 million fraudulent registrations?
4: Were they sued? I don't know.
5: Yes, they were sued by Judicial Watch. So in other words, L.A. County, which could have removed the fraudulent voters on its own say-so, and I would think most governments would rather fix a mistake on their own than have to be told by the courts, you will fix it. No. They were sued, and they were forced to remove 1.2 million fraudulent registrations. So don't give L.A. County any credit for doing it on their own. They did not do it on their own. But, Joy, thank you very much. Good naysayer call. Hey, I've got a question for you. What would happen if you got sick while you're traveling this summer? Maybe you're flying across country or taking a road trip, heading with the family. The last thing you want is to be away from home without the meds you rely on. 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
17: Welcome back to the Lars Larson Show. I guess this subject always makes me remember that old adage, I won't claim to be the author of it, that, you know, the Democrats have to have double standards or they have no standards at all. But the Democrats have built whole careers on the idea that all women should be believed. Until, of course, the accused is one of their own. Is Graham Plattner getting a free pass from his own party? I thought I'd present that question to Julian, no relation, Epstein, former chief counsel for the House Judiciary Democrats and former staff director of the House Oversight Committee. Julian, good to have you back.
18: Lars, thanks for having me.
17: So,
18: good to be with you.
17: Are they getting a pass? Because this guy seems to be about six different kinds of trouble.
18: I think they are. I think they are giving Graham Plattner a pass. I think, you know, he's had all kinds of problems. There are certainly a lot of allegations that have risen up in his personal life that the Democrats don't seem to be taken too seriously. I think the real obscenity of Graham Plattner is his politics. Here is a guy who embraces communism, which has been responsible for the death of more than a million people in the last century.
17: I
18: beg your pardon. He bears a Nazi tattoo. He cheers for Hamas as they butcher Israelis. This is a guy who just a generation ago, you would have never imagined being welcome into the Democratic Party. But now the Democratic Party has gone so far left. They have built this alliance between the socialists and the Islamists and other extremists. And what I really think, Lars, is that as the party goes left, far left, and into the socialist camp, you're dealing with people who don't know how to build anything. They've never had real jobs, for the most part, in their lives. They are deconstructionists, meaning they like to tear things down. They tear down gender lines. They tear down our borders. They tear down families. They tear down faith. They sort of want to tear down the economy by seizing the means of production. These are people that are not serious people, in my view. These are people who are more interested in a almost Maoist erase the old deconstructionism of everything that has made the West exceptional. And they believe that they are on some grand mission to remake humanity, remake the West. And they don't know how to build anything other than to destroy the great things that we have, you know, built in the history during the history of this country. And that by nature attracts a very unserious person. And I think Plattner, at the end of the day, I think what he is about is I think he is pretty much about the deconstruction, the dismantling of all of the great things that have made the West extraordinary. And he's not, I don't think he's a very serious person. And I think his politics are the real obscenity. And the fact that Democrats are embracing him, I think, is just a shame on the party.
17: I'm talking to Julian Epstein, who's former chief counsel of the House Judiciary Democrats. This is something over the weekend I was talking to some friends. We were actually doing a bunch of physical work because we had a little dog run to build and some work to do. But they're asking me about, what about George Soros? And I said, Soros seems like the kind of guy, I never understood the agenda, because it's all about let's elect DAs and prosecutors who don't prosecute criminals, because what could possibly go wrong with that? And I always asked myself, because I didn't get it at first, why would that benefit society? And the answer is because it allows you to tear society down. If you stop prosecuting criminals, if you defund the police, if you tell the courts and the judges don't put anybody in prison, and you close down enough prisons and loony bins, pretty soon all those people are running around outside. And then you get the deconstruction of all of society. Does that fit in with what you see as sort of the mission of people like Graham Plattner?
18: Well, yes, I think that is the mission of the progressive left. I think it's, as you say, it's tearing down police, it's defunding ICE, it's opening the borders, tearing down our borders. It is tearing down the economy, as you see in many blue cities and blue states now, with people leaving because of high tax, high regulation, and redistributionist ideas, which have never really worked as an economic plan anywhere. And yes, I think this is what this crowd is about. I think it has originated on the academic left, and then feeds the activist left, and eventually into the left. And I think a lot of the crowd doesn't have anything to sell. The people that inhabit this community, as I say, have never really built anything meaningful. They haven't built industries, come up with new inventions. They haven't made discoveries. They haven't done anything meaningful in industry or the arts or the sciences. And that's why the only thing they have to sell is grievance. And grievance is ultimately about looking for the government to bail people out if they are not somehow satisfied with their lives. It's not about giving them agency to do better. And that's the animating idea behind, I think, the socialist left.
17: Julian, do you think there's a way that Republicans can make this plain to voters and say, do you really want to vote for people who are all about tearing them down every part of society, whether it's the part you like or the part you dislike? It's all going to get torn down. These people are the demolition crowd.
18: Yeah, I think the way you just put it would be a very effective, and I wish the Republicans would do it. And the reason I wish the Republicans would do it is not because I want to see the Democratic Party destroyed, but I want to see the drift of the Democratic Party towards the left. I want to see that destroyed, and I want to see them go back to where they were as centrists during the Clinton years. Yes, I think that Republicans could make the claim that Democrats are not interested in building wealth. They just think wealth exists, and the only interesting question is how to redistribute it. And it's the Republicans that want to build. And the way we solve our problems is to build for the future, through new discovery, through new efficiencies, through new innovations. That's what we've always been about. And that's what I think Republicans would say. We inherit that mantle today, and it's the Democrats who are the deconstructionists who are trying to tear things down.
17: Absolutely right. That is Julian Epstein, former chief counsel for the House Judiciary Democrats. Julian, thank you very much. I appreciate the call. Glad to get to your phone calls and emails. I got a little advice. Father's Day is coming up, and if you don't know what to get Dad, I've got the perfect answer because I've got one myself. Skip the random last-minute gift and give him something he'll actually use. It's called the Chef IQ. It's the Sense Smart Thermometer. Chef IQ Sense Smart Thermometer. 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
12: So, how are the kids?
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0: One-third of young Americans in the United States believe that higher education is actually worth the cost that they're paying for it. Now, while this figure is kind of shocking, it shouldn't necessarily be surprising. Gen Z is taking out loans that they can't afford to pay for a degree that is decreasing in value by the year. And only about 12% of college graduates report that they were able to snag a job immediately after graduation. This stuff is crazy. So higher education needs to start delivering better results for students at rates that they can reasonably afford.
1: You know what I think is incredibly narcissistic about our whole system? You've got high school teachers and politicians who want to say every kid should go to school because it's good for them politically to tell every parent why your child is college material. I mean, saying otherwise would work against them. Then they tell the kids, study whatever the heck it is you want to study. I mean, if it's oceanography, go ahead. Yeah, there's only, 500 jobs in the entire profession, and it doesn't pay that well. But yeah, go ahead and study it. And then once you get that degree, you can go out there and write your own ticket. I think they've really sold the kids a bill of goods. They've said, pay whatever you have to pay, private school or otherwise, get the degree, even if it leads to a job that doesn't pay that much, not even enough to pay the degree, the cost of the degree back. And then when you're suffering, you can just tell the taxpayer, hey, won't you pay off my college debt for me? It's only right that you do. And it's as though everybody wants to be narcissistic, and I would even include in that the student who does it, who says, I can go and study any subject I want, and as long as I get a degree in it, it will pay me a comfortable salary. Will, is there any truth to that?
0: That's right. That's exactly right. It's really an indictment of the K through 12 education pipeline as a whole. It's terrible to see this happening. What we're seeing is students continuing to get these college degrees because, as you've mentioned, they're being conditioned by society to do so, which is why it's such a big problem. They're being encouraged from the time that they're in K through 12 school to take out these loans that they can't afford to pay for a degree that won't have a good return on value. What we're seeing is major companies like Google and Apple have recently eliminated four-year degree requirements entirely to get a job. Here at the Leadership Institute's Campus Reform, we've also reported that state governments like Utah are dropping degree requirements too. So it's not just STEM majors that have noticed this. The nation as a whole is now realizing that colleges might not be worth the money today.
1: Well, and some of it, like the STEM degrees, I always thought those would be worth it. But when you have the federal government basically give away the STEM work to a bunch of H-1B visa holders, then you've got the federal government making the loans to go to school for American kids and then saying, but by the way, while you're in school, we're going to give away your tech job or your coding job to some kid from overseas who will probably work harder than you.
0: 100%. So the degree now no longer guarantees a good future like we maybe originally thought it would. It's common amongst all degree programs now. You know, the job market is suffering and stuff like that. But it's not only employment rates that are causing students to lose trust in higher education as a whole. It's the fact that universities are charging ridiculous rates for leftist programming that makes attendance even more unaffordable. So here at Campus Reform, we've been covering some of the crazy courses that colleges are giving to students. Some of these examples include at the University of Massachusetts at Amherst, they had a transgender Marxism class. Now, that's not the only one. They had one at Cornell University called Queer Marxism. So students are taking loans that they can't pay back to pay for a college that won't guarantee them a good job. And all they learn in colleges is queer Marxism and crazy leftist ideology.
1: Do you know what I wish they'd apply to this, Will? Because I think it'd be fair. Imagine a young man or woman who says, I'm going to go borrow $100,000 and get a degree, and it won't matter what it's in, and I can't get a job with it that'll pay the degree back. Another young man or woman says, I'm really good as a mechanic, or I'm good at construction. I'd like to go borrow $100,000 so I can start my own construction company or a small engine machine, shop to repair small engines, which is almost a guaranteed moneymaker, or go into the trades. I need the tools to be able to become an auto mechanic.
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3: One of life's greatest mysteries has finally been solved. It's Spruce, the weed and grass killer that's safe for use around people, pets, and bees. When used as directed, spray the leaves for visible results in just 1 hour, and dead weeds in just 1 day. You spray, they play. Spruce, pet friendly, weed deadly.

0: ABC News, I'm Stephanie Officer. President Donald Trump tonight became the first sitting U.S. president to attend an NBA Finals game. Many are criticizing that decision for bringing with him strict security measures in and around Madison Square Garden and shutting out Knicks fans outside the arena for its traditional watch party. New York Senate Minority Leader Chuck Schumer among the Democrats slamming the president's choice.
1: Tonight ought to be all about the game, the players, and the fans. But Donald Trump wants to make tonight all about himself.
0: A sailor is dead, another in custody, after a shooting on the carrier USS John F. Kennedy over the weekend. Officials say around 5:15 Sunday morning, they responded to the shooting at Virginia's Newport News Shipbuilding Shipyard. A Navy spokesperson has identified the victim as boatswain's mate seaman Jesse Braswell. Another sailor was placed in pretrial confinement in connection with Braswell's death. Charges have not yet been filed. This is ABC News.
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10: Welcome back to the Lars Larson Show. Before I go to your calls, I've got to mention this. Can you imagine there is no Medicaid fraud in the state of Hawaii at all? Now, why would I say that? Because Hawaii has been receiving about $3 million a year in federal funding to find, root out, and indict Medicaid fraud. Well, how much did they find in 3 years from 2022 to 2025? They found exactly zero. Now, they took $3 million a year to find that Medicaid fraud, and then they found absolutely none of it. So it looks like Hawaii is now going to be cut off from its Medicaid fraud funding because they weren't doing anything with the money except spending it. On that note, let's go to naysayer DeAndre, listening in Mississippi on the Super Talk Network. Hey, DeAndre, welcome to the program. And what is it you and I disagree about that makes you a naysayer?
11: I know it was last week, but you talked about you didn't like DEI or affirmative action.
10: Nope.
11: And it's always astounded me when I see, when I listen to this white people talk about DEI, how black people should feel.
10: No, I don't like talk about how black people should feel. I only talk about how it makes me feel.
11: But you said that the people who did get hired or considered for jobs for DEI should want to get it on their own merit and not have people look at them and think that they got it just because they, there's a couple of affirmative actions. That's because affirmative action are DEI. And no matter what, being a black person in America, we always look like that, no matter what the circumstances are, even though we are more than, even though we meet the qualifications.
10: Well, then if you meet the qualifications, DeAndre, if you meet the qualifications for the job and you're the best man for the job, then why would you need somebody to take your race into account and hire you because of your skin color? Why do you need that?
11: Because we weren't getting even considered for the job before affirmative action even was a thing.
10: Before, so 50 or 60 years ago, before you were born?
11: Yes. My parents
10: What does that have
11: born,
10: to do with today? No, but what is that? But DeAndre, what does that have to do with today? Do you want to be hired for a job because of your skin color, or do you want to be hired because they say, that DeAndre, he's got the skills and talent to do the job we want him to do, no matter what the job is? Which would you rather be hired for, your skills and talents, or because they said, well, we got to spread this around and we got to be equal or equitable or show equity, so let's hire a black man or a black woman or two, because otherwise it won't seem fair, even if they're not qualified for the job? Why would you want to be hired like that?
11: It's not that I want to be hired like that. If it wasn't for the biggest that when my parents' age and my grandparents' age, and they taught their children to be bigoted and find ways not to want to let us, give us opportunity to get those jobs or even be in the education.
10: Are you still running into that bigotry? Because you know that if you are, let's say you go down, what's the nearest big city to where you're listening?
11: Let's say Jackson.
10: Okay. So you go into Jackson and you walk in and some old white redneck bigot says, hey, DeAndre, get out of my office. I don't hire black people. Or maybe he uses coarser language than that. Number one, you've got an ability to go to the state of Mississippi and say, hey, this guy said he's not going to hire me because I'm black. He is automatically violating the law and everything else. He's violating federal law. He's violating state law. He doesn't have a right to do that. You've got a giant lawsuit if you're so inclined. But are you actually running into that? Or is this just an excuse to say, I want someone to hire me based on my skin color instead of based on my skills and talent?
11: It's factual. Even with you being way over there, you know the history of America. So the misleading, they're not going to say to my face, I'm not going to hire that black person. But they'll look at my application, and if they do give me an interview, they'll see me and be like, nah, I'm good.
10: But you're suggesting that any time you don't get the job, it must be racism, right?
11: I didn't say that.
10: Okay, I want to know what you're saying. Are you saying that you can get a fair shot and you'll be considered like anybody else? Isn't that all you want?
11: I would love to believe that. But for you to say that affirmative action, which benefited white women more in America than anybody else, wasn't needed, is really a lie.
10: I don't think it was. Because here's the problem with putting out affirmative action. Once you've said, we will hire people not based on their skills or talents, but based on their gender, based on their skin color, and lately based on what kind of sex they like, gay or straight or whatever, that once you do that,
11: never through with sexuality.
10: Well, but I agree with you, but the fact is the LGBTQ crowd wants to ride on the same wagon that you've been on.
11: The problem is, Lars, and like I said, you're being, I don't know, man, you just.
10: All I'm saying is I want
11: to be
10: naive. Hired.
11: What I'm saying, if it wasn't needed,
10: yeah,
11: then why did it have to be a part? You got the civil rights movement.
10: Hold on, DeAndre.
11: If it wasn't needed, then what's the point? Then why was it brought up? Why was it brought up then?
10: You sound like you're old enough to have kids. Do you have some kids?
11: I do.
10: Okay. So if you've got Johnny and Susie as your kids, and Johnny hits Susie, and you and I, I'm sure, say, you don't ever hit a girl. That's what you tell him. And then you say, but because you hit Susie, go over there and pop him in the nose real hard right now. And if somebody said, what are you doing, DeAndre? He said, well, you know, if Johnny got, you know, Johnny hit Susie, then I'm going to let Susie hit Johnny back. If we're saying that discrimination is wrong, that it's wrong to hire somebody or not hire somebody because of their skin color, how does it ever make it right to then say, now, that kind of discrimination was wrong, but discrimination in the form of affirmative action, that's okay. Is that the case?
11: Yes, sir. The problem is, Lars, is that you know that we were being mistreated. And so if it wasn't an issue, then the fight for affirmative action or DEI would ever been brought to light.
10: But if you've said that discrimination is wrong, it was wrong to say that black man can't have a job because of his skin color. It's also wrong to say to the white guy, well, we'd hire you. You got the best skills, but we have to hire the person with dark skin because of affirmative action. So if discrimination is wrong, is it always wrong, or is there a good discrimination and a bad discrimination?
11: Well, for white people, y'all feel like it was a good discrimination. And we know that there's nowhere in the world it should be where a white man with a high school education can be qualified to make as much money as a black person with a college degree. You don't see anything wrong with that?
10: I do send, if you've got the actual skills, if you have superior skills to the white man, you should get the job, DeAndre, every single day of the week. And I appreciate a good naysayer call. Thank you very much for that. Father's Day, I've got to tell you, is coming up. And if you don't know what to get Dad, I've got the perfect answer. Skip the random last-minute gift and get him something he'll actually use. 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
10: Welcome back to the Lars Larson Show. Consider this. New York City spends $44,000 per student, and New York City, for the most part, can't teach those kids how to read. Houston spent a lot less and managed to fix a lot of what was wrong with their system. So, what is New York City actually doing with that $43 billion? Well, I would argue they're simply handing it off to the teachers' unions. And then, of course, the teachers' unions show their deep gratitude by giving lots and lots of money to the Democrats who run New York State. But I might get a different theory from Bethany Mandel, who is co-author of Stolen Youth and a homeschooling mother of six based in Greater Washington, D.C. Ms. Mandel, welcome to the program.
29: Thanks for having me.
10: Should we maybe have some of the failing school systems of America be taken over by somebody, maybe by another government agency or maybe by a successful private sector agency? What do you think the answer is?
29: So we watched basically that happen in Texas. Governor Greg Abbott took over the Houston Independent School District and said, let's do this better. Lord knows we can't really do it worse. And from the data from their sort of semi-hostile takeover, the number of A and B rated campuses doubled, rising from 93 schools before the takeover to 197 schools.
10: Wow.
29: And the D and F rated campuses went from 121 schools to just 18, and they don't have any more F rated campuses. Their reading scores went up by nearly 14% district-wide, and what's really notable about that is that it was minority students rose just as much as white students. And so it was funny, before the hostile takeover, there were a lot of friends of the school district who had been failing black kids claiming that this was racist, but black and Hispanic kids are succeeding just as much as white kids are.
10: And by the way, one of the things they did that I really appreciate, the district eliminated 1,300 spots in the central office, meaning these are the paper pushers in the corner office, not the teachers who are actually in the classroom, right?
29: Yep. There is so much administrative bloat across school districts and in universities as well. It's basically a jobs program. That's what liberals treat school districts like. And in Houston, they said, no, the goal of schools is not to give adults jobs. It's to educate children. And when they sort of switched that focus and eliminated all those jobs, cutting $500 million from their budget, they were able to spend some of that money on things that improved outcomes.
10: Now, let me ask you, is Texas a right-to-work state or are they a union state? Do you know?
29: Oh, I don't know that answer.
10: Okay, the only reason I ask is that unions, I'm not a big fan of unions. I was forced to be in one at one point in my profession. Didn't like it. We decertified it. But one of the things that's always bothered me about unions in education, the state I live in today, Washington State, at one point gave principals and superintendents, hey, here's some money. If you decide you've got a teacher you really want to hang on to and you might lose them to industry or some other job, you can give them a bonus. And they gave this, you know, this extra cash to the principals and superintendents. You know what the union did? The union said raises are only allowed to come from the union. And they sued.
29: Wow.
10: And they, no, get this. They made the superintendents and the principals claw the money back from the teachers who'd already received it, saying you don't get raises from the government. You get raises from your union. And so we're going to take it back. And I thought, boy, if you can actually pay teachers based on their value, like everybody else does in every other line of work, and say, hey, the math teacher that we may lose to Microsoft or, you know, some other tech company, we got to pay that person more. On the other hand, there may be other teaching positions that don't deserve as rich a reward. Why would they, you don't view teachers as widgets. So.
29: Yeah. Yeah. I mean, and that's what happened in Houston. They tied teacher pay to effectiveness instead of just how long have you been here. Yeah. And, you know, lo and behold, people work harder when they will receive, you know, compensation for that hard work. It's a pretty straight line of cause and effect. And something that normal people understand. And unfortunately, in, you know, progressive circles, they still act like there are no incentive structures that can possibly motivate people to work harder.
10: So now, how much work do you have to put into homeschooling six? That sounds like quite a job. My granddaughter is homeschooled, and her mom handles it just fine with my granddaughter and her sister. Does it take a lot of time to be able to homeschool six kids?
29: It does. It's a labor of love. So I was a teacher a long time ago. I can say the amount of effort that I put in with my own children is much, much more than I was putting into a classroom. And I'm not proud of that, but it's just the reality. When it's your own kids, you work harder. But one thing I'd note is that if I made $43,000 times six kids, which is what they pay in New York City per pupil, I'd be making over $250,000 a year to homeschool my children. And boy, could I do an amazing job with that $250,000. But my hot take is that, you know, parents should be given that money and told, go do what you want to do, as long as it's sort of within the framework of actual education and you're not just pocketing the money. And, you know, people get really innovative. And I think that's the real hack that could get some real results.
10: I'm talking to Bethy Mandel. She is co-author of Stolen Youth and a Homeschooling Mother of Six, based in Washington, D.C. Well, and the other piece of that's always troubled me is I'll tell people in most states it's about $20,000 per student per year. You say, so if you have 20 kids in a classroom, that's $400,000 going into the classroom.
29: Mm-hmm.
10: And even in generous districts, 100 of that salary and benefits goes to the teacher. Where's the other 300 going? And sadly, yep. Bethany, I think there are a lot of people who say, well, let's blame the disabled kids. And I said, the math doesn't work there, because when I talk to school administrators, they'll say maybe 15 to 20% of the kids have some kind of disability or an IEP. And I said, well, how much extra do they cost? 15 or 20% more money. So when you run that math, it doesn't explain where the other 300,000 goes. I suspect it's going to the corner office and those extra administrators.
29: Yeah, and that's exactly right. I mean, imagine if people were able to take home $20,000 and do the right thing. There's a lot of special needs parents who decide to take their kids out of the school district because they aren't being served. And so that excuse that we hear that, you know, oh, it's the high needs kids. You know, maybe there's a couple in the district, but the vast majority of that money is spent on administrative salaries and, you know, changing curriculum every other year. Because they're just throwing spaghetti against the wall instead of just doing what we know works. And you know, there was a fantastic podcast from NPR a couple years ago called Sold a Story. And it was about how teachers had walked away from phonics instruction because it was boring. They didn't enjoy teaching phonics. And lo and behold, teachers, you know, they were maybe a little bit happier and they were a little bit more engaged and they found teaching more interesting. But kids really, really suffered and the test scores really, really suffered. And this was another example where administrators and lazy teachers, which, you know, there's not that many of them, but they can really make a negative impact on the whole system. They destroyed the entire system because they rathered be mentally stimulated than go through M-A-T over and over and over and sound out those letters. But that's the only way to learn.
10: Yeah. And see, I agree with you on that because, Bethany, I think some of those teachers also figure out, hey, I can make a lot more money if I simply come up with a new curriculum and every couple of years we'll switch one to the other. That's Bethany Mandel. She is co-author of a book called Stolen Youth and a homeschooling mother of six based in Washington, D.C. Glad to get your emails. Send your emails to talk@LarsLarson.com. 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
5: From ABC News, I'm Stephanie Officer. Tensions in the Middle East remain high after Iran and Israel reach a temporary agreement to stop firing on each other. ABC's Jonathan Carl.
6: President Trump this morning pleading with both sides, posting on social media, Israel and Iran must immediately stop shooting. Within hours, Iran and Israel backed down. But in a televised address, Israeli Prime Minister Netanyahu remained defiant. If the terrorist regime makes the mistake of attacking us again, he said, we will respond with force.
5: It appears the Los Angeles mayor's race is now set for November, and registered Republican Spencer Pratt will not be in it, according to a projection by ABC News.
7: As additional ballots have been counted, with around 80% of Californians voting by mail, now Nithya Raman is projected to face Karen Bass in a runoff election for mayor of Los Angeles in November. The progressive candidate has seen her numbers rising as more mail-in ballots have arrived. She edged out Spencer Pratt, who President Trump had said was MAGA, in a city where only 15% of voters are registered Republicans. November's race now to be two Democrats, Karen Bass and Nithya Raman, facing off against each other. Alex Stone, ABC News, Los Angeles.
5: Broken speaker, finicky zipper, a growing trend is repair cafes, urging you to fix it instead of pitch it. ABC's Chuck Sievertson.
11: It's part of a new brand of what's called anti-consumerism, efforts to offer an alternative to mass-produced disposable goods that have dominated the economy for the last half century. Repair cafes are free events where volunteers with technical know-how help neighbors fix household items. They started in the Netherlands with a single cafe in 2009 and grew to a global nonprofit. At a recent event in New Paltz, New York, volunteers helped attendees fix items from lamps and knives to sound mixers and bulky zippers.
5: Bill Maher.

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0: Ukrainian officials say Russian drone strikes hit a nuclear fuel storage facility near Chernobyl, but radiation levels at the site are stable. Ukraine responding with its own drone strikes. ABC News chief foreign correspondent Ian Panel reporting from Moscow.
3: There are at least 500,000, half a million Russians have lost their lives in this war. Many more, of course, have been wounded. And of course, that has an impact on immediate family and extended family and friends. And so that makes people even more aware.
0: In Maine Senate race tomorrow, Democrats are divided over their frontrunner Graham Plattner as they hope to unseat Republican Susan Collins. ABC's Jay O'Brien.
4: A report in the New York Times and the Wall Street Journal that Plattner's wife had alerted Plattner's campaign in the early stages of it that she had uncovered before he was a candidate that he had sent a sexually explicit text messages to as many as a dozen women. Plattner's wife have said that they have reconciled, that they've been to couples therapy. They call those reports gossip, et cetera, et cetera. And then there was reporting last week out of the New York Times that spoke to a number of ex-girlfriends of Plattner, but one in particular alleged, and I'll quote directly from the article, that he was, quote, physically threatening at times.
0: An airline industry trade group warns soaring energy costs can nearly halve profits this year. The Bureau of Transportation Statistics reports U.S. airlines used less fuel in April than they did at the same time last year, but spent about $6 billion more for it. I'm Stephanie Officer, ABC News.
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11: This is a Democrat infighting, and they're going to use these women. Now, everybody else has piled in. So many people on the left are now attacking these women. What happened to Believe All Women? What is taking them so long? They got rid of all of the safeguards that they would need in order to validate or affirm the integrity of a cast ballot. That doesn't make any sense.
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13: But Mr. President,
12: your one-sided crooked networks. All right, let's call it quits because I've had enough. Thank you, darling. Have a good time.
13: Mr. President, let's please. I traveled all the way to Wisconsin.
12: I traveled all the way to Wisconsin. On and off in the rain, and I've given you enough time. You ought to straighten out your press, because you know what?
13: Mr. President,
12: a country can never be great with a dishonest press.
13: Listen, we traveled all the way to Wisconsin for this interview.
14: Oh, and you traveled all the way to... Was it an interview? Because it seemed like... You know, when you say the word interview, what is that? I mean, that's you're asking questions in search of answers. And when I was listening to the questioning that she was putting forth, it sounded less like questions in search of answers for the voting public and more like I'm going to present to you a list of biases and you're going to have to either affirm or just that's all you're going to do. And if you don't affirm my bias, then I'm just going to go. I mean, that's just what it seemed like. It didn't seem like an interview. And this is what I can't stand. I cannot stand how most of the legacy press does this stuff, because did you as a viewer, if you watched any part of that interview, which I don't think that my audience did, but just bear with me for a moment. If you watched any part of that interview, did you walk away feeling as though you were more informed because of that? Did you feel like you were more informed?
15: I don't know.
14: Did you feel like, I don't know, like you got answers to the questions that have been circulating? Did you get any of that? Because I didn't. I mean, I was watching it. And I'm like, well, none of this is making sense here. Because it was her presenting bias and then really going at POTUS over it. But that's not journalism. That's activism. And so much of what the legacy press does is activism. Do you think that Graham Plattner would have received even, like, I don't know, any amount of... what do I want to say? Pushback or it's what I'm looking for. Just an aggrieveness. I don't know how to put it.
15: Backlash
14: or something. Do you think that he would have gotten like a any part of that as much as that at all? I don't think so. That's the thing. This is so goofy. So that was his interview with Kristen Welker. And Kristen Welker, by the way, was getting a lot of pushback for this. I mean, at least from the right, I guess, so to speak, the conservative part, the people who understand how journalism works. But she's with NBC News, and she, at one point during that interview, because Trump was calling out the insanity of whatever the hell is happening in California with the voting. And we're going to talk about that coming up. But she was like defending it at one point. I mean, it's Los Angeles and they're taking a month to count the votes for mayor. Los Angeles, they're taking a month to count votes for mayor. Over a month. They're just going to count votes until they have enough for their Democrat to win. Now, I don't know why Trump decided to sit down with Welker. Who suggested that to him, and who thought that that was a good idea? Not because I don't think that he came off badly in this. I think he held his ground. I think that the people who don't like Trump are going to find everything that they don't like in that interview, right? That's just sort of how it is. The people who don't like Trump, they're going to feel affirmed by this interview. The people who like Trump are going to be like, that's exactly how we would have done it. That's it. That's exactly how we would have hoped that he would have handled that. And so it's just weird. So he walks out of that interview. I mean, this is cut to, for instance, listen to this. This is like where she was defending it part of the time. Watch.
12: It was a dirty election. And it's happening again right now in California.
13: You've never presented evidence.
12: It's happening right now in California. Right now, it's look at what's happening in California.
13: Where's the evidence to that?
12: It's 4 days.
13: The Republicans are doing well in California.
12: In California, it's... No, they're not. They're dropping fast because it's a rigged election. Let me tell you, it's 4 days... And they aren't even close
13: that's
12: to coming
13: how they,
12: up
13: that's
12: with
13: how they
12: you know why they're doing
13: California.
12: That? Because they're cheating
14: See,
12: on
14: she's
12: the election.
14: Defending it.
13: What, do you have evidence?
14: She sounds like an activist. She sounds like an because she is. By the way, who at NBC decided that it was going to be a good idea for them to do an interview outside in a thunderstorm? What D-bag audio engineer decided that was going to be good? What set director or stage director thought that was going to be good to do? Who the hell is running the broadcast over at NBC? There is no way in hell any respectable broadcast would say, yes, we're going to sit outside in the rain and do this interview. Because then the sound is an agitation. It's an agitator. I think that was kind of the whole point, Kane. Don't you think so?
15: Absolutely.
14: That was stupid. I would have immediately, first off, I would have said, no, it's NBC. Hell no, we're not going to do this interview because you guys are garbage. And, you know, we're just going to buy it. You don't need to do that stuff. They don't need to do NBC. They don't need to do any of that. I mean, we are going to get, we're going to get into a lot of stuff today. So we're going to talk about, let me just get you set up. We're going to get into the Iran stuff because there's several ways to look at this. In addition to everything that happened over the weekend, you had POTUS. There's this back and forth between POTUS and, oh, did he tell Netanyahu that Netanyahu needs to withhold any kind of response to Iran? Because as you know, here's how it started. Hezbollah in southern Iran decided they were going to start firing rockets off, right? They were going to start firing rockets off at Iran. And at Israel. When Israel responds to Hezbollah in southern Lebanon, then Iran, if that tells you anything, that, I mean, absolutely, you can completely clearly see that Hezbollah is just an extension of Iran, always has been. And when Israel responds to Hezbollah after Hezbollah's firing rockets, then Iran responds and starts firing rockets at Israel. So how is there any kind of, there's no ceasefire in place. They violated the ceasefire. There is no ceasefire now. That's it. And then POTUS reportedly tells the Israeli government and Netanyahu, well, withhold. Don't respond. We're going to talk about that because there's a couple of different ways to look at this. Is this an op to make it look as though there is disconnect there, which serves a bigger purpose? Or is there really this issue of Netanyahu and Trump completely at odds over this? I mean, both are possibilities. We're going to discuss both of those. I just want to get you set up with some of the other stuff that we have. Both of those are a possibility. I also want to get into some of this. We got some election stuff to look at. Woke Reich. We had a fun time over the weekend, let me tell you that. So we're going to dive into all of that. But as far as it pertains to the situation with Iran, so POTUS says Israel has no choice but to accept any deal that Iran, any Iran deal, rather, that POTUS makes. And he says that he's calling the shots on this. And that's one of the things that this, of course, comes out over the weekend, all explodes because Iran decided that they were going to violate a ceasefire and they were going to start lobbing rockets over towards Israel again. So this... the way that the media put it, and this kind of came up in this interview with Velker as well, is that Trump somehow is this big, giant warmonger and that he's just, you know, this is cut for. He was talking about he didn't, this is no, there's, there is a no guarantee of no war ever for any administration, really. Watch this.
13: So you're saying you didn't break your promise, and yet, Mr. President, in your first term, you held to that promise? And it was so fundamental to who you were as a candidate to a first term president. What changed? Because you insisted no new wars.
12: First of all, I didn't guarantee no war. Why would I have built the strongest military in the world? I built our military. I inherited a terrible military. We had no equipment. We had nothing. I built a tremendous military. Biden gave a lot of it away, but it's still a relatively small portion compared to what I built.
13: But you said it over and over again, Mr. President.
12: Why would I build a military? Now, I didn't want to use this, but I'm doing you and everybody else a big favor.
14: It's true. Where is he wrong? Where's the lie? Boy, she was so mad. She was so mad during that interview. And Iran came up, of course. He's saying that he said that he spoke to Netanyahu, his longtime ally and friend, has no say in the matter. He says what he told Financial Times is, quote, I call the shots. I call all the shots. Netanyahu doesn't call the shots, is what he said. And this, again, it was because one entity entirely violated the ceasefire. And Trump also told Trey Yanks, he talked to him over the weekend, that talking about the missile attacks, he says this take the quote that he had, this takes place right as they're getting ready to have this agreement, this deal. And so you can't tell another country to not defend itself. And I know he thinks that that could rock or violate or maybe perhaps undermine any agreement with Iran. But I don't really give a rat's ass about agreeing to anything with Iran if they're going to violate every ceasefire. Still, they were firing over at our interests in Saudi Arabia over the weekend. Iran did. Nobody in the media seems to obsess over that. Nobody in podcast sustains talking about that. Notice how they're entirely silent because they don't care about our troops. They don't care about any of that. All of these people. They don't care about any of that. It's all optics for them. We're going to get into the woke Reich, and I hope that you saw my speech over the weekend. We can play some of it actually coming up, but I've had it. I've absolutely had it. Went to the amazing Turning Point women's event that took place over the weekend, and the woke Reich hollered like the absolute demons from hell that they are. And I'm just going to get louder and louder about all of this, and you guys are going to take it. Woke Reich is going to shut up, and they're going to take it. So as we move, our partners that bring you the program, it's our friends over at Superbeats with Cholesterol Health Daily. 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It's important that you also know that, because you can't, it's not the enemy, right? 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
12: And now, all of the news you would probably miss. It's time for Dana's Quick Five.
13: All right, so first up, the Knicks announced enhanced security measures for Game 3 because POTUS is set to attend. He's set to attend the game, apparently. So I was telling who he had a crazy travel stuff over the weekend and going into San Antonio. There were apparently every billionaire going to the game. Everybody was bringing their jets. So they announced this yesterday. It's Madison Square Garden. So they said that they got Secret Service there. They want to ensure a safe and enjoyable experience. No bags. I thought that was a gimme, like a no bag policy. They also said that there's going to be enhanced security when entering Madison Square Garden, TSA style screening procedures. Okay, is anybody going to go because tickets are like $8,000, and I'm not even exaggerating. Isn't that the price of the tickets? Steve, aren't they going for like thousands, like even the cheap seats? That's insane. There was one player that was kind of blasting the prices for that as well. So panic rooms and bunkers fear an unusual property trend. I've seen a lot of this before. They said it's fueling a trend because people are paying lots of money to install bunkers and things like that in their property, or they want them already installed. This is a very interesting real estate. You know, I get it. I got a couple of others. I really wanted to show the video of this, but we may not have time of this. Let me pull this in here because I just saw this this morning. So they had this martial arts demonstration in China with robots. And one of the boys that was in the ring of people watching this little robot going around ended up getting just absolutely blitzed in the head. The robot roundhouse kicked him in the head. I imagine the iRobot stuff, right? Roundhouse kick right in the head. That's like metal, heavy metal. And imagine just getting hit in the head with a giant chunk of metal.

0: That's how apparently he was okay, but still. New York City Councilwoman and congressional candidate Julie Wan apparently squatted in her luxury Queens condo, according to the landlord. Oh, I'm so surprised. A Marxist wanting to steal property and live like a welfare queen. She owes over $25,000 in back rent, and she has squatted in this, you know, this nice apartment for apparently, what is the, I mean, how many months?
1: Any length of time's illegal.
0: So it's the Skyline Towers on Long Island City's waterfront. So I asked a friend of mine who was like, oh, that's like a super bougie area. I don't know the area, but my friend who is a New Yorker, born and raised, says it's a very bougie area. It's a 67-story skyscraper. It has a fitness center, swimming pool, sauna, spa, yoga room, all other A-list amenities. But she said that they never signed any lease, and apparently she said that her name was forged onto a bogus lease agreement. The landlord's like, are you crazy? So I just don't, I believe the landlord, not her. I'm just going to say it. I don't believe her at all because A, she's a Democrat. B, she's a New York Democrat. And C, you know, they all lie. So we have a lot coming up. The woke Reich and more. Stick with us.
2: 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Pressure.
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7: ABC News, I'm Stephanie Officer. President Trump claims negotiations with Iran are continuing steadily. ABC's Jonathan Carl.
8: I spoke with President Trump just a short while ago over the phone. He insisted that talks are actively underway with the Iranians right now, telling me repeatedly he doesn't want anything to get in the way of his deal, saying, quote, we're trying to finish it up.
7: In the Dominican Republic, two American pilots were killed in a fiery crash while on their way to the U.S. to pick up their client. ABC's Matt Rivers.
9: Officials say the Gulfstream 200 took off from Puerto Rico and had just refueled in the DR. The pilots were then back in the air, bound for Austin, Texas, when they reported an emergency and tried returning to the airport. Yadier Molina, a former all-star catcher for the St. Louis Cardinals, says the jet was headed to pick him up, along with family and friends, and take them back to Puerto Rico. Molina tonight expressing his condolences to the families of those two pilots, saying, this is all so heartbreaking.
7: This is ABC News.
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9: Welcome back to the program. Dana Lash with you. We're at the bottom of this first hour. Happy Monday. Had a very busy weekend. Was in San Antonio for the Turning Point USA, the Young Women's Leadership Summit. Got to speak with a lot of very awesome young ladies there, and it was a very edifying event and a very good weekend. Although it was quite unfortunate to see that Erica Kirk, when she spoke, was heckled. And ended up being heckled. Antifa was there. They busted into the lobby. I think it was Saturday morning. All hell broke loose. They fought with cops. People were arrested. And the evening before, when Erica Kirk was speaking, one of the insane, some like nut job, who apparently purchased a ticket to go, decided to heckle her with Gal Sharpton conspiracy theories that are promoted by the mommy sleuces of Podcastistan. It's another little demographic. It was insane. I spoke, and here is a clip of those remarks. Watch.
10: Allow me to step out very boldly right now. Exodus 22:22. You shall not afflict any widow or fatherless child. If you afflict them in any way and they cry out at all to me, I will surely hear their cry, and my wrath will be hot. Deuteronomy 27:18, cursed is the one who perverts the justice due the stranger, the fatherless, and the widow. Isaiah 1:17, learn to do good, seek justice, rebuke the oppression, defend the fatherless, plead for the widow. Jeremiah 22:3, do no wrong. And do

0: violence to a stranger, the fatherless, or the widow. Malachi chapter 3, verse 5, I will come to you. I will come near you for judgment. I will be a swift witness against sorcerers and against those who exploit the wage earners and oppress the widow and the fatherless. 1 Timothy chapter 5, verse 3, honor widows. James chapter 1, verse 27, pure and undefiled religion before God and the Father is this, to visit orphans and widows in their trouble. Our Lord God defines himself as a, quote, father to the fatherless and a defender of widows. God has ordered his church to care for widows, that widows be included so they are not isolated, to protect widows, to care for widows, to not persecute a widow in the most ungodly of ways because you're jealous that you are not the one controlling an organization that that widow's husband built.
1: And it's true. I meant every syllable, and I'll say it again, and I'll get louder. And look, I'm going to tell you, it is, I get righteously outraged when I see good people being treated poorly. And I feel like, you know, I watch this stuff happen and I watch all these people go after Erica Kirk. I've only met Erica Kirk like once, very briefly, backstage with Charlie. And this was at last year's event, which happened months before he was murdered. And it was at the event that was in Dallas. And she was very lovely, very nice. And she was always, the support for Charlie. I don't think that Ed ever was planned, at least, you know, without knowing what was going to happen. I think, you know, they have a plan B in place, but you never think that you're going to enact plan B, right? And Charlie had made it very clear that Erica was the one, and why would she not be? She's a strong Christian in her own right. She worked in retail. I mean, for crying out loud, she's a pageant girl. So she's, and I don't say that to be mean. I'm saying she's very put together and she just knows how to handle herself. But she was there, you know, she was supporting her husband, and then, you know, he's murdered and she has to step in, and that's how he wanted it. This is cut 10, part of that video. We'll just play this excerpt. Listen.
2: I appoint my wife to run Turning Point USA if something happens to me. Erica would do a great job.
1: And everyone's like, oh, that's it. The people who hate it are like, that's AI. What gets me is you have a bunch of people who have never met Charlie. They've never met Erica. They don't know any of these people. They've never met Candace. And I feel like they're a bunch of pick me mommy sleuces who got tired of their true crime. And they're trying to fulfill the emptiness of their lives by replacing a husband's love by obsessing over a widow. And if my words are harsh, I can make them harsher because some of you broads need a wake up call. I'm tired of this stuff. I'm tired of seeing, you know, she was very, very obviously upset, but she held it together on stage. She wasn't there for the whole weekend. She was scheduled to be there for the whole weekend, but who would want to endure that being targeted? She was targeted by Antifa, who I could not distinguish from the woke Reich at all. They are the same. Because they're all left. It's just they pretend that they're on the right because they think that's how they can make money off of, you know, these gullible idiots out there who give them all these clicks. It's insane. They had a protester that was, I don't want to show this, but he put on this homemade head that was supposed to resemble Charlie Kirk and pretended to get shot over and over again right in front of the hotel. This is insane. I made mention to one person, the reason why they're targeting TPUSA so badly, and think about the optics of this. You had a bunch of woke Rikers that went to Moscow last week, and they've been singing the praises of Putin and the Kremlin and the state. They've been trying to act like Russia's, which I'm going to talk more about this in a minute, their Orthodox Church. Their Orthodox Church exists to advance government, not Jesus. That's number one. And if you don't know that, you don't know what you're talking about. The second thing is that the reason they target TPUSA is because TPUSA is the largest pro-liberty, pro-God, pro-West youth organization in the world, especially the United States, obviously. And when you think about all of the past revolutions around the world, different areas throughout history, they've all started as youth movements. Nazism began as a youth movement. The communist takeover in China, color revolution, Mao, the cultural revolution, Maoism, all of that, that began with the youth. When you look at the 60s and going into the early 70s with the demonstrations at college campuses, whether underground, that began as a youth movement. So if you were a communist and you wanted to destabilize your geopolitical foe without firing a shot, I mean, this is exactly what I would do. I would take over your youth movement. I would try to hijack it. That's why they're targeting this so badly. And that's why they're targeting Erica. I'm not a conspiracy theorist, but if I was going to guess as to who Tyler Robinson acted for, definitely the signs do not indicate for Israel. I mean, the woke Reich looks guiltier than anybody. And I think they know it. People are afraid to talk about it because they get ratioed by the bots on Instagram and on Facebook and on X. You can see it in my social media comments. I went and ran down. We were looking at half of these accounts that are doing it are brand new accounts. They don't follow anybody and they don't post. And then you have some people who are brain dead who've fallen with it. And I really think that there are people who are so lonely and desperate to be included that they join the pile on so they can feel like they're part of something. And I'm trying really hard to be upright in how I talk about this, but the rage that I feel for these people is just about uncontainable. And then they have the audacity to say Christ is King, holding up rosaries on stage while they're silent about their what happened to their so-called friend's widow. Of course, you know, doesn't surprise me when you have your security clearance jerked by the Trump administration, by the way. I want to point that out. So people are afraid to talk about it. It's easier to, it would be super easy for me to make more money by buying into the outrage because that sells. The algorithms reward cruelty. They reward loud cruelty. They reward brainless reactions. And they're training people like monkeys to do this. They're training them to react this way. So you see stuff that's posted up there about Erica, and then I see people who call themselves Christians who clearly are betraying Christ and crucifying him again by their behavior, by acting absolutely demonic. And they try to shirk accountability for this. Now, here's the other part of it. The other part of it is this. It's not just targeting a pro-Western, pro-Christian, pro-liberty, pro-America organization, trying to destabilize it so you can take it over and start infecting other minds in the United States, particularly the youth. They're doing this to the churches. All these people blow so much smoke up the backside of the Kremlin after they go over there. I've never seen so many people eager to be loved in my life. You don't look like an influencer. You don't look like somebody who has influence. You don't look like somebody who has any power. You look like someone who's too stupid to know that they're getting so played. It's embarrassing. And the fawning all over the Russian Orthodox Church. That church exists to advocate for the state. It is not a church that advocates for Christ. It is a church that exists to co-opt God and push tyranny. What is the thing that scares tyrants? God's supremacy. Because if people have God, they cannot be controlled and subjugated by tyrants on earth. That's why they all hate Christianity. They hate it so bad. Tyrants hate Christianity so badly because of that. So what is a way to do an end run around that? Well, you decide to fashion your own church and you decide to change the rules and then try to act as though this is the only way. This is the only pure faith. This is the only way, the Russian Orthodox Church. That's it. They exist to promote the state, not Christ. And if you have any doubt about that, go and look how they treat Protestants. Go and look how they crack down on Christians that go outside of the state-approved church in Russia. All of these people, I am so embarrassed at their lack of knowledge on this, their absolute lack of historical understanding. Normally, humans possess this ability to sort of check themselves. They called cringe today, but normally they would feel embarrassed about broadcasting their absolute remedial education and stupidity to the extent that some of these people are, but they feel no shame because they're all about themselves. They worship at the altar of self while they blaspheme. That's what this is all about. So the purpose is to hijack the church. Who has held the rudder on the direction of the right in the United States for so many years? It's been the Christians. Well, if you can't remove Christianity, you can pervert it, just like the devil does. The devil can't create anything. The devil only perverts. That's what you're seeing with woke Rikers and trying to push this Russian Orthodox stuff now. And if people are upset over that, I hope you are. Demons will howl. Demons hate the light. And so they get louder. The closer to the truth you get, those demons holler and they scream and they cry out. And you notice it by their fruits. Notice all the ways they address people. They call Erica Kirk every name in the book. Every name in the book. Baseless. They sit here and act like, oh, she's a pedophile protector. All of those were completely ridiculous conspiracy theories that came from one Russian-backed entity. Shameful. All I know is this. I'm not concerned with vengeance in this life because God makes it very clear. He avenges the widow. He avenges the wronged. He brings injustice. But what I will say is this. Those people that push this stuff, dear God, the fate that awaits you at the hands of a mighty God. Millstone around the neck, the depths of the sea. You have no idea what you're in store for with your satanic behavior and your blasphemy. And you're too proud and sinful to even recognize it now. And you know I'm right. So you can howl all you want to. We'll just get louder. We have a lot more on the way as we roll towards Days of these United States, our partners that bring you the program, the folks over at Noble Gold, because in times of uncertainty, people wait. 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
18: But what would you say to a Republican who says, James, if there was a Republican combat veteran who had a Nazi tattoo, a Totenkopf tattoo, you wouldn't be so forgiving. What would you say to that?
19: That's true. I would say you're exactly right. If that person was a four-time combat veteran, I'd say I'd never vote for him, or maybe it's her now. We have women in combat. But you know, you can't, but I wouldn't vote. I wouldn't vote for, I think the greatest danger we face right now is from Donald Trump.
1: By the way, being a veteran is not a get out of jail free card. That doesn't mean that you can go and just act like a jack wagon and treat people horribly, et cetera, as Graham Plattner is obviously very clearly done. Just as being any other variable does not give anyone a get out of jail free card. And I find it ridiculous that Democrats spent D-Day weekend making these excuses for Graham Plattner. Just absolutely insane. And people like Carville. That was probably the tamest soundbite, I think, from maybe the past week that we could play of him.
20: Yeah, pretty much.
1: Yeah, it's been a little crazy. And, of course, everything observance of D-Day, which is, I love the history of World War II. And just every year I always read about everything that, I mean, it's just, there's so many completely amazing stories that took place in one day with thousands and thousands and thousands and thousands of soldiers that made land and went in and knew. I mean, when they were approaching the shore, knowing what they were going to have to go through, waist-deep freezing water with a 70-pound pack and bullets whizzing at you from the cliffs. And so many people not making it initially, and yet they trudged forward anyway. You could either stay there, and I think one of the quotes from the one of the stories I read is one lieutenant was telling fellow soldier, you can either stay here and die or you can move forward. And just the amazing feat we were able to accomplish. Just stunning. Second hour is on the way. We have a lot in store for you still yet. Stick with us.
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23: From ABC News, I'm Stephanie Officer. President Trump has now become the first sitting U.S. president to attend an NBA Finals game Monday with his appearance at the New York Knicks versus San Antonio Spurs game at Madison Square Garden. It's a decision many are criticizing after it brought strict security in and around MSG and shut out fans who wanted to be outside the arena for its traditional watch party. NBA Commissioner Adam Silver.
24: Oh, he's a genuine Knicks fan. And so, yes, there's some inconvenience to the fans here, but one looking around this arena, it's packed. So people listen, they came early, they got through whatever extra security, which is necessary. So, as I said, I think we should be using sports to create more of a sense of community with people, not less.
23: The Knicks lost to the Spurs 115-111, their first loss in 46 days. The Spurs pushing the series 2-1. They play again at MSG Wednesday. It appears the Los Angeles mayor's race is now set for November. Registered Republican Spencer Pratt will not be in it, according to a projection by ABC News.
25: As additional ballots have been counted, with around 80% of Californians voting by mail, now Nithya Raman is projected to face Karen Bass in a runoff election for mayor of Los Angeles in November. The progressive candidate has seen her numbers rising as more mail-in ballots have arrived. She edged out Spencer Pratt, who President Trump had said was MAGA, in a city where only 15% of voters are registered Republicans. November's race now to be two Democrats, Karen Bass and Nithya Raman, facing off against each other. Alex Stone, ABC News, Los Angeles.
23: Some McDonald's restaurants are introducing a new AI-powered drive-thru. The company says it's part of their new global strategy. ABC's Elizabeth Schulze.
26: Was that with Hunter sauce and Demon sauce?
27: Yes.
28: The chatbot nicknamed Archie, taking orders in English and Spanish. McDonald's CEO saying it's 90% accurate. And writing in a memo, the Golden Arches is launching a new strategy as more of the customer journey becomes automated.
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23: With the first World Cup just days away, hundreds of concession workers at Los Angeles' SoFi Stadium have authorized a possible strike against the stadium's food service operator. ABC's Christian Cordero.
3: They voted overwhelmingly to authorize the strike. It doesn't necessarily mean that they will strike, but they're effectively putting those on the other side of the table on notice that they can walk off the job anytime between now and Friday, presumably, because that's when the deadline is for the first World Cup match here in the U.S.
23: A Louisiana man recovering from injuries after trying to evade cops Sunday by leaping into an alligator-infested swamp. It went about how you'd expect.
4: Louisiana state troopers pulled over a drunk driving suspect on an elevated highway just outside New Orleans, but before they could finish the sobriety test, the man jumped off the highway and into the alligator-infested swamp. Trooper Kyle Wagner says one of the gators attacked, but even with bite wounds, the man continued deeper into the marsh.
6: Even after getting attacked by an alligator, he continued to evade arrest.
4: Wagner says they did eventually catch the man, and after he was treated for alligator bites, arrested him on drunk driving charges. Chris Miller, ABC News, New Orleans.
23: This spring so far has been the second warmest on record in the U.S. A new report from the National Oceanic and Atmospheric Administration found Arizona, Colorado, New Mexico, and Texas all had their warmest springs since records began in 1895. All of the lower 48 states had higher than average temperatures. I'm Stephanie Officer, ABC News.
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1: This is a Democrat infighting, and they're going to use these women. Now, everybody else has piled in. So many people on the left are now attacking these women. What happened to Believe All Women? What is taking them so long? They got rid of all of the safeguards that they would need in order to validate or affirm the integrity of a cast ballot. That doesn't make any sense.
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1: Welcome back to the program. Dana Lash with you. We're at the top of the second hour. I have to tell you, so I've been watching all of this stuff. The, what do you want to call it? The ballot counting?
20: Okay.
1: Is that, well,
27: I mean,
1: that's
27: what you want to do.
1: Well, what is the process that they say they're, I mean, we know they're cheating.
27: Of course. If you're just going to allow nothing but mail-in voting and then, of course, not require an ID, you're literally legalizing fraud.
1: What I don't get is how in the world so these are the ballots that people have mailed in, presumably before voting day or before the end of voting day. They mailed these ballots in. Why are they not counted? Why are they not all counted? That doesn't make any sense. I know I'm asking like a completely ridiculously obvious question, but let me just for a moment satisfy my own thing. I need to understand why they are pretending that what they're doing is part of a legal process. Because we're in Texas, and we're just talking about Los Angeles with us, with the Spencer Pratt stuff. And by the way, welcome to the show, Dana Lash. Make sure to find Substack, Chapter and Verse, lots of good stuff up there. Ooh, by the way, I'm going to put the full speech from TPUSA for you subscribers up there here in a little bit. But to my point, the whole state of Texas, we get everything done and counted in a day. Like with the last elections that we had, when was it? I mean, there were people calling it because the votes were in so quick at like 6 something.
27: Yeah. Yeah, they had the majority of them counted. Majority were in and majority were counted by 6.
1: One of my friends was on the way to a watch party and then turned around and was like, I'm not going because it's already over. It's nothing to watch. We're so fast. Every other state, it seems, but then California, then Los Angeles. So they're still counting. And it you know what's so crazy? They just happened to get the exact, all of these votes, just to get all of the Democrats specifically. So apparently they had like one voter drop. What was it? Something like 40-something thousand votes. Yes. Not a single vote for Spencer Pratt.
27: What?
1: So crazy, Kane.
27: That's statistically not possible.
1: Well, I'm just telling you that's. So now they're looking at, in November, the runoff being between that Nithya Raman lady and Karen Bass, despite the fact that because Spencer Pratt won, and then they could not do that. So they're, guys, wait a second, before you say that he won, we just happened to find this big giant bag of ballots. So crazy. And they're all for Nithya Raman, even though no one in her own area was voting for her. In her own little L.A. district, nobody was voting for her. She wasn't even getting votes in the area in which she lived. Like, her own neighbors weren't even voting for her. That's insane. That is insane. I think the point that you made, Ken, is good. So they can say that they're just following the law. Yeah, so they're doing all this performative nonsense.
27: Yeah, the legislature, along with the governor, who signed it into law.
1: How does she get
27: that legal process up?
1: That means 90% of the voters through mail and drop boxes voted for Nithya Raman.
27: Well, 100% based on the last 37,000.
1: Yeah. And that's, and after the last, so a new batch of votes, apparently she got over 40% of them. So after Karen Bass got to 35%, apparently Nithya Raman very conveniently just got all of the votes. Juana's showing you some of this now with the districts and the vote totals.
27: So none for Pratt and
1: none for Pratt, not even for Bass. It was just enough to get her. They're not even trying to make the cheating look plausible.
27: Right.
1: And this big bag of, I think it was something like, and by the way, the number happened to be the same number of homeless that were apparently in this certain part of Los Angeles. Pratt tweeted about it. Oh, yeah. You didn't know that? Literally the exact same number.
27: What do you know?
1: This is fraud. That is so obvious. They don't even care. I think third world hellholes do it better than Los Angeles.
27: There's no thinking. That's true. It's 100% true.
1: I mean, she overtook him because they just happen to keep finding these batches of votes. And she was literally getting all of them. So crazy. Like, here's one big, not a single, like one bag of just ballots for her. Who believes this? Nobody believes this. Not a single person believes that. That's just not mathematically possible at all. So I mean, his lead just in like one night, because they found these new batches of ballots, just disappeared. That was it. That was it. She happened to get more than double of his gain. Oh, and here's the other part of it. Here's the other crazy thing. So these ballots that they're getting, how likely are you to believe that they just didn't vote for anything else? Because the other people on the ballot, their vote totals didn't change. So it's like these people got a ballot and they only voted for mayor. Oh, you didn't know that.
5: I didn't.
1: Yeah. They didn't even fill it. Nobody else's vote totals changed. They just quite literally only voted for that.
27: I'm sure that
1: they didn't vote for governor. They didn't vote for anything else. Just that. They left everything else blank. Did they not have time to cheat better? I don't know. Like, it doesn't make any sense. I just can't believe that there's, I don't believe that there's that many people that are there to vote for her. I just don't think that. But, and they said that Tom Steyer, all of these, like for instance, he held showing little change. None of these other people's vote totals changed. It just happened to be Nithya Raman's. It just happened to be hers. Do you guys believe that?
5: No.
1: I don't believe that. This is insane. So all of these, I mean, this is absolute straight up theft. Straight up theft. This is not even overperforming. And for instance, one batch was approximately 4,000 votes, and it was all Nithya Raman. Yeah, but there's been multiple batches. That's how crazy this is. They were all for her. Do you guys believe that? Do you believe that just one whole batch just happens to be for that one woman who was trailing so badly? So you're telling me that all of her votes, nobody voted for her in person? It was just all that? That's what they're trying to argue here. She had such a lackluster election day performance. They're trying to tell you that over 90% of her votes came from mail-in ballots. Even if you were being generous with the possibility that that could happen, that exceeds that generosity by an insane amount. So my other question, and I know that Spencer Pratt was saying that he's not a Republican, or that, but he's a Republican, but he, for this purpose, he's just for everybody. Where's the RNC? The RNC better be raising hell. Because this will just happen in a general election. You'll see this happening at midterms. It's crazy. This is why, I mean, we're going to have some court action. I mean, this is why the Supreme Court decision on, you know, voting and election day results are, it's so incredibly important, because now the whole thing is in limbo there. The whole thing is in limbo. Don't you find it interesting? Karen Bass's vote totals didn't change.
5: Yeah.
1: Only just Nithya Raman. Only her. Now, this is in so many different states. So you have like Washington State. They listen to this. PJ Media did a rundown on some of these different states, and they're insane the way that they do this. So in Washington, I'm looking at notes here, their mail-in votes can be cured or changed. Is that what you think cured means? 21 days after Election Day. Voters are even given early voting privileges. Now, remember during COVID, there were a lot of battles over making it easier to vote. Easier to vote. Making it easier to cheat. I didn't like how Georgia changed theirs. Mississippi, they changed theirs as well. So they gave during, because of the pandemic, they gave people who were stuck working at home, all that, they gave them more time for voting. They, Mississippi, you have 5 days after Election Day to get your ballots in. Some states require that, you know, you have to be postmarked so you know when that ballot went out, and other states don't. California is one of them. You have no idea when that ballot was sent in. It could have been sent in after election, way after Election Day, days after Election Day, weeks after Election Day. You don't know. There's no postmark. There's no requirement for that. So this is why it's a U.S. Supreme Court decision. It's apparently going to be announced Thursday. And it's Watson v. Republican National Committee. And this comes from Mississippi's law, right? The law, the way that they had extended it was so it could trickle to 5 days after Election Day, so long as the post office has given it a postmark on Election Day. And so the RNC and the Libertarian Party sued, and they said that extending that conflicts with the U.S. Constitution, because the Constitution, look, states can determine how they want to control their elections, but we set the dates for the nation. And the Constitution has Election Day as the Tuesday after the first Monday in November. So the states choose how they choose the process, the place, the manner, all of that. But the Constitution sets the time. And so what the suit is arguing is that by altering how they're voting, they are now in conflict with, I agree with this. I think this is, I don't know how this isn't a solid argument, that it contradicts the Constitution. And it absolutely does. So that's why, you know, you see, and then some of the justices, so back in March when they had oral arguments on this, some of the justices, even some of the moderate ones, were like, ooh, looks a little sketch, because now you're going to have people who are not going to trust the process, and somebody who won on election night, you know, maybe in a week or 2 weeks later, they haven't won. Like what we're watching in Los Angeles right now. You had 80% of the vote counted, and she starts, I mean, she was losing by an egregious amount. And now all of a sudden, all of the votes that have come in, nobody else was voted for on the ballot, just her. And some of these batches of thousands of votes, all were for her. There is no statistical possibility of that in this reality. I can't. This is just, and the whole reason that she even entered this, that Nithya Raman even entered the mayoral race in Los Angeles, was to box out Spencer Pratt. Because when all of this first began, if you remember, she had already endorsed Karen Bass. And then when Spencer Pratt got in the race, and it looked like there, even before his media onslaught, they decided that they got to get her in there. She's got to be a dark horse. Now, I do think that there's an argument to be made as to whether or not Spencer Pratt, without cheating, could win. But here's, and the left could have just bided their time. But they decided to be stupid. And now Spencer Pratt went from being a long shot to being a serious candidate. And I mean, there was questions as to whether or not he was going to win the runoff. Democrats should not be doing this before the runoff. This was one of the dumbest unforced errors I've ever seen. They decided to do the cheating before the runoff. How stupid is this? Because quite frankly, and I wish he win, I hope he wins, but that general is going to be a killer. I don't know that he could have pulled it out, even not putting a foot wrong, because it's so progressively entrenched there. We'll talk more about this. I know we got to get moving because we have headlines. Our partners that bring you the program, it's our friends over at Preborn, which is a great organization out there saving lives every day. They saved over 80,000 lives last year. And they also brought over 10,000 women to Christ, which is amazing. And Preborn is incredibly important. They provide free ultrasounds, compassionate support to women and families that face unexpected pregnancies. And you have to think about this. You know, we're coming up on Father's Day, and dads are so often left out of the equation. I mean, thanks modern third wave, fourth wave feminism. Dads are left out of the equation. But nobody talks about how they also process an unexpected pregnancy. And a lot of guys fall for the same mind job that women do from society, that you're too weak and dumb. They tell the women, you can't raise a birth and raise a life. And they tell the men, you can't support your wife and also help raise a life. And it's horrible. So what Preborn does is they meet these people where they are. They provide free ultrasounds. And you know, statistically, number of studies done on this, when a woman or a father, when they hear their baby's heartbeat for the first time, that baby's chance at life, if that couple, if that mother, if that dad is considering abortion, that baby's chance at life doubles. And so preborn starts with the free ultrasound, but they don't end there. They partner with these families for the first 2 years of their lives, making sure that they get off on a solid start and develop a strong foundation that is the cornerstone of this republic. And while fathers may also feel overwhelmed and uncertain, preborn also helps them feel supported and included in this process. One ultrasound is $28. You can sponsor

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1: And now, all of the news you would probably miss. 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
2: Scientists found a fossil of a 120 million year old bird-like dinosaur in China. They said that it offers insights into micro raptor movement. Wait, full stop. I don't like regular raptors. They're a little scary. I saw Jurassic Park. I know y'all did too. Micro raptor? What is it? Tinier and meaner? I don't like that. They said that it's a remarkably well-preserved dinosaur fossil discovered in northwestern China. I immediately don't believe anything that they've discovered over there. Providing new insights into these small feathered predators known as micro raptors. I don't believe anything that that's how bad it is. How bad is that? You don't believe a single thing that China has. I went very, very long last segment, and I apologize for that, but we have a lot more on the way. The attempted rehabilitation of Hunter Biden. 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
5: ABC News, I'm Stephanie Officer. He is now the first sitting U.S. president to attend an NBA Finals game Monday. President Trump at Madison Square Garden to watch Game 3 of the New York Knicks versus San Antonio Spurs, invited by the owner. Yet when his face was shown on the Jumbotron, New Yorkers had this frosty response. Police in South Philadelphia continue searching for a pair of suspects involved in the murder of a rising Penn State senior over the weekend. New surveillance video capturing 22-year-old Billy Schmidt's final moments chasing the suspects after they reportedly stole his cell phone during a night out watching the NBA Finals. One of the two unidentified suspects then pulling out a gun and firing at Schmidt, hitting him in the chest and killing him. His father, Bill Schmidt, telling ABC News,
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2: Welcome back to the program. Dana Lash with you. And make sure you check out Substack, Chapter and Verse, because there's always a lot of really good stuff out there. Like, for instance, Lorraine has a deep dive on Alexander Dugin, which I'm going to cover. We're going to talk about regularly on this program. We said we would. It's the all part of the war for the soul of the right. And this is the kooky guy who is trying to, he's the kook behind the multipolarity push. And he's the one that all the woke Rikers, when they went to Moscow last week, they met with. The history on this is insane. Lorraine's piece is a must read on this, and you need to bookmark it. He's a guy who, Alexander Dugin is a pseudo intellectual. When you actually listen to him, you're like, what? And realize he's not a real intellectual. But he's a guy that Bannon loves. And you guys know I don't like Steve Bannon. And I've known him personally for 15 years. So I have a lot of real life insight into why I don't like him. There's some really good reasons there. And not just me. Every single original Breitbart editor for Andrew Breitbart before he passed. There's a reason why we all think the same thing. Common denominator isn't us. It's him. So Tucker Carlson said, oh, he's the most famous political philosopher in Russia, and Amazon won't sell his books. He's the guy who, I mean, he's literally a Satanist. I mean, he's into mysticism. He's into the occult. He's taken part in all these satanic rituals, and you're seeing part of the post that Juan is showing you now. He is a Nazi. He's always had Nazi sympathies. I mean, this is all well-documented stuff. All the receipts Lorraine has in this post, if you're interested, which you need to. But the background on this is crazy. This guy has been at this for some time, and all of the big players in the woke Reich really, really promote this guy. So listen to this. He really began actively, like in the aughts, like go back 20 years. He began really trying hard. It's a psyop on America. And remember what I told you in the beginning. You know, one of the when we started the program, one of the reasons why, for instance, TPUSA is so under attack is because it is the largest pro-Christian, pro-liberty, pro-West youth organization in the world. And every single time that you've had a communist uprising or whatever, it all began by brainwashing the youth, and then the youth would rise up. Go back and look at Nazi Germany in the early days. Go back and look at the Maoist revolution. I mean, everywhere. South America. I mean, everywhere. It's always happened that way. In Albania, it's happened that way. Everything always begins with youth movements. And so you have this pro-Christian, pro-West, pro-liberty movement. And that is a big threat to tyrants who want to brainwash a populace. And you have to destabilize a country psychologically before you can conquer them militarily, especially a country like the United States. And so this is part of what Dugin does. You guys remember, go all the way back. I hate even saying his name. He is literally like, please know that when I call someone something, it's because they've stated that they are. If you're out there saying that you love Hitler and that you love Nazis and you think that they were amazing, that makes you a Nazi. So I feel like that's deserved. So we come to Richard Spencer, who is this, you know, white supremacist Nazi lover. His ex-wife was Alexander Dugin's American translator. All of these connections, guys, when you step back and look at all the connections here, you begin to see very quickly that none of this is organic. And remember, Spencer was involved in that Unite the Right thing. I wonder if Southern Poverty Law Center paid him too. I'm curious. And so they love Dugin. They love Dugin. And Alex Jones, he's hosted Dugin multiple times. And they all claim that they hate the globalists. This gets crazy. Mike Flynn, General Mike Flynn, apparently his family priest, Carlo Vigano, was associated with Dugin for years, Lorraine notes. Flynn also has connections through some of his lobbying firm's clients. Some of these names are going to shock you. They're really going to shock you. And so you see a lot of these woke Rikers shift with this, whether it's Gal Sharpton, whether it's Fuentes, whether it's all of this. They, and I think Gal Sharpton, I don't like saying her name, not because I find it reverent. It's just because I think she's trash and I don't want it to infect my program. I don't want the algorithm to be infected with that level of stupidity. But the shift to this multipolarity, as they got closer to him, that's when it started happening. And she's like out there saying she's the bridge between Russia and the United States, and even talked about what I was talking about, the Russian Orthodox Church and, you know, Western Christianity. So all of this is all connected. It is an absolute op, and people need to see it. You need to read this post that Lorraine has. It's not behind a paywall. It gets into Ryan Morrow's piece as well, and how Dugin and really Russia are trying to make Christians, particularly in America, question, is it faith or patriotism in your list of priorities? Which comes first? And how patriotism has to go above faith. And all of this other stuff, which gets into the Russian Orthodox Church, which weaponizes the church as a way to push the state, right? That's the whole point of it. And so this, you need to know who these people are and what their ideologies are to understand how, what is coming from this, to really understand this. And this disconnect, it's in the White House. It is absolutely in the White House. And you have the Red-Green Alliance, where you have Islamism and communism working together to try to destabilize the West. And a lot of these woke Rikers out there, I think they really believe this stuff. Some of them are just click whores, and they want the digital traffic. That's it. They're ideologically shallow. They're empty, airheaded vessels. So it's kind of like a half and half sort of thing, is really what it is. But they're really trying to do everything that they possibly can to undermine the ideology of it here in the United States. It's something else. You need to go read that post, though, if you haven't yet already. The other thing, speaking of the woke right, so Tom Massie said he's going on. Suddenly, Tom Massie is so concerned about USS Liberty. All the time that Tom Massie has been in Congress, this man has not said a single syllable about the USS Liberty. And now suddenly, now that he was defeated by his own voters, which he blames as being, he's basically pulled a Hillary Clinton and called his own voters basically deplorables, like Hillary Clinton has called them. Yeah. That's kind of what he's done. Really? He's never said anything about USS Liberty. Now, all of a sudden, because it's a woke wreck talking point, he wants to start pushing USS Liberty. Let me explain. We've talked about this once, but since he's doing this today, I feel like it's incredibly important that you are aware of what this is, right? This is insane. So the USS Liberty was, I mean, it was kind of a spy ship, really. It was like a technical research ship for the Navy, and it went into the Mediterranean. This was during the Six-Day War. In fact, it was, I think, like 2 days in the Six-Day War, right, back in 67, back in 1967. And so that's when you had Israel that was attacked by a bunch of its Arab neighbors, right? You had Syria, you had Iraq, you had Jordan, Egypt, Lebanon, so literally every one of its neighbors. And it was mistakenly attacked by Israeli forces because they originally thought it may have been an Egyptian ship. Now, that's very plausible, and here's why. And you had 34 people killed. You had 171 wounded. Before it started, the Liberty was told to proceed, go into the Eastern Mediterranean, and there's been a lot of really great write-ups on this, and they needed to perform what they called signals of intelligence in this area. They were doing collection in international waters. They were told stay in international waters. It was like north of Sinai, the Sinai Peninsula, and they were told the closest allowable point was like almost 13 nautical miles from Egypt and about 7 nautical miles from Israel, right? And again, day two of the Six-Day War. So it's completely crazy over there right now. And then when the conflict kicked off, they were sent follow-up messages. But here's the problem. One of the things during the investigation that they discovered is that the message handling and the routing of the messages was a cluster foobar. It was completely ineffective, and the messages that they were trying to relay to the Liberty were not received until after the attack. So you had the USS Liberty that legit just doot-doot-doot went right into the middle of a damn war zone, Six-Day War, all hell's breaking loose, because of absolutely ridiculous communication. And also, they were told, I want to know who told them that they could even get that close. No one's asking that question. Who is the person that gave them the order that they can continue? That's what I would like to know. They sailed right in the middle of literally an active war zone, I think because of poor direction and poor communication. So the Liberty was apparently spotted by a number of different Israeli aircraft, and they were trying to figure out, okay, what is this boat that's advancing? What is happening here? Now, remember, day two of the Six-Day War, they're being fired on by everybody. Liberty was ended up getting 20 nautical miles from Sinai. They kept going. Then they kept getting closer. And then they had Israeli torpedo boats and aircraft dispatched to the area, and they were trying to figure out what was happening. The apparently multiple reports were sent to the USS Liberty about what was unfolding, but apparently it was not identified as a U.S. vessel at the time. And there were different reports from other vessels coming through at the same time. And again, you are in the fog of war. It is complete chaos. Messaging is ineffective. The routing of the communication is jacked. So based on all of the information that was coming out in the investigation, they originally identified it as an Egyptian destroyer. So they had a couple of jets that were given permission to engage. They did a strafing run, and there were fatalities, wounded. And this was like 90 minutes, and then there were several attacks that took place, right? Israel informed the U.S. Embassy in Tel Aviv after they figured out what was happening. And remember, the United States and Israel weren't even allies yet at this time. Israel was trying to get the United States to be its ally. You need to understand this. They were not allies at the time. Israel was trying to get the United States as its ally, and maybe this intelligence expedition was a way of maybe checking that out. I don't know. Nobody knows. But the point is that they wanted the United States to be an ally. So you have to stop here and go, why the hell would they bomb somebody that they're desperately trying to get as an ally and have been doing all of this work up until that point, trying to get them to come on as an ally? When they realized what had happened there, understandably, they were like, oh my gosh, they had apologies that were sent in by the Israeli prime minister. They immediately were investigating the chain of command. They had compensated all of the victims and all of their families. In the fog of war, and they showed that as soon as Israeli forces during the investigation, when they identified the Liberty, they stopped the attack in a second. And there were a lot of questions as to, well, about the markings of the ship, et cetera. There were a number of things that went in, and we can talk about that coming up because we're running short on time in this segment, but I'll get into it. But the transcript showed that all of the Israeli personnel that were communicating, they believed that that was an Egyptian ship. And that's what it is. And I'll tell you, a lot of people think that there are not friendly fire incidents, and there absolutely are friendly fire incidents that take place. I'll have you reminded of Pat Tillman. Pat Tillman, that was a friendly fire incident. It was covered up for a while. He was killed by members of his own platoon in 2004 in Afghanistan. Not on purpose. Good heavens. Friendly fire. This happens a lot. We had, and the cover-up, you've had Black Hawks in 1994 that were shot down by our own F-15s. I could sit here and give you an insane list. Every single conflict, we have had friendly fire tragedies. You know, in World War II, Normandy bombers, accidentally friendly fire incident, killed some of our guys. In the Gulf War, there was tank-on-tank friendly fire. This is part of the fog of war. This is why war is hell. But to fabricate baselessly conspiracy theories on this, to advocate an Islamist, Marxist, red-green point of view to destabilize the relationship between the the leader of the free world and the only ally in the Middle East, well, there's a purpose to that. And it flies in the face of all available facts. We have more on this. Of course, Thomas Massie, who's never spoken about the USS Liberty ever in his life, and is only doing this because now the woke Reich is the only place that he has to go. Now that his own voters rejected him. Suddenly, and now he's going to do the insult. I've never seen a man who is so intelligent be so stupid. 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
31: It's his life mission to make bad decisions. It's time for Florida Man.
2: All right, where to start? We're going to start with a three-legged bear in Florida that I did not have on my bingo card. This is cut 25. Watch this. Three-legged bear. You know what my first thought was? They really are going after our right to bear arms right now. I know that's a bad joke, but still. I hope somebody helps this poor dude. This little man. What's happened to him? Oh my goodness. Look at this. See, I look at animals in nature and I'm like, pet? They would rip my face off with its remaining arms, legs, whatever. Yeah, can I pet that bear? So three-legged bear wandering around, but I hope there's like a bear rescue that aids him or her. I don't know. Do we know what it is? I don't think we know. All right. Next up. Oh, boy. Here we go. This is why Kane doesn't like old people. So a 79-year-old Florida man was caught holding his frankenbeans in the front lawn in front of teenagers.
4: Not food.
2: Oh, yeah. He's so grody. He was watering his lawn and holding his junk in Polk County. 75-year-old Gary Golter of Sunnywood Circle. They said that he was watering his grass with a hose in his right hand, and this is literally what the sheriff said. Quote, it was sunny. He was watering his grass with a hose in his right hand, and he had his crank in his left hand. Yeah. It's literally how he said it. Why are people gross? Just stop being nasty. Just stop. And also, ABC 7 in Florida, stop with your stupid pop-up ads. He was in front of 16 and 13-year-old girls, so he was arrested, clearly. Charged with vulgar, indecent public nudity, lewd exhibition. That's disgusting. I mean, let's not. Also, we've got a 15-mile-per-hour slow-motion pursuit ended up with a motorcyclist behind bars. 15 miles per hour. At that point, you could almost chase him yourself on foot. But that's what happened. It was all on camera. Bunnell, Florida. A Florida man was accused of fleeing on a battered motorcycle. He only went 15 miles per hour before it came to an abrupt end in Flagler County, and they got him in custody. We have third hour.
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6: From ABC News, I'm Stephanie Officer. President Trump Monday struggling to keep the fragile ceasefire between Israel and Iran in place after both sides fired on each other over the weekend. That agreement still in place for now. ABC's Jonathan Carl.
7: In a televised address, Israeli Prime Minister Netanyahu remained defiant. If the terrorist regime makes the mistake of attacking us again, he said, we will respond with force. Iran's top negotiator was equally defiant, saying we're going to fight at our own time and negotiate at our own time.
6: In California, grocery store chain Kroger will pay out over $1 million to settle a false advertising lawsuit, alleging the company incorrectly reported the calorie counts on several of its own bread products. ABC's Alex Stone.
8: In one example, the DA says Kroger advertised its Carbmaster hamburger buns as having 50 calories when really the buns had 100 calories in them. The DA alleges the calories were undercounted on both the FDA nutrition label and on the advertising on the front of the packaging. And when consumers complained, then the FDA nutrition label was updated, but the DA says the advertising on the bag was not. And for one product, online advertising showing an inaccurate low-calorie count allegedly continued for 2 years.
6: Elvis's hometown of Tupelo, Mississippi, a group of kids honoring the king of rock and roll nearly five decades after his death. Tributes came from kids ages 7 to 17 shimmering on stage in fancy jumpsuits for the Tupelo Elvis Festival's Youth Tribute Artist Competition last week. They point out they are Elvis tribute artists, not impersonators who pretend to be the artist. Some wore costumes created by B&K Enterprises Costume Company, a company licensed to recreate Elvis's outfits and provide costumes for Elvis movies, musicals, and TV shows. Dave Chappelle returns to Yellow Springs, Colorado this summer for his sixth annual summer camp. 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
6: President Trump on social media applauded Ohio State Senate Republicans for passing a bill to put an amendment on the November ballot to require voters show photo ID at the polls. During a floor debate, Democrat State Senator Bill DeMora said it's a misstep from Republicans.
10: They think this is going to get their voters out to vote. I think that they're wrong.
6: This bill now heads to the State House for debate. President Trump ordering the state lawmakers to pass this now. Jury selection Monday for the man federal prosecutors say started the deadly Palisades fire in California last year. Jonathan Rendernecht has pleaded not guilty to 3 counts related to arson and faces up to 45 years in prison if convicted. ABC News legal analyst Brian Buckmeyer.
11: It is going to be extremely difficult because the people who face the greatest amount of impact from this damage are the ones most likely to be seated in the jury. And while that doesn't disqualify them outright, they will be asked by the judge, can you put aside any of your feelings, your thoughts, your preconceived notions about the case and put those aside to only listen to the evidence in this case and make a judgment based on that. Based on the nature of the case, I think it will be difficult but not impossible to get a jury.
6: The International Criminal Court's chief prosecutor suspended from his duties Monday. The Netherlands-based ICC has referred Karim Khan for disciplinary proceedings over allegations of sexual misconduct with a female aide. Khan himself has denied any wrongdoing. I'm Stephanie Officer, ABC News.
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2: This is a Democrat infighting, and they're going to use these women. Now, everybody else has piled in. So many people on the left are now attacking these women. What happened to Believe All Women? What is taking them so long? They got rid of all of the safeguards that they would need in order to validate or affirm the integrity of a cast ballot. That doesn't make any sense.
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2: Welcome back to the program. Dana Lash with you. We are at the top of this third hour. Happy Monday. Very good to be with you. If you missed anything, you can go download the podcast for the first 2 hours. And don't forget Substack, chapter and verse. A lot of good things up there, including the latest in the war for the soul of the right. And, of course, YouTube and Facebook. How many of you are familiar with HelloFresh? You guys know what HelloFresh is? You know what HelloFresh is, Kane?
14: I do.
2: It is a meal kit So you order it, and then they deliver it to your door with a recipe thing, and you make the food, right? That sounds like easy, you know, easy to do, easy enough. How am I going to do this? Okay. So HelloFresh, let me just read, because, you know, it's Pride Month, right? So HelloFresh has this promotion, and I'm just going to read it. They said, and it's the Pride thing, it's their Pride statement. They go, quote, "We know that eating isn't always a top priority this month." For Pride Month, what? We respect that. But for those of you who are prepping, we have an extensive lineup of high fiber recipes available. Happy Pride. Now, Kane. Kane, what does that say to you? What does that mean? Ron's going to throw it up so you guys can actually read it for yourselves. First off, before I give you any analysis, I want to know what you think of that. What does that mean? Right.
1: Well, I did look up because they said about the eating thing. I'm like, what? That's a thing? Apparently, in the month of June, for Pride Month, there is a faction of the populace that decides to fast or not eat or do high fiber.
2: For their health, right?
1: Okay.
2: Is it for their health?
1: Okay, it's for their health.
2: Or like a religious thing?
1: Okay, it's a religious thing and their health.
2: It's not?
1: No, it's not.
2: What is it for, Kim?
1: It is, I guess it's to get monkeypox easier.
2: How does one get the monkeypox,
1: I think we're all aware of how that works.
2: Are we?
1: I don't know if I have to be detailed.
2: Do you want me to handle it from here? You're so uncomfortable.
1: I really feel so
2: bad for you right now.
1: God, I wish you would.
2: You don't want me to? I was going to say, if they're talking about backdoor access, y'all.
1: Oh,
2: it's about going through the back door. So apparently, HelloFresh, and by the way, do you know what the code is for the discount?
1: No.
2: Bottoms up.
1: No.
2: Juan's showing you right there. Look, if you're watching this simulcast, Juan is showing, that's their actual, that is back when they put up. That's not AI. So they're saying if you're going to, you know, if you're going to hooper in the pooper, then, you know, here's a high-five diet if you're not fasting. I did not know this was a thing until literally I saw this. I did not know. So I am made of questions I really don't want answers to. So you have a food company that... Can I just read Robbie Starbucks' tweet? I'm just going to read his right now. He wrote this. Guys, earmuffs, for anybody who don't want to hear this, give me 10 seconds. He writes, quote, "Ready for one of the most disturbing marketing campaigns you've ever seen? HelloFresh wants you to know that they have food for you to prepare your colon for receiving anal sex during the Pride Month." Yes, it's real. So, ew. I mean, how much are you doing that you have to literally redo your whole diet for that month? You know what I mean? I don't think people do that much for a colonoscopy. Okay, this takes the cake. Remember how I was making fun of the actual very real Pride Month sandwiches and the Pride Month mouthwash and the Pride Month Vaseline lip balm? This is literally Pride Month food to get your backside ready for that. Whoop. All month long. I don't know what to say, guys. I really don't know what to say here. So, yeah, a lot of people are now canceling their memberships to HelloFresh. Like, everyone. You remember the colon blow from SNL? Colon blow you in the morning. Remember that? Yeah. This is, like, worse. Nope, people who prepare for colonoscopies don't do this much. And they're talking about all month, for the whole month. We are all completely ood. I don't know, man. I cannot even believe this. This is what they would do. That That is one of the most unappetizing things I've ever heard to sell food. So, and their code, again, is bottoms up. That's not, I'm not making that up. That's literally what it is. They put it on their their Instagram page. They had it on their Instagram page. And they captioned it with the comments cooked. That's what they put up. So I don't know. I can't believe that people do this. So, okay. So high fiber recipes. That's the gayest thing I've ever heard. Like real gay, not G-A-G-Y. I can't. So it almost feels like they're trying to completely run everyone away. I don't know any gay people who would actually buy into this and think, oh, that's a good marketing strategy. I don't know anybody who is their like main audience for this here? Right? Because that sounds very uncomfortable. You're going to celebrate by that? You're going to basically celebrate with a month-long colonoscopy. Really? That's what you would celebrate. This sounds like a medical procedure, is what this sounds like. Ugh. We're all grosser. But it's not as gross as Hunter Biden. Or maybe it is. So Hunter Biden, he's back. Hunter Biden is back. Hunter Biden is trying so hard to rehabilitate himself. And he's been dropping like little jokes and stuff on social media. And there are people who are like, wow, I didn't know you were so funny. And he's really trying to, I guess, ingratiate himself with the woke Reich. So he started going after Israel. And now the woke Reich loves him. Of course they do. And Data Republican, I love this. Data Republican said, hello, Mr. Hunter Biden. You're getting six-digit likes on every post lately. I don't have any hope to ratio you or through any traditional means. But for the uninitiated, those who are captivated by your fake humble persona, obviously PR engineered to capture unsuspecting, disaffected Republicans, you're not some humility, witty guy turning over a new leaf. You're the ultimate proof of nepotism, everything that the so-called quote-unquote Epstein class is supposed to represent. And just eviscerated him. Writes, you are a board member of USGLC, U.S. Global Leadership Coalition, the most powerful NGO no one's ever heard of. And Data Republican wrote that last year I documented in several threads how the head of that took credit for ramming through a $90 billion bill for Ukraine in 24. They're the most powerful NGO, a bunch of nonprofit leads, all this other stuff. And that they started pursuing him in 2012 during the Obama years. He's Joe Biden's son. They wanted him to work with them because he was the son of a sitting vice president who was already known to be completely compromised due to corruption. They said, Data Republican writes, she writes, you're not folksy, you're the worst of the worst of the elite. Most of the elite at least got their credentials through Georgetown, George Washington, Harvard, Kennedy. You got yours purely on nepotism. Any photographs you have of yourself at motels are proof that you're so incompetent. You waste all of your money and you did not come from humble beginnings, right? Goes in through it. I mean, he's posted all of this stuff. He's gone after. So the woke Reich is now really trying to align with him. He said, oh, I love Thomas Massie. Hunter Biden has said that. I'm sure Tom Massey's going to probably go. I wouldn't be surprised to see Tom Massie with hookers and blow and Hunter Biden at a hotel room at some point coming out on yet another laptop. I never forget all the stuff that Hunter Biden did. But now, because he said he's like trying to be funny on social media, people are going, oh, well, that Hunter Biden is sure as funny. That's the whole point. That's the whole point. I know you've seen some of this, Kane. Where he's trying to be like, I'm just Hunter Biden and be like all folksy. And it's just weird.
1: I actually thought this was a fake account. I didn't think it was him. Like, and there's part of me that still kind of thinks that just based on what he's been saying. It's almost like somebody playing the Hunter Biden character doing this X account.
2: Yeah.
1: It's weird.
2: I mean, videos of him weighing his crack. And he gets mad. He's like, someone asked him, is that your Coke that's in the cubby at the White House? And he was like, I would never leave my drugs. And he's trying to be like he's trying to be funny and tongue in cheek as a way to get everyone to forget how heinous he was. Never forget that he used the government to go after people who questioned him. They jailed people because he abandoned a laptop. He abandoned his laptop at this computer repair shop. And that just shows you how unbelievably stupid he is, that he would take a computer with all that stuff on it to a repair shop in the first place. And then they went after the store owner. I mean, the most corrupt of the corrupt. They're the reason why China was able to expand further rare earth element control in Africa with the Congo, with Democratic Republic of Congo, because his firm helped facilitate that acquisition of the mine there, the biggest cobalt mine. I mean, remember, he got his dead brother's widow. He banged her and got her hooked on crack. They tossed his gun in a trash can directly across the street from an elementary school. The Secret Service was made to act as his nanny. And everyone's going to be like, oh, he said a couple of funny. The woke Reich is so desperate for somebody, they're even going to take him. I can't even believe this. We have more on the way as we move. 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
4: As parents, we have a million things running through our minds. Playdates, checkups, groceries, laundry, diapers, work, carpool schedules, picture day, swim team, did we mention diapers, birthday parties, meal prep, lost permission slips, dentist appointments, and the dog that still needs to be walked. So it's easy to make a mistake. Oh, I forgot birthday candles. Sit tight, hon, I'll be right back. We say we'd

0: Now, all of the news you would probably miss. It's time for Dana's Quick Five.
1: So, this is the craziest thing. So, a woman who's 28 years old says a debilitating migraine, her symptoms are fixed in 15 minutes when she eats this nostalgic candy. Now, Kane notes that it's the mineral content in the candy. And she said that it was... What is the damn candy? Because well, the article like, doesn't even mention
2: it's a UK candy, but it's like Fun Dip here, where you actually, it's like the powdered candy.
1: People magazine, you're garbage. Fire fizzy, your stupid writer.
2: You know how the fizzy powder. Well, what's in it is an alkaline, right? So, which is a mineral. Yeah. And when you do the mineral, when you take the minerals in during a migraine, you're actually helping and relieving your migraine. It's the same with caffeine, because she talked about enjoying a Coke and something else, a Coca-Cola, and it helps her migraines. It's the caffeine in the Coca-Cola that does it.
1: Yeah, well, it does. I mean, people will tell you have coffee or like a, yeah, something like that. So we also have a teen was unmasked after an assault on a SoCal Chipotle, or if you're Al Sharpton, Chipotle worker. I'm never going to get over that ever. Surveillance video showed her throwing food in the... Oh, my gosh. 18 years old. Just beat her ass and get it done with. If this was my daughter, I would have gone in there, grabbed her by the ponytail, and swung her like she was a makeshift ceiling fan. This girl would never, ever act up again. Where's your mom, girl? I mean, it looks ridiculous. And so I guess she was upset with her order, and that's how she decided to act. Very Hunter Biden-esque of her, I'm just saying. Oh, man. $500,000 worth of bourbon was stolen from a Philadelphia warehouse, say officials. An investigation is underway. 10,000 bottles of it were stolen, and it's like over $500,000-something. It was 1,800 cases of Noble Oak bourbon stolen from a supply store, and what they're saying is a coordinated cargo theft operation. And so every one of the cases contains six bottles, so that brings the total number of stolen bottles to 10,800. That also seems like very difficult to steal. That is like a whole, yeah. Apparently now there's 2,000 gallons worth of water used after a Tesla Cybertruck crashes and sets fire along a road out west. So, wait, Kane asked this question. Are we measuring how much water we're using now?
2: For fires? Okay.
1: I've got a lot of questions about that. Okay. Didn't realize that was the thing. Also, this is interesting. This comes from Red State. Cancer has been winning for too long, and now these GLP-1 studies are offering hope. So there's a number of studies that have come out from the American Society of Clinical Oncology, their annual meeting. They found that GLP-1 drugs may slow or stop cancer from spreading. They tracked over 12,000 patients who had stage 1, 2, or 3 cancer. They have various forms of cancer. And they started taking a GLP-1 or different class of diabetes medication after their diagnosis. And in fact, the ones that were dealing with lung, breast, colon, liver, they were 38 to 50% less likely to see their disease spread to the next stage. That's crazy. That is crazy, because you hear so much bad things about this, right? Yeah. But then I read another story where it said that it actually helps people who are like addicts, like drug and alcohol addiction. This is wild. So maybe they're getting a bad rap unnecessarily.
2: Well, I mean, the bad rap, there's some truth to what is the bad rap, but we all know sugar feeds cancer. So if you're going to actually take that portion of it out of the equation, of course cancer is going to suffer, thank goodness.
1: That I wonder if you could just like have something that makes you not crave sugar. If that's like part of your treatment, if you're going through that. But wow. So can you imagine? And they have also had a separate study out of the University of Pennsylvania where they were saying that women between a certain age were less likely. They were studying again cancer study, and they said that women who were taking GLP-1 were 30% less likely to develop breast cancer in the first place, between ages 45 and 80. That is unreal. We have a lot more on the way. Steve Yates is going to be joining us because the rare earths, Xi Jinping is visiting North Korea. We got a lot of stuff happening. Stick with us. Life, liberty, and the pursuit of happiness weren't just written for history books, they were written for you. It's hard to pursue.

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5: ABC News, I'm Stephanie Officer. During a telerally for Tuesday's primary elections in Kentucky Monday, President Trump proclaimed he thinks the war with Iran will be wrapped up in the coming days.
6: And I think we are winning that battle, but you're really going to win it over the next 2 weeks when we declare total victory. It'll be a total victory. It'll happen very soon.
5: Texas farmers remain concerned as additional cases of the New World screwworm are found in the state, threatening to impact the nation's cattle industry. ABC's Melissa Adon.
7: Agricultural communities across the country are concerned for potential economic losses due to infected livestock.
8: Because this is spread by a fly, the organism that spreads this disease can rapidly go through an entire herd of cattle and make all of them sick. So that's very concerning to the people in the agriculture world.
7: The USDA is warning pet and livestock owners to check their animals for any draining or enlarged wounds or lesions.
5: This is ABC News.
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0: Welcome back to the program. Dana Lash with you. We're at the bottom of this third hour, and you can listen coast to coast, as you all know, or watch the simulcast, YouTube, Facebook, all that good stuff. Joining us now, our very good friend, Mr. Stephen Yates, at Steve Yates on X. And you know, he has served in not one, but two presidential administrations. He's also a senior research fellow at the Heritage Foundation, and he is an expert on all things China. So China probably hates him. And he also gave testimony about fentanyl recently, which was very powerful, my friend. By the way, your words were so incredibly powerful. And I hope our lawmakers really took that to heart. So welcome back. Good to see you. And thanks for joining us. I wanted to ask you, getting into some of this stuff, because Xi Jinping, we made mention of this earlier, he's making a big state visit to North Korea. Now, just really signifying the closeness between their attack dog and the person who holds the reins. I kind of wanted to get your thoughts on this, because what do two baddies hope to accomplish? What are these two bad guys going to talk about during this state visit?
24: Well, some of it is performative and rhetorical, but those things kind of matter. And what I mean by that is Xi Jinping is going over there to North Korea, and they're talking about the cooperation North Korea has had with Russia in the war against Ukraine. And they talk about, I mean, North Korea has a nuclear program that is still in existence and moving ahead. China has the world's most rapidly developing nuclear infrastructure, weapons and civilian. But basically, rhetorically, they're talking about this China, Russia, North Korea kind of confab. And people can laugh it off to a degree, little rocket man talking big and Xi Jinping coming over to talk to his one ally in the world. But they are up to a lot of no good in the world. And they, whether it comes to missiles or other kinds of things, they're disruptive. And I hope the president's watching this, because, you know, there's an awful lot that was said about the summit between President Trump and Xi Jinping of the Communist Party of China. But China hasn't really done very much to be a problem solver in the echo of that. And I think that needs to matter more.
0: I was reading The Economist, which I don't normally read, but they had a very compelling headline, because they were discussing China and Russia are both kind of battling it out to see who has the most influence over North Korea. And that struck me as odd, because I didn't even think of Russia being even competitive against China in terms of influencing North Korea.
24: Well, there is definitely some degree of competition. I think The Economist overdoes it from time to time. They spend a lot of time in their very liberal academic environs. And, if the great prize of the world is North Korea, then that sucks to be in that world. And so they're, They definitely have a degree of assistance that they give North Korea. North Korea wouldn't exist today as an economy without access to China. Their labor crosses over. I mean, in a prison state like North Korea is, if you're illegally migrating out to go to China and work and come back, the state has to know about it. You have to be allowed to do that in some degree. And then the North Koreans that went along with the Russians to the front lines in the Ukraine exercise, I mean, they're getting real life war experience. And so they're getting something out of it. They might even be getting money out of it from Russia, for all we know. And then there's the munitions sales, where some of the Chinese munitions might be laundered through North Korea and into Russia. I don't imagine it's at scale. But there's definitely more to it than just sort of getting together and talking. At the same time, what China and Russia are doing, whether it's been enabling Iran to bust sanctions in the past, or it's fueling the Russian war machine against Ukraine, that what they're doing together is dwarfing whatever North Korea's contribution could be.
0: Yeah, we're talking with our very good friend Stephen Yates. You can find him on X at Steve Yates. With that, too, this story of the rare earth exports to Japan. So Japan pushes back on CCP talking points, and the communist China responds by dropping these. I mean, companies have been kind of scrambling to figure out what to do by 80%. That is crazy. So how is Japan? I mean, is that significant enough to kind of rock Japan national security wise, or how would you frame that for us?
24: Well, it's a second shock to Japan when it comes to critical minerals and rare earths. This category of things that aren't that rare, but they're very vital to some of the high-tech supply chains that we all depend on for military and national security, but also our smart way of life. And it was around the 2010-2011 timeframe when China first did this to Japan. Japan made some efforts to diversify and insulate against another shock, but obviously the whole world's gone punch drunk on dependence on China with supply chains, and it's only been COVID that mildly sobered people up. We really haven't adjusted as much as we should. We have done a lot of this damage to ourselves and having lunatic policies to get in the way of mining and refining things in our own country and among our allies. We've had willful blindness when it comes to China not playing by the rules. There's no such thing as free markets and free exchange with unfree countries like China. They don't buy capital at market rates. They pervert market rates. They dump goods. They don't sell them at international market set prices. And so Japan is having a second shot at adjusting to this. Now, on balance, I consider this a net plus because I want the whole world to sober up to what it means to be like 80 to 90% dependent on China for things that are vital. That just is insane in 2026. You can like China. You can have all the cheap widgets you want to play with made in China if you want. I don't, but other people might want that. But when it comes to something that's vital to your economy and your national security, it's really past time to sober up. So they're planning to play this game. It's not about economics. It's about using leverage. I don't think it's going to work against Takaichi's Japan. I think that they have a sense of self-worth and they are a responsible stakeholder. Maybe it accelerates investment in our hemisphere, even outside of the U.S., to be able to get to this. The more we have center-right governments in Latin America, the more market access we should have to labor and resources and processing in our hemisphere that would be much, much better and more reliable than what we've got with China.
0: It really does feel like that. It feels sort of, and maybe I'm reading this incorrectly just because of how the news reports things or how often it reappears in the news, but it really does feel like the pressure on Japan has really increased after the election of the new prime minister. And I was also reading, like, you know, you have all these religious temples that are being targeted and they've had like 20 something fires. There's a lot happening to try to, I feel, if I'm just borrowing tinfoil from Kane, it seems like there are a lot of forces that are trying to destabilize that major U.S. ally because they are a considerable threat to, you know, Chinese aggression, especially any kind of expansion towards Taiwan.
24: Well, it's not imagining. The first thing about communist parties, and we have to remind people that the communists are real. This the Communist Party of China is still communist. People want to say, oh, no, it's more free market than America is. And for that, I just say, you know, that's horse hockey, whatever. But it is real. And in those circumstances, the most toxic examples in the world for the Communist Party of China are Taiwan and Japan. And not for nothing, they are related to each other. I mean, Taiwan was 50 years a colony of Japan, and a lot of reasons why Taiwan became an Asian tiger and had a successful infrastructure on which to build a free enterprise juggernaut after not being so free enterprise under martial law was because of the infrastructure that Japan helped build. And so China can't abide the idea of a major economy and a now a normal nation with real defense capability, with advanced technology and an alliance with the United States, basically abiding by the rules of the road in the world. China wants to pretend as if they're the one upholding the quote unquote rules-based international order as long as it's their rule. Right. Now, I can be just as selfish as an American saying I'm for it as long as it's our rules, but the difference is we raise everyone else's boat when we're making the rules. We invest in other people, including the frickin' ungrateful Chinese that we showered with trillions of dollars of investment and opportunity, and so did Japan. But China is very much engaged in political warfare against Japan, suggesting it could remilitarize and trying to bring back the ghosts of World War II. And the world has not been forceful enough back at China, where they have an economic nuclear weapon that they're threatening to use against all of us in destabilizing this first island chain, disrupting global trade and global markets. If you combine the value of China, Taiwan and Japan's stock markets, and what it would mean for China to actually threaten by sea or by missile either of these two places, it would make 1929 look like a cakewalk.
0: That's terrifying. That's absolutely terrifying. Japan's defense minister in one of these pieces I know that you had shared, they were rejecting accusations of new militarism by Tokyo and criticized China. So it's almost like the narrative is they're trying to accuse Japan of being the aggressor when it's China that's been expanding its military, China that's been sending the boats, you know, whether it's to Philippines or even all the way to South America. It's been China that's been the aggressor, but they're trying to point the finger at Japan.
24: Everyone in America that has been subjected to the hypocrisy of the global left would know that the first thing they do is project their evils on us. And so that's what they're doing when it's the CCP versus Japan. And it's the CCP is militarizing. And I urge anyone to take a look at this cool cat who is the defense minister of Japan. Number one, he might be a future prime minister. You might want to get to know him now. But he also looks like a freaking movie star. He's got a complete killer look. He is right out of central casting to be a defense minister. And that's probably also what scares the shorts off of the Chinese.
0: There are a million memes of this guy. Oh, you're right. He's not a bad looking guy. I thought he would be some dork. He's the Minister of Defense. There are a million memes of him. So he seems he's pretty well liked by the Japanese there.
24: He has the added virtue of being correct.
0: So they're really getting, it's almost like they have an anime series of government leaders. Like you've got the all-stars, right? It's like I'm watching Stardust Crusaders, JoJo style, as their government. That's pretty amazing. He's one to watch. Our very good friend at Steve Yates, always love talking with you and you providing the expert context for all of this. Thank you, my friend. God bless you. And wonderful testimony. We're going to make sure to share it as well on our newsletter. God bless you, my friend.
24: Appreciated, Dana. Take care.
0: You too. 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
7: Welcome back to the program. 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You can also find us over at Substack, Chapter and Verse. A lot of good stuff that goes out regularly. And, of course, YouTube, Facebook, all of that. That story, the Henry Novak story, more and more information continues to come out about this, and it is crazy. Like, we're going to dive into it more deeply tomorrow, because there's additional new videos. Apparently, this guy, this Vikram Digwa guy, was so problematic. Now you can see why he was well-known. There's tons of videos of him, like, threatening people with blades, with his blade. At some point, you know, you would think that maybe perhaps the family would have the sense to act, but they didn't even do that. And then it came out 2 days after he had stabbed Henry Novak to death. The Hampshire police apparently secretly recorded Vikram Digwa in the police van speaking Punjabi to his brother, and Digwa admitted to stabbing him. They discussed falsely claiming that it was self-defense. They made zero mention of any kind of racial abuse, nothing. And apparently the Hampshire police had the video. And they knew Digwa was lying. They had the evidence that he stabbed him, that he was talking, that he was fabricating a self-defense, and that it had nothing to do with race. And they tried to smear Henry Novak as the aggressor. And they had the evidence. Literally 3 days after Novak's death, this is what their statement read. It said, quote, "It was reported two men had been assaulted by an unknown man, and Henry Novak was apparently the unknown man." They literally flipped the script and blamed the victim because the assailant was brown. And then during the trial, they were trying to apparently issue a statement, and this was from GBTV. They were trying to issue, they had issued a statement saying that they wanted the public to stop talking about it online. Stop, you've heard this phrase, stop circulating misinformation. But it wasn't misinformation. I mean, so the family had to fight the police once and then a second time. The family complained, the statement changed. Then the police told the family that their next update would infer that Henry was the initial aggressor. So the family had to fight Henry Novak. He was victimized twice by Vikram Digra, who murdered him, and then the second time by the police, who tried to defend his murderer because of his skin color. This goes beyond incompetence. This has to do with a police force that is so corrupt, they cannot be trusted with public safety. I don't know how they're not in the streets in that neighborhood. I don't know how they're not in the street. There's no way. I would not at all give police any at all authority in that area. This is what happens. When you do not have justice, then you're going to have chaos. And they're setting it up. This goes beyond incompetency. This is outright evil. Today in stupidity came.
8: All right. Well, it's the leftist ideology that's got us here, right? So speaking of which, Cut 23. This is the embodiment of the leftist ideology. Listen to this, a Graham Plattner supporter.
7: Oh, boy.
9: Totem Pope tattoo, the Nazi tattoo. How do you kind of... Somebody said that they talked to somebody who had seen one of those or wore one of those, and it was silver, and it didn't even occur to him that it was the same thing. I think people are making as much of it as they
8: He's
9: can.
8: He's admitted he knew what it was. Stop it.
7: Yeah, he admitted, like, multiple times, and also in writing.
8: That's not all that she had to say, but was a lot that she thinks that the... Remember when they dragged Hegseth about his Christian tattoo?
7: Yeah.
8: And they asked her about that one, and
7: the
8: she's
7: Iron
8: like...
7: Cross.
8: Oh, yep, nope, that's a deal breaker for me.
7: Unbelievable. Folks, that does it for us today. Make sure you go find us on Substack, YouTube, Facebook, like and subscribe, get the podcast. I will be back behind the mic with you tomorrow. God bless.
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14: From ABC News, I'm Stephanie Officer. President Trump has now become the first sitting U.S. president to attend an NBA Finals game Monday with his appearance at the New York Knicks versus San Antonio Spurs game at Madison Square Garden. It's a decision many are criticizing after it brought strict security in and around MSG and shut out fans who wanted to be outside the arena for its traditional watch party. NBA Commissioner Adam Silver.
15: Oh, he's a genuine Knicks fan, and so yes, there's some inconvenience to the fans here, but one looking around this arena, it's packed. So people listen, they came early, they got through whatever extra security, which is necessary. So as I said, I think we should be using sports to create more of a sense of community with people, not less.
14: The Knicks lost to the Spurs 115-111, their first loss in 46 days. The Spurs pushing the series 2-1. They play again at MSG Wednesday. It appears the Los Angeles mayor's race is now set for November. Registered Republican Spencer Pratt will not be in it, according to a projection by ABC News.
16: As additional ballots have been counted, with around 80% of Californians voting by mail, now Nithya Raman is projected to face Karen Bass in a runoff election for mayor of Los Angeles in November. The progressive candidate has seen her numbers rising as more mail-in ballots have arrived. She edged out Spencer Pratt, who President Trump had said was MAGA, in a city where only 15% of voters are registered Republicans. November's race now to be two Democrats, Karen Bass and Nithya Raman, facing off against each other. Alex Stone, ABC News, Los Angeles.
14: Some McDonald's restaurants are introducing a new AI-powered drive-thru. The company says it's part of their new global strategy. ABC's Elizabeth Schulze.
17: Was that with Hunter sauce and demon sauce?
18: Yes.
19: The chatbot, nicknamed Archie, taking orders in English and Spanish. McDonald's CEO saying it's 90% accurate. And writing in a memo, the Golden Arches is launching a new strategy as more of the customer journey becomes automated.
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14: With the first World Cup just days away, hundreds of concession workers at Los Angeles' SoFi Stadium have authorized a possible strike against the stadium's food service operator. ABC's Christian Cordero.
21: They voted overwhelmingly to authorize the strike. It doesn't necessarily mean that they will strike, but they're effectively putting those on the other side of the table on notice that they can walk off the job anytime between now and Friday, presumably, because that's when the deadline is for the first World Cup match here in the U.S.
14: A Louisiana man recovering from injuries after trying to evade cops Sunday by leaping into an alligator-infested swamp. It went about how you'd expect.
22: Louisiana state troopers pulled over a drunk driving suspect on an elevated highway just outside New Orleans. But before they could finish the sobriety test, the man jumped off the highway and into the alligator-infested swamp. Trooper Kyle Wagner says one of the gators attacked. But even with bite wounds, the man continued deeper into the marsh.
23: Even after getting attacked by an alligator, he continued to evade arrest.
22: Wagner says they did eventually catch the man, and after he was treated for alligator bites, arrested him on drunk driving charges. Chris Miller, ABC News, New Orleans.
14: This spring so far has been the second warmest on record in the U.S. A new report from the National Oceanic and Atmospheric Administration found Arizona, Colorado, New Mexico, and Texas all had their warmest spring since records began in 1895. All of the lower 48 states had higher than average temperatures. I'm Stephanie Officer, ABC News.
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28: 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Gary McNamara and Eric Harley talk about everything from politics to social issues and news of the day. 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
5: All across America, we are Red Eye Radio. He is Eric Harley and I'm Gary McNamara. Welcome and good morning.
29: Hello.
5: All right, I got... couple of people asking us about the judgment yesterday. A federal judge struck down Trump's $100,000 H-1B visa fee yesterday. It was an Obama appointee that issued the ruling in a lawsuit filed by 20 states. And the lawsuit challenged the fee Trump announced in September, was led by California. And the point that the judge made in the and the people the states filing the lawsuit was that it's an unconstitutional tax. And here's what they said here. Okay, this is the legal part of it.
29: Mm-hmm.
5: According to the filing, they ruled that the fee was designed to raise revenue from a lawful program, and therefore function as a tax rather than a penalty. As the Trump administration had argued, that was the argument of the Trump administration. This was a penalty.
29: Yeah, right.
5: Which means they understood the whole tax part of it.
29: Mm-hmm.
5: The fee is generally paid by the employer, which is an American company.
29: Mm-hmm.
0: The fee was designed to raise revenue from a lawful program and therefore function as a tax rather than a penalty, as the Trump administration had argued that it was a penalty. The judge said here the $100,000 payment required for all H-1B petitions does not aim to establish that hiring H-1B workers is illegal. The payment is not a penalty because it is not a punishment for an unlawful act or omission. Hiring workers to pursuant to the H-1B program is plainly lawful. Congress passed that without the $100,000.
29: Right.
0: The fee also violated, well, we've dealt with this before, the Administrative Procedure Act, which requires agencies to undergo a notice and comment period to gather public feedback, the judge said.
29: Yeah, they have to put on the docket the notice of proposed rulemaking that requires them to also issue a public comment period and give that public comment period basically enough time and then the consideration. So it takes months and months, sometimes longer, but they have to have that in place if they're going to create the rule administratively. All of those, that entire procedure has to be done.
0: And I don't see anywhere in here in this story on Fox News that makes, where the administration makes the case, except for saying that it's a penalty, and you're not going to win that.
29: No. Yeah.
0: Because if it's lawful, you know, the entire thing with, with Obamacare, remember that?
29: Mm-hmm. Yeah, it's not a penalty, it's a tax.
0: Well, it was a penalty,
29: mm-hmm.
0: because if you didn't sign up for Obamacare, yeah. you got the penalty.
29: And
0: so,
29: thanks to John Roberts.
0: Which I wonder if they can use that. I wonder if the administration come back, well, wait a minute, well, this isn't in the Supreme Court yet.
29: Yeah.
0: You didn't apply it to Obamacare. Because here would be my question. If the fee was required by the person coming in from a foreign country, you're technically not taxing an American company. You're raising revenue. Would it have been different? But the fact is the incentive is the companies to pay it. In fact, you've had 85 payments for the $100,000 requirement, resulting in $8.5 million in payments. That if this stands, the government would have to pay back.
29: Right. Well, the court, you know, in the decision, the court wrote that they found that, look, if Congress wants to write the law on this, they can. Oh, basically, yeah. They could set up a tax here.
0: Yeah.
29: That didn't happen. And so they're viewing it as a tax. And you can't do that because it's, again, being, as you mentioned, being paid by the companies that are bringing people into work through the visa program. And if you want to talk about a fee of, what was it, roughly $1,000 or less per worker, that's one thing. Then you get into $100,000 and talk about, look at all the revenue we're going to raise.
0: Yeah.
29: Now you changed it to where you're putting what would be a prohibitive tax on companies.
0: Because Trump made the case, we're going to raise revenue by doing this.
29: Right.
0: And American companies are paying it.
29: Right.
0: You just laid out the legal argument against what you're doing.
29: Yeah. Right.
0: And again, the administration argued legally it's a penalty. They can't mm-hmm. make that case.
29: Right. There's no no wrongdoing.
0: But if you presented that, I'm going, what are you doing? If you're my legal help, that's what you're presenting?
29: Well, a penalty, because the first question would be penalty for what? The visa program itself is legal.
0: Right. Congress approved it.
29: You know, if you talk about Obamacare, when they wrote it as a penalty, it was a penalty for not having insurance,
0: right.
29: The way they wrote it.
0: for not abiding by
29: the law
0: enacted by
29: the
0: Congress.
29: Affordable Care Act.
0: Right.
29: Now, John Roberts changed that from the bench and said, well, it's not a penalty, it's a tax. No.
0: No.
29: They argued it was a penalty. And you know, when he said, because he was making the case, well, the government's been taxing for years, so they can tax. What? Do they have liquor in their desks? Like, you know, on Law and Order?
0: Well, that was a horrible ruling because, mm-hmm. again, it was obvious Congress created a law that if you did not abide by the law,
29: right.
0: you had to pay a penalty.
29: Right. Yes.
0: It's that simple. It can't be a tax.
29: Right.
0: And his point was, well, if they're raising revenue by it, then it's a tax.
29: No. Nope. And so here, the promotion of it was, look at the revenue we're going to raise. Well, the court, at least in this finding, said it's a tax. And you're taxing American companies, and you're doing that without authorization of Congress. If Congress wants to write the law, they can't. So we'll see where it goes from here.
0: Yeah, I'm trying to see anywhere. I didn't see the administration respond to this.
29: I did not
0: yesterday. I don't know how you respond.
29: I don't know how you appeal it because even John Roberts can't turn this one around and say it's a penalty. Well, the question would be again, penalty for what? It's not a penalty. There's no wrongdoing. It's not a penalty. You know, you can argue administrative fees, whatever it might be, per person within a range.
0: There were administrative fees.
29: That's what I mean.
0: But the administrative fees, I'm sure, came from when Congress passed the law, whatever cost.
29: That's exactly how it happened.
0: Right. You guys have to pay the fee for this, user fee to do this.
29: It's and all of that, fair and good. But if you want to do this administratively, you just created a massive, it's not a fee, it's not a penalty, it's a tax.
0: Right.
29: And there's no way around that. Now, except go to your party and tell them to pass a new law, which isn't going to happen because you don't have the numbers.
0: The only thing I don't have here, I don't have the response from the administration on it. It'd be interesting to see, and we'll bring it to you to see what their response is to it. And if they plan on appealing. Did you see where they plan on appealing?
29: I assume they were going to, but I didn't see anything specific on that yesterday, no. So,
0: I just didn't.
29: Yes, from the Wall Street Journal, White House spokeswoman indicated that the administration planned to appeal the decision from Sorokin. So, I assume they did. I think it's always a given. I just don't know where they go on the appeal. You know, because you're changing everything that's written by Congress. You can't just go in and go, well, the fee is now this. The fee is now $100,000. Congress would have to go in and change
0: it. Yeah, Congress could do it.
29: Mm-hmm.
0: Right.
29: And that's really what the court found. And I don't know legally how you would argue around that. I just don't know how you would do that. You just can't throw that down administratively. But procedurally, you're doomed, which means you would have to start all over again because you got to go through the public comment period on an NPRM. So,
0: now, look at this. Other challenges to the fee have been filed by staffing companies as well as the U.S. Chamber of Commerce. Mm-hmm. Yeah. In the chamber's challenge, the Obama-appointed judge sided in December with the Trump administration, finding the fee lawful. Mm-hmm. Mm-hmm. So President Trump has clear legal authority to restrict entry of any class of aliens he determines is not in in America's best interests, and that's exactly what he did.
29: Well, the question would be,
0: but then,
29: if this is meant, because he promoted it by saying, look at all the money we're going to use. If you're saying restricting people from coming here, then that's not going to raise money. If they're not coming, they're not paying. So they could pause the visa program administratively.
0: Yes.
29: Overall, the question is, can they impose the tax if, again, it's being paid by American companies?
0: Typically, new visa fees are set by Congress or levied through formal regulations, which first undergo months of public notice and comment.
29: That's the NPRM thing.
0: It had previously cost $215 to enter an applicant into the lottery, and then more than $5,000 in fees to file a visa application mm-hmm. without factoring in the lawyer fees.
29: Mm-hmm.
0: Yeah, the Trump administration disputed the visa fee was a tax, describing it instead as a regulatory payment.
29: Well, okay. Well, if they're not using penalty.
0: I think they use both.
29: Yeah. You use penalty, you have to show the wrongdoing.
0: Right.
29: I mean, the visa program is legal. If they're coming here through the visa program and they're granted a visa, they haven't done anything illegal, and neither has the company hiring them. So there is no penalty.
0: You know, for example, I mean, with the World Cup, did you see the one Somalia judge they wouldn't allow, or the referee they wouldn't allow in?
29: Yeah. Yeah.
0: You could sit there and you could pick and say, no, this person can't come in, this person can't
29: you
0: come
29: in. And they could pause the visa program,
0: right?
29: You know, altogether. You know, again, that would be blanketed, and you're not creating
0: because
29: new tax law.
0: That would be the question. Why did you just pause it? Why did you allow?
29: If it's meant to be prohibitive, then why didn't you pause it?
0: Why did you allow, if it's damaging the country and this is national security, why did you allow them in for 100,000?
29: Right. Because if you're saying, okay, we only want, let's say, doctors or, you know, people who are going to earn that kind of money that would be worth it for companies to pay 100,000, then you could make adjustments without taxing the companies that are bringing them in.
0: And they said the H-1B program has been abused for decades. What does abuse mean?
29: Right.
0: Does that mean they did something illegal?
29: Right. Yeah.
0: Or you just view that too many foreign jobs, or too many jobs are going to foreigners and not U.S. citizens, which is a totally legit complaint.
29: Well, if any companies are doing anything illegal through the H-1B visa program, then enforce it.
0: Right. What I brought up might be a moral narrative, is it illegal?
29: If you need to change it, then you do what you can administratively. If not, you go to Capitol Hill.
0: Yeah, interesting.
29: We
0: are Red Eye Radio.
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2: The latest news on New World screwworm cases in the U.S. and USDA efforts in response and eradication, provided by Agriculture Secretary Brooke Rollins Monday in Kerrville, Texas. Since the initial detection and case announced this past Wednesday in South Texas.
3: On June 5th, we confirmed a second positive detection in a 30-day-old calf, also located just a few miles away in Zavala County. Yesterday, USDA confirmed two additional cases, one in Texas in a calf in LaSalle County, and another in Lea County, New Mexico, in a dog that we are hearing has been moved up from Mexico. And today, we had an additional confirmation in a goat in Gillespie County, Texas.
2: Also covered at the home of USDA's new livestock insects research facility, additional innovations added or soon to be added to response efforts, as well as President Donald Trump's appointment of Texas cattle producer and entrepreneur John Bellinger as the new senior advisor for New World Screwworm. I'm Rod Bain reporting for the U.S. Department of Agriculture in Washington, D.C.
29: This report brought to you by Cenex Fuels and Lubes.
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6: We are Run On Radio. He is Eric Cronin. I'm Gary McNamara. Welcome and good morning. You know, I can't see how the administration would win on the penalty argument, but I could see that if they agreed, you know, to follow the comment period and do all of that and could tie the 100,000 into, I don't know, the cost of government and inflation.
7: Well, yeah, I mean, if you're talking fee, if you say this is a fee.
6: What define a regulatory fee? A regulatory fee would be something that you would pay in order, like we pay our, well, this is where the loophole is. You know, we pay our fee to get our registration. Is that just to cover the cost? Is that a user fee? And can you prove that that user fee goes, you know, for the regulatory burden of the state?
7: And is it a reasonable fee, right? You would have, yes. I think you, yes. Some courts, maybe not all, might ask you to demonstrate, okay, you went from roughly 1,000 to 100,000, you know, so I don't know what that is. A trillion percent or whatever it is. And so you went from a 1,000 to 100,000, you know, 100 times, what would that be? Don't get me started on math. I'm not even good with a calculator. So what constitutes the 100,000, the need? You could probably, if you said, okay, we're bringing in a doctor from India. That doctor's going to study here and get licensed here, and because, you know, you could make the point, I mean, if that's what the company is doing, all right, if companies are doing this and they're bringing in much needed engineers, doctors, whatever it might be, that are high earners, going to be paying higher taxes and all of this, the government's got to demonstrate where that $100,000 is. If you come back with, well, we need it to be prohibitive, and because we don't want people coming in just working lower paying jobs, construction jobs, radio jobs, things like that. we want them, you know, the high earners to come in because they'll be paying more taxes. I think that might be a hard sell.

0: If your windows struggled last season, how are they going to handle July? 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
1: And he is Eric Carly, and I'm Gary McNamara. 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Well, there will be a Republican in the California governor's race.
2: Oh.
1: Come November, we'll have that for you. 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
1: So there you go. Steve Hilton, there's the check mark there in Real Clear Politics. Second place, you had Beshear with 84% of the vote in. Still, all the vote is not in. Well, we're 2 weeks, right?
2: Yeah.
1: Or excuse me, a week.
2: Yeah, we're
1: weak. So they're actually doing it much quicker this year. You and I were to August.
2: Yeah.
1: The other day, we were kidding.
2: I think I said August 15th.
1: Yeah, and I think I said August 1st or 2nd to be. We were kidding, by the way.
2: Yeah.
1: We weren't sure.
2: I really think it's going to be October.
1: Right. We really weren't sure if they were ever going to get the vote in. But Beshear with 27.7%,
2: mm-hmm.
1: Hilton 25.1%, Steyer 22.4%, 84% of the vote in, and he's up by over 200,000 over Steyer, and he's just not getting the vote. So. They called it for Hilton.
2: Yeah.
1: So there you go.
2: Yeah. All right.
1: And they asked him if he has seen any fraud, and he said, no, they have not. He was interviewed on this is before they announced him. They said things were looking really good at that point. He said, we haven't seen anything that's concerned us at the moment. As we said yesterday, though, you know, the problem is, and Republicans need to take advantage of this and pound on it, is the whole voter ID thing. The voter ID, do you call it, the ballot harvesting,
2: mm-hmm.
1: where people can just bring it in, and being able to count votes after the election day is over. The Supreme Court may take care of that that one, though.
2: Mm-hmm.
1: But there is no other reason. I mean, because I don't know of an issue that has so much support for it. You know, it's 83 to 85% of the population.
2: Yeah. Yep.
1: Wanted. Even 72-73% of Democrats want voter ID. Everybody wants it. People aren't stupid. They understand if there's no ID, you can commit fraud.
2: Yeah.
1: People don't want fraud in election. So why would you have something? Why would you have something that in this day and age where not even Trump wants voter ID will stop Democrats from saying, no, voter ID is a good thing.
2: Yeah.
1: No, not I even mean, that.
2: No, no.
1: Normally, it could be, well, I'm completely for this. Well, Trump is too. I'm completely against it. Not on voter ID.
2: Nope.
1: It is. I don't know of an issue out there that has more support of the American public and every single demographic, and every argument the Democrats make falls flat. And you say, well, why? If you have landslide numbers of people, even Democrat landslide numbers, over 70%, why would they still keep doing it? Because they're hoping for fraud. They believe fraud is easier and fraud will help them. There is no other reason.
2: There's no other reason. Because You know, and this is the thing, is that years ago, you probably would have, you know, well, we did. You and I have been doing this for years. You had people saying, oh, slippery slope, you guys with the, nope. We've seen it. We know what fraud looks like. We've seen how desperate the Democratic Party can get. And it makes a difference, especially when you look at it right now. I think it's always been critical. But if you look at the slim majority that the GOP has in the House and the Senate. Now, you and I put that first and foremost on the GOP. Get your butts out there and campaign better. Get the messaging right. But the Democrats know in situations like that, well, if we can't get redistricting done, then we'll, you know, like in California, we'll ban voter ID. We'll do whatever we have to do to get it done. This, if think about you, because you've got to step back and look at the entire picture during Trump's first term and every day since then. How desperate they have been to defeat him. Voter ID is an opportunity for them if they can squash it. They know it. And they know they lose a massive opportunity because we mentioned, imagine a couple of, you know, in blue states, the few red districts that they have. Well, it didn't go that way. Sorry, it didn't go that. We're going to have to count for years before we know the final tally. No. And they look at Trump and say, they point at Trump and say, he's a threat to democracy.
3: I know.
2: And they're squashing voter ID.
3: Yep.
2: What the hell?
3: I know. It's just,
2: you know what I thought about yesterday? With the back and forth that we talked about with Trump, you know, going after Israel and the whole thing. It's like, well, wait a minute. You know, Trump keeps going after the Israelis. They're going to start calling him Hitler. Oh, wait a minute. They do. But now, after Plattner and his tattoo, they might start liking Trump. This is the bizarro world we live in today politically with the landscape. But voter ID is a very basic, almost no moving parts. Think about it. There's not a lot of moving parts here. Should you have to prove who you are when you vote? The answer is yes.
1: Well, I mean, let's not come down too hard on Plattner. Yeah. He's finally, you know, he's the one guy promoting.
3: Am I going to be able to do this?
1: He's the one guy promoting, you know, men's rights. He too.
2: Yeah.
1: Now the Democrats are he too.
2: Yeah, he too.
1: Right. Do not believe the accuser. Believe the man. Believe the man.
2: You know why? Because the man says so.
1: Right. Just like the radical transgender movement.
2: Yep.
1: Believe that if a man says he's a woman, again, women submit to the man because the man says so. And now the Democrats have completely abandoned me too.
2: That's over.
1: And now embrace he too.
2: I mean, and I thought to myself yesterday, it was just my brain going round and round as I'm running errands. And I thought, if Trump is screaming at the Israelis, they're going to call him anti-Semite, Hitler. And wait a minute, they might start liking him. They might be talking a third term before it's all over with. I mean, it's so bizarre because this is what they have to do. This is the dog chasing its own tail over and over again with the Democrats and the radical left. Over and over again, they have to change the rules on the fly every day in the radical playbook, because otherwise that dog won't keep chasing its tail. Once the dog finds out it's chasing its own tail, it'll sit down. Yeah, this is where we are on voter ID, on everything else. But voter ID is very, very simple.
1: Yeah,
2: it's a yes or no question. Should people have to prove who they are when they vote.
1: And think about how long it's been, at least two decades, where the Democrats have pounded that voter ID is racist.
2: Yes.
1: And landslide number of minorities say it's not.
2: Right.
1: I mean, the core of what was the Democratic Party before they decided to say, well, all we care about is having white crazy women.
2: Right.
1: But what used to be the core, their core base, it still is, by the way, they reject it going, no, it's not racist. It's common sense to stop fraud and quit insulting our capability of being able to do everyday tasks that other people can get.
2: Right.
1: That other people can handle, and you're saying that we can't do it. They're losing on that. And it's just, it's amazing that they keep fighting for this. And, you know, California got blasted this week, you know, because of all of it. Yeah, even the New York Times, the Washington Post, they all blasted
2: right.
1: the way they do elections there.
2: Right,
1: but
2: right.
1: You cannot win that argument. They've tried everything. You had Warnock in Georgia go from,
2: I don't even know any Democrats who were against it.
1: No, first he was, it's racist, it's racist, it's racist. And then,
2: yes, before he got elected, yes.
1: And then it was like, I don't know anybody who's against voter ID. And now he's against voter ID again.
2: Yes. Full circle. Dog chasing its tail.
1: Yeah.
2: That's the logic of the left. And you can only do that when you keep changing the rules and the arguments.
1: And everybody knows it. Everyone. That's why every time they speak on voter ID, I'm like, everyone knows they're gaslighting.
2: Yep.
1: Because everyone knows what it's about. Well, everyone knows it's a reasonable thing to do to ensure to the public that there's not going to be fraud. But there's not fraud. Well, we know there's fraud.
2: Yes.
1: You know, it depends on what election.
2: Right.
1: You know, how rampant it is. But it's the same thing of you still have to, they still have at the self-checkout, they still have somebody watching you. It may be a self-checkout, but you're being watched to make sure that you pay before you go.
2: Right.
1: And by the way, I talked to I'm friends at the local Target with the one woman who's always there.
2: Mm-hmm.
1: She goes, every single day she's telling me about people that try to get out without paying the things that
2: they
1: the shoplifting.
2: Oh, no. The loss prevention in the big box stores is huge.
1: And did you hear about the chase that went on? Three guys in their 60s, part of an organized, you know, shoplifting ring that hit the Target on 287.
2: Mm.
1: And then they took off and the cops were chasing them.
2: Wow.
1: And they hit a vehicle. And it was an organized theft ring. And all these guys were in their 60s.
2: Wow. Well, like we said earlier, I'm too tired to pull a crime off.
1: Yeah.
2: Sorry.
1: Yeah. And
2: it's easier to get a job and pay for it.
1: And I, you know, I've got a toll tag and I have touchless TSA, which means I can't do anything.
2: I have the opposite. I have touchful TSA. It's a request and they never fulfill it. And I don't know why.
1: Oh man, I don't know if I want to go any further with this. It's perfect time to take a break.
2: Yeah.
1: We are Red Eye Radio.
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0: Internet Radio. He's Eric Carly, and I'm Gary McMurray. I got to find the audio. It just popped into my head now. Did you see that Jeff Dunham was on with Bill Maher's drinking podcast?
1: Oh, I did not see that. Yes. I love Jeff Dunham.
0: Yeah, I was hoping that he would have just brought Walter on, and Walter could have gone against Bill Maher. But Bill Maher was saying exactly what we said. He goes, the thing that frustrates him most about the left is they won't talk to you.
1: Yeah.
0: Right. Because they won't talk to me.
1: They won't.
0: They won't have conversations with you.
1: Right.
0: And he goes, it frustrates him more. I'll find that audio coming up here in a little bit.
1: Yeah.
0: Because I think it's fascinating, but we know why.
1: Mm-hmm.
0: They don't have their thoughts organized.
1: And all they can do is shout chants from some kind of, you know, organized protest. They can't sit and debate. They can't debate anybody.
0: Right. Because when you have your thoughts organized and you believe you can win an argument, you're always willing to debate.
1: Yep.
0: You're always willing to talk to somebody.
1: Right.
0: They won't.
1: Right.
0: Because of that.
1: Right.
0: And like I said, that's the one thing that's happened over the last 10 years. The left just doesn't say anything anymore.
1: They don't.
0: The people that vote for Democrats have just shut up completely.
1: All they do is throw out phrases on social media or at protests, you know, and scream louder if you try and have a debate with them, you know, and think that anger is going to win. Nope. You look mindless.

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10: From ABC News, I'm Stephanie Officer. Tensions in the Middle East remain high after Iran and Israel reach a temporary agreement to stop firing on each other. ABC's Jonathan Carl.
11: President Trump this morning pleading with both sides, posting on social media, Israel and Iran must immediately stop shooting. Within hours, Iran and Israel backed down. But in a televised address, Israeli Prime Minister Netanyahu remained defiant. If the terrorist regime makes the mistake of attacking us again, he said, we will respond with force.
10: It appears the Los Angeles mayor's race is now set for November, and registered Republican Spencer Pratt will not be in it, according to a projection by ABC News.
12: As additional ballots have been counted, with around 80% of Californians voting by mail, now Nithya Raman is projected to face Karen Bass in a runoff election for mayor of Los Angeles in November. The progressive candidate has seen her numbers rising as more mail-in ballots have arrived. She edged out Spencer Pratt, who President Trump had said was MAGA, in a city where only 15% of voters are registered Republicans. November's race now to be two Democrats, Karen Bass and Nithya Raman, facing off against each other. Alex Stone, ABC News, Los Angeles.
10: Broken speaker, finicky zipper, a growing trend is repair cafes, urging you to fix it instead of pitch it. ABC's Chuck Sievertson.
13: It's part of a new brand of what's called anti-consumerism, efforts to offer an alternative to mass-produced disposable goods that have dominated the economy for the last half century. Repair cafes are free events where volunteers with technical know-how help neighbors fix household items. They started in the Netherlands with a single cafe in 2009 and grew to a global nonprofit. At a recent event in New Paltz, New York, volunteers helped attendees fix items from lamps and knives to sound mixers and bulky zippers.
10: Bill Maher set to receive the Mark Twain Prize for American Humor at the Kennedy Center later this month. 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
10: Ukrainian officials say Russian drone strikes hit a nuclear fuel storage facility near Chernobyl, but radiation levels at the site are stable. Ukraine responding with its own drone strikes. ABC News chief foreign correspondent Ian Panel reporting from Moscow.
16: There are at least 500,000, half a million Russians have lost their lives in this war. Many more, of course, have been wounded. And, of course, that has an impact on immediate family and extended family and friends. And so that makes people even more aware.
10: In Maine Senate race tomorrow, Democrats are divided over their frontrunner Graham Plattner as they hope to unseat Republican Susan Collins. ABC's Jay O'Brien.
17: A report in the New York Times and the Wall Street Journal that Plattner's wife had alerted Plattner's campaign in the early stages of it that she had uncovered before he was a candidate that he had sent a sexually explicit text messages to as many as a dozen women. Plattner and his wife have said that they have reconciled, that they've been to couples therapy. They call those reports gossip, et cetera, et cetera. And then there was reporting last week out of the New York Times that spoke to a number of ex-girlfriends of Plattner, but one in particular alleged, and I'll quote directly from the article, that he was, quote, physically threatening at times.
10: An airline industry trade group warns soaring energy costs can nearly halve profits this year. The Bureau of Transportation Statistics reports U.S. airlines used less fuel in April than they did at the same time last year, but spent about $6 billion more for it. I'm Stephanie Officer, ABC News.
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0: Now, it's Red Eye Radio. Gary McNamara and Eric Harley talk about everything from politics to social issues and news of the day. Whether you're up late or you're just starting your day, welcome to the show.
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21: All across America, we are Red Eye Radio. I need to learn my colors. Yeah?
22: Why?
21: Because I hit the mic button.
22: Oh, yeah.
21: And I hit the mic button and it...
22: Kept
21: and it,
22: hitting the off button?
21: No, it was green and I went, why isn't it working? Green means go. That's what I was thinking in my head for a second. It's like, oh, no. The red button is when I'm on the air.
22: Yeah.
21: So I was pushing it back and forth going, for a second there, I was, uh-oh.
22: Yeah.
21: My cognitive abilities are going.
22: No. You know what? I was wondering the other day, I'm mowing my lawn, and so I've got a little switch on the mower. Bag or mulch, right?
21: Uh-huh.
22: All right. We know what it means. Except for about, I don't know, 2 minutes or so, I put it on mulch, which I meant to bag, because I think in my mind, I'm making mulch. So I'm bagging it to make, which is what I do in the fall with the leaves. I make a big mulch pile for my gardens and everything else. And so I think I've got it on bag and I've got it on mulch. And, I'm like, again, it's just getting harder. I'm not going to give up just yet. I'm going to keep trying. Wow. Yeah. I do have the colors right on my microphone buttons, though, I think. Test 1, 2. Yeah, I think we're good.
21: All right. We haven't had one yet,
22: mm-hmm.
21: but it's time for our Pride Month update.
22: Is it?
21: Yes. And I'm reading this article because, frankly, I don't understand it.
22: Okay.
21: The headline is, Washington school removes testosterone vials from Pride display after districts say they were not approved. Now, I'm going to tell you.
22: Wait.
21: That's clickbait. For me, I went...
22: No, I've got to know a lot more.
21: All right, what the hell's going on? What do you mean? Washington school removes testosterone vials from Pride display after a district says they were not approved. A Washington State school district removed testosterone vials from a high school Pride display. Now, this whole time I'm going, why? Well, number one, what do testosterone vials have to do with Pride Week? And why did they object to testosterone vials... so vehemently.
22: Who's using the testosterone vials?
21: Yes. After the administration determined they had been added without authorization, including some vials that still contained a small amount of unknown fluids.
22: What?
21: Bethel School District said administrators discovered testosterone vials that still contained a small amount of unknown liquid had been included in a Pride Month display at a high school and removed them after concluding the items had not been approved by school leadership. We were made aware of the display at the high school that included empty vials.
22: Okay.
21: Of empty vials of testosterone as one of its visuals. The display also contained some vials that contained a small amount of unknown liquid. The inclusion of the vials was entirely unauthorized and did not receive approval from school leadership or administration. Now, I'm still wondering why, right? I'm still well into this article going,
22: yeah.
21: Why? What's the controversy?
22: Yeah.
21: Administrators have removed the vials and identified the individuals responsible for adding them.
22: Okay.
21: The district did not immediately address why the vials were included in the display or whether they were intended to represent gender transition treatments. On Friday...
22: That's what I would think, I guess.
21: Friday, a Washington podcaster posted a photo of the Pride Month display that appeared to show a transgender flag, an LGBTQ paper fan, a flyer that said June is Pride Month, as well as a book called Pink, Blue, and You, along with a clear jar that appeared to be testosterone vials. Oh, my Lord, we were just sent images of the Pride display at the high school. She said in the X post, it contains vials of testosterone injections. In a Friday reply to the post, the county sheriff wrote, we will be investigating. What's going on here? The sheriff told Fox News Digital that administrators had removed the vials and identified the individual responsible for adding them without leadership approval. We're also actively reviewing our display oversight protocols. Man, that wasn't the sheriff. That wasn't the sheriff saying this. This is the administrator for the district.
22: Okay.
21: They just bypassed the sheriff thing. Like, why is the sheriff investigating? What law was broken?
22: Well, it's a controlled substance. And the question would be if there's any of that substance actually in the vials, then someone is
21: who has been prescribed it.
22: I guess that would be abuse. You're putting it on display where others might be able to get their hands on it, and you are, in fact, not controlling it.
21: The administrator, actively reviewing the display, our primary focus is on maintaining safe, respectful, and focused learning environment for all of our students. Oh, so it's the... Even though they were empty testosterone vials.
22: Well, they said...
21: There was a liquid in some of them, right?
22: Unknown liquid.
21: So it's...
22: If it's tested to be testosterone...
21: So it's a drug thing?
22: Yeah.
21: It's an illegal drug thing?
22: Yeah. From the sheriff's perspective.
21: I thought it was some type of imagery of pride that I didn't understand.
22: Well, I think it is. I think that they were trying to say that you, you know, if... Because I think that would be the treatment. For a female to male transgender, right?
21: Well, but did they object to that in there, or was it strictly the drug thing?
22: I didn't see in the story that I saw. I didn't see any objection to that. It seemed to be all driven by putting a controlled substance
21: okay,
22: in a display.
21: All right. Well, good.
22: Yeah. I don't think they object at all to them taking it. And the question is, are they taking it legally?
21: Okay.
22: And are you displaying it? Well, you wouldn't display it legally. There, I don't think there is a legal way to display it outside of a picture. You could make a fake vial of it and put, you know, make your own little label for it. That's the way, if someone was asking me, I'd say, well, if you want to do that. Don't put a real vial there.
21: I'm so focused on the liberal culture wars and trying to figure out where they go. That's where I was. I'm like, are they objecting? Okay, are they objecting? Is this LGBTQ without the T in group that objects to T being included with all the other letters? By the way, we've heard that for the longest time. There is objection. From many of our gay listeners, whatever.
22: We've had comment on it.
21: We have no idea how the transgender movement, how we got caught up in this. And
22: And also and gays, we, against, gays against grooming.
21: Gays against groomers, when it comes to kids.
22: And so I'm thinking it's a cultural thing.
21: I completely forgot about controlled substance.
22: Yeah.
21: Then again, anytime I think of testosterone, all I think of is the Doug Flutie commercial with this testosterone supplement or whatever supposed to increase it.
22: I think of Tim Walz. So,
21: I know it's not the same thing whatsoever, but the commercial I always loved.
22: Yeah.
21: And it hasn't been around, I don't know, maybe 15 years.
22: Yeah.
21: Was the Viagra commercial.
22: Yeah.
21: Remember the Viagra commercial?
22: The football
21: with
22: and the tire.
21: Yeah. And there's this guy and he's got a football and the tire's like sitting there on the rope hanging from the tree. And he cannot get it through the hole in that tire.
22: Yeah.
21: And it's like the whole time it's like, and then he tried whatever the Cialis was or whatever.
22: And now.
21: And he became, and I didn't know that because if you took, whether I forgot it was Cialis, whatever it was.
22: Right.
21: That it made you a much more accurate passer.
22: Right. Yeah.
21: I had no idea.
22: Apparently Tom Brady was on it. I think that's a rumor that I'm making up just for this joke.
21: But. I mean, this guy wasn't accurate at all. And as soon as he apparently took this substance, I mean, he was laser focused. That arm came back and he threw that football through that hole in the tire every single time with authority.
22: If that were true, I'd have Jerry Jones on the phone right now. The one I didn't get. This is the man and the woman, and they're sitting in two bathtubs. Not even a hot tub, bathtubs outside that are overlooking scenery. Now, think about this. It's a couple, and one is in one bathtub, and then the other one, and it's those, you know, the big bathtubs, you know, that have the claw feet, whatever, on them, and they've got them outside. No, what you wanted is a hot tub.
1: Yeah.
22: Which, you know, because I'm thinking about being the neighbor. Oh, my gosh. There's Larry and Karen again taking a bath outside. Should we tell them they don't have a fence? I mean, it's just, it was just weird. I mean, a hot tub could still send the same message and also put some clothes on.
1: Yeah, you want it, the hot tub would be viewed as more intimate than two separate bathtubs.
22: Well, and acceptable if you're outside.
1: Yeah,
22: you know, I mean, that's you know.
1: And since we're talking dumb commercials, and this is again not related to what they're the dumbest one ever. And
22: yeah,
1: we talked about this when it was on. It was, I forgot what beer it was for.
22: Yeah,
1: and a guy sitting there with the woman, and he goes, well, you know something. I really wasn't drinking beer because I couldn't find a beer with great Pilsner taste. This has great Pilsner taste.
22: And now, tell me what Pilsner is.
1: And I went, nobody in the history of drinking beer has ever said those words ever.
22: Ever, because no one even knows what Pilsner is.
1: I like my beer with a nice Pilsner taste to it, you know, and that's why I drink Brand X.
22: I don't think the beer companies know what Pilsner is. I think they made it up, like gluten. I think they make this crap up. You know what I saw yesterday? True story. I'm cruising on the Amazon, not the river, and all of a sudden it's this dehydration gummies. I said, well, wait a minute, huh? Dehydration gummies, which have electrolytes.
1: Mm-hmm.
22: Just grab them and go. No hassle with all the mixing. And I thought, well, what are you mixing it with?
1: Water.
22: You mean water? You mean the most important part of curing dehydration? Are you kidding me? And I just turned it into candy. They'll buy it.
1: Wow.
22: Gummies. No hassle with all that water when it comes to dehydration.
1: I only drink gluten-free and Pilsner-free beer.
22: That's right. I have eight-ounce glasses of gluten every day, just like my doctor told me. That's extra gluten.
1: No mixing it with fluids. You mean water keeps you hydrated?
22: No hassle of mixing. Yeah, there's no hassle with all the mixing and whatnot. You mean the mixing with the water?
1: I mean I have the hydrating powder. You simply go. It takes like 1 second. You rip it off.
22: Yeah.
1: You pour it in.
22: Yeah.
1: You stir it. You drink it. The hassle.
22: If your life, it's like Brian Regan.
1: How lazy have we become?
22: It's like Brian Regan from I Walked on the Moon, his stand up special years ago, and he talks about they actually have on Pop-Tarts microwave instructions. He says it's 3 seconds. He goes, if your schedule is so tight you have to zap a Pop-Tart, you might need to loosen up a little, you know. But yeah, the whole thing, no hassle with mixing with water, the most important part of curing the dehydration. What's happening?
1: I drink my coffee black because
22: Yeah,
1: to put in cream and sugar.
22: Yeah, I don't want all the hassle.
1: I don't need the hassle of that in my life.
22: Give me the coffee now. Like all these kids, with their addictions. Where's my coffee?
1: Or you could look at it another way.
22: Uh-huh.
1: I need my hit of caffeine.
22: No, that's it.
1: It makes it more palatable.
22: or it's, you know, with those who drink black coffee, it's like, I need the caffeine now. Don't stop with the sugar and the cream. I don't have time for that. I need my fix. How about caffeine gummies? You know what they have now? The pouches. They have pouches. You put them between your cheek and gum. Caffeine pouches.
1: You got to be kidding me.
22: No.
1: Well, I told you the worst the worst drug overdose I've ever done.
22: The caffeine pills, over-the-counter pills?
1: Yeah. And I was traveling. I was coming out of Lincoln, Nebraska.
22: Mm-hmm.
1: And I was going on my
21: I was going to work at our great affiliate, KXL, in Portland, Oregon.
22: Right. So kind of a road trip, but also moving.
21: I'm moving, yeah. Yeah. I mean, the moving van somewhere, but I mean, I've got my car. And
22: yeah.
21: And I just couldn't stay awake.
22: Yeah.
21: And I went, pulled over to the side, and I got, you know, caffeine pill. Can't remember, the no dose.
22: Mm-hmm, mm-hmm.
21: Couple of hours later, I had to pull off the side of the road. I was able to check into another hotel. I was like Beavis.
22: Yeah.
21: I remember going into the hotel room and laying on the bed, just laying there, and I was buzzing like you couldn't believe. Yeah. I couldn't believe that caffeine would do that to you.
22: Yeah. Yeah. I remember
21: it was a short road trip.
22: It was probably my senior year in high school that I took a caffeine pill. It was a bad 3 days.
21: Man, I'm telling
22: without
21: you.
22: Without sleep.
21: Yeah, it's like a little bit of caffeine's okay, a lot.
22: Right. Yeah, sipping on hot coffee, it's a little bit at a time. Yeah.
21: We are Red Eye Radio.
22: Brought to you by FPPF, Fuel Power Max.
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0: We are on our radio. He is Eric Cronin. I'm Gary McNamara. Coming up following the bottom of the hour, the problem that Democrats have right now, especially the young Democrats who are trying to somehow pretend that they are moving to the center.
1: Yeah.
0: And we'll have that coming up.
1: Good luck with that. Good luck with that.
0: Following the bottom
1: and by the way, what does their base think when they try and do that? You know?
0: Well, I think, for example, Tallarico's trying to do it because now he's come back and said he's against surgery for minors.
1: Yeah, right. Yeah.
0: And you can even tell I don't know who the interviewer is, but the interviewer is like, and they say you're this radical. It's like, no, I'm absolutely against the medical procedures for minors.
1: Yeah.
0: No, you're not.
1: No.
0: It's what you voted for.
1: Yeah.
0: In the state of Texas. You're on record voting for it.
1: Right.
0: You didn't change.
1: Right.
0: And the same thing about the whole vegan thing when he was trying to deny it.
1: Right.
0: All that stuff.
1: And no, that was my campaign that was vegan. Are you kidding me?
0: Yeah.
1: You're the campaign.
0: Yeah, so he's trying. Whether he'll succeed or not depends on how often, Paxton and the Republicans and the PACs pound him in his own words over and over again.
1: Yeah.
0: And say, he's lying now.
1: Yeah, right. Yep. No, I mean, you have to do it. Those ads have to be packed with him in his own words and his voting record in Texas.

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0: tell your friends. 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Eric Harley and Gary McNamara on Red Eye Radio.
1: And I'm Gary McNamara, and he is Eric Harley.
2: That's true. Both of those things are true.
1: All right. So you ready? Here we go.
2: Okay.
1: All right. And this is the problem that the young people in the left, the young Democrats are having.
2: All right.
1: Okay. Now here's Tallarico, who voted against a bill banning trans surgeries as a state legislator in Texas.
2: Right.
1: All right. Now, the liberal Matthew Yglesias posted this, but I don't know who the guy interviewing him is. But listen to the listen to the bias in his voice.
2: Yeah, okay.
1: Just as he says what he says, how he asks the question. Here we go.
3: You know, James, I hear consistent tropes about you being way too liberal for Texas, that you're pro sex surgery for minors, and on and on and on. How do you respond to that?
4: Well, just on that particular accusation, I oppose gender reassignment surgeries for minors.
1: No, he doesn't.
2: Not how he voted.
1: It's not how he voted. It's a lie. It's like, wow, just amazing. Now, this one was really, this was pretty interesting. And this is from Colorado. And this is Murray Rutnell, who's running for Congress. All right.
2: Okay.
1: And this is one of the debates, 9 News there. Listen to this, because the moderator asked him, you said animal agriculture is a horrific, exploitative industry. Do you still believe what you said? This gets to be great. Here we go.
2: All right.
1: Listen to this.
5: You told the Yale Big Ag and Antitrust Conference in 2021 that, quote, the factory farming of animals is one of the largest sources of suffering on the planet. You also said, quote, animal agriculture is a horrific, exploitative industry. Feel free to take a minute on this. Do you still believe what you said? And how will that affect the way that you lead?
6: Look, farmers and ranchers are my friends. I've been honored to be supported by United Farm Workers, United Food and Commercial Workers, which represents the meat packers over at JBS in Greeley. I will always fight for our ranchers and farmers. And right now, Donald Trump and Gabe Evans are creating terrible conditions for them with their chaotic and corrupt tariff policies.
5: Would you mind answering the question, though, of whether you still believe that animal agriculture is a horrific, exploitative industry?
6: Colorado ranchers and farmers are the envy of the world. They have the best practices, the most sustainable practice. They produce the best product. I will always fight for them.
5: So voters are left to try and discern whether you still believe that and you won't tell them, or whether you've changed your mind. There's certainly nothing wrong with changing your mind, and if you have, I'd like to ask you why. But I'll ask you again, do you still believe that animal agriculture is a horrific, exploitative industry?
6: No, I think that Colorado ranchers and farmers are the envy of the world. They produce the best product, not just across the country, but across the world.
1: I still don't know if he answered the question, though.
2: Not fully, because if you're saying no now and it was yes before.
1: No, when he just said no, because, you know, no, they're the most, was he actually responding, you know, to the exploitive question, or was he, because it was a pretty long question, I was still caught. He didn't say, no, I do not believe it is a horrific, exploitative industry.
2: Well, it sounded like to me he was answering it, but he wasn't giving the full answer like you're displaying here, what he should, and like they were asking him. Okay, if you change your mind, that's fine. Tell me where you change. That's what we said about a number of people in the GOP, Sarah Palin, one of them. Remember that whole thing with cap and trade? Do you support cap and trade? And she said yes during the debate. And we were like, huh?
1: What?
2: Then we would get rank and file GOPers call and say, well, you know, she said this and she said that. And, no, we need her to explain where the change of heart is. And that's what the interview is here. Is doing is, all right, if you change your mind, that's fine. Just tell us where. And he didn't answer.
1: I'm not still sure. I would ask him again, because did he say, hasn't changed his mind?
2: That would be my follow-up. Yeah. Are you saying, because if you're saying you changed your mind, that sounds like you're saying you changed your mind. Why did you change your mind?
1: Right.
2: You changed your position. Where was the change of heart?
1: How is it
2: just that you're trying to get elected?
1: If it's horrific and exploitative, well, no. The farmers here do it the right. The farmers here, the ranchers here, do it all right.
2: Yeah, the ones
1: so
2: that are,
1: you're okay
2: that
1: with,
2: are supporting me.
1: So you're all right with the animals being killed,
2: right? Yeah,
1: just in a less exploitative way,
2: right? And I'd also like to know if the meat packers or the unions are giving him money, why? If he's said these things, and we go back to the West Virginia Coal Miners Union supporting Barack Obama after he said he was going to kill the coal industry.
1: And to update a story from a couple of weeks ago that relates to this, National Review finally covered it. We brought it to you a couple of weeks ago. Hunting, trapping, and fishing could soon be a thing of the past in Oregon if a group of animal rights activists get their way.
2: Yeah.
1: The activists have amassed 720,000 signatures on a petition to advance a ballot measure that, if approved, would criminalize hunting, trapping, and fishing in the state of Oregon. While state officials will still have to validate those signatures, 117,000 valid signatures are needed for the ballot referendum. They've got 720,000. Wildlife advocates worry that they will soon be stuck defending what they see as not only a critical industry in Oregon, but a way of life for many Oregonians. Oregon currently has 330,000 licensed hunters, over 500,000 licensed fishermen, and 37,000 farms and ranches. If a referendum comes to pass, it could change everything about what it means to be from Oregon, said Todd Adkins, executive director of the Oregon Hunters Association. The initiative petition 28, known as the People for the Elimination of Animal Cruelty Exemptions, would amend the Oregon Revised Statutes. Activists claim the current statute provides unnecessary exemptions to laws governing animal abuse, animal neglect, and animal sexual assault. Thus, the only exceptions permitted under the new law would be self-defense and veterinary care. So there you go. So they
2: well, then you're just one step away from outlawing eating meat and selling meat.
1: Yes. And that's where they're headed.
2: Yeah. Well, I say,
1: Oregon, go for it. I say millionaires tax in every blue state. Go for it.
2: No fishing. By the way, if they end up outlawing meat, eggs or meat.
1: Oh, yeah.
2: You know, you're going to have to, going to have to be everything.
1: Yeah.
2: I mean, if they get that far, if they go that far beyond this measure here, the next logical step is to outlaw selling meat.
1: Yeah, you think they'll do something like all meats banned except bacon?
2: No. They'll ban bacon. That's how crazy they are. Normally, I would say yes. The exception would be bacon. Everybody loves bacon. Vegans,
1: you know, I
2: vegans would respond to what I just said, but they don't have enough energy to write an
1: look,
2: email.
1: I don't want them to pass the law, but part of me wants them to pass the law. And the part of you put in all these idiots. You've got idiots with insane narratives.
2: Do your experiment.
1: Right. Do your state experiment. We live in the whole, federalism that we live under. States get to do so much of what they believe.
2: The disease, disease and rot spread by wildlife will be overwhelming to humans.
1: Go for it.
2: If you don't control the population, you're going to have some serious health issues in your state.
1: And I can hear Lars at KXL going, McNamara, shut the hell up.
2: Yeah, exactly. Like he does every night. Right. No, if
1: well,
2: you
1: every
2: can't,
1: day because he's on.
2: If you cannot control the population of wildlife will be overrun. The diseases will spread and you'll be wondering what happened. Well, we're trying to warn you ahead of time, but Do your little state experiment and see what happens. Look, you already have the control of seasons, like salmon, right? There's an issue with salmon and parks and wildlife in every state. They monitor. All right, we're going to monitor the population. And you also have, you know, when it comes to fishing, you have hatcheries. And so what you're trying to do is keep the population healthy, allow people to fish. You limit it. You've got a limit on every species in every state just about. I don't know if any, I mean, in crop, in Texas, I think the limit on crappie is 200, but I could be wrong. It's so many. I think it's like 20-something. But the point is that you're doing it for the species, you know, that are overrun. They tell you, go out and harvest some of these. And it's, you know, it's different. Or if they're invasive, some states will pay you to put a tag on a fish. I think Idaho was one. I don't know about Colorado. But certain invasive species of fish, they'll tell you, for each one you catch, you can get this much money. And you're doing that to control the species population. You're hunting and fishing to control it. And hunting and fishing is regulated. And you shouldn't be out there ignoring the regulations if you're a hunter or a fisherman. You should do it so that the population stays healthy. That's the name of the game. And one of the benefits, that wild game tastes pretty good.
1: No polls have been done yet. There are no official public opinion polls detailing the exact voter breakdown or approval ratings for Oregon's initiative petition 28.
2: Yeah. I mean, because it seems, numbers-wise, it seems they have enough if they certify all of those signatures.
1: Well, they say this article like says they have 720,000.
2: And they needed what to get it on the ballot?
1: 117,000.
2: So if they certify 117,000, then it's on the ballot. I would love to see those numbers, too. I'd love to see a poll on that. Because, again, you're talking about not just the health of the species themselves.
1: Another story says they have 126,000.
2: Okay.
1: So right. I don't know, but the National Review says 712. That seemed high to me.
2: That seems really high to me.
1: When I first saw that, I went, really?
2: Yeah.
1: Out of 4.28 million residents, you got 720,000?
2: Yeah. Mm.
1: So you got 20%?
2: Yeah.
1: I still don't think it would pass.
2: Right.
1: And those 13 counties would just go, we're the hell out now.
2: Well, because once you get the question on the ballot, you got to discern the facts. You're going to have to get in there and talk about exactly what would happen if you can't control the population of wild species in your state.
1: What are you talking about? Your liberals don't need to look at consequences.
2: You're talking Portland. I'm talking the rest of Oregon.
1: Oh, okay.
2: The common sense people. Because I'm thinking, I don't know.
1: Consequences.
2: You might get 700,000 signatures in downtown Portland. I don't know if you wait long enough.
1: Consequences? We don't worry about consequences.
2: Well, you know, that's one of the things, though. If you think about the Great Northwest, you know, Oregon and Washington State, there's a lot of hunters and fishermen.
1: Yeah.
2: My
1: gut tells me it won't come close to
2: that. Yeah, I agree with you.
1: We are Red Eye Radio.
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1: We are Red Eye Radio. He's Eric Carly, and I'm Gary McNamara. All right, National Review got it wrong. We thought that number was high just reading it.
2: Yeah.
1: Because it said for that proposition to ban hunting and fishing and trapping.

0: in Oregon needs 117,000 people to sign the petition. I went to the Secretary of State's office. 126,000 is what they have. So
1: okay.
0: AI had it right. National Review, which said 720,000 people had signed it. That's incorrect, according to the 2026 initiative petition monthly submission log from the Oregon Secretary of State.
1: So, All right. That makes more sense.
0: Yeah. So, yeah, it made, when I went, it just doesn't.
1: Yeah.
0: There's just no way, not 720,000 in
1: right.
0: in Oregon, where you have so many people that rely on that industry
1: to survive. Yeah.
0: Especially in all the rural areas.
1: And if you know anything about, again, responsible hunters and fishermen, they know. And you play by the rule for a reason. First of all, you don't want to get the fine if you're, you know, not thinking about the health of the species. But beyond that, I mean, you do think about the health of the species. You want future generations to be able to enjoy that. And also, again, it is about the health of the entire environment, because disease can spread easily.
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9: From ABC News, I'm Stephanie Officer. President Trump has now become the first sitting U.S. president to attend an NBA Finals game Monday, with his appearance at the New York Knicks versus San Antonio Spurs game.

0: at Madison Square Garden. It's a decision many are criticizing after it brought strict security in and around MSG and shut out fans who wanted to be outside the arena for its traditional watch party. NBA Commissioner Adam Silver.
1: Oh, he's a genuine Knicks fan. And so, yes, there's some inconvenience to the fans here, but one looking around this arena, it's packed. So people listen. They came early. They got through whatever extra security, which is necessary. So, as I said, I think we should be using sports to create more of a sense of community with people, not less.
0: The Knicks lost to the Spurs 115-111, their first loss in 46 days. The Spurs pushing the series 2-1. They play again at MSG Wednesday. It appears the Los Angeles mayor's race is now set for November. Registered Republican Spencer Pratt will not be in it, according to a projection by ABC News.
2: As additional ballots have been counted, with around 80% of Californians voting by mail, now Nithya Raman is projected to face Karen Bass in a runoff election for mayor of Los Angeles in November. The progressive candidate has seen her numbers rising as more mail-in ballots have arrived. She edged out Spencer Pratt, who President Trump had said was MAGA, in a city where only 15% of voters are registered Republicans. November's race now to be two Democrats, Karen Bass and Nithya Raman, facing off against each other. Alex Stone, ABC News, Los Angeles.
0: Some McDonald's restaurants are introducing a new AI-powered drive-thru. The company says it's part of their new global strategy. ABC's Elizabeth Schulze.
3: Was that with Hunter sauce and demon sauce?
4: Yes.
5: The chatbot, nicknamed Archie, taking orders in English and Spanish.
6: ¿Qué te gustaría ordenar?
5: McDonald's CEO saying it's 90% accurate. And writing in a memo, the Golden Arches is launching a new strategy as more of the customer journey becomes automated.
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0: With the first World Cup just days away, hundreds of concession workers at Los Angeles' SoFi Stadium have authorized a possible strike against the stadium's food service operator. ABC's Christian Cordero.
9: They voted overwhelmingly to authorize the strike. It doesn't necessarily mean that they will strike, but they're effectively putting those on the other side of the table on notice that they can walk off the job anytime between now and Friday, presumably, because that's when the deadline is for the first World Cup match here in the U.S.
0: A Louisiana man recovering from injuries after trying to evade cops Sunday by leaping into an alligator-infested swamp. It went about how you'd expect.
10: Louisiana state troopers pulled over a drunk driving suspect on an elevated highway just outside New Orleans. But before they could finish the sobriety test, the man jumped off the highway and into the alligator-infested swamp. Trooper Kyle Wagner says one of the gators attacked, but even with bite wounds, the man continued deeper into the marsh.
11: Even after getting attacked by an alligator, he continued to evade arrest.
10: Wagner says they did eventually catch the man, and after he was treated for alligator bites, arrested him on drunk driving charges. Chris Miller, ABC News, New Orleans.
0: This spring so far has been the second warmest on record in the U.S. A new report from the National Oceanic and Atmospheric Administration found Arizona, Colorado, New Mexico, and Texas all had their warmest springs since records began in 1895. All of the lower 48 states had higher than average temperatures. I'm Stephanie Officer, ABC News.
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18: Hi.
17: Well, you know, I took a peek just before we went on the air, just to see what was in the Babylon Bee.
18: Okay.
17: And nothing political.
18: Huh?
17: Just something that sort of relates to me. And it shows a guy sitting there with his hair. You know, looks like he's dyed his hair a little bit, but his beard's going gray and everything else. And
18: yeah, yeah.
17: So he's basically, looks like middle age or upper middle age. And he's the headline beneath it, man is unsure if he's becoming more virtuous with age or just too tired to sin.
18: Buddy's call. Hey, dude, you want to go to the club?
17: Oh, nah, man, I just...
18: I don't know. I just got my shingles vaccine today. I don't think I should.
17: You know, I forgot who... it's a comedian who said it. He said, man... I would never want to try to attempt to commit a successful murder, which is mean, you know, you don't get caught.
18: Yeah, right. Yeah.
17: You know, anybody can pull a gun and shoot.
18: Right.
17: And goes,
18: yeah.
17: It's just so hard.
18: It's so much work.
17: So much work. Like those mob guys, they should shoot somebody. It's like, all right, let's go cut him up.
18: Well,
17: it's like,
18: I was watching this documentary series on the five families. And so there's this one guy they take down to the basement. Of course, he says, when I got down to the basement, I realized, because they told me, and he was, you know, the strong arm, you know, the of the family, I guess. And they said, they told me we had a guy down there and we were going to take care of him. Well, they took him down there to take care of him. So they shoot him in the back of the head and it bounces off his skull. And then he turns around and said, did you just shoot me in the head? I mean, that was from a movie. The guy had, you know, obviously had a wound. It chipped his skull, but he lived. And then he beat the living daylights out of both guys. In fact, the other guy had a knife, and he used the knife. I think he took care of the other two guys. I'm thinking, that's out of a mob movie. And the whole time I'm watching it, and I think we've made this observation before, the moment you get made, you know, in the mob. Your life is over. You're looking over your shoulder every single second. Not only would it be too hard, it's too much. Just getting a job would be so much easier. A real legitimate job.
19: Yes.
18: Would be so much easier.
19: For us, yes.
18: I mean, if you're willing to put in that much effort, think of what it takes. That's a lot of work. You know, crime.
19: Yeah.
18: You know? And I heard it doesn't pay.
19: Well, especially when your boss expects you to produce each and every day, and the consequences may be worse than what Scott Pelley got.
18: Exactly. Close, yeah.
19: Well, wait a minute, though. You never know.
18: According to Scott Pelley, it was, you know, he felt like he said it was like his family was being murdered.
19: Well, it brings me to this that I was reading. It's just so funny that before we come on the air, I just start reading. You know, I'm reading stuff all the time, and it seems like the last story I read, even, you know, 10 minutes before
18: it's going to be the launch.
19: Yeah, 10 minutes before we go on the air, it's like, okay, I think I'll go with this. And then all of a sudden I start reading and go, no, I got to go with this.
18: Yeah, yeah.
19: Gerald Baker, who is works for the editorial page of the Wall Street Journal.
18: Okay.
19: You ready for this?
18: All right.
19: It's just a couple of paragraphs, but this could be in the Babylon Bee. It's so good.
18: Yeah.
19: But it's true.
18: Mm.
19: Will America survive the murder of 60 Minutes? Will the world? The brutal homicide of America's longest-running television news magazine was reported late last week by its immaculately coiffed and richly compensated frontman, Scott Pelley. For the crime of exposing this act of violence against journalism, truth, and freedom, Mr. Pelley was shown the door after 37 years at the Tiffany Network. These are dark days. If they can eliminate in plain sight an institution as central to the survival of the Republic as Mr. Pelley and his carefully chewed spectacles, surely nobody is safe. First, they came for the preening, powdered popinjays of the television news, but I did not speak out because I'm not a popinjay or popinjaw, however you pronounce it. Uh-huh. It's one or the other, which is, in case you know, it's a word that really isn't used a lot in our English language, but it. Let me just get it here for you. The meaning of it is a vain, conceited, and overly talkative person who is excessively preoccupied with their appearance and speaks in a boastful manner. So,
18: yeah.
19: First, they came for the preening, powdered popinjays of the television news, but I did not speak out because I was not a popinjay. Forgive the sarcasm. Perhaps Mr. Pelley and his long career deserve more respect, but can we at least be proportionate and, unlike much of what he and his colleagues have been for so long, objective for a moment? Well, you know, the thing is, again, this is where we talk about the left with no self-awareness at all.
18: Yeah.
19: When I saw that, when I was watching that interview, I went, my God, he's exactly. And if you've ever read, and I keep going back to Bernard Goldberg's, first book, Bias.
18: Mm-hmm.
19: And for those who don't know, Bernard Goldberg worked for Dan Rather at CBS News for the longest time. Then remember, he went to HBO and did a bunch of different sports stuff for the longest time.
18: Yeah.
19: And then he wrote the book, and he's not a conservative Republican. Not even a Republican. He's been a Democrat, from what I know, his whole life. And they view him as, you know, right wing. But everything that he said, the people, the mainstream media that really comes out of New York and Washington, everything that he said about them, you could look at that interview and say, that's Scott Pelley.
18: Yeah. Yeah.
19: And that's what really, and I'm like,
18: it really is. It's like almost out of a movie. You know, when I thought about the movie The Insider,
19: mm-hmm.
18: which is about, it's a Jeffrey Wigand thing about, you know, the big tobacco thing and all that. Mm-hmm. And Jeffrey Wigand was the insider. So Russell Crowe played him. And Al Pacino played the producer of 60 Minutes. And then Christopher Plummer played Mike Wallace. And Christopher Plummer could have easily have been playing Scott Pelley. I mean, it was, in fact, I didn't, it was more Scott Pelley because Christopher Plummer, it just comes off that way. He comes off more Scott Pelley than he does Mike Wallace. Now, when the movie came out, I wasn't thinking Scott Pelley, but now I put it in perspective. You go watch, it's a good movie. And if you go watch it and just watch Christopher Plummer, and it's the, you know, that's the whole, it's something right out of a movie. And it is performative. Who was it? Not Brett Baer, but what's his name over at Fox News?
17: John Roberts?
18: No. That used to do Brett Baer's show. He's semi-retired now. But he was talking about how Britt Hume.
17: Oh, okay.
18: And Britt Hume was talking about how they get these presenters, but really it's the producers that drive everything.
17: Right, yeah.
18: Right? And the presenters are always the ones that, you know, they come in, they walk in, they do the wraparound, the whole thing. But that's the face of the show. And I always think of the, like, Dateline NBC, right? And they walk in, they do a bunch of wraparounds, and then the reporters are doing, you know, sometimes on 60 Minutes, it's the same. It's, I sat down with so-and-so. But on, like, other magazine shows, they'll just have, what's his name over at Dateline, do the wraparounds, and he's not doing the sit-down interview. Somebody else is. The point is, they build themselves up to believe they own it. Our friends at the Chicago Republican Party are probably listening right now. Asked me a question. I didn't respond to it. I was gonna respond to it on the air. The Chicago Republican Party at Chicago GOP is their X handle, and says this right here. It's the best. And it was put together by Newsbusters, and it's this clip of Scott Pelley basically going after, you know, Trump over the years, over and over again. And they asked me, do you think Scott Pelley would find it beneath his stature to apply for unemployment? Asking me and you, that's had you in it too. And at first I would say yes, but then again, the reason he wouldn't consider unemployment is because Scott Pelley believed he owned the place.
17: Yeah,
18: Scott Pelley
17: exactly
18: had thought that it was 60 Minutes was his show. And that's what you build by putting these presenters up there. They often, some of them, not all of them, nothing applies to all, but they have this, and when they come off as this, I mean, I don't know that I've seen more arrogant. You really got to, I got to go back and watch it. I watched a clip the other day, and Christopher Plummer playing Mike Wallace in the movie The Insider, it's closer to Scott Pelley, the arrogance that comes, you know, that comes across. Mm-hmm. And it's just, that's who they think they are.
19: You know, he might, because they put in the letter fired for cause.
18: Yeah.
19: Which implies that the contract is void.
18: Right.
19: Now, it's really interesting. I look back. I'm going back to contracts that I have signed where you have a guaranteed number of years or whatever.
18: Mm-hmm.
19: And I think that in the past, the only thing I remember is I couldn't commit a felony.
18: Disparaging comments about the company and or its leaders. And that was mentioned in the letter from the producer to Scott Pelley, disparaging comments.
19: Okay,
18: What's in Scott Pelley's contract, but that would be, okay. And that has been in almost every contract I've signed. So, yeah, I think that's why they put it in the letter.
19: That opens up a large road.
18: Well, we have the greatest company in the world. I don't know what the hell you're talking about. By the way, that was Gary that said that. Eric is the one that said, we have the greatest company in the world. Just to be clear.
19: Oh, oh, no. Am I on the defensive here? Yeah. Because I didn't say anything bad.
18: Yeah, but you didn't say anything good, and I did.
19: Well, you know, I said it a long time ago when people's, you know, like, well, you know, what is it like? You mean management, one of the big companies? I'm like, well, first off, you know, I think you might be able to argue a point that every company whoever has hired me and every person's ever hired me is an idiot because they said, let's hire this guy and let him go on the air and just say whatever he thinks.
18: I would just say they probably weren't thinking it through.
19: No, the way I look at it, I mean, I still am in awe that I don't care whether it's been an individual owner or a corporation or whatever, I'm in awe that they go, that they've actually gone through the thought process. Let's put these guys on the air. They can say whatever they want. We trust them.
18: Yeah.
19: Really?
18: Yeah.
19: And I'm still doing it.
18: Yeah.
19: So, no, I don't have, you know, anybody who does that. The fact that I'm here, I think, is the answer to everything about how I feel about the companies that have hired me in the past, even if I've had disagreements with them in the past, which I don't hear at the moment.
18: Well,
19: you and I really don't, you know, we let you, there isn't really much, I don't think there's anything that we hide.
18: No,
19: you know,
18: no,
19: we're very happy with it.
18: Yeah.
19: But I don't go, I will never write a book. For example, people that write a book,
18: right,
19: I would never write a book and say, you know, Eric did this and Ron did that.
18: I've already got the deal signed, but
19: I would never do that.
18: No.
19: And I just don't believe that. I don't believe that the listeners really care about the minutiae of what your individual complaints might be against management over this and this and that.
18: I just don't think they care. I'd have to conjure up some lies to make it happen, quite frankly.
19: Well, so would I.
18: Anthony was an actor. He passed away this past weekend. I was just reading an article yesterday about his daughters. They're both actresses. His name is Anthony Head. His brother is Murray Head, the singer, but British actor. And I recognized him from the TV show Buffy the Vampire Slayer because my daughters watched that show religiously back in the day. And he passed away at the age of 72 from pneumonia. But his daughters said he always considered himself lucky as an actor. He loved his job. You know, so they made it sound like, and I thought to myself, I've told my kids that.
19: Yeah, that's it. Yeah.
18: You know, I feel like I've won the lottery with the job that I have and the people I get to work with. It doesn't happen every day. And there are a lot of people out there that, you know, don't like the jobs, don't like the job they have to do. They're sometimes excruciatingly difficult to do, whether it's a desk job or not. And I have a lot of buddies who work construction and they're out in the summer heat and everything else. I consider myself lucky. I've told my kids that. So I related to that article about the daughters of Anthony Head commenting on their dad.
19: Well, it's such a rare thing.
18: Yeah.
19: As I explained to my great nephew one time, it's like, well, the odds are really high to make the NBA. And I said, they're higher to get where we are today at Red Eye.
18: No, they are. They're,
19: it, you know, because yeah. You think about them, what, maybe one in 150 or 150 people, maybe 100.
18: Yeah.
19: Yeah. Out of, you know,
18: the odds is
19: a lot more
18: slim
19: in the NBA, I know.
18: Yeah.
19: So we're blessed. We are Red Eye Radio.
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7: We're Red Eye Radio. He's Eric Carly, and I'm Gary McNamara. All right. The president, Iran, Israel, peace deal, whatever. Here's Britt Hume from last night on Fox.
8: Well, even if it does happen, John, you have the still fundamental question of whether any deal reached with Iran with some regime or remnant of a regime can be trusted. The Iranians lie, they cheat. Every word that comes out of the mouth of these Iranian officials over there, you have to regard with extreme skepticism. A lot of it is manifestly untrue. And this recent, their recent description of all the damage they did on the attack on Israel is a perfect example of it. So we still have the fundamental question of whether it's ever possible to get a verifiable deal with this regime.
7: And that's the big question. As we said the other day, it's not about whether there's a ceasefire. It's not about whether there's a deal. It's whether we have verification that is absolute.
0: Yeah. You know, and
7: end of story.
0: And that's it. We're going to have their uranium. There's no other way around it. And still, if we allow them to sell oil, they're going to be able to fund their proxies. That's also an issue.

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1: And he's Eric Carly, and I'm Gary McNamara. Welcome and good morning. Thanks so much for being here this morning. 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
2: And thank you.
1: Yes. All right. Well, yesterday, you know, after the president's response to Netanyahu, I looked at you and I said, the first thing that came through my mind was, are they playing good cop, bad cop?
2: Yeah, that was our pre-show meeting. That was the beginning of our pre-show meeting yesterday.
1: Yeah, and it was just, again, it was just a quick thought.
2: Yeah.
1: After yesterday, I think the president, and you and I have talked about this before, he's not going to be able to sell it, but he's trying to, I think, separate the United States from Israel in all of this. He can't sell it. He's trying to do it. Let me just get the Truth Social yesterday where I just went, what are you doing? Here it is. Israel and Iran must immediately stop shooting. And I'm just like, what? There's a moral equivalency that he's setting there.
2: Yeah. Right.
1: I agree with the Wall Street Journal. They demand more from Israel than they do with Iran right now. Now, there may be a strategy for it. I don't know what it is. Because I don't know what's going on behind the scenes.
2: But on the surface, especially given the phone call that he had with Benjamin Netanyahu, the expletive-filled phone call with Benjamin Netanyahu, you know, he seemed to be angrier at Israel in recent days than he is Iran.
1: Than Iran should. And remember the whole thing with Hezbollah last week? That didn't last any time in April, didn't last any time. You can't trust any of these people, and Trump seems to be implying that you can. That's a problem. He can't sell it. And you want to know how you know it's a problem for him? Over the last 24 hours, I've gone on social media, and that's where you see the influencers that will parrot anything that he does and say, you know, sis, boom, rah, rah, rah.
2: Mm-hmm, mm-hmm.
1: None of that.
2: No. No.
1: Now, I didn't see one of the influencers that I normally see say, you're right, Israel's got to straighten up here.
2: Yeah, No.
1: And then you see this here. Vance admits U.S.-Israel interests can diverge on Iran. No, they can't.
2: No. Israel needs us. And they need us to be on the same page.
1: Yes.
2: And, of course, we need them to be on the same page. But the problem is, the president can't make any move whatsoever except for to try and extend the ceasefire, non-ceasefire, as long as you can and keep it going till November 3rd. The problem is, it's not a seller. You're not going to have a big mover here in any direction before November 3rd on the war. Set right now, and whatever you're doing is not going to change it. Because they're not going to send boots on the ground to go in and get uranium and take the regime out and everything else. That's not going to happen between now and November 3rd, and may never happen.
1: And every day that this continues, the Iranians, Hezbollah, Hamas, the Houthis, I heard the Houthis were shooting at Israel the other day.
2: Yes, yes.
1: They view that as weakness from President Trump. That's how they view it.
2: Right.
1: How do we know? That's how they've always viewed the United States.
2: Mm-hmm. Mm-hmm.
1: And then when Trump put this out, this was the last one yesterday on Truth Social. Both sides, Israel and Iran, are looking to do an immediate ceasefire.
2: Well, there aren't just two sides.
1: Final negotiations on peace are proceeding, subject to ignorance or stupidity getting in the way.
2: Yeah.
1: I have no idea where he's going with it. None.
2: No.
1: I have no idea where he's going with it. Both sides, Israel and Iran, as if the United States is not involved in this.
2: Yeah, there's more than two sides, and the biggest side was left out of that equation.
1: Right. And you've got a lot of Republicans now going, what the hell is he doing? What in the world? Where in the world is he going with this? That's why it was so quiet on social media over the last 36 hours. Because there is, as we've talked about before, we're still negotiating what we had before the war began.
2: Yeah. Yeah. Here's the thing, is that the table is set for the negotiation. The asks are on the table. It's a long time knowing, and it's a very simple set of asks from both sides. And I mean, in this case, the U.S. and Iran, not Israel and Iran. And you're not going to get there. There's not going to be a concession by either side between now and November 3rd. It's only going to be kicking the can down the road, getting past the election. And then I don't know what happens. And much of that will depend on how the election goes itself. Because if Democrats win, they won't be seated till January. So if you wanted to take any action, it means you'd have to do it between November 4th and January 1st. And that's not a lot of time. It's not enough time, if you ask me. I give our military the benefit of the doubt, and I would hope to be wrong, but if you're talking about taking out the regime and getting all of their enriched uranium, because both of those have to happen. You leave the regime in place and allow them to sell oil, they're going to still fund their proxies. And things like October 7th can happen again.
1: Well, what is the negotiating point? What is the negotiating leverage that the United States has? We kill more in the regime. Are we going to do that?
2: Not before November 3rd.
1: It looks like we're not going to do that.
2: Yeah.
1: Because how many times, remember now, it's 9 weeks of the ceasefire continuing. Has there been any announced movement at all on either side?
2: No. None. That's what I'm saying. The table is set and everybody's right. Just sitting around.
1: Right.
2: It's like they all walk down the hall to the break room and getting some out of the vending machine. Everybody knows, the entire world knows what the asks are and what is on the table and what is in play for both sides. So that's the problem here. It's an awkward stalemate, and you're not hearing it, you know, because you can't anymore if you just come out and say, well, the talks are progressing. Nobody's going to buy.
1: Why should Iran negotiate?
2: They don't have to before November 3rd.
1: Right. That's, and then you ask that question. 9 weeks ago, they better negotiate because he'll go right back in again. We know that's not the case. We know that they can break ceasefire after ceasefire after ceasefire after ceasefire after ceasefire. We'll do some defensive moves, but they don't care if the public starves as long as they remain in power. They don't care if people don't have jobs as long as they remain in power. And so you lose the president has lost his leverage unless he goes back in, and there's no indication that he's willing to do that at all. And then trying to frame it yesterday that the two sides here are between Israel and Iran. Well, you can solve that problem if you say you're close to the deal. And that things should move very quickly. It means you can get the uranium and you have all the enforcement enforcement parts of it, the verification parts of it, all set, and that Iran is willing to cooperate with you on it. Now,
2: right.
1: I did see the other day when I went, okay, the only people that can get, you see this one, the only people that can get the uranium are United States and China. When the hell did China come into this?
2: Well,
1: did you see that the other day?
2: Yeah, like, well, whoa. The question, I think, has kind of always been there. I think that was part of the trip. But the question is, how much is China, and I would also include Russia in this question, helping Iran. Because word was they were sending equipment. Well, if you're sending equipment, sending trucks, sending massive earth-moving equipment, which would be required to get at least 60% of that uranium, we're equipped. Russia might be equipped.
1: Well,
2: China's definitely equipped. Question is, would they be doing
1: it? Well, yeah, and why would you bring us another? Why would you bring China into the mix when you can deal with Iran one on one? You bring China into the mix. Iran wants China into the mix because if they don't do it and the U.S. can't verify it, then it's just not the U.S. going against Iran.
2: China,
1: it's UN going against or UN. The U.S. going against China and Iran.
2: And the story came out, I think it's 2 weeks ago, that Iran, and Wall Street Journal had it, Iran is secretly selling oil to China.
1: Yeah.
2: And they're moving it. These unmarked ships that they're loading, and it's getting done.
1: And they're getting they're getting paid for it, too.
2: Yeah, exactly. And that's the, so if that's going on, there is a concern with China, but your negotiation is directly with Iran.
1: But the problem is, as of right now, the president cannot sell this supposed, the two sides now are Israel and Iran, and somehow the United States is separating from Israel. They can't sell it. And then J.D. Vance out there saying the same thing yesterday. I'm like, you can't sell this to your own party.
2: Right.
1: You can't sell this to your own party and the entire Iranian sphere of influence in their regime look at it as a horrible weakness that the president is attempting to sell this.
2: Yeah, right. Yeah. I mean, it's just not, again, you're in a very awkward situation where really the talks really aren't even going on. You can't convince me that they are because everybody knows what the asks are. You're not going to give anything up before the election, and Iran is not going to give anything up.
1: I thought yesterday, I don't give a damn about Trump being at the New York Knicks game or not. I don't care about this. I don't care about this crap.
2: No.
1: I just don't. I don't care about the ballroom. I don't care about it. All I care is about the things that matter right now. And you've even seen it yesterday. The influencers were more on the Knicks game and should he be. I could care less. I could care less whether they boo or cheer. I could care less whether he goes. I could care less about any of that stuff. I care about winning in November, the Republicans winning in November. That's it. That's my only goal. I could care less about all the side story and little dramas here and there going on with Welker. Don't do it. Don't go on. It's a stupid move.
2: You don't need to.
1: You're trying to sit there.
2: They actually said that a couple of years ago.
1: Yeah.
2: That we don't need to do that.
1: Right. Don't do it. I don't care about that. I care about the stuff that's really, really important for our national security and our economy.
2: Yes.
1: And Republicans are like, we don't care. Let's talk about Trump being at the Knicks game. I don't give a damn.
2: Well, look, the regime has to be taken out, and that uranium has to be ours.
1: Yes.
2: Period. Those two things have to happen. Yeah.
1: And verification of everything.
2: Yep.
1: Not a promise.
2: Right.
1: Not a guarantee. There is no guarantee that the Iranians can give. It's only verification of the United States, which is slam dunk.
2: Yeah. It used to be, Reagan used it. It actually comes from Russia, the old saying, trust but verify. Don't trust but verify.
1: Okay. Yes.
2: In this case.
1: We are Red Eye Radio.
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1: We're Red Eye Radio. He is Eric Cronin. I'm Gary McNamara. The mainstream media was loving it yesterday when they came out and it says Paxton's impeachment lawyer has come out for Tallarico. here in the state of Texas. And because Tallarico will bring people together. And I said to myself, he's got to be a Democrat. He's just a lawyer. Got to be a Democrat.
2: Yeah.
1: Tony Busby, I was the lead lawyer for the fraudulent impeachment of Paxton. Our team consisted of more than 20 lawyers. I understand that my friend Dan Cogdill publicly supports A.G. Paxton.

0: opponent. I'm not surprised by this. He's a lifelong Democrat. I also understand that he recently got crossways with Paxton concerning some real estate development that Paxton opposed, and he represented AG Paxton and Governor Abbott alleged that the developer might impose Sharia law. Now you know the rest of the story. I firmly support AG Paxton for U.S. Senate. That's one of those stories where they only give you, they don't give you the full story. They simply say, wow, look at this. This is incredible. This was his impeachment lawyer, and he's voting for the opposition.
1: Aha! Yeah, like the aha moment. It's like, no, it's a lawyer.
0: Yeah, it's a Democrat. Yeah. No, you said it. Forget it. Hey, he's a lawyer.
1: He's a lawyer.
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10: From ABC News, I'm Sherry Preston. An American chopper down in the Middle East. The Apache attack chopper crashing near the Strait of Hormuz. President Trump saying both members of the crew are safe. No word yet on what happened. The president also sounding optimistic about a possible peace deal with Iran.
11: I don't think there are any sticking points. I think we're We're very close to having a very, very good, strong, powerful deal.
10: For a lot of Americans, a deal to reopen the Strait of Hormuz and possibly bring down prices can't come soon enough. ABC's Karen Waugh.
12: The Federal Reserve Bank of New York survey finds 44% of Americans now say their financial situation is worse than a year ago, and 13% say their situation is much worse, the highest percentage in 4 years. The financial unease putting added strain on food pantries.
10: More worries about food, especially beef, with more cases of the new world screwworm popping up. More cases have been confirmed in that cluster in cows in Texas, and now it's shown up in New Mexico, found in a dog. But Agriculture Secretary Brooke Rollins promises
13: the food supply system remains intact and couldn't be safer or better than any other food supply system in the world.
10: Votes are still being counted in California, but now the Associated Press is projecting reality star Spencer Pratt will miss the cut for the runoff in the Los Angeles mayor's race. ABC's Trevor Ault taking a look at allegations of fraud.
14: The fact that they then have to cross-reference the signatures on the mail-in ballots. They don't just open them and say, okay, count it, we got it. They have a process to make sure you are who you say you are and everything lines up. That also takes time, which slows the voting count. And so it is an argument from California voting officials, actually, that the fact that we're not going fast is evidence that there is not a lot of fraud happening here.
10: Voters in Maine go to the polls today. The key race there, the Democratic Senate primary. 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
10: There's a new theory about why birth rates may be declining, and it could be in your hand right now, your phone.
17: In the early years of the iPhone, AT&T had the exclusive contract. So researchers compared fertility rates in areas that had widespread AT&T coverage to counties with little or none. Researchers saying as smartphones became common, time spent with friends and sexual activity fell sharply, while consumption of pornography, a possible substitute for a sexual partner, rose.
10: ABC's Lana Moise, CDC says the fertility rates dropped 23% since 2007. Grocery giant Kroger is now going to pay over $1 million to settle a lawsuit accusing it of miscounting calories. ABC's Alex Stone.
18: In one example, the DA says Kroger advertised its Carbmaster hamburger buns as having 50 calories when really the buns had 100 calories in them. The DA alleges the calories were undercounted on both the FDA nutrition label and on the advertising on the front of the packaging. And when consumers complained, then the FDA nutrition label was updated, but the DA says the advertising on the bag was not. And for one product, online advertising showing an inaccurate low-calorie count allegedly continued for 2 years.
10: Convicted cryptocurrency fraudster Sam Bankman-Fried is hoping to get out of prison with the help of President Trump. He's asking for a pardon after being sentenced to 25 years. High gas prices driving sales of hybrids. Bloomberg says the used versions of some hybrids are very popular. This is ABC News.
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3: 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Gary McNamara and Eric Harley talk about everything from politics to social issues and news of the day. Whether you're up late or you're just starting your day, welcome to the show. From the Relief Factor Studios, this is Red Eye Radio.
0: All across America, we are Red Eye Radio. He is Eric Harley and I'm Gary McNamara. Welcome and good morning.
1: Hello.
0: All right, I got... couple of people asking us about the judgment yesterday. A federal judge struck down Trump's $100,000 H-1B visa fee yesterday. It was an Obama appointee that issued the ruling in a lawsuit filed by 20 states. And the lawsuit challenged the fee Trump announced in September, was led by California. And the point that the judge made in the and the people the states filing the lawsuit was that it's an unconstitutional tax. And here's what they said here. Okay, this is the legal part of it.
1: Mm-hmm.
0: According to the filing, they ruled that the fee was designed to raise revenue from a lawful program and therefore function as a tax rather than a penalty, as the Trump administration had argued. That was the argument of the Trump administration. This was a penalty.
1: Yeah, right.
0: Which means they understood the whole tax part of it.
1: Mm-hmm.
0: The fee is generally paid by the employer, which is an American company.
1: Mm-hmm.
0: The fee was designed to raise revenue from a lawful program and therefore function as a tax rather than a penalty, as the Trump administration had argued that it was a penalty. The judge said here the $100,000 payment required for all H-1B petitions does not aim to establish that hiring H-1B workers is illegal. The payment is not a penalty because it is not a punishment for an unlawful act or omission.
1: Mm.
0: Hiring workers to pursuant to the H-1B program is plainly lawful. Congress passed that without the $100,000.
1: Right.
0: The fee also violated, well, we've dealt with this before, the Administrative Procedure Act, which requires agencies to undergo a notice and comment period to gather public feedback, the judge said.
1: Yeah, they have to put on the docket the notice of proposed rulemaking. That requires them to also issue a public comment period and give that public comment period basically enough time and then the consideration. So it takes months and months, sometimes longer, but they have to have that in place if they're going to create the rule administratively. All of those, that entire procedure has to be done.
0: And I don't see anywhere in here in this story on Fox News that makes where the administration makes the case except for saying that it's a penalty. And you're not going to win that.
1: No. Yeah.
0: Because if it's lawful... You know, the entire thing with, God, with Obamacare, remember that?
1: Mm-hmm. Yeah, it's not a penalty, it's a tax.
0: Well, it was a penalty,
1: mm-hmm.
0: because if you didn't sign up for Obamacare, yeah. you got the penalty.
1: And
0: so,
1: thanks to John Roberts.
0: Which I wonder if they can use that. I wonder if the administration come back, well, wait a minute, You didn't. Well, this isn't in the Supreme Court yet.
1: Yeah.
0: You didn't apply it to Obamacare. Because here would be my question. If the fee was required by the person coming in from a foreign country, you're technically not taxing an American company. You're raising revenue. Would it have been different? But the fact is, the incentive is the companies to pay it. In fact, you've had 85 payments for the $100,000 requirement, resulting in $8.5 million in payments. That if this stands, the government would have to pay back.
1: Right. Well, the court, you know, in the decision, the court wrote that they found that, look, if Congress wants to write the law on this, they can. Oh, basically, yeah. They could set up a tax here.
0: Yeah.
1: That didn't happen. And so they're viewing it as a tax. And you can't do that because it's, again, being, as you mentioned, being paid by the companies that are bringing people into work through the visa program. And if you want to talk about a fee of, what was it, roughly $1,000 or less per worker, that's one thing. Then you get into $100,000 and talk about, look at all the revenue we're going to raise.
0: Yeah.
1: Now you've changed it to where you're putting what would be a prohibitive tax on companies.
0: Because Trump made the case, we're going to raise revenue by doing this.
1: Right.
0: And American companies are paying it.
1: Right.
0: You just laid out the legal argument against what you're doing.
1: Yeah. Right.
0: And again, the administration argued legally it's a penalty. They can't make that case.
1: Right. There's no no wrongdoing.
0: But if you presented that, I'm going, what are you doing? If you're my legal help, that's what you're presenting?
1: Well, a penalty, because the first question would be penalty for what? The visa program itself is legal.
0: Right. Congress approved it.
1: You know, if you talk about Obamacare, when they wrote it as a penalty, it was a penalty for not having insurance.
0: Right.
1: The way they wrote it.
0: For not abiding by the law.
1: The law.
0: Enacted by
1: the
0: Congress.
1: Affordable Care Act.
0: Right.
1: Now, John Roberts changed that from the bench and said, well, it's not a penalty, it's a tax. No.
0: No.
1: They argued it was a penalty. And you know, when he said, because he was making the case, well, the government's been taxing for years, so they can tax. What? Do they have liquor in their desks, like, you know, on Law and Order?
0: Well, that was a horrible ruling because, again, it was obvious Congress created a law that if you did not abide by the law,
1: right. You
0: had to pay a penalty.
1: Right. Yes.
0: It's that simple. It can't be a tax.
1: Right.
0: And his point was, well, if they're raising revenue by it, then it's a tax.
1: No. Nope. And so here, the promotion of it was, look at the revenue we're going to raise. Well, the court, at least in this finding, said it's a tax. And you're taxing American companies, and you're doing that without authorization of Congress. If Congress wants to write the law, they can't. So we'll see where it goes from here.
0: Yeah, I'm trying to see anywhere. I didn't see the administration respond to this.
1: I did not
0: yesterday. I don't know how you respond.
1: I don't know how you appeal it because even John Roberts can't turn this one around and say it's a penalty. Well, the question would be again, penalty for what? It's not a penalty. There's no wrongdoing. It's not a penalty. You know, you can argue administrative fees, whatever it might be, per person within a range.
0: There were administrative fees.
1: That's what I mean.
0: But the administrative fees, I'm sure, came from when Congress passed the law, whatever that, cost.
1: That's exactly
0: it, you guys
1: exactly
0: gotta,
1: how it happened.
0: Right. You guys have to pay the fee for this, a user fee to do this.
1: It's and all of that, fair and good. But if you want to do this administratively, you just created a massive, it's not a fee, it's not a penalty, it's a tax.
0: Right.
1: And there's no way around that. Now, except go to your party and tell them to pass a new law, which isn't going to happen because you don't have the numbers.
0: The only thing I don't have here, I don't have the response from the administration on it. Be interesting to see, and we'll bring it to you if the to see what their response is to it and if they plan on appealing. Did you see where they plan on appealing?
1: I assume they were going to, but I didn't see anything specific on that yesterday, no. So,
0: I just didn't.
1: Yes, from the Wall Street Journal, White House spokeswoman indicated that the administration planned to appeal the decision from Sorokin. So, yeah, I assume they did. I think it's always a given. I just don't know where they go on the appeal. You know, because you're changing everything that's written by Congress. You can't just go in and go, well, the fee is now this. The fee is now $100,000. Congress would have to go in and change
0: it. Yeah, Congress could do it. Mm-hmm. Right.
1: And that's really what the court found. And I don't know legally how you would argue around that. I just don't know how you would do that. You just can't throw that down administratively. But procedurally, you're doomed, which means you would have to start all over again because you got to go through the public comment period on an NPRM. So.
0: Now, look at this. Other challenges to the fee have been filed by staffing companies as well as the U.S. Chamber of Commerce. Mm-hmm. Yeah. In the chamber's challenge, the Obama-appointed judge sided in December with the Trump administration finding the fee lawful. President Trump has clear legal authority to restrict entry of any class of aliens he determines is not in the in America's best interests, and that's exactly what he did.
1: Well, the question would be,
0: but then,
1: if this is meant, because he promoted it by saying, look at all the money we're going to use. If you're saying restricting people from coming here, then that's not going to raise money. If they're not coming, they're not paying. So they could pause the visa program administratively.
0: Yes.
1: Overall, the question is, can they impose the tax if it's being paid by American companies?
0: Typically, new visa fees are set by Congress or levied through formal regulations, which first undergo months of public notice and comment.
1: That's the NPRM thing.
0: It had previously cost $215 to enter an applicant into the lottery, and then more than $5,000 in fees to file a visa application without factoring in the lawyer fees.
1: Mm-hmm.
0: Yeah, the Trump administration disputed the visa fee was a tax, describing it instead as a regulatory payment.
1: Well, okay. Well, if they're not using legally, if they're not using penalty.
0: I think they use both.
1: Yeah. Mm. You use penalty, you have to show the wrongdoing.
0: Right.
1: I mean, the visa program is legal. If they're coming here through the visa program and they're granted a visa, they haven't done anything illegal, and neither has the company hiring them. So there is no penalty.
0: You know, for example, I mean, with the World Cup, did you see the one Somalia judge they wouldn't allow, or the referee they wouldn't allow in?
1: Yeah.
0: You could sit there and you could pick and say, no, this person can't come in, this person
1: can't come in. And they could pause the visa program,
0: right?
1: You know, altogether. You know, again, that would be blanketed, and you're not creating
0: because
1: tax law.
0: That would be the question. Why did you just pause it? Why did you allow?
1: If it's meant to be prohibitive, then why didn't you pause it?
0: Right. Why did you allow? If it's damaging the country, and this is national security, why did you allow them in for $100,000?
1: Right. Because if you're saying, okay, we only want, let's say, doctors or, you know, people who are going to earn that kind of money that would be worth it for companies to pay $100,000, then you could make adjustments without taxing the companies that are bringing them in.
0: And they said the H-1B program has been abused for decades. What does abuse mean?
1: Right.
0: Does that mean they did something illegal?
1: Right. Yeah.
0: Or you just view that too many foreign jobs, or too many jobs are going to foreigners and not U.S. citizens, which is a legit, which is a totally legit complaint.
1: Well, if any companies are doing anything illegal through the H-1B visa program, then enforce
0: it. Right. What I brought up might be a moral narrative, but is it illegal?
1: Would be the question. If you need to change it, then you do what you can administratively. If not, you go to Capitol Hill.
0: Yeah, interesting.
1: We
0: are Red Eye Radio.
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4: The latest news on New World screwworm cases in the U.S. and USDA efforts in response and eradication provided by Agriculture Secretary Brooke Rollins Monday in Kerrville, Texas. Since the initial detection and case announced this past Wednesday in South Texas.
5: On June 5th, we confirmed a second positive detection in a 30-day-old calf, also located just a few miles away in Zavala County. Yesterday, USDA confirmed two additional cases, one in Texas in a calf in LaSalle County, and another in Lea County, New Mexico, in a dog that we are hearing has been moved up from Mexico. And today, we had an additional confirmation in a goat in Gillespie County, Texas.
4: Also covered at the home of USDA's new livestock insects research facility, additional innovations added or soon to be added to response efforts, as well as President Donald Trump's appointment of Texas cattle producer and entrepreneur John Bellinger as the new senior advisor for New World Screwworm. I'm Rod Bain reporting for the U.S. Department of Agriculture in Washington, D.C.
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2: We're on our radio. He is Eric Cronin. I'm Gary McNamara. Welcome and good morning. You know, I can't see how the administration would win on the penalty argument, but I could see that if they agreed, you know, to follow the comment period and do all of that, and could tie the 100,000 into, I don't know, the cost of government and inflation.
3: Well, yeah, I mean, if you're talking fee, if you say this is a fee,
2: what define a regulatory fee? A regulatory fee would be something that you would pay in order, like we pay our, well, this is where the loophole is. You know, we pay our fee to get our registration. Is that just to cover the cost? Is that a user fee? And can you prove that that user fee goes, you know, for the regulatory burden of the state?
3: And is it a reasonable fee, right? You would have, yes, to, I think you, yes. Some courts, maybe not all, might ask you to demonstrate, okay, you went from roughly 1,000 to 100,000, you know, so I don't know what that is, a trillion percent or whatever it is. And so you went from 1,000 to 100,000, you know, 100 times, what would that be? Don't get me started on math. I'm not even good with a calculator. So what constitutes the 100,000, the need? You could probably, if you said, okay, we're bringing in a doctor from India. That doctor's going to study here and get licensed here. And because, you know, you could make the point, I mean, if that's what the company is doing. All right, if companies are doing this and they're bringing in much needed engineers, doctors, whatever it might be, that are high earners, going to be paying higher taxes and all of this, the government's got to demonstrate where that $100,000 is. If you come back with, well, we need it to be prohibitive, and because we don't want people coming in just working lower paying jobs, construction jobs, radio jobs, things like that. we want them, you know, the high earners to come in because they'll be paying more taxes. I think that might be a hard sell in the courts. It's an interesting case.
2: Yeah.

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1: And he is Eric Harley, and I'm Gary McNamara. 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Well, there will be a Republican in the California governor's race.
2: Oh.
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1: So there you go. Steve Hilton, there's the check mark there in Real Clear Politics. Second place, you had Beshear with 84% of the vote in. Still, all the vote is not in. Whoa, we're 2 weeks, right?
2: Yeah.
1: Or, excuse me, a week.
2: Yeah, we're a
1: week. So they're actually doing it much quicker this year. You and I were to August.
2: Yeah.
1: The other day, we were kidding.
2: I think I said August 15th.
1: Yeah, and I think I said August 1st or 2nd to be. We were kidding, by the way.
2: We
1: weren't sure.
2: I really think it's going to be October.
1: Right, we really weren't sure if they were ever going to get the vote in. But Beshear with 27.7%,
2: mm-hmm.
1: Hilton 25.1%, Steyer 22.4%, 84% of the vote in, and he's up by over 200,000 over Steyer, and he's just not getting the vote, so... they called it for Hilton.
2: Yeah.
1: So there you go.
2: Yeah. All right.
1: And they asked him if he has seen any fraud, and he said, no, they have not. He was interviewed on this is before they announced him. They said things were looking really good at that point. He said, we haven't seen anything that's concerned us at the moment. As we said yesterday, though, you know, the problem is, and Republicans need to take advantage of this and pound on it, is the whole voter ID thing. The voter ID, do you call it? The ballot harvesting,
2: mm-hmm.
1: where people can just bring it in, and being able to count votes after the election day is over. The Supreme Court may take care of that that one though.
2: Mm-hmm.
1: But there is no other reason. I mean, because I don't know of an issue that has so much support for it. You know, it's 83 to 85% of the population.
2: Yeah. Yep.
1: Wanted. Even 72-73% of Democrats want voter ID. Everybody wants it. People aren't stupid. They understand if there's no ID, you can commit fraud.
2: Yeah.
1: People don't want fraud in election. So why would you have something? Why would you have something that in this day and age where not even Trump wants voter ID will stop Democrats from saying, no, voter ID is a good thing.
2: Yeah.
1: Normally, it could be, well, I'm completely for this. Well, Trump is too. I'm completely against it. Not on voter ID.
2: Nope.
1: It is. I don't know of an issue out there that has more support of the American public and every single demographic, and every argument the Democrats make falls flat. And you say, well, why? If you have landslide numbers of people, even Democrat landslide numbers, over 70%, why would they still keep doing it? Because they're hoping for fraud. They believe fraud is easier and fraud will help them. There is no other reason.
2: There's no other reason. Because You know, and this is the thing, is that years ago, you probably would have, you know, well, we did. You and I have been doing this for years. You had people saying, slippery slope, you guys with the nope. We've seen it. We know what fraud looks like. We've seen how desperate the Democratic Party can get. And it makes a difference, especially when you look at it right now. I think it's always been critical. But if you look at the slim majority that the GOP has in the House and the Senate, now, you and I put that first and foremost on the GOP. Get your butts out there and campaign better. Get the messaging right. But the Democrats know in situations like that, well, if we can't get redistricting done, then we'll, you know, like in California, we'll ban voter ID. We'll do whatever we have to do to get it done. This, if think about you, because you've got to step back and look at the entire picture during Trump's first term and every day since then. How desperate they have been to defeat him. Voter ID is an opportunity for them if they can squash it. They know it. And they know they lose a massive opportunity because we mentioned, imagine a couple of, you know, in blue states, the few red districts that they have. Well, it didn't go that way. Sorry, it didn't go that. We're going to have to count for years before we know the final tally. No. And they look at Trump and say, they point at Trump and say, he's a threat to democracy.
1: I know.
2: And they're squashing voter ID.
1: Yep.
2: What the hell?
1: I know. It's just,
2: you know what I thought about yesterday? With the back and forth that we talked about with Trump, you know, going after Israel and the whole thing. It's like, well, wait a minute. You know, Trump keeps going after the Israelis. They're going to start calling him Hitler. Oh, wait a minute. They do. But now, after Plattner and his tattoo, they might start liking Trump. This is the bizarro world we live in today politically with the landscape. But voter ID is a very basic, almost no moving parts. Think about it. There's not a lot of moving parts here. Should you have to prove who you are when you vote? The answer is yes.
1: Well, I mean, let's not come down too hard on Plattner. Yeah. He's finally, you know, he's the one guy promoting.
2: Am I going to be able to do this?
1: He's the one guy promoting, you know, men's rights. He too.
2: Yeah.
1: Now the Democrats are he too.
2: Yeah, he too.
1: Right. Do not believe the accuser.
2: Believe the man.
1: Believe the man.
2: You know why? Because the man says so.
1: Right. Just like the radical transgender movement.
2: Yep.
1: Believe that if a man says he's a woman, again, women submit to the man because the man
2: says so.
1: And now the Democrats have completely abandoned me too.
2: That's over.
1: And now embrace he too.
2: I mean, and I thought to myself yesterday, it was just my brain going round and round as I'm running errands. And I thought, if Trump is screaming at the Israelis, they're going to call him anti-Semite, Hitler. And wait a minute, they might start liking him. They might be talking a third term before it's all over with. I mean, it's so bizarre because this is what they have to do. This is the dog chasing its own tail over and over again with the Democrats and the radical left. Over and over again, they have to change the rules on the fly every day in the radical playbook, because otherwise that dog won't keep chasing its tail. Once the dog finds out it's chasing its own tail, it'll sit down. Yeah, this is where we are on voter ID, on everything else. But voter ID is very, very simple.
1: Yeah, it's
2: a yes or no question. Should people have to prove who they are when they vote.
1: And think about how long it's been, at least two decades, where the Democrats have pounded that voter ID is racist.
2: Yes.
1: And landslide number of minorities say it's not.
2: Right.
1: I mean, the core of what was the Democratic Party before they decided to say, well, all we care about is having white crazy women.
2: Right.
1: But what used to be the core, their core base, it still is, by the way, they reject it going, no, it's not racist. It's common sense to stop fraud and quit insulting our capability of being able to do everyday tasks that other people can get.
2: Right.
1: That other people can handle, and you're saying that we can't do it. They're losing on that. And it's just, it's amazing that they keep fighting for this. And, you know, California got blasted this week, you know, because of all of it. Yeah, even the New York Times, the Washington Post, they all blasted
2: right.
1: the way they do elections there.
2: Right,
1: but
2: right.
1: You cannot win that argument. They've tried everything. You had Warnock in Georgia go from,
2: I don't even know any Democrats who were against it.
1: No, first he was, it's racist, it's racist, it's racist. And then,
2: yes, before he got elected, yes.
1: And then it was like, I don't know anybody who's against voter ID, and now he's against voter ID again.
2: Yes, full circle, dog chasing its tail.
1: Yeah.
2: That's the logic of the left. And you can only do that when you keep changing the rules and the arguments.
1: And everybody knows it. Everyone. That's why every time they speak on voter ID, I'm like, everyone knows they're gaslighting.
2: Yep.
1: Because everyone knows what it's about. Well, everyone knows it's a reasonable thing to do.
2: Yes.
1: To ensure to the public that there's not going to be fraud. But there's not fraud. Well, we know there's fraud.
2: Yes.
1: You know, it depends on what election.
2: Right.
1: You know, how rampant it is. But it's the same thing of you still have to, they still have at the self-checkout, they still have somebody watching you. It may be a self-checkout, but you're being watched to make sure that you pay before you go.
2: Right.
1: And by the way, I talked to I'm friends at the local Target with the one woman who's always there.
2: Mm-hmm.
1: She goes, every single day she's telling me about people that try to get out without paying. The things that they
2: The shopping. Oh, no, it's the loss prevention in the big box stores is huge.
1: And did you hear about the chase that went on? Three guys in their 60s, part of an organized, you know, shoplifting ring that hit the Target on 287.
2: Mm.
1: And then they took off and the cops were chasing them.
2: Wow.
1: And they hit a vehicle. And it was an organized theft ring. And all these guys were in their 60s.
2: Wow. Well, like we said earlier, I'm too tired to pull a crime off.
1: Yeah.
2: Sorry.
1: Yeah. And
2: it's easier to get a job and pay for it.
1: And I, you know, I've got a toll tag and I have touchless TSA, which means I can't do anything.
2: I have the opposite. I have touchful TSA. It's a request and they never fulfill it. And I don't know why.
1: Man, I don't know if I want to go any further with this. It's perfect time to take a break.
2: Yeah.
1: We are Red Eye Radio.
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0: We are Runner Radio. He's Eric Carly, and I'm Gary McMurr. I got to find the audio. It just popped into my head now. Did you see that Jeff Dunham was on with Bill Maher's drinking podcast?
1: Oh, I did not see that. Yes. I love Jeff Dunham.
0: Yeah. I was hoping that he would have just brought Walter on. And Walter could have gone against Bill Maher. But Bill Maher was saying exactly what we said. He goes, the thing that frustrates him most about the left is they won't talk to you.
1: Yeah.
0: Because they won't talk to me.
1: They won't.
0: They won't have conversations with you.
1: Right.
0: And he goes, it frustrates him more. I'll find that audio coming up here in a little bit.
1: Yeah.
0: Because I think it's fascinating. But we know why.
1: Mm-hmm.
0: They don't have their thoughts organized.
1: And all they can do is shout chants from some kind of, you know, organized protest. They can't sit and debate. They can't debate anybody.
0: Right. Because when you have your thoughts organized and you believe you can win an argument, you're always willing to debate.
1: Yep.
0: You're always willing to talk to somebody.
1: Right.
0: They won't.
1: Right.
0: Because of that.
1: Right.
0: And like I said, that's the one thing that's happened over the last 10 years. The left just doesn't say anything anymore.
1: They don't.
0: The people that vote for Democrats have just shut up completely.
1: All they do is throw out phrases on social media or at protests, you know, and scream louder if you try and have a debate with them, you know, and think that anger is going to win. Nope. You look mindless.

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6: From ABC News, I'm Sherry Preston. An Apache Army helicopter crashing near the Strait of Hormuz. President Trump saying last night the two crew members survived.
7: The pilots are fine, yeah.
8: And what?
7: Nobody injured. We are going to issue a report tomorrow. But the pilots are fine, yeah.
6: The war driving up prices across the country, especially the cost of energy. 40% of Americans say their financial situation is worse off now than it was a year ago. 13% say much worse, according to the Federal Reserve Bank of New York. California state officials say there is nothing weird about the vote counting that takes longer than most elections in that state. It's because so many use mail-in balloting and the signatures are cross-referenced. ABC's Trevor Altz in Los Angeles.
9: This isn't something that we're caught off guard by. This is something that even California officials have said, by the way, it's going to take us a couple weeks before we get those final results. That is kind of the result of the way they have set up their entire system. And a lot of Republicans, of course, are deeply frustrated by this because they have been watching some of their candidates lose leads or even get passed in the case of Spencer Pratt. But it was something that we were kind of anticipating to happen.
6: The latest vote count shows Democrat Nithya Raman overtaking Spencer Pratt in the Los Angeles mayor's race. The New York Knicks losing game three of the NBA Finals. President Trump showed up at Madison Square Garden for this one, says ABC's Sophie Flay.
10: It appeared to be a frosty reception at Madison Square Garden for President Trump. Trump, the first sitting president to attend an NBA Finals game. Fans forced to line up for hours to navigate security. An outdoor watch party canceled. All to avoid scenes like this after the Knicks win Friday night when dozens of people were arrested.
6: Agriculture Secretary Brooke Rollins insisting the nation's food supply is safe following at least five screwworm cases in Texas and New Mexico. This is ABC News.
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23: A pause in hostilities. Good morning, I'm Gordon Deal, along with Nicole Murray. On this Tuesday, June 9th, glad you could join us. Here's what's up this hour.
24: Israel and Iran have announced they've stopped attacking each other after skirmishes on Sunday. Oil prices are falling.
23: Republican Spencer Pratt is out of the L.A. mayor's race after a surge of mail-in ballots. President Trump calls the result rigged.
24: A federal judge in Boston has ruled that the Trump administration's $100,000 fee for an H-1B visa is unlawful.
23: And what do you do about the bills for a loved one when they die?
25: A lot of people feel responsible for these bills, you know. This is my spouse. I should just keep paying these bills. But really, you should not. And that sounds counterintuitive because we are raised to pay our bills. But there's a whole process when someone dies that people really need to follow.
23: Medora Lee at USA Today says death doesn't stop bills from coming, but you don't have to pay them all. The dust is settling again in the Middle East after Iran and Israel announced that they've halted attacks on each other after an appeal from President Trump. Oil prices spiked as much as 5% after military exchanges over the weekend, then fell when Iran's military said its first wave of strikes on Israel was over. Brent crude is around $92 a barrel this morning. Trump on what he told Israeli Prime Minister Benjamin Netanyahu.
7: Do what's right, but I want you to stop as quickly as you can, because they have to stop. It had to do with Lebanon, and it has to stop. We want to get it finished.
23: Tehran fired missiles towards Israeli territory late Sunday, calling them retaliation for attacks on Hezbollah terrorists outside Beirut, Lebanon. Hezbollah is funded by Iran. Israel then hit Iranian air defense systems and a petrochemical plant that it said was used to produce ballistic missiles. Meanwhile, President Trump says two crew members are fine after their Army Apache attack helicopter crashed near the Strait of Hormuz. Los Angeles City Council member Nithya Raman, a progressive Democrat, will face incumbent Mayor Karen Bass in a two-person race for L.A. mayor in November. The Associated Press called the race yesterday. The 44-year-old Raman, a Democratic socialist, rallied in later voter returns to edge out Spencer Pratt, a Republican reality TV star who lost his home in the 2025 wildfires that devastated Pacific Palisades. Pratt had jumped out to an early lead, but his margin shrank as ballots from thousands of liberals who voted closer to Election Day were processed. President Trump on Truth Social wrote, rigged.
7: They voted 5 days ago, and nobody has any idea where the votes are, what's going to happen. And we don't want that. We're not going to allow that to happen to our nation.
23: Because Californians vote by mail in large numbers, it can take days or weeks to determine winners. The race between Raman and the 72-year-old Bass sets up a generational contest between the center-left Democratic establishment and young, restive progressives. President Trump has made some sports history, becoming the first sitting president to attend an NBA Finals game. He sat in the owner's box at Madison Square Garden in New York last night as the Knicks hosted the San Antonio Spurs in Game 3 of the championship series. Trump arrived about an hour before tip-off. He was with his granddaughter, Kai, and several members of his cabinet. He spoke with NBA Commissioner Adam Silver.
26: He's welcome to be here. I think that what makes sports so special, especially when there's so much that divides people, is it's something that we have in common, and we should look for those things that we have in common and build off that.
23: Marine One flew from Trump's home in New Jersey to near Wall Street, the presidential motorcade, then encountered some people making rude gestures and one group with signs that said Trump must go. Fans, media, and stadium employees were required to provide a ticket or pass to get past checkpoints, and they had to pass through a magnetometer. The Spurs won, by the way. Game 4 is tomorrow, also in New York. The Knicks lead the series 2-1. By the way, make sure to check out the podcast of today's show, full of stories you won't hear this hour. On today's podcast, your college grad has moved back home. How much financial help should they get? And what happened when a man fleeing police jumped into a Louisiana swamp? 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Just do a search for This Morning with Gordon Deal. 11 minutes after the hour on This Morning, America's First News.
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1: Thanks for joining us. Last-minute redistricting in a handful of southern states is setting off a frenzy as election officials, candidates, and voters scramble to figure out who's on the ballot and where. It's a story by Caroline Vakil, campaigns reporter at The Hill. Caroline, set this up.
2: So we've got a handful of southern states right now who are at sort of different stages of redistricting. All of them have essentially passed a new map, but there is sort of ongoing litigation in Florida and Tennessee about whether or not they'll end up being able to use this new map ahead of November. The Supreme Court has already paved the way for Louisiana and Alabama to use their new congressional maps that would favor Republicans slightly more. And so, with all of these changes happening so quickly before some of the primaries and the November election, you're seeing candidates who are sort of scrambling to figure out where they're supposed to be running, and this voter education mad dash to make sure people know whom they're voting for and in what district they live in.
1: Jeez, I can't imagine the planning that's going on here on a lot of different fronts, right? For voters, from the candidates themselves, for elections officials.
2: It's definitely very hectic. Obviously, some of, you know, one election official I talked to acknowledged that the timeline is a little bit more of a crunch. You've heard that certainly from several officials who, you know, this is a month-long preparation process is now being condensed into several weeks. Or in the case of Alabama, for example, they're having an entirely new congressional primary, a special primary that's happening in August, which they don't normally have. So the timeline is a bit compressed. Of course, election officials remain confident that they will be able to, you know, sort of hit these deadlines. Some of what I've been hearing, though, is frustration from candidates that they feel like either the state party or the state has not been doing a good enough job really educating voters on what's going on and making sure that they come out to vote for some of these really key important races.
1: Yeah, we're speaking with Caroline Vakil, campaigns reporter at The Hill. The story is called Southern States New Maps Upend Elections for Candidates and Voters. Explain, I guess, how the Supreme Court sort of opened the door here.
2: Sure. So this has been sort of an ongoing case. It started, several years ago, where essentially the Supreme Court paved the way for Alabama to use a new map that it created essentially a Democratic leaning state, a close to second black majority district in the state. And essentially from there, it became a domino effect where Louisiana had a similar case. That Supreme Court case in 2023 paved the way for Louisiana to, you know, have their map changed, and Democrats win another seat there. Then you saw a lawsuit that basically called this a, unconstitutional racial gerrymander. And so we had a very landmark case that happened earlier this year where the Supreme Court ruled that the Louisiana House map had to be rejected. It was an unconstitutional racial gerrymander. And, created a domino effect again for Alabama, where Alabama was allowed to use a more Republican-friendly map. And so this has been sort of going on for multiple years. And in some ways, the Supreme Court sort of contradicting some of its past rulings, which is quite unusual.
1: Jeez. I mean, is it possible that the maps themselves are going to become a voting issue?
2: That's a great question. I think that, you know, from what I've heard from some candidates, they think that this redistricting fight and the fact that this could really sort of upend whether or not voters of color get a chance to, elect the representative of their choosing can fire up black and brown voters at the polls. So I think that that can be an energizing issue. You've also heard Republicans, for example, in Alabama, some candidates that I spoke to said they saw a much lower Republican turnout, and some suggest it was because they thought that the election was going to be completely redone, so they didn't know which elections were actually going to be counted and which ones were sort of quote-unquote ghost primaries. So in a way, it also sort of backtracked, I think, a little bit for Republicans. Obviously, we'll see how it all shakes out in November.
1: Yeah. Touch on, if you would, Shelby County, Tennessee, where Memphis is located.
2: Sure. So Shelby County is, as you mentioned, home to Memphis. And this was the home site for Congressman Steve Cohen's district. It got dismantled when Tennessee Republicans decided to change the map quickly before the November elections. Shelby County was split into two congressional districts. It is now split into three congressional districts. And so, of course, this is creating a little bit of a tougher lift for Democrat like State Representative Justin Pearson, who is running for the seat. Cohen decided to retire after the new map was passed. So it's creating a bit of an uphill battle for some of these Democrats that are still looking to seek office in Congress.
1: Thanks, Caroline. Caroline Vakil, campaigns reporter at The Hill. 20 minutes now after the hour. On This Morning, America's First News, here's Nicole Murray.
0: And now, the three big things you need to know. Number one.
3: Iran and Israel say they have stopped attacking each other after President Trump called for a halt in fighting, though Tehran warned it would resume hostilities if Israel continued to hit Hezbollah in Lebanon. The president speaking with reporters.
4: They were going back and forth, and now they both agreed through me to stop. And we're in the final throes of what will be a very, very good deal that will not allow in any way, shape, or form nuclear weapons.
3: Officials say no deaths have been reported from either side after the weekend flare-up.
0: Number two.
3: The Associated Press has determined that Democrat Nithya Raman will face Mayor Karen Bass of Los Angeles in a two-person race in November, beating out Republican Spencer Pratt. House Speaker Mike Johnson undermining the results.
5: I'm not saying it's rigged. I'm saying it stinks to high heaven, and everybody knows that.
3: President Trump also doubted the results, posting on Truth Social that the election is rigged.
0: Number three.
3: Officials say the U.S. food supply is not at risk after a second case of screwworm was discovered in Texas. Agriculture Secretary Brooke Rollins.
6: Just a couple of hours ago, we had an additional confirmation in a goat in Gillespie County, Texas.
3: Shortly after Rollins' comments, two additional cases of screwworm were found in Texas, bringing the total number of cases to four. Rescuers are searching through ruined buildings in the southern Philippines to ensure no one is still trapped a day after a strong earthquake hit, killing at least 37 people and displacing more than 20,000. Officials say at least four people remain missing after the 7.8 magnitude quake struck Monday morning. Weather forecasts say flooding could impact more than 88 million people across the middle of the country this week as severe weather threatens multiple U.S. states in the Midwest and Northern Plains. Flood watches are also in effect today in Missouri and Illinois. McDonald's is testing a new AI-powered drive-through technology at five of its U.S. locations that could eventually replace a human employee. For decades, drive-through ordering has relied on human workers to take customer orders.
1: This is great. This is going to be hilarious. Because Mike Gavin is going to have so much material for mic drops from people freaking out at the AI chatbot during the drive-thru. How can I help you? I said a small soda. Large fries. And you're going to be talking over each other? Oh, this is going to be great.
3: How you really
1: it's going to
3: feel.
1: Be great. 22 minutes after the hour.
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0: Yeah. How so? How do you wind up hurting yourself?
1: Because so when someone passes away, you're supposed to collect all the bills. I mean, obviously, it's a little bit different if you have a house that you need to maintain. You should probably still keep paying the mortgage and paying the heat so that the water, the pipes don't freeze or whatever. But you should keep those receipts because you can get reimbursed. So, but what you should do for all those other bills, like the credit card bills and, you know, your deceased spouse's lawnmower that's on credit, if it's not in your name and it's not joint, then just keep collecting them and notify these people that the person has passed away, and that should actually freeze the interest and the fees, so you don't have to worry about that. So bills have to be paid in order of priority. Administrative ongoing expenses, such as funeral costs, ongoing property maintenances like utilities and mortgage and taxes are first. And taxes are probably the least negotiable. And then after that, you have secured debts, like loans backed by collateral, like a car loan. Mm. And then lastly are the unsecured debts, so like medical and credit card bills that have nothing attached to them. And so those last ones are the ones that often get negotiated down or written off.
0: Yeah.
1: You could actually end up saving money, you know?
0: Sure.
1: If you don't pay those.
0: Right. We're speaking with Medora Lee, personal finance reporter at USA Today. The story is called Death Doesn't Stop Bills from Coming, But You Don't Have to Pay Them All. You referenced in your story, like, if you're overwhelmed here, you might get professional help. Who offers that?
1: Yes. So there are companies that give you, that provide all of it from end to end to help you collect the bills, help you fend off aggressive debt collectors, and will help you inventory all the assets and then figure out which bills to pay when.
0: Thanks, Medora. Medora Lee, personal finance reporter at USA Today. 30 minutes now after the hour on This Morning, America's First News.

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9: Thanks for spending time with us. Welcome into Tuesday, June 9th. Gordon Deal with Nicole Murray. Some of our top stories and headlines. Israel and Iran say they've halted attacks on each other. Mail-in ballots pushed a Democratic socialist past Republican Spencer Pratt in the L.A. mayor's race. Spurs over the Knicks in Game 3 of the NBA Finals with Trump attending. Wear a soccer jersey to a Chipotle on Thursday and take advantage of a buy one entree, get one free offer on day one of the World Cup. Costco cutting prices on some Kirkland items. And an update on that Florida woman without a right hand who is ticketed for holding her cell phone in her right hand while driving. That story in about 20 minutes. The head of U.S. Special Operations Command is warning that an adversary could transform the digital footprints created by modern smartphones into grid coordinates, which can then be used to target U.S. troops with deadly precision. Here's Ben Wolfgang, national security correspondent at the Washington Times. Ben, what have you found?
10: This is something that's been on the radar of the Pentagon and military, you know, combatant commands for a while, but it's really gaining a new sort of level of severity because of how prevalent it is. And ubiquitous technical surveillance just refers to, you know, what some in the military are calling digital footprints or digital exhaust. Basically, all this information that phones produce, from whether it's fitness apps or, you know, the stuff we like to eat, where we like to drive, you know, from Google Maps and Waze, basically the way that we live our lives. Well, you know, U.S. service members, troops, do a lot of that stuff too. You know, you Marines and airmen, you know, soldiers, they use Google Maps just like anybody else does. They shop on Amazon just like anybody else does. But the problem becomes when some of that identifying information, location information, specifics about your movements on a daily basis. If you're in theater in the Mideast, or, you know, even worse, if you're like a Navy SEAL or you're a member of Delta Force and you're potentially about to execute, for example, a mission to go capture Nicolas Maduro in Caracas, you're not going to want your location data to be floating out there, to be uploaded by, you know, maybe you're not even aware of it. It's getting uploaded somewhere via a fitness app or some kind of shopping app, or it's out there and a data broker is then selling it to basically anybody who has the money and the know-how to go buy that data, which could be potentially a bad actor or an adversary of the United States. So it's just one of these 21st century issues that, you know, you didn't have to worry about really 8, 10 years ago, or even less than that. But now today, all of a sudden, it's become a real issue for military forces up and down the chain in the U.S.
9: Boy, would you actually have to know the names of military members to actually make this work for you if you're a bad actor and you happen to access the data?
10: That would certainly make it, I would think, easier if you kind of knew, you know, it could be military, it could be law enforcement, it could be suspected intelligence operatives, for example, if you're in another country. But yes, I would think if you had the names, that would certainly make the job a whole lot easier. But let's not forget, too, a lot of these folks, you know, there are a lot of these folks, their identities are kept secret, particularly if you're talking about special forces or, you know, certainly folks in the intelligence realm. But, you know, maybe if, especially now with AI, could you pull together enough information to identify someone with all of that stuff? I don't know, but I suspect we're getting to a point where, you know, a sufficiently, you know, tech savvy adversary would be able to potentially piece some of that together using this information that's out there online.
9: We're speaking with Ben Wolfgang, national security reporter at the Washington Times. The story is called The Danger of Digital Footprints, How Ubiquitous Technical Surveillance, as it's called, Threatens the U.S. Military. Give us anecdotal evidence, Ben, of how this has worked.
10: Yeah, there's a number of it's kind of an early, you know, we're in the early stages of this, so there's not a whole lot of, you know, hard data in terms of there's X number of cases, but there are plenty of anecdotal accounts. One of the most recent was a French sailor using the fitness app Strava, who's on the Charles de Gaulle aircraft carrier back in March, and uploaded, he was running on the deck of the ship and uploaded his fitness, his running times to this app, which then folks were able to kind of, you know, use that geolocation data and pinpoint where the aircraft carrier was. And there were some other instances similar. The French magazine Le Monde did a deep dive, an investigation back in 2024, which used similar techniques from fitness apps to identify the locations of nuclear submarines. And you've had the FBI and Homeland Security say that this has been attempted to be used by adversaries to locate law enforcement, members of immigration enforcement, certainly, you know, intelligence operatives. So they're cropping up all over the place now, more and more. It's good that it's on the radar of everyone, I think, at this point. So hopefully there can be some solutions soon. But again, it's one of these unique 21st century problems that, you know, that really, I think the severity of it is just starting to be fully understood, Gordon.
9: Jeez, I see solutions here. Ban phones altogether, or service members can only have dumb phones, not smartphones?
10: That's one. Or to make sure that there's, I mean, there are companies out there that are selling products that will essentially disable location data, for example, from being shared from a given phone if it's being used by a service member. So that's one reason.
9: It's Ben Wolfgang, national security correspondent at the Washington Times. 20 minutes now in front of the hour on This Morning, America's First News. Coming up next, Victor Wembanyama doing very French things in New York.
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12: Glad you're with us. Welcome into Tuesday. It's time now for the Mic Drop with this morning's Mike Gavin.
13: Good morning. Well, we have a couple of NBA Finals notes to talk about today. Let's start with the Spurs, who, as we know, were reeling heading into last night's Game 3 against the Knicks in New York, with the atmosphere promising to be over the top. So you can't fault San Antonio's biggest star for wanting to find some zen. Folks walking through Gramercy Park in Manhattan over the weekend couldn't help but spot the 7'4" Frenchman drawing sketches of statues. Video showed Victor Wembanyama, the 22-year-old Spurs center, sitting on a Big Apple bench and intently sketching into a book. The park is one of only 2 private parks in the Big Apple, so Wemby wasn't being mobbed. Helpful when you're trying to block out the many distractions that New York City can bring. The statue, by the way, is of Edwin Booth, the Shakespearean actor whose brother was John Wilkes Booth, the man who assassinated Abraham Lincoln. And after the Spurs won Game 3 last night at MSG, when Wembanyama was asked to rate his drawing, he called it not bad, pretty good.
12: That's what he was asked.
13: Yes. Yes.
12: He was asked to rate his own drawing.
13: That was the most pressing question, apparently, after they defeated the Knicks last night.
12: Interesting. Mm-hmm. Okay.
13: Yep. Not one you would have asked?
12: No.
13: What you're saying?
12: Probably not one I would have asked.
13: Okay.
12: Yeah.
13: Like, why were you drawing?
12: Why that one?
13: Some more insight into why he was there. I mean, I didn't get the full context. This is the one quote that got pulled. So he might have been asked about that.
12: You have the day off on Tuesday.
13: Mm-hmm.
12: Are you going to go drawing again?
13: Yeah. I mean, well, not now, probably. Or if he does, probably somewhere else. Because
12: he has to now
13: tipped off to him.
12: No, they won.
13: Oh, that's true.
12: He has to.
13: You are superstitious.
12: He has to. And the Spurs probably invite President Trump back.
13: I was thinking that.
12: Please come back.
13: Yeah.
12: For Game 4.
13: Have to keep things exactly as they were.
12: That's what I'd be doing.
13: Mm-hmm. And we know that ticket prices for the NBA Finals have been a big topic of conversation, but we're here to tell you that if you ever wanted to go, this could be your best chance. Tickets for Game 3 were selling for as much as $75,000 a piece, with one pair in Celebrity Row reportedly being auctioned for $1 million. And with the chance to potentially see the Knicks win the title in New York, the prices for Game 4 were trending in a similar direction. However, sports business reporter Darren Revelle reported that with 8 minutes to go in the game last night, The lowest get-in price for Game 4 was $12,000, but it dropped to $8,000 by the time the Knicks lost, and an even bigger drop for tickets in the lower level, with prices falling from $19,000 to only $11,000, a relative bargain.
12: Yeah, because now they can't win it.
13: Right, now you can't watch them win it on the home court. I know somebody who actually wound up at that game last night. Like, they had made themselves a promise. I heard the story third hand that they made themselves a promise that if the Knicks ever made it back to the finals again, didn't matter how much it cost, they were going to spend the money to get in. And they heard they got actually pretty decent seats. I don't know if their kids are going to college now, but they actually got in and got decent seats.
12: That became a real thing, right? People deciding, should I sell my Game 3 tickets?
13: Yeah, yeah.
12: And pay for my kids' education?
13: Right.
12: Or not spend that money. Yes. Oh, my goodness.
13: I heard that I think they said on the broadcast last night that the average ticket price in 1973, the last time the Knicks won, was
12: $10. $10. I heard that, too. Insane. Just insane. Thank you, Mike. 13 minutes now in front of the hour. On This Morning, America's First News.
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12: Thanks for spending time with us. If stress causes you digestive woes, you should skip eating late at night. For thousands of participants in new early research, those eating more than 25% of one's daily calories after 9 p.m. while stressed out
4: were as much as 2.5 times more likely to have abnormal bowel habits like constipation or diarrhea. The lead author says late night eating on its own didn't affect gut health or function, but the combination with stress may be the trigger. CNN says the research was observational, so it doesn't prove a casual relationship between stress, nighttime eating, and gut health. Generally, not eating 3 to 4 hours before bedtime is best, so there's ample time for food to empty from the stomach. Otherwise, your body has to divert energy from other important processes that occur during rest to a digestive tract that should be inactive. If you must eat at night, experts say go with fruit, vegetables, and certain proteins. The research was presented last month at Digestive Disease Week, an annual meeting for those in fields like gastroenterology and hepatology. 8 minutes now in front of the hour on This Morning. Once again, here's Nicole Murray.
18: Big things you need to know. Number one.
19: Iran and Israel announced they have halted military operations following an exchange of fire over the weekend. President Trump, after declaring that both countries need to immediately stop shooting at each other.
20: We're negotiating now, and they want to make a very good deal. They're willing to give us everything.
19: Meanwhile, the president says a U.S. Army Apache attack helicopter crashed near the Strait of Hormuz, but the two members on board are fine.
18: Number two.
19: Donald Trump has become the first sitting president to attend an NBA Finals game.
21: I thought it was great. I mean, I thought it was amazing, actually. Even when they had the camera on me, I thought it was very good, yeah.
19: The president was booed by fans yesterday when shown on video screens during the national anthem. Plus, the Knicks lost to the San Antonio Spurs 115-111 during Game 3. Game 4 is set to be held at MSG tomorrow.
18: Number 3.
19: Cops investigating a mass shooting at a Toledo, Ohio music festival have taken a teenager into custody for questioning. Governor Mike DeWine.
22: We have every confidence in the police department. We have every confidence that they will find and be able to arrest the individuals who participated in this.
19: Police have not shared the identity of the 18-year-old. At least 100 people have died from Ebola less than a month after authorities declared an outbreak of the disease in eastern Congo. As of Sunday, officials have confirmed 550 cases and 19 recoveries. A federal judge has invalidated the Trump administration's new fees for H-1B visas, saying officials overreached in applying a $100,000 charge for new applicants. Judge Leo Sorokin in Massachusetts sided with a coalition of states that argued the policy would hurt their ability to staff publicly run colleges, primary and secondary schools, and healthcare systems. Instagram now allows users to rearrange posts in their profile grid. Up until now, posts have been locked in chronological order beyond the ability to pin three posts at the top.
4: Oh, thank goodness. Thank goodness.
19: I knew you were going to be like this.
4: I kept emailing and texting and DMing Mark Zuckerberg saying, can you please like change this? You know, so I don't know. What can we do now?
19: Okay, so you can reorder the posts. So yeah. I guess you could put some of your top performing posts up at the top, make yourself seem a little bit more popular than you are.
4: Oh, okay.
19: You know, that kind
4: of
19: thing.
4: Wow, what a game changer that is, huh? I bet you are so happy.
19: I am so over your sarcasm this morning.
4: 6 minutes now in front of the hour.
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4: Thanks for being with us. Kathleen Thomas received quite the surprise 2 weeks after her viral traffic citation was dismissed. Thomas, known online as Katie, documents her life with a limb difference on her social media accounts under the handle Slightly Off Balance. Last month, you might have seen this, she was pulled over when a police officer accused her of using her phone while driving. The case has since been dismissed, but not before Katie went viral for the interaction. It got the attention of fast food chain Dairy Queen, and the location in Green Acres, Florida, sent Katie a gift with a nod to her incident. It was a cake inscribed with "Hand to God," a phrase that the officer used during the traffic stop. People.com says the white cake from Dairy Queen also featured a cell phone and a limb. Katie went viral after sharing on TikTok that she had gotten a ticket for driving with a device in her right hand, even though she does not have a right hand. The citation, which carried a $116 penalty, was dismissed at the request of the officer involved for lack of evidence. For Nicole Murray and Mike Gavin, I'm Gordon Deal. 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
6: It's 6 o'clock at KTSA San Antonio. I'm Christian Blood. The Spurs have life in the NBA Finals after a big win last night in New York. We'll get all the details coming up in KTSA Sports. First confirmation this morning, a U.S. Army helicopter is down near the Strait of Hormuz.
7: President Trump acknowledged the incident as he boarded Air Force One to return to the White House after watching the Knicks take on the Spurs in Game 3 of the NBA Finals.
9: The pilots are fine, yeah.
11: And what,
9: nobody
11: that,
9: injured.
11: What brought it down?
9: We are going to issue a report tomorrow, but the pilots are fine, yeah.
7: The Apache helicopter was reportedly flying over the critical waterway that's been blockaded by both the U.S. and Iran when it crashed amid an ongoing ceasefire.
6: That's correspondent Tammy Trujillo. We have more on this developing story at KTSA.com. That new world screwworm is spreading. Officials now saying we're up to 5 cases, including 3 cows and a goat in Texas. And now a dog in New Mexico.
13: The plan from U.S. Agriculture Secretary Brooke Rollins is to release sterilized flies into the environment in hopes of disrupting the new world screwworm's reproductive cycle. Texas Agriculture Commissioner Sid Miller is skeptical.
14: If they stick with that plan, we're going to be totally infested.
13: Rollins' response?
26: That is a very unserious comment from a perhaps unserious ag commissioner.
13: Despite an endorsement from President Trump, Miller lost in the March Republican primary to keep his seat.
6: It's correspondent Jim Ryan. A San Antonio attorney now has a sentence of 20 years in prison after she pled guilty to stealing the inheritance of 6 orphans. KTSA's Stacy Keene.
27: Karen Hogan was the executor of the estates of Jason and Emily Evans, who died in 2021 in a murder-suicide in Bernie. The 6 Evans kids ranged in ages from 4 to 15 years old, the oldest with a developmental disability. Investigators say Hogan stole more than $540,000 from the Evans accounts, leaving them drained. Stacy Keene, KTSA News.
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28: In the NBA, the Spurs got their first win of the finals, holding off the Knicks last night, 115-111. The Spurs snapped the Knicks' 13-game playoff win streak. Wimby had 32 points, 8 rebounds, 6 assists, 3 blocks, lead the way, while Steph Castle added 23. In college football news, a crazy story. Texas Tech quarterback Brendan Sorsby has been granted a temporary injunction by a Lubbock, Texas retired judge, clearing him to play for the season despite being declared ineligible by the NCAA for wagering on college sports up to $90,000 by his own admission. I'm Rob Thompson for 94.1 San Antonio Sports Star.
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31: Good morning. Our heaviest delay as you head into your early morning commute northeast side, and this is due to road work. Southbound 35, Thousand Oaks on down to Randolph. That's going to take you about 10, 12 minutes. That right lane closed, so stop and go starting right around Olympia Parkway. Northbound 35, Randolph up to Wheatner, 6-8 minutes. Right lane closed, a bit of a delay from Walsham, and then that wreck in New Braunfels that just cleared. 35 southbound, just past Business 35. I'm Debbie Alcacer, KTSA, Time Saver Traffic.
0: Hot and humid today with some sun and a thunderstorm in spots this afternoon, a high of 90. Breezy this evening, otherwise mainly cloudy, warm and humid tonight. The low just 76 along the Riverwalk and 71 in Hill Country. Mostly cloudy, humid, and afternoon thunderstorm in spots for our Wednesday, a high 91. I'm meteorologist Jason Caterina with your KTSA Stevens Roofing AccuWeather forecast.
6: Right now we're partly cloudy, temperature 78 degrees at San Antonio's severe weather station. I'm Christian Blood. Stay connected with News Talk 550 KTSA and FM 107.

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2: Well, good morning and welcome to Tuesday, June 9th, a day that Spurs fans are celebrating, a day when most Spurs fans, a lot of Spurs fans anyway, thought it might turn out differently. And we'd be talking about the end of the championship series. But instead, the Spurs pulled it out in New York last night, 115 to 111. And so, boom, we're moving on to tomorrow night and then Saturday night. So lots of fun stuff happening with the Spurs. I'm going to get to that in just a couple seconds. We were having technical difficulties connecting Sean with the radio station. So as soon as that's resolved, we'll get him on the show this morning as well. Sean and I have had to go to our home studios. We've had a major air conditioning malfunction at the radio station, and the room we are in has become uninhabitable. So we're here, and for whatever reason he hasn't been able to connect this morning, but I understand according to Jimmy that they're working on it there trying to get him back with me. He was connected a little while ago, so I will keep you updated. He'll join us just as soon as possible. Meanwhile, go get your Spurs haircut. Get ready to get it cut into your... Have you seen this? Where all these people are getting these Spurs, the actual Spurs, or the Tower of the Americas, or the Spur and the Tower of the Americas, or the word Spurs, or whatever, cut into their head. That's really cool. If that's your thing, man, you know, get it all day long, because I like that. I think it's a very cool thing. And I tell you, I'm looking at you know, a chance that the Spurs pull this out. And we were talking about it yesterday that, man, it looked like, oh, not really, that the Knicks were going to roll this thing. But the Spurs got a little added juice last night, and Wimby was something. And he was something to the fact where it turned into a UFC fight. It fit perfectly because Trump was there. And I've got some sound as soon as they can play that at the station. I've got some sound from last night I want you to hear, because when they showed him on the Jumbotron, it was a mix of boos and cheers. And then the chance of... Here we go. USA chance there for President Trump. They were showing him. Yeah. And it was kind of cool because he's in the owner's booth with the owner, and he's eating, and there was Doug Burgum too, and he's eating pizza New York style, folded in two, stuffing it into his mouth like every good New Yorker would do. And there was a whole lot of crying yesterday from Democrats about him going. And they even asked a couple of the New York Knicks players about him going. They also asked commissioner of the league, Adam Silver, what he thought about it on the pregame. And this was, you know, Chuck Barkley and Shaq and all those guys sitting there with him. And they were asking him about the president making the appearance last night and, you know, all the controversy and the hullabaloo that the Democrats were screaming about. Jimmy, let's go ahead and roll that.
3: And I'll also say about President Trump, you know, I've been with the league for a long time. I ran NBA Entertainment years ago. He did an I Love Kids game spot with us. He was a fixture at NBA at Madison Square Garden. You guys remember, well, all of you, when you played here, not Draymond, but back in the old days, he had courtside seats. He was here all the time. He was at draft. So he's a genuine Knicks fan. And
2: He's a genuine Knicks fan, and he loves New York, even though his primary residence now is in Florida, as it has become for so many New Yorkers. The man was born and raised in Queens. He has invested in New York in a very heavy way and continues to invest in New York. He pays a lot of taxes in New York. But, you know, anything that he does, and I don't care what it is, he could do the most perfect liberal thing, and the Democrats are going to scream about it. They just, whatever he does, they're going to scream and holler. And that's what they did about him going to the game last night. And I laughed when I cut my video yesterday because it was just so funny to watch everybody from AOC and Hakeem Hans Jeffries, that's Temu Obama, and the rest of them screaming about, you know, he's going to this game. I can't believe he would go to this game. And I remember it wasn't that long ago that Barack took Michelle to dinner in Midtown Manhattan, and they shut down almost the entire island. Almost. When he took her, it was their anniversary, and they he took her to dinner. And you know what? Democrats were cheering that. And I just, when I look at them now, Instead of getting, my attitude is, instead of getting frustrated and mad, pissed off at them, I laugh at them, and I feel a little bit of pity, because that's what they deserve at this point, is to be pitied for their attitude and how they respond to President Trump. Because, again, it doesn't matter what he does. He's just going to a basketball game. That's it. He's going to basketball. Ah, I can't believe AOC. It was so funny watching her yesterday, because she was saying, you know, I'm not going to go because I would be a huge distraction, and he's going to be a huge distraction here. And my response to her was, you were born in 1989. The man was there in 74 for Ali and Frazier, okay? Way before you were even born, this man was going to New York sporting events, and he's still going to go to New York sporting events. If that's what you're choosing to ruin your day, honey, you got problems. You got a whole lot more to deal with than just where the president is going to be. But I got another cut here of a guy, a Spurs fan in New York, that is being chased by New Yorkers who say they were Knicks fans. They're trying to physically accost this guy, and he's trying to get away from him. In fact, I think his shirt was ripped off. Just listen a little bit of this.
4: No, back up.
2: So, I got all this, by the way. Thank you, Jimmy. I got all this up on my X account, at Trey Ware Show at X. It doesn't cost you anything to join up, and you can go over there and see the stuff from last night. What Wemby did last night that was different than any other game in the series was he got physical, and boy, did he get physical. There were a couple of times when I thought fights were going to break out because of how Wemby was tossing some guy. He tossed Jalen to the ground, and he just got up and, you know, acted like he was going to do something to Wemby, and Wemby just laughed at him and walked off. So there was a lot of physicality from Wemby last night. It was good to see, because he has to lay the markers down that you're not going to continue to pound on me this way and try to break me this way physically. We're going to have to play together on this court. So the Spurs were able to pull it out last night. 115 to 111. All the comments online, I understand, because I'm one of them that believes that these major sanctioning organizations, they play with stuff in order to extend a series. I believe the NBA did that with the Spurs-Oklahoma series. In fact, Jack agrees with me on that. I heard him say that on the radio, that they do that because it's money, money, money. And the more games there are, the more money they make. So now they've just extended it by two games. But I think the Spurs did play well enough to win last night, obviously. But they may have had a little help to help extend the series a little bit as well. President Trump said total victory over Iran in 2 weeks. I'm not buying off on anything anymore as far as we're going to win this now. They'll give it a little time. If it does happen in 2 weeks, that's great. But I'm not getting all wrapped up in it and freaking out and saying, oh, great, it's coming to an end. Because so many times we have been told it's coming to an end, and it doesn't come to an end. So I'm done with that. He had, according to everybody involved, he had a testy call with Bibi Netanyahu, and he said, you could be left alone against Iran very soon. I don't want this war to restart. I don't want you firing missiles at Iran anymore. So that I can believe. From everything we know about President Trump, he's an anti-war president, and he is at the point right now where he is trying to give Iran every opportunity. Look at this. I mean, we have been pretty much silent since April, trying to give Iran every opportunity to get out of this thing without too many more casualties. And so he's trying to keep Bibi from going in and socking them dead. Bibi is facing a lot of pressure at home, as I understand it, because his people want him to go in and finish the job. Okay, I'm going to take a quick break. When we come back, Decision Desk out in California has made their decision, and I'll tell you what that is as we continue with Warren Rima. Sean will be connected here shortly. Rhino Shield, Texas Rhino Shield is the way to go. At Texas Rhino Shield, you get a beautiful coating over your house that goes on like paint, but it's not paint, okay? It's really not. This stuff is a ceramic coating. It's 9 times thicker than paint. And when Anthony LaBarbera comes to your home to talk to you about Texas Rhino Shield, he'll show it to you. He's actually got a jar full of the stuff, and he'll show you what it is so that you see it in the chemical composition that it is. And it's nothing like paint. Paint is so thin. If you don't do a number of applications of paint and then continue every couple of years to do more applications of paint, then all it's going to do in the UV rays of the sun is it's going to begin to fade, it's going to thin out, it's going to chip, it's going to crack, it's going to peel off. We've all seen that. And then your structure, whether that's wood or hardy board, is exposed. Well, you don't have to worry about that with RhinoShield because it's not going to do any of those things. In fact, the UV rays of the sun don't make it inside of this stuff. It's amazing. I love it at our house. One of the best decisions for a home improvement project Nancy and I ever made. I want you to check it out for yourself. And when you log on to their website, they will take $2,500 off your project if you just mention my name, Trey Ware, at TexasRhinoShield.com. Partly sunny, a thunderstorm possible a little later on. High of 92, 77 now, KTSA.
4: Good morning. We are in good shape on 35 southbound Thousand Oaks to Randolph. That's road work. It's in the right lane. 7-8 minutes as you stop and go from Olympia Parkway. On 35 northbound Randolph up to Wheatner, that's a 5-minute ride. Slow from Walsham, start moving over to your left side. That right lane closed. And I-10 upper level westbound, Frio to Culebra. That's road work. Just the left lane open. Now, if you guys see something we're not talking about, do call us on the traffic tip line so we can check it out. And that number is 210-785-2600. I'm Debbie Alcocer, KTSA Time Saver Truck.
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621, where Ryman Kick TSA. Sean will be back here shortly. We're getting him connected. They made the connection. Decision Day Desk out in California. And it happened and it went exactly as we thought it was going to go. Spencer Pratt is out. Yep. We have just seen, and by the way, this is not anything new. We're going to go to cut number two, Jimmy, here in just a second. This is not anything that we haven't seen before. But it's very prominent right now because of the national implications and the national exposure that this race has received. And the fact that Spencer Pratt jumped in and was going to do something that has not been done since 2006 in Los Angeles, California. He was going to be in a competitive race against the Socialist Democrat Karen Bass. And when he said, he sealed his fate, when he said that he is close with the IRS criminal investigation team, and my first day in office, I'm going to invite them to come in and look at all the books. I'm going to open up every book and tell us where the problems are and where the lying has been going on, the stealing and the theft has been going on. We want to know. And so I'm inviting the IRS criminal investigation unit in to look at all the corruption. At that point, his fate was sealed. The power makers in Los Angeles decided right then and there, this man will never get close to the mayor's office because we can't have that happen. So when you get down to the nut of this, where it is that this is because of the corruption that J.D. Vance and the rest of them are working on exposing, and they cannot allow that to be exposed in California because people will go to jail. Now, in The View, they were talking about the California vote counting and how it goes and all. Just listen to them for a second here. Cut two, Jimmy. Okay, we'll get to that a little bit later on. So, basically, what they're allowed to do in California, so we all know what the situation is here. They are allowed to, throughout the state, even for statewide races and local races, they are allowed to backdate their ballot by hand. You hear what I'm saying? So they have the election day, and for the next 30 days, they're allowed to accept mail-in ballots for 30 days. I'm laughing not because it's funny, because there's nothing funny about it. I'm laughing because it's so absurd, the absurdity of all of this. And this is how they have done it in California for many years now, and that's how you end up with a one-party system in California and no Republicans in California at all. This is it. Nathaniel Raymond, the night of the election, was in single digits, guys, single digits. She went to the podium at her campaign headquarters, and she was crying and apologizing to her family and campaign workers. She was a council person on city council in Los Angeles, and her own district did not vote for her in the mayoral election. She was so far behind, incredibly far behind, in the overall election for mayor. But all of a sudden, and Spencer Pratt talked about this yesterday, all of a sudden she had 43,000 votes that came in mail-in ballots. Well, he pointed out they have 40,000 homeless people in California. He said it's interesting that the numbers coincide. And he's right. He's right about that. They give free health care to illegal aliens and to the homeless there. So you can get free health care no matter what in California. And so it buys votes for Democrats. And so if you look at the law, you're allowed to, by hand, not by official postal stamp, by hand, you can backdate your ballot before you drop it in the mail, saying that you dropped it in the mail before Election Day or on Election Day. And of course, that's not how it works. We all know the cheat-by-mail system is that they have an election day, they see where everybody settles out on the true election day, and then they start calling for these ballots to be poured into the system for whoever, wherever they need them. And because you can write this stuff out, and Hilton was talking about this yesterday, because they write this stuff out by hand on the envelope before they put it in the mail, it's accepted.
And you should see it. It's crazy. Those envelopes come in with those ballots in there, and you can tell that people actually backdated, wrote the postage date by hand. So he's out. He's finished third, and the Associated Press and Decision Day. In fact, Associated Propaganda wrote, the Democrats held on to their ballots and returned them late. Well, of course they did. They did that on purpose so that they could fill out a ballot for who they needed to fill out the ballot for. Yesterday alone, in one day, 33,000 ballots came in for Rahman. One day. So they're going to get another commie in California. They'll get Karen Bass back, I'm quite sure, because now it's going to be like it always is, Bass versus Rahman. And then the Decision Day desk called the governor race in California, and it's going to be Becerra versus Hilton. So you'll actually have a Republican in Steve Hilton that's going to be available to Californians, but just keep in mind that they will, in fact, cheat it again, just like they did here in Los Angeles.

0: They will expand the Supreme Court. They will get rid of the Electoral College. They will take your guns, and they're going to open the border. That's what they've said. They say that, not me. Anyway, quick break. Hi.
1: Hi. I'm here. Had to do a little tap dancing there to get me on. But anyway.
0: Well, I got to take a break. We're going to take a break here, but I just heard you belch, so that's great. You're alive,
1: sorry,
0: and well. Well, good morning, Mr. Ryman.
1: Good morning, Mr. Ware.
0: let's take the break, and we'll come back, and we'll do this thing. I want to talk about Amogee Bank, my friends over at Amogee. In fact, Nancy had a conversation with our banker at Amogee yesterday for some new business stuff that we've got going on at the warehouse. And at Amogee Bank, it's great. They are the go-to bank for small business loans for small businesses. 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
0: Got to tell you about Stevens Roofing. Well, we've had these storms that have come through, and if you got hit by some of these this springtime, now comes the heat, and it's going to settle in over us, and it's going to get sunny and hot. We got more storms, by the way, coming Monday or Tuesday. So this will be a good week to have Stevens Roofing come out. For about 45 years now, Stevens has been in San Antonio as your local roofing contractor, and they're ready to take on your roof, because that's what they do. Being San Antonio folks, they want to take care of San Antonians, and of course the surrounding area too. So before we get more rain, early part of next week, it looks like we're done with it for a while. Might have a few storms in the afternoon, but that's a typical thing around here. But it looks like first part of next week, more rain is going to settle in over our area. And if that happens, you want to have the peace of mind, the assurance, knowing that everything's good over your head. And that's why Stevens, I can just recommend to you to have them come out. 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And they can do it all too. They do metal, standard seam metal, gorgeous. They can do composition of any kind, commercial, residential. 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
5: It looks like we've got a series in the NBA Finals. The Spurs now have a win, but they need another tomorrow night in Game 4 to draw even with the Knicks. A U.S. Army chopper is down in the Strait of Hormuz. We'll find out about casualties coming up at 7 o'clock. And the New World screwworm is spreading, but it sounds like there's division as far as what to do about it. The USDA maintains the food supply in the U.S. is not at risk because of the parasite. KTSA News Time, 6:34.
6: 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On 14 eastbound Starcrest to 35, that's starting to fill in and slow down. And this road work, 35 southbound Thousand Oaks to Randolph, that's got the roadway reduced to one lane, just the left lane open, so slow from Jetson Road. And then northbound 35 Randolph up to Wheatner, right lane closed with road work, slow from Walsham. 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I'm Debbie Alcocer, KTSA, Time Saver Traffic.
7: Hot and humid for our Tuesday with some sun and a thunderstorm in spots this afternoon. The high 91, breezy this evening, otherwise mainly cloudy, warm and humid. The low 76 along the Riverwalk and 72 in Hill Country. Mostly cloudy, humid, and afternoon thunderstorm in spots Wednesday, a high back to 91. I'm meteorologist Jason Catarino with your KTSA Stevens Roofing AccuWeather forecast.
5: Partly cloudy skies, 78 degrees right now at San Antonio's Severe Weather Station. I'm Christian Blood, News Talk 550 KTSA and FM 1071.
8: Christian Blood! That's him! That's Christian Blood! Yes, hey, it's 6:36. We are wearing Rima, and Sean is back with me this morning. And what is it? It's 77 now, and we had some thunderstorms that come through yesterday and maybe some more a little bit later on today. And how are you this morning, Mr. Rima?
9: Oh, I'm fine now. It's kind of an interesting little morning. But I'm doing good. I did not watch the game. Obviously, it was late. But I stayed awake long enough to see the president get booed, basically. I mean, not everybody was booing him, but it was a pretty loud boo. And but they ended up winning. So it was a pretty tight game. So go Spurs, go.
8: Here we go. They were chanting USA when he came up on the screen. And it was a mix. And Fox News is playing it wrong this morning. They have it up on their website. It says he was overcome with all these boos. I don't think
9: well,
8: he was. I think there
9: that.
8: Was.
9: Yeah.
8: No, that, I think they are sensationalizing it for clicks on Fox. Oh, Fox would do that? Our beloved Fox would sensationalize something for clicks? Come on.
9: It was kind of hard to tell because you just heard sort of this hissing noise, and some of it sounded like booing, and some of it sounded like cheering.
8: Sure,
9: so it was kind of hard to tell watching it live,
8: right.
9: Which was more.
8: Yeah, and it truly was a mixture of both, and so which you're going to get anywhere, and unless you go to a UFC thing, those guys
9: right,
8: are going to,
9: right,
8: you know,
9: right.
8: Which I pointed out in the first half hour, which was interesting because he was sitting in the owner's suite. And eating pizza, New York style, which is folded in half, and he was stuffing
9: right.
8: it in his mouth. And everybody's commenting on that. But here's the commissioner. Let's go. I guess it's cut number six here with the NBA commissioner talking before the game about President Trump being there.
10: I'll also say about President Trump. You know, I've been with the league for a long time. I ran NBA.

0: Entertainment. Years ago, he did an I Love Kids game spot with us. He was a fixture at NBA at Madison Square Garden. You guys remember, well, all of you, when you played here, not Draymond, but back in the old days, he had courtside seats. He was here all the time. He was at drafts. So he's a genuine Knicks fan.
1: So, you know, he's a longtime New Yorker, obviously from Queens.
2: Right.
1: He's a longtime New York sports fan. He was at Ollie Frazier in that very building in 1974. And to listen to the Democrats yesterday from AOC on down, Jeffries and all of them scream about him being there and the fact that they were having to close the streets. And I mentioned this in the first half hour. You and I both remember when Barack took Michelle to an anniversary dinner in Midtown and they shut down the entire island and nobody complained about that. Nobody cared.
2: Right. And look, he's appeared at a lot of sports events. I mean, I get it that it causes congestion and you're talking about the city, but he went to the Super Bowl. This is the only time when it seems it's actually been controversial to anyone. And the people who actually found it controversial, it's like, well, who cares? They don't like anything the man does, so whatever he does, they're going to hate
1: exactly.
2: on him for it.
1: Exactly.
2: And I thought it was cool. I thought it was cool that he was there. Gave a, you know, I mean, they won. Maybe the Trump vibe, you know, helped push him over the top there. But he's the Trumpster, man. He goes to sporting events. You see him. I mean, that's just who the guy is. And the controversy around him being there just felt kind of ginned up, you know, like so many controversies surrounding that guy.
1: Of course. Well, and he, you know, he's a UFC guy. He goes
2: right.
1: to Dana White stuff all the time and Joe Rogan. And so when he showed up there last night, it was funny because Wimby kind of got into a UFC mode. He started knocking players around more so than I have ever seen. He was pretty
2: really?
1: Physical last night. Oh, yeah, man.
2: Did you watch it? I didn't see it. I went to bed.
1: Oh, yeah. I made it till about halfway through the fourth and I was done. I was like,
2: right.
1: Couldn't do it
2: anymore. That's pretty late for you, man.
1: No, it's very late. Very
2: right.
1: late.
2: So
1: in fact,
2: he was
1: I slept
2: Wimby
1: all
2: was,
1: the way to the alarm.
2: Wimby was knocking people around, huh? Wow.
1: Yeah. It was he hit Jalen several times, man, knocked him to the ground several couple times. So it was really good to see because you have to lay that marker down. Anyway, they win last night, so you got free stuff around town, 115 to 111. I guess Kristen will put the locations of the free stuff up at KTSA.com and you can get your free coffee and all of those things. So kind of cool.
2: Well, I just one more thing. I just want to mention this because I did a video about this. This is just weird. Not weird. It's good weird. Today marks 15 years that I've been on the air at KTSA. It was 15 years ago today. I know compared to you and Jack, I'm still the new kid on the block. Because
1: right?
2: you've been there
1: not.
2: For like 70 years or something like that. But 15 years today, I went on the air for the very first time at KTSA. Holy crap, that went fast, Trey.
1: Well, first of all, let me say mucho congratulations to you, and certainly we love you and we love having you there. So that is an outstanding accomplishment. Considering our business where people stay for about 5 minutes, they move on.
2: In the video I said, you know, when I got to KTSA, I'd worked at about, I don't know, 11 other stations, and my metric was always 5 years. Well, if I can keep this gig for 5 years, I'll be happy.
1: and pretty much,
2: you know, the longest gig I'd had up until that point was, in fact, 5 years in Denver. And I never, same thing when I got here. I was like, well, if I can make it work for 5 years. So still being here 15 years later, and I want to, as a topic for San Antonio, you know, my wife and I were talking about how different, to kind of tie it back to the game, the Knicks fans are and the Spurs fans are. And we were talking about how peculiar San Antonio is in Texas in general, and that by and large, okay, people are very polite and very respectful, just in general in how they treat each other. You don't see that in other cities. And I've lived in a couple other cities, and I've been around a lot of other cities. And people are more like the New York mode. You know, it's just rude, and they'll walk over your body if you're lying there on the street bleeding out. And we forget, when I first landed in San Antonio, I noticed that about this place almost instantly. Especially, you know, I didn't really get that vibe in Austin, but down here in San Antonio, I got the vibe that people were genuinely fairly nice. It's an edgy town, but, I mean, you have that gentility here that you just don't see in other cities. And I think sometimes you see that kind of reflected with, you know, when the Spurs come out, the Knicks fans are screaming all kinds of nasty crap at them. You know, we really do have something special here in San Antonio. We certainly do. And I fell in love with this town the day I got here, and have no intentions of ever living anyplace else. So it's been a fun 15 years, man. Been a fun 15 years.
1: Well, again, congratulations. San Antonio is one thing, and it is changing. The attitude is changing. It's becoming a little more, as you said, edgy and a little more violent because of people who have moved here who weren't for years. We were a town of locals, and we prided ourselves on that. That is, we've had a complete demographic change in the last 10 years, 12 years in San Antonio. It's become a little more like other cities, but specifically the microcosm that you were mentioning a second ago, KTSA. This is the most unique station anywhere. People, for the longest time, have come here, and it's the oldest station in town. It opened in 1922. People have come here, and they just stayed and have decided, this is where I want to be. There's something special about this radio station, and it's always been that way, that people just, when they get here, they just say, you know what, I'm going to try to grow some roots here. And that's why, you know, Jack, when he came across from Brand X for, I guess it's 25, 26 years, something like that. My dad was at KTSA forever, Bruce Hathaway, all those names, those legendary names from in the past, they spent decades there. And I, with the exception of about 4 or 5 years in my 51-year career, I've been at KTSA, and I can't imagine being anywhere else. It is the place.
2: Well, so, for being a radio station in a city this large, it really has the feel of local small town station. Yeah. You know, it really does. That's kind of those are the kinds of stations I started at. And so that's what I really liked about KTSA when I first got here, because most big city radio stations are not that. You know, they're the polar opposite of that. And so we are quite unique here at KTSA, and it's been a lot of fun the past 15 years. So.
1: Well, congratulations to you, man. That's great. Thank 15 you, sir. Years, but a really good 15 years too. It's been solid. You've been a top of the world.
2: I got married.
1: Top of your game.
2: I got all kinds of stuff.
1: You sure
2: man.
1: Did. You beat some demons in your life, and you're doing well.
2: Oh yeah. Thanks.
1: Let me talk about River City Oral Surgery and Dr. Mark Havicorn and what he can do for you, because he is primo when we're talking about oral surgery of any kind. But I'd like to talk to you about full mouth dental implants, all right? Because there's a lot of people that are talking about those, a lot of companies now advertising full mouth dental implants and how they can really change your life for the better. Number one, cosmetically, okay? We all know when you have good, bright, white, sharp, straight teeth, then cosmetically you look better, and when you look in the mirror, you feel better about yourself. It's a lift. So that's one thing. But really, as far as being able to chew your food well so that you're not choking, all those kinds of things, full mouth dental implants can help with that as well. The problem is there's so many companies out there that are doing this now. How do you know who you can choose and who is right for you? And that's why I recommend River City Oral Surgery. You can just go on their website, rivercityoms.com. You'll see the procedures. You will also see their pricing. See, that's where they are unique, because they tell you right up front, this is what it's going to cost you. And that's the entire thing. There's no more coming at you later and trying to sell more on top of what you already did. What they show on the website is what they're going to charge you. No games, no gimmicks, no upselling. That's what I love about Dr. Havicorn. He is as honest as the day is long. They utilize three specialists in all three phases of these dental implants. And I really think you're going to like the guy. I really do. So check him out. Just go to their website, rivercityoms.com. Here on the Partly Sunny Thunderstorm is possible later on today with a high of 92, 77 KTSA.
3: 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We are working a couple of trouble spots. 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On 14 eastbound Starcrest to 35, that's starting to fill in and slow down. And this road work, 35 southbound Thousand Oaks to Randolph, that's got the roadway reduced to one lane, just the left lane open, so slow from Jetson Road. And then northbound 35 Randolph up to Wheatner, right lane closed with road work, slow from Walsham. 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
13: I pledge allegiance to the flag of the United States of America and to the republic for which it stands, one nation under God, indivisible, with liberty and justice for all.
1: Robert Palmer. Yeah, like it. All right, we are 550 KTSA and FM 107.1 at 650. We are Ware and Rima. And Sean, before you start here, I just wanted to tell you, since I know how much you love it, happy National Dairy Month. I know you drink gallons and gallons of milk. You
2: I
1: love milk.
2: Milk disgusts me. Although I love ice cream and I like cheese. But I hate milk. The thought of sitting and drinking a glass of milk makes me want to barf. So today is National Dairy Day, huh?
1: Yeah. You know, they say belly up to the bar, boys. No, this is belly up to the udder, boys. Let's have some. There you go. It's National Dairy Month.
2: Will you drink a glass of milk? Do you enjoy that?
1: Chocolate milk, you betcha.
2: Chocolate milk, okay. There's just something about the aftertaste and just the thought of what it is. I don't know why. I mean, I know it's there in all these other foods, and I absolutely adore ice cream way too much. Yeah. But just drinking straight up milk, I just it grosses me out.
1: There's a brand called Fair Life, and it's a fantastic brand. I really love it.
2: Right.
1: But I drink the chocolate one, and I drink chocolate protein. So what I'll do is I will mix the Fair Life chocolate protein in some plain white milk. I use white milk on my cereal when I have a bowl of cereal, which isn't frequent anymore. But when I was growing up, I had white milk all over my cereal. And I go back long enough, Sean. I remember when a milkman used to come to the neighborhood and a truck, and he would hand me. I was the little boy who had to run out in the street and get from him the little thing, the holder full of six glass bottles of milk. That's how we did it back then.
2: Wow. 6 earth-killing glasses of milk.
1: That's right.
2: How horrible.
1: I know.
2: I got a horrible story for you. One thing I think we're all picking up on is that, you know, this, the 250th birthday of this country, you're really seeing who people really are and how they react. People who ordinarily don't have any problem with July 4th and love to

0: party on and roll out the keggers and all that stuff. But because this year it's the 250th birthday or anniversary, I guess, however you want to frame it, of the existence of this country, and you have a Unitarian church on Nantucket, for 25 years, on the July 4th weekend, July 4th holiday, they have been reading, having a reading of the Bill of Rights and the Declaration of Independence in downtown Nantucket. It's the Nantucket Unitarian Meeting House. And this is something, again, they have done for 25 years. But you know what, Trey? They're not doing it this year. They, the pastor, who's pastor, his name is Pastor Splain, has said that the church itself needs to understand, quote, its own whiteness. And these founding documents are not representative of all folks who are a part of this country. We should unify all of us and not continue to assume or hide behind aspirational only, rather to commit to work to the work of change. It's a lot of gobbledygook, but essentially, you know, us white people just need to figure out our whiteness. And that declaration, you know, it might be great for us whiteies. And the Bill of Rights might work well for us crackers, but, you know, for people of color and probably trannies, you know, it's a whole different narrative, Trey. And so, tradition be damned, they're not going to do it this year. They're giving up that tradition. Have you ever noticed that the only people who seem to struggle with their whiteness are, in fact, white liberals? Like, I don't struggle with my whiteness. I struggle with things, but my whiteness isn't one part. Isn't something I struggle with.
1: Well, remember, Tallarico, when I talked about this last week, Tallarico said, "I, Jesus helps me deal." Jimmy, I'm going to go to cut number one. This whole thing about Tallarico, his whole thing was, Jesus is helping me deal with my own whiteness. I'm white.
0: Yes.
1: And I have to pray to Jesus to help me in my own head deal with my whiteness. But check this out, Sean. On The View, Sonny Hostin said this about America 250 and this country that we live in.
2: And so I think we have a very complicated history here. I think it's a very complicated country. And at this point, I am embarrassed at our government. I'm embarrassed at our lack of health care. I'm embarrassed on the assault on the press. I'm embarrassed of our Congress. I'm embarrassed by the criminal felon president that is in the Oval Office that has a UFC cage on the White House lawn.
3: It's really American, Sonny.
2: I'm embarrassed about all those things. And I'm also embarrassed at how America is now seen across the globe. I don't think that many Americans understand that we are part of a wonderful global community. But. And when you look at our allies are now giving us a one-star rating as a country, while I am conflicted about this country because I feel that it is, at this point, a failed experiment, quite frankly.
1: Okay, so, Sonny, here's what I got to say to you and every other liberal who feels that way. Do not let the door hit you on your big, fat butt on the way out. You can go live wherever else you want to. Life is too short for you to live in a country that you're embarrassed to be in. And a failed experiment, baby. Take yourself anywhere else on this planet that you believe is better. And, Sean, the fact that she doesn't, because she's extremely wealthy. Her husband is a multi-millionaire. The fact that she does not leave this country because she could go live anywhere else she wants to proves that she believes this country is everything that we say it is, or else she'd get out of here. She'd go somewhere where she wouldn't be embarrassed.
0: I saw a YouGov, I think it's a YouGov poll that says 55% of all Democrats say they would rather live someplace else. And yet, because capitalism is evil, you know, and we're just horrible, and yet they don't. they Rosie O'Donnell, I'll give her props. I mean, she bopped in for the Tonys the other day in a couple of interviews, but we can claim that Rosie O'Donnell did in fact leave the country predominantly, even though she can't shut up about America. But all these 55%ers, well, if it's so horrible living here, why are you here? There are all kinds of countries that'll take your ass in. Go live there, man. Life is too short to live in shame.
1: The Rosies and the Ellens are already looking for a way to get back into the country. They have both of them have already announced they're looking for property to buy and move back into this country. So all they did was take an extended vacation that rich people can take. I don't want to hear it. When you've got these boats, this one boat that came across down south of Florida just the other day, loaded with 280 people, 280 trying to get into our country. I tell you what, I'll make a little exchange. I will take the people who want to come in, who want to work, and who want to be a part of us, and Sonny Hostin can go wherever those people came from, probably Nigeria, probably somewhere that was hell on earth. Go live there, Sonny, and then call us back and give us a report. We'll be back in a minute. We're in Rima, KTSA.
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7: KTSA. It's 7 o'clock, KTSA San Antonio. I'm Christian Blood. The Spurs may have saved their championship dreams last night in New York. We'll find out what happened coming up in KTSA Sports. We now have confirmation a U.S. Army helicopter has crashed into the Strait of Hormuz. The Apache helicopter was flying over the waterway that's been under blockade by both the U.S. and Iran when it crashed during an ongoing ceasefire. It happened early this morning, local time. President Trump had knowledge of the crash as he boarded Air Force One to return to the White House after watching the Knicks and the Spurs in Game 3. He told reporters the pilots are fine, there were no injuries, and a full report is expected soon. Another case of New World screwworm is identified, and this one's hitting pretty close to home.
8: Even as U.S. Agriculture Secretary Brooke Rollins returned to her native Texas to address the New World screwworm situation.
9: Just a couple of hours ago, we had an additional confirmation in a goat in Gillespie County, Texas.
8: Bringing to five the number of cases, three of them in cattle. Rollins is confident that it can be contained.
9: This is not a virus. It is not a disease. It is a pest.
8: The plan is to release hundreds of millions of sterilized flies to break the New World screwworm's reproductive cycle.
7: That's correspondent Jim Ryan. We do have more on this developing story on the front page of KTSA.com. Is a device in your pocket right now responsible for an ongoing decline in birth rates? It turns out it might be.
10: In the early years of the iPhone, AT&T had the exclusive contract. So researchers compared fertility rates in areas that had widespread AT&T coverage to counties with little or none. Researchers saying as smartphones became common, time spent with friends and sexual activity fell sharply, while consumption of pornography, a possible substitute for a sexual partner, rose.
7: That's correspondent Lionel Moise. KTS.

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1: In the NBA, the Spurs got their first win of the finals, holding off the Knicks last night, 115-111. The Spurs snapped the Knicks' 13-game playoff win streak. Wimby had 32 points, 8 rebounds, 6 assists, 3 blocks to lead the way, while Steph Castle added 23. In college football news, a crazy story. Texas Tech quarterback Brendan Sorsby has been granted a temporary injunction by a Lubbock, Texas retired judge, clearing him to play for the season despite being declared ineligible by the NCAA for wagering on college sports up to $90,000 by his own admission. I'm Rob Thompson for 94.1 San Antonio Sports Star.
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6: Good morning. We do have a stall on the west side on 90 westbound General McMullen. It's off to the shoulder, right shoulder. So your main lanes are getting blocked. This stall at I-10 eastbound at 1604, left shoulder blocked. 410 starting to slow down. Eastbound Starcrest at 35. And this road work at 35 northbound, Randolph to Wiedner. That's in the right lane. It's about a 10-minute delay. So from Walsham, I'm Debbie Alcacer, KTSA Time Saver Traffic.
7: You may want your umbrella for a thunderstorm in spots this afternoon. Otherwise humid with some sun, a high 91. Breezy this evening, mainly cloudy, warm and humid. The low 76 along the Riverwalk and 72 in Hill Country. Mostly cloudy, hot and humid. An afternoon thunderstorm Wednesday, a high 91. I'm meteorologist Jason Catarino with your KTSA Stevens Roofing AccuWeather forecast.
0: You got scattered light showers mainly to the west of the Alamo City. Otherwise, mostly cloudy, 78 at San Antonio's Severe Weather Station. I'm Christian Blood. Stay connected. 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
11: And happy, happy 15th KTSA anniversary to my partner. And that is Doc Holliday sitting right next to me, Sean Rima. And I've been here for 15 years at the Big T, so congratulations again to you. That's
12: Thanks,
11: an absolutely
12: sir.
11: Fantastic accomplishment. Way to go.
12: Thank you.
11: Want to dive into some bits and pieces here. John Millis calls himself the Patriot Wild Man. He's a MAGA guy, and he'll go to these things where leftists are protesting, and he'll be there. And he was outside the L.A. Detention Center, the ICE Detention Center, which, of course, just about every ICE Detention Center, you got leftist Democrats who are out there, and they're, oh, it's terrible conditions in there, and they're all protesting, whatever. Because inside of those detention centers are illegal aliens who are also registered to vote, who Trump is getting out of the country. And so he is deporting. And this is, you know, it's the truth. And so he's deporting the voters for the Democrat Party before they get to the midterms and they can vote, like they have done, like they just did in L.A., and we'll get into all that later. But anyway, John Millis, outside the detention center in L.A., and he's just standing there. And I've got

0: the video up on the X account. And all these other radical Democrats, and one of them walks over with a five-gallon tank. We've seen all those five-gallon tanks from the old Army days that used to ride around on the Jeeps full of gasoline. He walks over to Mr. Millis, this guy with a covering on his face like all the Antifa guys. And Sean, he douses him with gasoline, covers him with the 5 gallons of gasoline. We talk about the Democrat death cult and how they're becoming increasingly violent. In fact, our conversation yesterday, we talked about how they don't want to coexist with you or have a conversation with you about policy. Or back in the old days, we'd have a cup of coffee with somebody that we didn't agree with politically, and we would talk about these things, then get up and walk off after it was over with. Now the Democrats have turned into the literal Democrat death cult that I've been talking about for years, a murderous death cult. I think John Hayward calls them, what, the murder party.
1: Yeah,
0: there you go. And when you're pouring gasoline on somebody, you're one step away from somebody else stepping forward with a match and set somebody on fire. And so that's where they are now. Because this guy, just merely the presence of this guy standing there, was enough to provoke the Democrat leftists who were outside of that detention center to pour gasoline all over the man. Can you imagine that?
2: I can't, but I can see. You know, I hate to say it's not surprising. They're trying to out-death each other. It's the weirdest thing. I mean, it really has become an odd competition, I think, with these stooges, who can be the most extreme, who can the worst thing, who can do the worst thing. And I can tell you, dousing somebody with gasoline and setting them on fire is about the worst thing you can do to another human being. These people are soulless. They're stooges. Many of them are paid to be there. And we've also heard how they actually go through, I've heard this, where they go through a kind of training where it's like, hey, say the worst thing possible, cause as much trouble as you possibly can. And the people who send them there don't even give a crap about their lives either.
0: Of course not.
2: Because you know what? You douse somebody with gasoline, you might just douse your own ass with gasoline by accident and set yourself fire. But they want violence and chaos, and they've got just enough moronic stooges who will do this stuff. But, you know, you have to ask yourself, well, who are you trying to convince of something by dousing somebody else with gasoline? You think somebody out there who's on the fence about illegal immigration is going to see you do that or wish somebody would die, and that's going to change their mind, and all of a sudden they're going to be on your side of things? Yeah, it has nothing to do with it. It's just, it's bizarre, no. It's dark, and people are getting hurt.
0: That's not the point. They're not there to try to change somebody's mind. They care less about changing anybody's mind. At this point, the point is violence for violence sake. They have been raised in a culture where it's okay. And in fact, not only is it okay, but it is necessary, and this is what we're going to do. You see it online all the time. People threaten people, I'm going to murder you, I'm going to kill you, all this kind of stuff goes on online all the time. But now they're actually putting feet to it and actually doing it. Now, they didn't light this guy on fire, but you're one step away from it. You know, all you got to have is a lighter. You pour gasoline all over somebody, first of all, it's toxic, it's bad, it hurts, you know, it burns, and you got to go to the hospital and get cleaned up and all those things. That's number one. But number two, you're one step away from a comrade next to you just throwing a match on there and watching somebody go up in flame. That's who the Democrats, look, when I say Democrats, we don't have MAGA people doing it. There's nobody in red hats that are running around that voted for Donald Trump that are dousing people with gasoline. Sean, it's coming from one side and one side only.
2: Oh, absolutely it is. And we always hear, like we were talking about that chick from The View, and she's embarrassed, and they're all embarrassed. But why aren't you embarrassed by this? Why aren't you embarrassed by people within your own support base attempting to light other people on fire? Why aren't you embarrassed by a guy putting on a Charlie Kirk mask and pretending to get shot in the neck and falling down over and over again? Why doesn't that crap embarrass the hell out of you? Because you know what? If you and I had people on our side of things doing the very same thing and making the same kinds of threats, and if everything was the same except they were our people, you and I would be on the air condemning that instantly. And a lot of people would. I wouldn't want to be associated with somebody who threatens somebody else with violence because they disagree with something politically. And yet, they're the cool kids, man, on that side of the room. They are the cool kids.
0: You know, my response to that, may they rot in prison, because that's where they belong. If you're setting somebody on fire or pouring gasoline all over them, lock you up, because you have lost, you have forfeited your right to be among a civilized society. So go where the rest of the uncivilized beasts are, behind bars, and live your life with uncivilized beasts there, but leave us out here in our world to be free, to be able to do what we choose as long as we're not harming somebody else. That's kind of the American ideal, and because of people that have been talking about this stuff over and over again, they've planted in their mind that violence is okay, whether it's Luigi Mangione or whether it's these guys who want to kill Erica Kirk or this guy who's pouring gasoline on somebody, that it's okay just to act out this way. And if we're going to live in an ordered, civilized society, we have to stop that. And one way you stop it is you remove the uncivilized from the civilized. There has to be a separation, and we use bars and buildings made of bricks to do that, and that's what we need to be about. When you have judges, remember I was telling you yesterday about this new thing where they're going to start holding judges accountable. When you have judges that are letting these people back on the streets, that leads to a chaotic, unbelievably out of control society, and that's not one that any of us, you and me and the rest of us with our families, choose to live in. We want an ordered society, and the bad guys who want to bring chaos and destruction and death to our streets, they need to be separated from us. Sometimes when they carry it out, like in the case of Charlie Kirk, when they carry it out, they need to pay with their lives, but at the very least they need to be removed from the rest of us.
2: Well, these are the same people that can't shut up about democracy and Trump's a threat to democracy. Okay, political violence is the number one threat to democracy. It always has been. Okay, would people get violent against another group of people because they disagree with them politically? That is the antithesis of democracy. That is the destruction of democracy. But once again, they're too stupid to see their own hypocrisy. But it is reaching a pretty sick level. I mean, again, we saw this in the wake of the assassination of Charlie Kirk. I mean, the assassination itself, certainly. But the dancing for joy and the mocking, and we saw that, unfortunately, in San Antonio this past weekend with Erica Kirk's summit for women, and some really atrocious behavior that went on there. And again, it's their young students. Well, not all of them are young. These are, you see, older folks too.
0: That's right.
2: And they're just on this death kick, and it's disturbing as hell. And I know for you and I, it's not going to slow us down. It's not going to chill us out from speaking our minds. But there probably are a fair amount of people who don't want to say anything about anything anymore. Because this kind of stuff has been successful, and it's freaked them out. You know.
0: We got to take a break, but let me just put a cap on that, because you're absolutely right. Here's the evidence. This isn't in the mainstream media. If it wasn't for X and people with their own cameras recording this, you wouldn't know about it. The media is sweeping this type of behavior under the rug, which allows it to continue. And for those of us who are civilized human beings and not beasts, we should stand up and we should make this a point, like we're doing here on this show, so that people understand how low the Democrats and the leftists in the country have gone, where they have devolved to, so that we can begin to remove them from society so that we can have some peace and an ordered place to live. Otherwise, they take over, because it just continues. After it takes root, it continues to grow. We'll be right back. More Warren Ryman coming up. 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AccuWeather, partly sunny and a thunderstorm possible later with a high about 92, 77 now, KTSA.
1: Good morning. As you head into your commute, 90 westbound General McMullen, that stall's still there. It's off to the right shoulder. I-10 eastbound 1604, disabled vehicle, left shoulder blocked. On 410 northbound Ray Allison, get reports of some construction crews on scene. There's a large pothole in the right lane. They're there to repair. And 35 northbound 410 to Randolph Roadwork has the roadway reduced to one lane, also impacting traffic 35 northbound Riddiman on over to 410. I'm Debbie Alcacer, KTSA, Time Saver Traffic.
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2: Well, J.D. was on, we're always talking about how people just need to start going to jail. No matter who they are, you know, if they're involved in fraud or they're involved in crime or whatever it may be, they need to start going to jail. And J.D. was on with Jesse Waters last night, and he said that he has referred their allegations, if you will, concerning Tim Walz and the attorney general out there in Minnesota, Keith Ellison, to the DOJ. For criminal investigation. We've been talking for a few days now, well, for a few months, about how, you know, the corruption with these service programs in Minnesota were being used, you know, to make money, and people were being defrauded. There were programs that sometimes didn't even exist. People weren't actually receiving the services, largely centered around the Somali community. And as we know, you had people within the government, the Minnesota government, state government, going to, you know, going up the chain of command and complaining, hey, there's fraud going on here. And routinely, they were either ignored or retaliated against professionally. And so JD said, you know, we're

0: skipping this over to the Department of Justice, and there may be, you know, a criminal investigation and indictments against the governor of Minnesota and the attorney general. And I think that's a good start. Because I think, you know, and you know, we talk about this all the time. People at that level, like Tim Walz, they think they're untouchable. You and I have talked about Obama needs to be behind bars for some of the things we believe he's guilty of, allegedly. And until you really start going to the top of the tree, until you really start going after the big names and the big people involved in this stuff, you're really not going to see anything happen. So if and now, of course, the explanation from that you hear is that, well, they didn't want to be accused of being phobic or racist because this was largely concerning the Somali community in Minnesota. I don't give a crap. Okay, if you're the governor of that state and you're the district attorney of that, or the attorney general of that state, and you knowingly allowed this level of fraud to go on and continue, you're an active participant, in my opinion, and you should go to jail. I don't care if you're the governor or the attorney general.
1: Well, that's the beauty of America. We're all supposed to be on an equal footing, equal plane, but we're not. The fact of the matter is, yes, there is a special class in this country that they are the untouchables, and they can do anything they want. And Obama's in that class. Sure. Tulsi exposed him as being the leader of a coup against a sitting president, a duly elected president in 2016, and then he led a coup. And that coup was called Crossfire Hurricane, and Tulsi laid out how Barack Obama was behind the whole thing, that he called up John Brennan and John Clapper, James Clapper and John Brennan, and had them meet at the office, and they put together this thing using the document that Hillary and the leftist Democrats had paid for to begin the investigation. And then they brought in Comey, and Comey then was the guy who was pushing this to overthrow a sitting president that was duly elected. So we know all that was revealed by Tulsi Gabbard, and yet here we are all these many months. In fact, it's been over a year, and nothing has happened. Zero has gone on. Because why? Because they are in a specialized class. Or when you talk about the Bidens, which it's been well chronicled or backed up by evidence that they were selling influence the entire time Joe was in office. Hillary Clinton, the same thing with the Clinton Family Foundation and selling influence with that. But, right. Sean, nothing happens to them. We go arrest low-level criminals all the time, every day, and lock them up. But these people, they do get a pass in America, and it's a damn shame, because if you did it to more of them, maybe you could get this straightened out. Maybe.
0: Well, that's how you have to. Yeah, you got to go after the big guys, the big people at the top of the food chain. If you really want to root this stuff out from the government, if you really truly want to drain the swamp, you're going to have to drain some big names from that swamp. Because you're right, there are two Americas, and the very same people who live in that second America, where nothing bad ever happens to them, where they're protected, are the very same people who can't shut up about how no one's above the law. When they're talking about Donald Trump, no one's above the law. Well, look in the mirror, pal. You might be, we might be looking at you now, you know? So if Tim Walz is guilty, if Keith Ellison, if they're both guilty, they should go to jail. They absolutely should. And that's how, then people take notice. Then people down the rest of the food chain begin to take notice when the big names start going to jail. So I was happy to hear that J.D. Announced that yesterday on Jesse, that we've referred this over to the Department of Justice. Good. Excellent.
1: Well, that's awesome, and I share the joy with you. I'm just not going to hold my breath, because I'll probably turn purple and die.
0: Well, yeah, we have to see it happen, actually. Sure.
1: That's right, yeah. I'm now officially from Missouri. You know, you're just going to have to show me, baby, at this point. I don't care, you know, I don't care who you are. Hey, listen, I just want to celebrate a second, because we've got a great thing after last night, San Antonio Spurs being able to pull it off in New York, and I'm looking at the lines of cars at Taco Palenque this morning. Free tacos! Come on, get over to Taco Palenque! And a couple other places have coffee and stuff like that, so you know, it's really cool. San Antonio's back on top, man. We're looking good. At least this extended it for the next two games. We're going to have a game tomorrow night in New York, and then one on Saturday night, and maybe everybody can stay up and watch the Saturday night game. We're wearing Rima back in a minute. I'm going to tell you about my friends over at Quarter Moon Plumbing, Heat, and AC. You know, when you're dealing with Quarter Moon, you're dealing with a professional organization that has been around for 40

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9: The Spurs can draw even with the Knicks tomorrow night in Game 4 of the NBA Finals, and that's because they won Game 3 at Madison Square Garden, 115-111. An update coming on that U.S. Army chopper that went down in the Strait of Hormuz. KTSA is watching the story. And one man's facing a charge of capital murder after a fatal shooting and robbery back in February. Police arrested the suspect on Monday. KTSA News Time, 7:33.
10: Good morning. We've got some road work going on causing delays. 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Stop and go. That road work on the northeast side, northbound, that's about a 25-minute.

0: delay. On 410 southbound Ray Allison, pothole repair work continues in the right lane. A little bit of stop and go from Medina Base Road. This heat is unbearable and my AC completely dead. 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I'm Debbie Alcacer, KTSA. Time saver traffic.
1: Hot and humid today with some sun and a thunderstorm in spots this afternoon. A high of 90. Breezy this evening, otherwise mainly cloudy, warm and humid tonight. The low just 76 along the Riverwalk and 71 in Hill Country. Mostly cloudy, humid, and afternoon thunderstorm in spots for our Wednesday, the high 91. I'm meteorologist Jason Caterina with your KTSA Stevens Roofing AccuWeather forecast.
2: 79 degrees, mostly cloudy, San Antonio's severe weather station. I'm Christian Blood. 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
3: And we are Ware and Brima here at KTSA at 7:35 now. I'm not really sure. I want to talk about James Tallarico, Sean. I'm not really sure how you combat this. It's a situation as old as politics in and of itself. And the only way we can, combat this is to do our part in spreading the truth about James Tallarico, because he's spreading lies about who he is. I thank God that a few years ago Elon Musk spent $44 billion and bought X, so that we at least have an outlet where we can show the truth. And I'll give you an example. I put up just a few minutes ago, I put up a time of testimony in front of the Texas House when he was serving as a member of the Texas House. And it's testimony about chopping up children, and that's what I call this gender reassignment surgery. You're chopping up kids. You're chopping children, because that's what they do. Let's be clear about it. And this is in February of 2023, and they've got a doctor that is testifying about the horrific nature of taking in kids, 10, 11, 12, whatever the age, 8, 9, 10, 11, 12, and removing body parts from them because they think that they can live as the opposite gender. And then later in life, they realized, you know what, I'm not actually the opposite gender. You just remove body parts from me, and I'm not that. I'm still, a boy, and you've removed my penis or whatever. And so that's all testimony that happens in front of the Texas House in 2023. But yesterday, Tallarico goes on a podcast. He says, oh, no, I've never been for gender reassignment surgery. And Sean, I got him saying it. He's on video saying that he supports it and that he wants it done. So what he's doing now, and he did it with the Second Amendment yesterday, the boy comes out yesterday. Now, he's this great avid outdoorsman and hunter fisherman now, like Tim Walz.
4: Oh, God.
3: And he comes out yesterday and said, oh, I fully support the Second Amendment. I think the Second Amendment is just, we got to have guns, and we got to have guns for protection. People ought to be able to protect themselves. I fully support the Second Amendment. But you go back in his legislative past, and he did everything he could to shoot holes, pun intended, in the Second Amendment. And then he goes on to say, no right is absolute. And right. This is a leftist approach at dismantling your rights, the ones that are enumerated in the Constitution. And when he says that, he talks about how in order to go speak somewhere, well, you have to have a permit. And if you're going to have a gun, you have to have a permit. And if you're going to go to church, which is guaranteed by the First Amendment and the right of the free press, well, you got to have a permit to do that. The government has to give you, the individual, the government has to approve whether or not the individual can participate in that right. Sean, that ain't how the book is written, baby. That's not what it is. These rights are inviolable, and they stand because they were given to us by God. But here's my point about Tallarico, instead of running off on a tangent about our rights. The point is, he's on the campaign trail, and he's lying through his teeth about his beliefs and his legislative past. We have him in the lie, but the media is promulgating and propagandizing that lie and putting it out there, repeating it.
4: Well, yeah, and it's kind of the idea that I guess you're just that afraid of your own agenda that you think it's going to lose an election for you. I mean, if right. That's what you believe, then say it, man. Be proud of it, right? If this is the crap, if you think these rights are not inalienable. And I love that word. You really, I mean, that's a great word. What does it mean? Inalienable. It means you cannot be alienated. You cannot be alien to your own rights. They are of you. And he did. He was talking about the Second Amendment. Now, one thing he did on this podcast when he was talking about the Second Amendment is kind of the same crap you always hear from Democrats and liberals about the Second Amendment, that it's really about protecting your family, sports and hunting, which has nothing to do with it. It has to do with the fact that you, if you ever need to protect yourself against your own government, it's a countermeasure to the government trotting over your rights. That's the heart of the Second Amendment. Because he said, we have a right to own weapons for sport or for hunting, but like any freedom in the Bill of Rights, it's not absolute. No, that one pretty much is. I don't really see that. How can that not be absolute, that you have the right, excuse me, to protect yourself against your own government? That's the whole point of it. Democrats love to take that part out of it, the militia part, and take the idea that you have to protect yourself against your government out of the Second Amendment, but that is the heart of it. And if the government can issue you a permit, because you and I are both constitutional carry guys. I mean, that's what we absolutely believe in. I do. If the government can dictate what kind of gun you can have, if the government can dictate whether or not you can have a gun, then the government can always do what? The government can always outgun you. You know, and that kind of destroys the whole idea of the Second Amendment. So, again, it's just another example of how, you know, he's like so many who have gone before him. He's mediocre. He's typical. They know they can't sell their own agenda on its own, so they got to pretend to be something else. You think back in the past couple of election cycles when suddenly you're seeing Pete Buttigieg and the Castro boys sporting beards because they were losing, the male vote, so they had to man themselves up a bit. Everybody knows it's fake crap. Just like, this guy holding up a pork rib or whatever the hell he was holding up last week when he started getting flack about, you know, we need this country to go vegan. They're terrified of their own agenda. And yet that is their agenda. That is who they are. It's amazing to watch.
3: Well, look, as you said, own it. Be proud of it. And since we have you on video, and this is where the failure of the American media, because they are, and I'm going to keep repeating this, they are actors and actresses who are hired by special interests to push propaganda. That's all these guys are when you turn on the TV. And so they're here to either cover up, in this case, they're covering up his past by not saying to him, yeah, but Mr. Tallarico, just 2 years ago in front of the Texas House, you were all about chopping up children. What's changed? How come that's different for you now? Instead of asking him those questions, they just go, yeah, I understand that you've never really wanted to do this, when in fact he's on record as saying that. Now to the Second Amendment. It's one that I know a little something about because it's been a major part of my life, my entire life. And that is that back in the day when you couldn't get a permit in Texas, believe that, we had no Second Amendment rights in the state of Texas, believe it or not.
4: Wow.
3: We had a saying, for those of us that carried anyway, we had a saying, I'd rather be tried by 12 than carried by 6. And that was a belief that we all had, and we all carried anyway. So go ahead, and there were judges at that time that still felt your way and would say, yeah, no, you're absolutely right. Tried by 12 rather than carried by 6. The Second Amendment is an absolute 100%, and our founders said it was when they finished it by saying, shall not be infringed. There ain't no way you can mess around with that. That means exactly what it says, and that applies to the entire Second Amendment. And in real world, contemporary terms, what you're talking about to protect yourself from the government, we're watching in Iran right now. How many times have the great Persian people stood up against those radical clerics over there only to be shot in the head by the tens of thousands in 1 week? 2 months ago, it was 40,000 in 1 week that were shot just for protesting that radical regime that is ruling over there. Because why? Because they don't have a Second Amendment. And that's what happens to a people who does not have a Second Amendment. So you're right. It's all about protecting you from an out-of-control government. And that's why it's the first thing that radicals like Tallarico go after is your gun rights and try to take them away, because because they want you to live under their thumb in an authoritarian regime. It doesn't matter if they come in as a sweet little wussy boy like he's appearing to be. Oh, it's his policies that are absolutely damning to the United States of America. And we're here to tell the truth about this guy. ABC might not,
4: absolutely.
3: But we will.
4: And we should, you know, because he's typically one of those. Every opinion he has is typical leftist extremist bullcrap. And he's out there trying to, it's like the whole preacher thing, trying to pretend he's a preacher. And, you know, I know he actually has a church and all that, but he's not a real preacher. He's not a real, you know, manly guy who likes to nosh on barbecue. he's not any of that stuff. You know what I mean? And it's laughable to watch Democrats. We mentioned Tim Walz a little while in regards to fraud, the DOJ. He's another one. Remember how he was fumbling with that shotgun in that embarrassing video? You know, watching Democrats who know they can't sell their own agenda to anybody because nobody in their right mind would vote for it. Watching them twist themselves into, you know, some other person, and everybody knows it's bullcrap. Tallarico is one of them, and this is what they all believe.
3: The only thing I would disagree on, you're absolutely right about everything. The only thing I disagree on is everybody knows it because there's a fair amount of people who don't because the media will not expose the truth of these people. And it's even worse, they'll lie for them. And so that's why in independent media like you and me and X and all that, we have to be especially cognizant of bringing these stories to light and catching them, as you've always said, and I've said it too for, you know, 40 years. I know you've said it for that long too. But man, you have to just play their own words and let their own words trip them up. Make that be the thing that buries them under all this avalanche of stuff that's being thrown out there. They can't bullcrap their way around you and me, and we need more you and me's out there to set the record straight, or else the guy's got a chance at winning.
4: Well, and you're right. I mean, when I say everybody knows, I mean people who are paying attention, people like us, people like the audience, you know, but there's a vast number of morons who don't, you know, we saw this on full display this past weekend here in town, who don't know anything, who have their opinions handed to them by the media, and they have no depth of knowledge about what they're talking about. And the media, they and guys like Tallarico, they kind of count on that, right? They count on the short attention span. They count on the idea that people get everything from, you know, a stupid video and they aren't going to investigate on their own. So, yeah, you could say something completely opposite of what you actually believe and are on record for saying. And a certain number of morons will accept that. You know, how else do you explain Jimmy Kimmel being on the air for so long? You know,
3: for sure. 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AccuWeather partly sunny today. Thunderstorm is possible later. High of 92, 77 now. KTSA.
0: Good. Good morning. 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Pretty much most all our major freeway systems are slowing down for your morning rush hour. 35 northbound Riddleman to 410. This is our heaviest delay due to road work. So that's causing about a 35-minute delay. And then 410 eastbound Harry Wurzbach to 35. Stop and go should take you about 25 minutes to get through. Staples has hundreds of ways to grow your business this spring, like spectacular signs, brilliant brochures, eye-popping

0: 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I'm Debbie Alcocer, KTSA Time Saver Traffic.
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11: I pledge allegiance to the flag of the United States of America and to the republic for which it stands, one nation, under God, indivisible, with liberty and justice for all.
9: Good morning. We are Warren Rima, KTSA.
12: You know, Trey, let me ask you a question. You like baked potatoes,
9: sure.
12: Right?
9: Oh,
12: like
9: absolutely.
12: A good, nice big baked potato with a steak. I'm not a huge potato eater in general. To me, potatoes are just mush, and you have to do something to make them taste like anything.
9: Mm-hmm.
12: But I sure as hell wouldn't pay. Well, yeah, I sure as hell wouldn't. Would you pay $97 for a baked potato?
9: Absolutely not.
12: Martha Stewart has a new restaurant. It's called the Bedford. It's in Mashantucket, Connecticut. And it has a something called Martha's Smashed Baked Potato. and it has chives and bacon and a whole bunch of crap on it. Normally it costs about $17, which to me is a hell of a lot to pay for a baked potato in general. But you can add 1 ounce of caviar to your smashed your baked potato at Martha Stewart's joint, and that jacks up the price to $97 because they basically dump a whole jar of caviar on the damn baked potato. I'm going to admit something here. We've been talking about our whiteness all day. And, you know, there are a lot of people out there that believe that we should be, you know, we should struggle. I don't struggle with my whiteness. I will admit this, though, that since I stopped hanging out with as many white people as I used to on the East Coast, there are certain things that white people really like to eat that I've really come to realize I never liked, and I always thought it tasted like crap. Smoked oysters are one of them. Smoked oysters taste like hell. And Trey, caviar also tastes like hell. It just isn't very good. It is a really foul-tasting thing. They're fish eggs. They cost $1,000. They're extremely expensive. For the longest time, I would sit and eat caviar and a cracker, depending on whose company I was in. And go, oh, yeah, it tastes great. Oh, boy, I got caviar. It's great. Caviar tastes like butt. It really does. It's foul-tasting stuff.
7: Wait a minute.
12: It really is, man.
7: Wait. How do you know what butt tastes like?
12: I'm being metaphorical. I've never, beyond rump roast. I meant to say it tastes like ass, Trey. But, I mean, it's just, you know, caviar. It's some nasty tasting stuff, man. And it's one of those things that Caucasians love to spend a lot of money on. And look at me, I'm having caviar, pinky out, and all that stuff. But it really tastes horrible. They're fish eggs, man. They're fish eggs. Yeah, I'm not going to spend $100 on a damn baked potato, which I'm not a big fan of anyway. Because it's got a jar of caviar dumped on it.
7: I've never got the caviar thing. I've never had it. Won't have it. My wife likes it. A glass of champagne and some caviar, and she'll eat that. But it's a rare occasion. And I find it very hard to justify spending a lot of money on food when you know what it's going to turn into. So I just prefer, you know, it's like these guys that get these expensive scotch, you know, and they'll have a shot of scotch that was flown over last night on a jet, and that one shot of scotch cost $5,000.
12: Oh, God.
7: I remember this happened with me and Napolitano in New York one time, because that's what he drank. He drank this scotch, Sean, that was brought in from Scotland every night on an airplane, and the shot was like $1,200 a shot. So he had me try his scotch, and I said, now I got to go get rid of it. I stood up to go to the bathroom, because that's what it all turns into, ultimately.
12: Well, I don't drink anymore, but after you get through the fourth shot of anything, you might as well be drinking $2 booze. Because at that point, it really doesn't matter how expensive it is. The first and second shot are the only shots where you're going to be able to sense in any way, shape, or form that you're drinking something of quality. Once you get past that, it might as well be rock gut.
7: I promise you, I can cook you a baked potato right now, and it will do wonders for you that this Martha Stewart baked potato will not do.
12: Yeah, I mean, $97 for a stinking side dish? No, thank you. I'll take the mac salad, please. Thank you, and the buttered corn. That's all I need. And again, potatoes are boring. People, you have to do stuff to potatoes to make them interesting. They're actually one of the most boring foods. They're just cheap, and you can do anything to them. That's all. What's that?
7: Go ahead.
12: Oh, I just had a conversation with my best friend, Randy, and I actually make judgments in this way. 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
7: I like
12: we're
7: a
12: special
7: mix, but we did find out in this segment that Sean likes rump. So we're going to go with that. Get him a rump roast. 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And the boy will be happy. More Wear and Rhyme coming up, KTSA.
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3: It's 8 o'clock, KTSA San Antonio. I'm Christian Blood. The Spurs are fighting back in the NBA Finals. After dropping games 1 and 2 at Frost Bank Center last week, they got a big win last night at Madison Square Garden. We'll find out where things are in KTSA Sports in just a minute. First, a U.S. Army chopper is down near the Strait of Hormuz, and little else is known. We do know the Apache helicopter crashed near the critical waterway that's been the center of an ongoing war between the U.S. and Iran for months now. President Trump says the pilots are fine. There were no injuries reported. A full report is expected today. The House Oversight Committee investigating Jeffrey Epstein will hear from his executive assistant for 18 years. Her name is Leslie Groff. And an online search of her name shows more than 150,000 results.
4: Groff has denied any knowledge of Epstein's crimes or any participation in them. But Maria Lacerda, who says she was 14 when she was first sexually abused by Epstein, told us she finds that hard to believe.
5: She should bring full accountability to this. I think she knows a lot more than what we think.
4: After Epstein died by suicide in jail, prosecutors identified Groff as a potential co-conspirator. But she faced no criminal charges. This is the second time she'll face questions about Epstein, but the first since talking to the FBI 5 years ago.
3: That's correspondent Aaron Katursky. One man has a charge of capital murder after a fatal shooting and robbery on the east side. 26-year-old John Perez was shot and killed outside a bar on Rigsby Avenue in early February. A number of people are said to have been involved in attacking Perez, who ended up shot and killed at the scene. Police say chains he was wearing just before the attack were stolen. Witnesses told police 20-year-old Angel Puente was the one who pulled the gun and shot Perez multiple times. Puente was arrested on Monday, then booked into the Bexar County Jail. Time now to get caught up with KTSA Sports, sponsored by Kinetico Quality Water Systems. And here with that, Rob Thompson.
6: In the NBA, the Spurs got their first win of the finals, holding off the Knicks last night, 115-111. The Spurs snapped the Knicks' 13-game playoff win streak. Wimby had 32 points, 8 rebounds, 6 assists, 3 blocks. Lead the way while Steph Castle added 23. In college football news, a crazy story. Texas Tech quarterback Brendan Sorsby has been granted a temporary injunction by a Lubbock, Texas retired judge, clearing him to play for the season despite being declared ineligible by the NCAA for wagering on college sports up to $90,000 by his own admission. I'm Rob Thompson for 94.1 San Antonio Sports Star.
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14: Good morning. Our heaviest delay continues to be on 35 northbound between Riddiman to 410, where we've got some ongoing road work, and it's causing about a 25-27 minute delay. 35 northbound Theo, south side of town, got an accident. We've got the right lane and the off-ramp blocked. 410 southbound Ray Ellison, that's a pothole repair going on right now. It's in the right lane, so stop and go from Medina Base Road. And 35 northbound 410 to Randolph Road Work. Roadway reduced to one lane, that's about a 10-minute delay, slow from Walsham. I'm Debbie Alcacer, KTSA, Time Saver Traffic.
15: Hot and humid for our Tuesday with some sun and a thunderstorm in spots this afternoon. The high 91. Breezy this evening, otherwise mainly cloudy, warm and humid. The low 76 along the Riverwalk and 72 in Hill Country. Mostly cloudy, humid, and afternoon thunderstorm in spots Wednesday. A high back to 91. I'm meteorologist Jason Catarino with your KTSA Stevens Roofing AccuWeather forecast.
3: Showing 78 degrees, mostly cloudy at San Antonio's Severe Weather Station. I'm Christian Blood. 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
18: Right on. And congratulations to the San Antonio Spurs. Congratulations to Sean Rima, 15 years on KTSA. Man, that is a big feat in our business, man. I'm telling you.
19: 15
18: radio
19: years,
18: and
19: man.
18: Media.
19: That's a good run.
18: Yeah.
19: Yeah, absolutely.
18: Well, and you've done very well, so I'm proud of you, man. Congratulations.
19: Thank you.
18: A lot of us are.
19: Thank you.
18: I'm glad you're here.
19: It went fast, man.
18: Tell me about it.
19: Time speeds up the older you get, man. It really does.
18: Tell me about it. I got grandkids that are in college, you know what I mean? So, God,
19: right.
18: How does that happen? Maybe Jimmy can help us with this, or somebody, because I'm not clear. The Spurs fans celebrating, riding around in the cars and the trucks, and they're standing up in the T-tops and the top of the moon roofs and all. And that's all fine, blah, blah, blah. As long as you're safe, I don't really care what you do. Be safe to yourself. Be safe to everybody else. But what is the taking your shirt off deal? I'm not complaining about it, but is there some sort of – I mean, like with soccer players, when they score, we were taught this years ago, they take their tops off in soccer. But
20: yeah.
18: What is this all about? The Spurs fans are now riding around topless all over San Antonio. What's going on here?
20: Are you talking men or women?
19: Both.
18: I haven't seen any women.
20: No, the guy.
18: I have not seen any women.
20: Christian, back me up on this. I think maybe about 2 years ago, fans started doing this in the stands at like baseball games or lowly attended college football games, and it just blew up to where now it's take your shirt off and wave it in the air.
21: It's taken on a life of its own.
19: I'd like to have my shirt tattooed on my body, so there's never even the slightest chance that anybody will ever see me with my shirt off.
18: Well, I was going to say, watching these guys ride around in these trucks last night, taking their tops off, there were a couple of them that were like a 44 triple D, and they put these guys, and they don't need to be doing that. Some of those guys need to keep your shirt on.
20: Are you?
18: I just didn't know if there was a significance to it or not.
20: Don't be fat shaming.
18: Well, I'm just
19: fat,
18: you know,
19: is beautiful, Trey. If they want to show it off, it makes them happy.
18: I guess, I'm not slamming it. I'm not picking on anybody. I'm just wondering.
20: Well, here's the kind of cool thing about it is the fat boys can get to play in this. You don't have to be ripped and cut.
21: That's true.
20: To do it, so now the chunky monkeys are owning it.
18: Now who's fat shaming?
20: Oh, I am. They're fat. They need to lose weight.
19: Oh God.
18: Well, we're all happy, and the other thing that they're doing now, and I'm cool with this too. Not that they would care if I'm cool with it or not, but the Spurs logos that they are getting the haircuts, and they're getting like the actual Spur or the Spurs name or combination of the Tower of Americas and the skyline cut into their hair. And some of them, you know what? Some of these guys that are barbers or whatever, man, they're artists. They're really good at this.
21: They are, yeah.
19: Well, yeah, because you have to actually do some kind of shading. I mean, it can't be easy to do to get that much detail into someone's hair. I mean, you couldn't even get the S going on the back of my head, though. There's just not enough back there. You know?
18: You got to have hair to cut. Yes, I understand.
19: It really
18: sure.
19: just wouldn't work with me. But I mean, anybody can actually do that. It is an art form. It's amazing, really.
18: I want to run through some of the sound. I'll start with cut number three from last night, and this was when they showed President Trump on the Jumbotron, the crowd chanting USA. Here it is. Now, when they did the national anthem, he stood and saluted, his military salute. I'm going to go to cut number six in a second here, Jimmy. And, of course, there was a mixture of cheering and boos that were raining down in the place, as you could expect. I mean, it's New York, so they have a certain amount of people who are going to boo him no matter what he does. But with all the people that were just this whole faux upsetness yesterday. I can't believe he's going to go, and I don't know why he's coming again. I mean, all day long, it was all over everywhere. Even Whoopi. And I got to give her some props here, you know. Now, mark this day down. But even she said, oh, stop it. He's a New Yorker. He's going to watch his team. Cut it off. Cut it out. So she's right. And here was the commissioner, Adam Silver, of the league, and here's what he said about it.
0: And I'll also say about President Trump, you know, I've been with the league for a long time. I ran NBA Entertainment years ago. He did an I Love Kids game spot with us. He was a fixture at NBA at Madison Square Garden. You guys remember, well, all of you, when you played here, not Draymond, but back in the old days, he had courtside seats. He was here all the time. He was at draft. So he's a genuine Knicks fan.
18: He's been a Knicks fan, and I'm going to go to cut number four. He's been a Knicks fan longer than AOC's been alive, and to hear her complain about him going to the game was rich. Democrats also were crying about the road closures around MSG last night, and I couldn't help but think back a few years ago when Obama was the president and he wanted to take Michelle to a restaurant in Midtown Manhattan for dinner, and they shut down the entire island for hours on. It was like 8 hours they shut down the island. So, you guys get over yourselves. They did go crazy last night. There were fighting in the streets from the Knicks fans. Here's a bit of a fight that was going on outside.
16: No, back up.
18: But here we're all happy about the 115-111. The next game is tomorrow night, and then another game on Saturday night, and we'll see if we go beyond Saturday night. I certainly hope we do. This has been good for the city. And I told you earlier, Sean, that Wembanyama, Victor showed some guts last night by getting actually really physical. And he was knocking Jaylen around, who's their superstar, and knocked him to the ground a couple of times and then laughed in his face when he did it. It was good. It was primo.
19: Well, those guys have been doing it to them since this began. I mean, I'm not a basketball expert. I remember telling you and Jack like a few days ago that I don't even know what I'm looking at, and I can see what they're doing. You know what I mean? I can see how rough they are and how they're, you know, doing the flopping thing and all that. So they're playing aggressively. So what are you going to do? You got to give a little bit of it back to them. You know, and of the controversy, you know, if you're going to go off on, well, it's going to create problems for parking, and the president has to have all the security. Okay, you're pretty much just inventing an issue, because any time a president shows up to a major sports event, you should thank God he's there. You know, I mean, that's a great thing for your sport, whatever it may be. Again, they act like it's such an odd thing for Trump to do. when, as you pointed out, and everybody points out, he's a lifelong New Yorker. He's been a Knicks fan his whole life. I'd be surprised if he wasn't there. You know what I mean? If he didn't try to go, that would surprise me. So that was just an excuse for a lot of people to fill up their segments by, you know, voicing their outrage. And, yeah, good on Whoopi for you know, being at least for once a little objective on something regarding Trump. But I thought it was a great appearance for him.
18: It was great. I'll never forget back in the day when Obama was president and Biden was his second guy. I was in Vegas for a meeting, and they shut down most of Vegas because Joe came out there to give a speech. And I mean, the strip was closed. A lot of the off-strip stuff was shut down. And the Democrat left, they were cheering him. They were screaming for the guy. It's great to have him in Las Vegas. You turn on the TV, it's great to have the Vice President Joe Biden here in Las Vegas. But we're going to get more into their hypocrisy a little bit later on in the show, the Democrat hypocrisy, or hypocrisy all the way around. But you're right. Donald Trump is a fan. He's a fan of the Knicks, and he is also a fan of sports. And I pointed this out. He, in 1974, he was in that very same building for one of the biggest fights, greatest fights of all time, and that was Ali Frazier. So he's been a sports guy from the very beginning. Hell, he's got an octagon in the backyard of his house right now for Sunday.
19: He's building a Thunderdome there on the White House grounds.
18: Please, give me a
19: crazy
18: break,
19: man. Yeah.
18: But, you know, the leftists who get upset about everything he does, you guys are just poisoning your own system with all that hate about him, man. You're doing it to yourself. You can't hate him for everything. Or maybe you can, or maybe you're faking it in general. I have no idea, but it's really looking stupid at this point.
19: You know, I started working on this poem after Saturday night and watching, you know, all these lunatics down there, you know, screaming death to Erica and Charlie Kirk deserved to die and all that. And you look at these people and you realize just what miserable freaking existences they must live. If you spend every single day of your life and your only focus is hating a person or hating a group of people for whatever reasons, that's not exactly a joy-filled way to live. You know, I mean, it takes a lot of energy and dark energy at that. So a lot of these people, you know, they're upset because Trump went to a basketball game. What a miserable, stupid existence you must have if that's something that upsets you and something you have to get, you know, public about or make a big statement about. Who are you? Enjoy your damn life.
18: Right, and if that is something that you're upset about, then I'd say life is pretty good. if that's your only thing to be upset about. Yeah. Quick break. More Warren Rima coming up over at Window World. 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Partly sunny, thunderstorm possible later today with a high of 92, 77 now, KTSA.
14: Good morning. Our heaviest delay continues to be on 35 northbound between Riddiman to 410, where we've got some ongoing road work, and it's causing about a 25, 27-minute delay. 35 northbound CO, south side of town, got an accident. We've got the right lane and the off-ramp blocked. 410 southbound Ray Ellison, that's a pothole repair going on right now. It's in the right lane, so stop and go from Medina Base Road. And 35 northbound 410 to Randolph Road work, Roadway reduced to one lane. That's about a 10-minute delay. Slow from Walsham. I'm Debbie Alcacer, KTSA. Time saver traffic.
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11: You know, I saw something and I became aware of a story over the weekend that was just one of the most disturbing things I've ever seen. I don't know if you talked about this already. It involves a couple of YouTubers, And let me preface this with, and I've made this known on the air quite a bit, that, you know, my parents worked with the Arc of Maryland and worked with folks with special needs. You know, I remember going to lots of Special Olympics, and, you know, it was my parents' second life working with these folks. And now I'm working with these folks with a group called Center Stage. Which is a theater group where the entire cast are folks with special needs. We're actually doing a movie right now, a feature-length movie, where they're the actors. And so this community has always been very special to me. And I've known quite a few people with Down syndrome over the course of my life. And we have a YouTuber, an influencer, whatever the hell they call them now, Jesse Ridgway, and his wife, Ashley. And again, I just became aware of this story this past weekend. He had posted about this about a week ago. They live their lives online. They're one of these people where, you know, they go to the bathroom, it's online. Everything they do is online. Their lives are very public. And I guess it was around Mother's Day, they did a pregnancy test on camera, and it came out that she's pregnant. And again, this part of it, this story is maybe a couple of weeks old, but or a week old, but they have over 4 million subscribers, this husband and wife. And they taped themselves or were live streaming getting

0: giving, I guess, would be what would be a genetic report from their doctor. And it came out that their child, who at that point would have been, 4 or 5 months, I guess, into the pregnancy, that there was a likelihood their child would be born with Down syndrome. And watching the video and seeing them react, because they had it on camera, seeing them react to that news was one of the most disturbing things I've ever seen. I mean, she was screaming her head off about how she'd already had, you know, put all the nursery together and, you know, they were all prepared. And it was all about them, and they decided, and again, all this is on their YouTube channel, to abort the child. And he did a really lengthy explanation, because they got a lot of criticism about that. And he did a very lengthy ex post on the 3rd, explaining their reasons, saying, well, yeah, it's a very difficult life for the kid, but we weren't prepared for this, and this is not the outcome that we had hoped for, and we're going to try again. And it's really disturbing to the level of how much about them this whole experience has been. And some folks are saying that it's all fake, or that they're, you know, it's a put on just to get clicks or whatever. But if it's a put on, it's even more depressing. One thing we do know is that people are doing this. You know, they're getting these genetic reports or whatever, where it shows a likelihood for Downs, and they choose abortion. And, I don't really know how you get around the idea that that's not eugenics, that that's not a form. And, you know, you and I discuss abortion all the time, and the legality of it or the non-legality of it, and, you know, what have you. This is disturbing as hell. This is sick. So, you know, the idea that if you get a genetic report that shows your kid may not come out perfect, and they tried to, in a sense, justify this by saying, well, you know, the child would have a very difficult life, you know, and probably wouldn't live very long, and, you know, and all this stuff. And again, it was all about them. As I've said, I've known a lot of folks from that community over the course of my life. And I've learned more from them, as far as how to be a genuine human being, than I have ever learned from somebody who doesn't have Downs or who isn't, you know, in that community. And the idea that we're just gonna, I guess, what are we gonna do, just evolve them out of the species by just not bringing these pregnancies to term and letting these people be born? It really truly was one of the most disturbing things I'd ever seen. I'm not a huge fan anymore of this whole influencer thing, and I used to put a lot of stuff out there online, and I really don't anymore, because there's something about it that's really disturbing. And I imagine you have some comments on this, but it was almost chilling. And I'm talking predominantly about their reaction during and through this entire experience. But what are your thoughts on this?
1: Well, I'll tell you what, we're out of time, so I'll share those at 8:35. That's all right with you.
0: Yeah, let's take some time with this one. Yeah, absolutely.
1: Okay. 8:35, yeah. We'll come back in just a second, and we'll dive into that. I want to tell you about my friends over at Evolve Medical Group. 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Maybe you just hurt all the time, or you're sore. Maybe it's not that you hurt, but you're just sore all the time. You don't get around like you used to. 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That's what they did for me, and I was in that boat for a long time, like a lot of people our age. very, very active as a youth, played every sport that you can imagine, drove race cars, rode horses everywhere, did all kinds of working on a ranch. You know, those kind of, we all did those kind of things, right? And not thinking that we were ever going to make it to 60, 61, 62. My dad used to say to me, boy, if I would have known I was going to live this long, I would have taken better care of myself. And I meet friends all the time that say the same thing, and it's a fact. So listen, you don't have to hurt all the time, and you don't have to sit life out just because you

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6: The Spurs are back in the game. San Antonio beat New York 115-111 last night, Madison Square Garden. They can tie up the series with the Knicks with another win tomorrow night in New York in Game 4 of the NBA Finals. U.S. food supply not at risk because of the New World screwworm. That's according to the USDA. And lots of cars and trucks are getting broken into not far from San Antonio International Airport. We'll find out where that's happening coming up at 9 o'clock. KTSA News Time, 8:32.
7: Good morning. As you head into your commute, heads up on 410. 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Blue 410 eastbound, Nacogdoches over to 35. That's rolling stop and go. It's going to take you about 20 minutes to get through. We've got road work, 35 northbound Rittman to 410. 10, 12-minute delay. And 410 southbound Medina Base Road to Ray Ellison. That's closed. There's a massive pothole. 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I'm Debbie Alcocer, KTSA, Time Saver Traffic.
8: You may want your umbrella for a thunderstorm in spots this afternoon. Otherwise humid with some sun, a high 91. Breezy this evening, mainly cloudy, warm and humid. The low 76 along the Riverwalk and 72 in Hill Country. Mostly cloudy, hot and humid. An afternoon thunderstorm Wednesday, the high 91. I'm meteorologist Jason Catarino with your KTSA Stevens Roofing AccuWeather forecast.
6: Might see some sunshine breaking through mostly cloudy skies. 79 degrees at San Antonio's severe weather station. I'm Christian Blood. 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

0: Carolina. 834 KTSA. Do you want to go back to this topic about the...
1: Yeah, I want to get your thoughts. Jesse Ridgway is a YouTuber and his wife, and they, just to kind of recap real quick, they have millions of followers, 4 million subscribers, and they pretty much are the young, they're the typical young couple that puts their entire lives online. And she got pregnant, I guess around Mother's Day, and they were making a big deal out of it. They got a genetic report saying the kid is likely to have Down syndrome, so they decided to have an abortion. And in Jesse Ridgway's words, he said, you know, my child would, I would probably outlive my own child. He's, his words, that's not what I signed up for. And they're hoping for a better outcome later. When they got the report about the genetics, they did that on camera, and she went crazy and was talking about how she'd already put the nursery together. It was just really disturbing, you know. And so, you know, that's what the story I just put out there. What are your thoughts?
0: I, first of all, as best I can, and I fail all the time, but as best I can, I try to order my life by Scripture.
1: Right.
0: Scripture is decidedly and 100% pro-life in every aspect. God says that He plans a life before that life is even conceived. And I try to take that into account. Now, where we fail in ordering our lives according to Scripture, that's what Jesus died for 2,000 years ago, to cover that failure. So we're protected from the wrath of God by Jesus' death at Calvary. So I know I'm gonna mess up today, and thank God for His grace and His mercy. But when you're talking about something like this that is decidedly anti-scriptural and according to our faith, there is no way you can square like what you talk about, which is fantastic. The greatest commandment of all time is love the Lord your God with all your mind, soul, strength, and your body, and then love your neighbor as yourself. I look at it as Jesus said in His prayer to us, or for us, which was on earth as it is in heaven. Well, I find it hard that there's killing of innocent and shedding of innocent blood in heaven. And God detests the shedding of innocent blood. He says that in the Bible. I detest the shedding of innocent blood. Do not shed innocent blood. Well, this is the shedding of innocent blood. So once that conception happens, you've got an individual that is growing inside of the mom. And I'm one of these guys that believes that the abortion, there's one time abortion is acceptable in my view, and that is when the life of the mother is hanging in the balance. And even at that point, it's up to the mama if she's capable of making that decision. And many have. Many have said, no, let me go and let my baby live. I've already had a life. Let my baby have a life. But to talk to this case that you laid it out so well, this is another example of the all about me culture, the selfishness that we are in right now with these stupid phones and stupid social media. You talked about June 6, 1944 yesterday, and how we'd have a hard time today doing it because people are wrapped up in themselves because we're all taking selfies. And instead of going and dying on a beach or allowing another human being to live. Now, what this is, they do a thing called the amniocentesis, which they go in and they take some of the fluid out and they look at it.
1: Right.
0: But again, it's not perfect. It's not 100%.
1: Yeah, it's a
0: guess,
1: there
0: are basically times when they... what's that?
1: It's like it's an educated guess. It's you know,
0: correct.
1: What are the odds? Yeah, it's not
0: correct.
1: That, yeah.
0: And there have been times when the child that they thought was going to have Downs or another special needs person, that person comes out totally healthy and fine. Everything is great. It is the only way you can describe this is it is eugenics. It is Margaret Sanger. It is Joseph Mengele from the Hitler days and so on. Again, you don't know until that individual is born what condition that individual is going to be in. But it should not matter as far as I'm concerned. I have some very close friends. I call her nurse, and her husband is a Marine sniper, and they have a special needs daughter. And that daughter is, as you were talking about your friends, that daughter is the light of their life. Their lives are so enriched and blessed because that girl is there. I got another couple of friends I'm thinking of right now. He's a referee in football, his lovely wife. They have a special needs son, and the same thing. He is the light of their life. However, if you're not up to the challenge, sweetheart, and it's not something you want to take on, okay, that's fine. We have a process in this country called adoption. And there are lots of people out there that would love to take on that child and raise that child and enjoy the life of that child if you're not willing to do so. But don't kill it. That is the shedding of innocent blood, which God detests. You don't have a right to do that. That's not up to you. That is up to God. And so you can have that child and then go through the adoption process and let another family be blessed. Blessed, I say, like you are, Sean, working with these folks who are actors. I see the person on your page who has a restaurant. All these things that these are, coffee house, all these things that they can do and contribute to life. Don't steal that life away from all of us. Let that life live. You are doing what Margaret Sanger came up with Planned Parenthood for, and before her, it was Joseph Mengele. Do not do that. Let God bless somebody else with that child's life. And that's enough for my sermon. That's how I feel about it.
1: No, I agree with you. And you know,
0: I'm in
1: so
0: tears.
1: What next? Well, what next? You know, if you wanted a little boy and you get a girl, you're going to abort the girl because you wanted a boy.
0: They do it in China every day.
1: I know they do.
0: They do that in China every day.
1: What really disturbed me was, and I read as much as I could stand from these two idiots. It really was just all about them. It was all about their disappointment. It was all about what they're going to have to do. And it was just one of the most purely selfish things I've ever seen in my life. And you're right. We see that to different extremes and different levels in our daily life. You know, we talked last week about the kid that ran out on the court to get the selfie with Wemby. Okay, in that moment, it was all about him getting that selfie. We talk about, you know, a lot of these yahoos that show up and, at these protests, or even the people who are assassins and they actually kill people they disagree with so they can achieve some sort of internet fame as a result of it. You know, the internet and social media has really, to a certain extent, been a pox on the human race.
0: It is horrible. It is absolutely horrible. Let me say one more thing about this, because this is the ultimate slippery slope.
1: Yeah.
0: So you start here, and you're aborting, and this has been going on for a long time. I remember our doctor wanted us to do that with our children and all that. We got to take a look at this and say, you know, blah, blah, blah. And I can tell you, this is a slippery slope. So this is where it starts. And the next thing that happens is, well, like in my case, your son is going to be born with a hearing impairment. So, you know, he's not going to have a shot at a good life because he won't be able to hear well or see well, or he's going to have a stump on his right arm instead of a hand, or whatever. They can find a malady to fit their excuse to murder a baby. And we have to say no. So the answer to this entire story, as far as I'm concerned, this is just my opinion, Sean, just me talking, okay?
1: Sure.
0: This selective eugenics should be outlawed. You should not ever be allowed to make this decision based on this. We should say as a society, no. If you can't, or you won't, if you choose not to have that baby and raise that child into adulthood, fine. We'll take some of this fraud money that the Somalians are stealing, and we're going to start a program. We're going to start a program for special needs folks that are going to be adopted out to families, and we as a society will pay all of the bills for every adopted family of these special needs folks. We will do that because we don't want them killed. It's against the law, so we're going to pay for their future. We'll just claw back all this fraud money they're sending to Somalia right now through Tim Walz, and we'll put it to good use by paying for the futures of these children. I think that's what we ought to do.
1: Oh, I'd be fine with my tax dollars going to that. Absolutely.
0: Amen.
1: And for society to care for these folks, you know, because it didn't used to be that way. I mean, honestly, you know, when we were kids, a lot of these people would be shoved off into institutions or abandoned or what have you. And this is kind of a biological way of doing that. And so, again, and I think with the AI technology, you're going to see this kind of modeling, I think, become even more precise.
0: Yeah.
1: So, again, what if you get a report that says your kid is going to maybe be smart but not that smart, or, you know, your kid's going to have an average physique, you know, or what have you, or yeah, are we just going to start again? There's really no way to get away from the eugenics aspect of this.
0: That's right.
1: And again, what was which I know has been going on, and people, you know, you look at the numbers as far as abortions and folks who have the capacity for being born with one of these conditions, and the numbers are, you know, staggering. They're depressing. What really got me, though, was from this couple's perspective, it really was all about them, and you're seeing it with your own eyes. And in my head, I'm going, you know, I hope you two never have a kid. I don't think you people should be you know, I'm not justifying what they did. They've already made that choice. You know what I mean? And it was a dark one. But yeah, they shouldn't be raising other human beings anyway.
0: Well, look,
1: they're just sick people, man.
0: We're right. That's why we should pay for the futures of these children.
1: Right.
0: And certainly we have the money to do so, and that's what we should commit as a society to do. But we're out of time, but I want to wrap this up by just saying that this is, look, it started with Margaret Sanger and Planned Parenthood.
1: Yep.
0: She was a racist and she was a eugenist. And her whole plan, because she was a racist, was to erase black people and minorities off the planet. That's what abortion was designed to do as far as Margaret Sanger was concerned. And look where it's led us to now. It's a choice. Yeah. Hey, listen, I had a fun Friday night. I got wasted. Oops, look what happened. Boom, I pop a pill. It's over. Look where we are today from where it started. It's the wrong thing to do as far as I'm concerned. I know, you know, this is one of those deals where people will be fighting through eternity and we'll all be fighting back and forth. But let's take your absolutely fantastic thing that Jesus said. Love the Lord your God with all your strength, mind, soul, and body, and love others as yourself. Or as I say, on earth as it is in heaven, because that's what Jesus said too. On earth as it is in heaven. They're not aborting babies in heaven. It's not happening.
1: Well, at least two people on YouTube are a couple of the most soulless human beings I've ever seen in my life. So,
0: yeah.
1: Disturbing as hell, man. Disturbing as hell.
0: And by the way, if you want to do something concrete to help people with special needs, give to Gordon Hartman and Morgan's Wonderland.
1: Yeah.
0: Go
1: yeah,
0: see
1: absolutely.
0: That place and see the impact that place is having, and write Gordon a big old fat check every year. 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AccuWeather forecast, partly sunny and a thunderstorm possible later with a high of 92. It's 91 now, KTSA.
2: Good morning. As you head into your morning commute, we're definitely starting to fill in. This report sponsored by Mothers Against Drunk Driving. 410 eastbound, Nacogdoches to 35, about a 20-minute commute. We've got some road work on the northeast side, northbound, so that's what's causing your delays. 410 southbound, Medina Base Road over to Ray Ellison. We've got a massive pothole that's currently under repair, so that's closed, and it's got you slow from Valley High. 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I'm Debbie Alcacer, KTSA, Time Saver Traffic.
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0: Oh man, I like this thing. 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
1: I don't know how big of a James Bond fan you are. I was a big fan as a kid and a teenager and into my 20s. I read all the books, all the movies. My dad and brothers were big fans. I was named after Connery. You know, it was just a big part of my life. At some point, though, I kind of lost interest. So, probably around the time that Daniel Craig took over, that first one was really good. Then after that, I just got bored with the whole idea of James Bond. But James Bond, the franchise, is no longer owned by the original producers. It's been bought out by, I'm trying to think of who it is here, MGM, Amazon MGM now owns the James Bond franchise, and they've got this guy, Denis Villeneuve, who is the guy who directed Dune. He's a very artsy-fartsy director, and he's looking for the new James Bond. Idris Elba had been considered at some point, and he

0: decided he didn't want to do it. Well, he's a British guy, but he's black. And Elba has been, and there's been all kinds of buzz that it's going to be a woman. It's going to be, you know, I mean, it's going to go woke. And Elba is doing a an interview with GQ magazine. And he said, well, I believe that anybody should be able to play anybody. And, you know, I don't consider myself a black actor. I consider myself an actor. There is something to be said for established characters. We were talking yesterday about Wonder Woman being a trans now. And he said James Bond should remain a middle-aged white dude because James Bond has always been a middle-aged white guy. And it's just the established character. So, you know, if you go, and he's also concerned about it going woke politically. And he says the character should remain, quote, pure to its traditional traits. That's what made the James Bond movies fun, you know, as it was an unrealistic character and the movies were, you know, escapism. And it should stick with that. And I, you know, like I said, I don't really have much of an investment in James Bond anymore. I just lost interest in the movies at some point, even the old ones. But holy crap, Trey, I hope he's not like a woman or a gay guy. You know what I mean? or don't reinvent the wheel with James Bond, okay? Just keep him James Bondy.
1: I liked your namesake when he was James Bond. I enjoyed him. I enjoyed Roger Moore. And I enjoyed Pierce Brosnan. I'm a Pierce Brosnan fan anyway, so I like what he does. But this whole recreating characters because you want to go woke is one of the reasons I've given up on Hollywood. I just don't, Sean, as you well know, for a number of years now, I could care less. I don't pay attention to what they're doing in Hollywood. It doesn't matter to me anymore because of this kind of stuff. They did it to me. I was a movie buff. I liked it as much as you did when I was younger. I was at a movie house, theater every week. Weekend by myself. My mom would drop me off and it was a babysitter. I'd sit there all day and watch movies. And now I don't care. It just whatever, you know, I've given up. I don't allow them to live in my head anymore because of this kind of stuff. Same way, and I'm not just throwing down the music industry. I'm throwing down entertainment as a whole. Same way I gave up on Nashville. You know, I don't care about the junk they're making in Nashville now. I go back. I'm retro on my music because music, you know, all the way up through the 70s was pure. It was work of art, man, and they were working to make those songs. And politics and being woke had no part of it. They were just playing and trying to be the best they could be. And it's all changed now. So whatever they want to do is fine with me. I really don't care. They can put a monkey in there. They put an elephant in there. Make James Bond any way you want to.
0: James Bond's going to be a gay black chick. There you go.
1: Yeah.
0: I saw what was going on with Superman, the worst Superman movie ever. Ever made came out last year, and you know they just remake everything and reimagine that.
1: Yeah. More Warren Rama coming up. KTSA.
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4: It's 9 o'clock, KTSA San Antonio. I'm Christian Blood. In the NBA Finals, the Spurs have some life after a 115-111 win over the Knicks at Madison Square Garden last night.
5: I thought we made some strides in terms of the ball movement and playing with our teammates, setting screens, trusting the basketball would find the right guy for our shot.
4: At Spurs head coach Mitch Johnson, the Knicks lead the series 2-1. Game 4 tomorrow night in New York. That new world screwworm is spreading. Officials now saying we're up to 5 cases, including 3 cows and a goat in Texas, and now a dog in New Mexico.
6: The plan from U.S. Agriculture Secretary Brooke Rollins is to release sterilized flies into the environment in hopes of disrupting the new world screwworm's reproductive cycle. Texas Agriculture Commissioner Sid Miller is skeptical.
7: If they stick with that plan, we're going to be totally infested.
6: Rollins' response?
8: That is a very unserious comment from a perhaps unserious ag commissioner.
6: Despite an endorsement from President Trump, Miller lost in the March Republican primary to keep his seat.
4: That's correspondent Jim Ryan. Police now investigating several car and truck burglaries at a Northside hotel.
9: Investigators say about 7 vehicles were broken into in the parking lot of the Candlewood Suites on Portland Road, not far from the San Antonio International Airport. The break-ins took place sometime between Sunday night and early Monday morning. Responding officers say burglars are often looking for guns left in vehicles by their owners, and pickup trucks are often seen as likely places to find them. Stacy Keene, KTSA News.
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10: Good morning. We've got some delays along 410. 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We've got some road work, 410 eastbound Nacogdoches to 35. It's going to take you about 25 minutes to get through. 1604 westbound Gold Canyon to 281. Road work has you slow from Judson. And then on the southwest side of town at 410 southbound Medina Base Road to Ray Ellison. Apparently there is a massive pothole, so repair continues. It's got you slow from Valley High. 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I'm Debbie Alcacer, KTSA, Time Saver Traffic.
11: Hot and humid today with some sun and a thunderstorm in spots this afternoon, a high of 90. Breezy this evening, otherwise mainly cloudy, warm and humid tonight. The low just 76 along the Riverwalk and 71 in Hill Country. Mostly cloudy, humid, and afternoon thunderstorm in spots for our Wednesday, the high 91. I'm meteorologist Jason Catarina with your KTSA Stevens Roofing AccuWeather forecast.
4: You could run into some scattered light showers, mainly west-northwest of San Antonio. Otherwise, partly cloudy, 80 degrees right now, San Antonio's severe weather station. I'm Christian Blood. 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
14: Well, we've almost made it through the morning without mentioning Porta Potty Plattner, and I want to get into him now. I'll talk about him for a little bit. I'm going to go to cut number 7, Jimmy. We talk about the Kingmakers, and this is a couple you have not heard of before. They sat down on a podcast with Wall Street Journal. Daniel Maraff and Leanne Fan are their names. Now, they are young, and they are extremely filthy rich. They are very rich, which is kind of interesting because they go around and they find people to run as socialists
0: Wow.
14: In our elections. But they themselves are not socialists.

0: They're capitalists. They make a bunch of money. And they are just money's coming out of every pore in their body. And so they go around and they recruit these people to run for office. And they recruited Graham Plattner. Now, the thing is, Plattner was this guy who's got all these problems because he invented them for himself. He's a Nazi. You know, you don't wear a tattoo for 18 years and the Nazi death head, which, by the way, is the worst one because that's the concentration camp dudes. Okay.
1: Right.
0: Those guys
1: right.
0: that had those tattoos. So he's a concentration camp dude, which he believes you ought to be arrested if you support Donald Trump. He has said that publicly on many occasions. So he also lies. He's from a wealthy family. His mama is filthy rich, too. He's not an oyster farmer.
1: Oh,
0: he
1: God,
0: makes about
1: yes.
0: It makes less than $5,000 a year from oyster farming. He says, hey, it supplies me with all the money I need to live a nice lifestyle. But what they did was they found a guy with a deep voice and a beard. And that's what they're going after for Democrats now. Deep voice and beard. Now, listen to this very boring audio for a minute. I'm going to let it play as long as I can stand it and stomach it. But listen to these two that found him and have been bankrolling him. Listen to this.
2: And at this point, you hadn't vetted Graham Plattner. You hadn't done a full scrub of who he is. How did you go about vetting him? And why did you?
3: We paid a nice firm a whole chunk of money and got some stuff back. Some of what you've seen on the news we got back. Other stuff we didn't.
2: Did the vetting process turn up the tattoo that became so controversial?
3: No.
2: The Reddit posts, did that turn up in the vetting process?
0: Come on, answer the question.
3: The firm sent us a thing, and it had some of the posts, but it didn't have all of them.
2: And what did you think about that? How did you think your way through the fact that he had posted these things on social media?
3: I said none of this will or should stop him from becoming a U.S. senator.
2: And what was your thinking there?
0: Boom, just like right there. None of this will or should stop him from becoming a U.S. senator. Now, go ahead, Jimmy. What were you going to say?
4: Okay, let me use my speech comm degree so my mother will be happy with me. You see how his voice goes up in pitch at the end of these sentences? That is a telltale sign of I'm trying to lie, but... Okay, my mom's proud. Thank you.
0: 100%. Mr. Trevino, he's a good guy. Your boy's good. You done good raising this guy. You and Jimbo. These people are going around the country. They got a lot of money, like I said, and they are finding people to run as socialists, even though they're not socialists. And Graham Plattner is one of them that they found. He didn't want to do it at first. They went and met with his mama. And apparently, I don't know if money changed hands or whatever, but they went and his mama prevailed on him to run, knowing at some point that all of this stuff is going to come out. So let's talk about hypocrisy. And by the way, hypocrisy runs deep on both sides, but it is extremely glaring on the Democrat side, like a Bernie Sanders, who every chance he gets, Donald Trump is a terrible moral piece of crap. Donald Trump is horrible. He has no morals. He's a rapist. He's a this and that. But I'm going to do everything I can to make sure Graham Plattner is the next senator from the state of Maine. Graham Plattner had his People for Plattner rally a couple of days ago, played some of that sound. It's on my X account. And they did this Man on the Street stuff with the people who were at the rally, and they were asking him, so does the Nazi tattoo, does it bother you? Oh, no, it doesn't bother me one little bit. You know, we all do stupid stuff. It's a stupid thing and blah, blah, blah, but it doesn't bother me at all. Well, what if he had a Star of David? Oh, no. Now, if he had a Star of David, I'd be done with him because Star of David means genocide. I'd have nothing to do with him. But there's one that's really interesting. Ro Khanna. Ro Khanna and Thomas Massie put together the legislation to release the Epstein files. And I I'm cool with the Epstein. Everything in the Epstein files coming out, redact the names of the victims, although they're out there anyway. But Ro Khanna and Massie have made an incredible amount of money and names for themselves, going around saying, the victims of Epstein, I'm standing up for the victims of Epstein. Let's find out more about Epstein. Let's find out who else was involved in Epstein. The victims of Epstein, I'm for the victims of Epstein. And then you've got these women who are accusing Graham Plattner of all kinds of terrible things, horrible things, arm-twisting physicality and things of that nature, probably some sort of sexual stuff, all kinds of terrible things. And Ro Khanna answers the question by saying, well, look, We sent him to Iraq as a country, and Iraq really messed up a bunch of guys. So when they come back and they do things like what he's accused of doing, it's totally understandable. Totally acceptable, because we're the ones who sent them to Iraq, and so we're the ones who screwed them up. So when they come back and assault a woman, that's up to us. That's he should go ahead and get your vote. Do you see how ridiculous this is? How glaring this is?
1: Yeah, that was one of the most insulting things to our vets I think I've ever heard in my life. Look, Ray, he's a piece of crap. I mean, the oyster farmer thing, I got to chime in on that, because I did live on Chesapeake Bay for quite a while, for many, many years. I knew lots of oyster farmers, and I never got the sense this guy was a real oyster farmer, because you don't really have, I know it's seasonal work, but you don't really have time to run a Senate campaign if you're living off the sea, okay? You're working your ass off. And then I read that basically, let's see, his mom and dad have a restaurant, and they're the only ones that buy the damn oysters from this guy. I mean, there's something fake and fraudulent about the guy since day one. But I said last week, you know, if you could resurrect Jeffrey Dahmer and Charlie Manson, and they ran for the Senate seat in Maine, the very same people would be supporting him. It just doesn't matter who the person is or what their character's like. They don't give a crap. As long as they got that D, as long as they maintain some kind of power base. And that's glaringly true with a guy like this. I mean, he's a scumbag, man. I mean, I haven't really, have we determined anything positive about this guy in any way, shape, or form? I thought Kamala Harris was the worst candidate I'd ever seen in my life. But she was largely just stupid and evil. He's a horrible person based upon, you know, the stuff that we're hearing. And even if just a bit of it is true, he's a horrible person, and they're still standing behind the guy.
0: But I'm going to take that beyond.
1: And of the Me Too thing, you're right. I mean, the very same people, sorry to step on you
0: there. No, you're good.
1: But these are the people that, believe the victims, unless they're the victims of a Democrat that we need in a Senate seat. Then, you know, keep your mouth shut.
0: Yeah, no, for sure. And I want to extend, you're absolutely right about everything you said about him. I call him Porta Potty Platner, because what he enjoys doing in a porta potty, his own words. That's his own
1: words.
0: That's
1: just bizarre, man.
0: So, Porta Potty Platner, he is what he is, and I don't think any human being is irredeemable through the blood of Jesus Christ, but my gosh, this guy is terrible. But so are all these other people that are now making excuses so that they can support him. Ro Khanna, okay?
1: Yeah.
0: We screwed up a lot of guys by sending him to war, so, you know, we just got to give the guy a pass, you know? Oh, Chris Coons. Chris Coons the other day. You ought to know him. He's from Delaware. Chris Coons says, well, you know, I want to give him a measure of grace and understanding and just say, you know, whatever. Or now, Hakeem Jeffries and AOC. I don't know who you're talking about. Who is this Graham Platner guy?
1: Oh, they're acting like they don't even know the guy. God, come on, man.
0: But, I mean, yes, and it gets even worse when you consider what some of the others are saying and just saying, okay, this guy can do anything he wants to, and we're still going to back him. I mentioned Sonny Hostin last week while you were gone. I played the sound, and I made a big deal out of it because she went on about him, and then she said, character matters. But, and so whenever you follow, character matters either gets a comma, an exclamation mark, or a period. That's it. Character matters. And you're done. But when you say comma, but, now you have negated the two words, character matters. Because now you're going to give an excuse as to why, a reason why character doesn't matter. And that's exactly what she did, Sean. She said, character matters, but what's more important is that we win the Senate. That's more important than character.
1: Yeah, really? I was here for that. She said she'll hold her nose and vote for the guy.
0: Yeah, she said that a couple days later. I'm going to go ahead and hold my nose and vote for him. And I'm like, wait a minute. Who are you when you sit there and scream about Donald Trump? You had E. Jean Carroll on your show, who is a damn liar about what happened between her and Donald Trump, and we know it. And you propped her up. You made a big deal out of her. And Christine Blasey Ford, who lied her face off about Brett Kavanaugh. And then you have the nerve to say, character matters. But, Sean, hey, it really doesn't in this case. Okay, character matters in all of the cases except this one.
1: Well, of course, well, they're rank hypocrites. They're absolute hypocrites. You know, I mean, they've been running their mouths about Donald Trump's character since he came down the escalator. Oh, he's the worst person ever. He's evil. He's this. He's that. Graham Platter, oh, hey, give him some grace, you know? So he maybe allegedly beat up a few women and was, like, trolling people on this website. And, oh, he's got a Nazi tattoo. Well, we all make mistakes, you know? This guy claimed, though, that for 17 years he didn't know what the damn tattoo meant. That is such bull crap.
0: Sean, at the same in the same moment, he says he's a historian. So you're either a damn liar or you think that we're just really stupid. But for you to say in his deep voice, I'm a historian, then you knew exactly what that tattoo was. You're a historian.
1: Two things. First off, you're right. They were trying to man up the party. They thought he's a rough and tumble looking guy. You know, he's got that deep voice. And this is the kind of guy we need to get dudes to vote for us again. But there was a time when you and I were younger where if you had any association to Nazism, let alone a freaking tattoo, you know, a permanent tattoo. Amen. If you had any association with the Nazis in any way, shape, or form, your professional life, whatever it was you did for a living, was gone.
0: Amen.
1: Whether you were a politician or a person in the private sector, if people found out that you had any kind of connection to Nazism or white supremacy, actual white supremacy or any of that stuff, it would cancel you out from society. Now it's, oh, hey, we all make stupid mistakes, you know? isn't everybody capable of just waking up one day and you got a Nazi tattoo on your body? Come on, we've all been there. It's ridiculous, man. He's a horrible person, but they're still supporting the guy. It's weird to watch.
0: Yeah,
1: it's very strange to watch.
0: And I don't know if this is true or not, but the people who do say there's a lot more to come on him. We'll take a quick break. More Warren Ryman coming up. 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AccuWeather forecast, partly sunny with a thunderstorm possible later today. High of 92, right now 78 KTSA.
5: Good morning. As you head into your midday commute, for the most part, we are in good shape. No major incidents going on. Just cleared that road work at 35 northbound 410 to Randolph. I-10 upper level westbound, that's still set up between North Frio Street on over to Calabria. Just the left lane is open. Noticing some delays along 1604 northbound Calabria to Houseman. And if you guys see something we're not talking about this midday, give us a call on the traffic tip line. We'll go and check it out. 210-785-2601. I'm Debbie Alcacer, KTSA Time Saver Traffic.
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9: Go Spurs, go. It's 9:22 with Warren Reimer right now. Southern Poverty Law Center's thing is going on in Congress. Jamie Raskin's talking, not worth listening to. But one of the things, I talked about this last week, Sean, one of the things that they have up on the screen right now is the law firm, Southern Poverty Law Center's net assets grew 230% from 2010 to 2023. Now, two presidents prevailed during that time. Actually, one president and one puppet president. You had Obama, and he was funding them like crazy to pay these faux Klansmen. And then you had Obama with the puppet president Biden funding them like crazy to pay these faux Klansmen to make it look like Donald Trump and everybody associated with Donald Trump, a bunch of racists out there with Klan hoods. They were paying the whole nut. They were doing it.
10: Raskin's going nuts right now.
11: Is he?
9: Oh, yeah. Well, of course he is.
10: Yeah, listen.
12: And more Voltaire.
9: Well, yeah.
12: All of this is a disgrace. When DOJ was founded in 1870, 156 years ago, it was to protect the newly freed African Americans against the Ku Klux Klan.
10: He's taking every angle except responsibility for SPLC.
11: Of course.
9: Okay, well, okay, that's good, Jimmy. Thank you. Sean, just take this in a second. But what was happening was your tax money was, you know, helping to fund the SPLC, the SPL Southern Poverty Law Center. They hate America and they hate white America and they hate Donald Trump, and they were taking that money and they were doing false flags. They were hiring people to be Klansmen and start crossfires and cross burnings so that they could say, look, white supremacy under Donald Trump is out of control. Let's lock up the white man. That's exactly what was going on with these folks.
11: They basically, you know, if you're going to the Home Depot to pick up some wood for a crossburn and keep your receipts, and we'll make sure we get that back to you. I mean, it's beyond bizarre. They had a couple of guys, a couple of people who were in one of these groups, and they wanted to get out. And the allegations is that the Southern Poverty Law Center paid them a monthly salary to stay in a group they did not want to be a part of anymore. Again, it's beyond bizarre, but it kind of makes twisted sense that if you're going to be out there and you want to attach racism to a guy like Donald Trump, and you want to keep this mythology up that America is systemically racist, well, then you got to go Jussie Smollett on it. You got to create that stuff where it doesn't exist. And apparently that's what they've been doing, allegedly, and paying lots of money to the very groups they claim to be fighting. I mean, it's so twisted. It's
9: well,
11: hard to believe.
9: In one case, it was over $4 million that they paid so that they could continue the idea. And again, this is Obama's dream, okay? I smell Obama in all this, to continue the idea that America is a racist nation. And we need to have, you know, the whole Black Lives Matter, BLM. We got to have buildings burning and all that stuff because, look, these guys in Charlottesville, and they're fine people on both sides. And that whole thing was all a creation from people like this and organizations like this. It doesn't exist in this country anymore, so they've got to create it and they got to fund it. And it's an extreme leftist organization that does it as a false flag. And then these actors and actresses that are on the Alphabet Media who work for them, they go out and promulgate that on the media. That's how it works,
11: well, yeah.
9: Guys.
11: It's crazy. Obama was the first black president. This country elected a black president who then went about the business of creating an idea that the very government that allowed him to become president itself was systemically racist. I mean, again, it's so disturbing and bizarre. But that's exactly what happened. Joe Biden said, when he was coherent, would say, Charlottesville is why he got into the, why he decided to run. You know, if you don't have systemic racism, you have to create the illusion that you do. And that's apparently what they were all about doing. Because, again, how can you claim a country that elected a black man twice to the highest office in the land is systemically racist and really no better than the era of Jim Crow? You got to create it. You got to create racism. And apparently they were paying good money for it, man.
9: Ridiculous. Okay, we'll take a quick break. More Warren Rima coming up. But here in Texas, HEAR, they will test your hearing. And if you're having difficulty hearing, then they can find a way to fix that for you, primarily through hearing aids or other things that they have to help you hear better. To enjoy your life is called the quality of life. I know Sean's life has been improved. He can hear Syria now and hear the kiddos much better now and do things that he wasn't able to do before because he's got hearing aids from here in Texas. It's a big life improvement. And the same here. I told you earlier, I've told you many times, I was born with hearing loss, and it was something I learned to live with from the time I was a kid, you know. And doctors had been telling me my entire life, go get hearing aids. Like, nah, I ain't gonna wear one of those stupid things on my ear. That's crazy. And somehow I got by, but I'll tell you this real quick, that when Dr. Sally put those hearing aids in my ears and I heard my wife clearly the first time, because it always sounded like she was talking through a glass, like holding a glass up to her mouth, you know. Boom. It just, oh, my God. And I was in tears because of the quality of life. It's a quality of life issue. So go see our friends at here in Texas. They have all kinds of audiologists that are ready to work with you to test your hearing. Sean's been benefiting from it. I know I am. I hope you will, too. HEAR, here in TX.com.
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12: The Spurs can draw even with the Knicks tomorrow night in Game 4 of the NBA Finals, and that's because they won Game 3 at Madison Square Garden 115-111 last night. An update is coming on that U.S. Army chopper that went down in the Strait of Hormuz. KTSA is watching that story closely. And closing arguments today in the murder trial of Carmelo Anthony in North Texas. He's accused of stabbing Austin Metcalf to death at a high school track meet April last year.

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1: Good morning, and heads up if your travels are taking you on 410. 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We've got some road work on 410 southbound Medina Base Road to Ray Ellison. Apparently a massive pothole. Repair work is underway, so it's got you a bit slow from Valley High. 1604 westbound Gold Canyon to 281. That's more road work. And I-10 upper level westbound North Brio to just past Calabria. All that's open, left lane, so start moving over. The Crohn's and Colitis Foundation has been at the forefront of inflammatory bowel disease research and care for over 50 years. Learn more at Crohn'sColitisFoundation.org. I'm Debbie Alcacer, KTSA Time Saver Traffic.
2: Hot and humid for our Tuesday with some sun and a thunderstorm in spots this afternoon. The high 91, breezy this evening, otherwise mainly cloudy, warm and humid. The low 76 along the Riverwalk and 72 in Hill Country. Mostly cloudy, humid, and afternoon thunderstorm in spots Wednesday, a high back to 91. I'm meteorologist Jason Catarino with your KTSA Stevens Roofing AccuWeather forecast.
0: We're up to 82 degrees right now, San Antonio's severe weather station. 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
3: Greg Kin Band. It is 936 KTSA. We are wearing right here. You and I talk a lot about how happy we are that Donald Trump is the president.
2: Yes.
3: And especially at this time. Now, there are some things that I still reserve myself on. Like, I gave up about a week or so ago trying to follow the Iranian thing as closely, because you and I got fooled a few times. Oh, it's over! Yay! The Iranian war is over! And then the next thing you know, we're blowing each other up again. Or what, you know, it just goes back and forth. So he said yesterday, well, we're about 2 weeks away. And my attitude is, okay, I got you, but you go do what you got to do, and just let me know when you're done with it. You know, I'm not going to play day to day. It's over. We cease fire, but we're killing each other. Now we're not killing each other, and all that, whatever. Okay. Do what you got to do, and then we'll talk when it's over. But what I do love about this guy so much, and we could do 10 shows on what we love about what's happening with the country. One of the things is, the pride that he takes in this country. We compare him often to the other guys that have run this country, and we're running it into the ground, not only economically running it into the ground, but physically. The look of the place was piss poor. It looked terrible. The country did. And it's kind of like, we, you know, instead of living in a big, beautiful, shiny house that had a new coat of paint on it and a yard was cut, which is what we prefer, we were living in a dilapidated, old, worn-out place that had boards hanging off of it. The front door was hanging on by one hinge. You had an old pickup truck in a yard that was overgrown. Of course, the yard was about 9 foot tall. You had a couple of refrigerators laying on their side out there where the cats could sleep and do other things inside a refrigerator. That's what the country was coming to. We talk about the pool in D.C., and it literally was a place of sewer. You had homeless people, are those that are protesting the government living in tents, pooping in the thing, pooping in it. You had these statues that had Gaza and Hamas and everything spray painted all over them. Just looked like hell. And the guys who were running the country, primarily Obama, they were doing it on purpose because it's a psyche deal. It gets in your head. And you are, what you look like and what your property looks like is a reflection of what you feel about yourself on the inside so many times. If you believe in excellence, you're going to project excellence, and excellence is going to show through in so many ways. And that's what he's doing. So he's restoring D.C. He's building this bridge over the highway from the Lincoln Memorial. He's building a Arc de Trump, you know, just like the Arc in Paris. He's got so many projects that he's involved in. Of course, the ballroom we've heard so much about. But it's beautifying and taking pride in your property. Last night, Sean, he gets back from the Knicks game, and he's standing there next to Air Force One late at night, and he goes, we just want things to be good. We want it to look good. Now, look at this. He says, look at this airplane. Look at this thing right here. It's shiny. You know, it's got a coat of paint on it. It is all beautiful. It's polished. This is what we want our country to be. This is what we want D.C. to be. Decline. Listen to this line. Decline is a choice. So Another reason why I'm so happy that he's the president, he's cleaning the joint up, and that's a good thing.
4: Well, it is, you know, you know, D.C. has been an asshole for a long time. And that pool, the reflecting pool, has looked like crap as far back as I can remember. You look at the crime in D.C., as far back as I can remember, okay, D.C. was a crime-addled place. You did not go to certain neighborhoods. If you got lost and you took a wrong turn, okay, you were in trouble. And he's really, and this is our nation's capital. You know, this is supposed to be our shining jewel. This is supposed to be the greatest representation of American culture and Americanism that we have. And in a few short years, he really has just shined it up, man. It looks great. The pool looks great. You know, and that there's a lot of history that's taken place on that mall. And even some of the monuments, you know, you're right. In recent memory, you know, a lot of the statues are defaced, you know, and the idiots were out there with their graffiti. And you're right. There's always been a lot of people on the mall. There's always been a lot of folks with tents and stuff, and most of them, you know, in my day were activists of some kind. But yeah, the homeless moved in, and it just got worse and worse. And your capital really should reflect who you are as a country to a certain extent. And D.C. has just looked like hell for the longest time. And certainly under Obama, it got worse. And I would agree with you that under Obama, a lot of that was intentional for whatever twisted reasons. But it's always looked like crap, and it's always been damn dangerous. And he's done a lot in just a handful of years to clean it up. White House looks great. I mean, I do laugh when I see, what do they call it? What's the big UFC thing called? I call it the Thunderdome from the Mad Max movie, but what do they actually call it?
3: I call it the Octagon because that's what it is.
4: The Octagon,
3: Right. Yeah.
4: So, you know, that kind of, I do chuckle a little when I see that, you know, but it's so Trumpy and it's so American-y, sure, too, in that sense. So, you know, he's done a great job, and he takes pride in stuff, obviously. And that's a little different for our culture right now. It's quite the opposite in most ways.
3: Well, I'm going to play you an example in cut number one here. So what we're dealing with is two mindsets, right? You had the decline of America, and it was an intentional managed decline under Barack Hussein, who served three terms, okay? And it was a managed decline to help bring this country down. And it was turning the country into the slums. It really was. If you look at it, and you're talking about D.C., I've been there many times too, you're talking about how we were now going from the palace to the slums. That's a country in decline. And as Donald Trump said last night, decline is a choice. I've always said about Barack, you can't lead what you do not love, and that man doesn't love his country. I want you to listen to one of his disciples, Sonny Hostin, on The View, and this is what she said about this country.
5: And so I think we have a very complicated history here. I think it's a very complicated country. And at this point, I am embarrassed at our government. I'm embarrassed at our lack of health care. I'm embarrassed on the assault on the press. I'm embarrassed of our Congress. I'm embarrassed by the criminal felon president that is in the Oval Office that has a UFC cage on the White House lawn.
6: It's really American, Sonny.
5: I'm embarrassed about all those things. And I'm also embarrassed at how America is now seen across the globe. I don't think that many Americans understand that we are part of a wonderful global community. And when you look at our allies are now giving us a one-star rating as a country, while I am conflicted about this country because I feel that it is, at this point, a failed experiment, quite frankly.
3: All right. So under her president, the place, and she's a black woman, under her president, the place where Martin Luther King Jr. gave the I Have a Dream speech had actually, and in reality, 100% become an asshole. That's what people were doing in that pool. I don't mean to be graphic here, Sean. I'm making a point. They were pooping in that pool. the people who were sleeping there. The very place that she ought to revere, because MLK had such a wonderful dream for mankind that he gave to the world from that place, looking at that pool. And under her president, it had literally become an asshole. The same thing is true of all the statues that are so beautiful, that reflect who we are and project to the world who we are. People had defaced them with Krylon paint everywhere all over them. And she was good with that because it happened under her president. That was all good. But along comes a man that dresses the place up, puts a new coat of paint on it, makes the pool look good, does all these things so that we can project this image, and not only an image, but a true feeling that we are Americans and there's no better place on earth. And she's upset about it. And the reason I'm picking on her is that she's representative of millions of other leftists out there who can't stand to have pride in this country. As far as I'm concerned, they go to hell. I'm going to have pride in this country no matter what.
4: We hear this crap all the time, that I'm embarrassed by my country, you know, whether it's Chris Robinson from the Black Stupid Crows or it's Austin or what have you. And you just want to look at him and say, well, do you think we're doing a little better? I mean, this is going to sound like a ridiculous question, but do you think we've made a few advances since Jim Crow? Do you think that life in America is a little bit better for black people than it was then? Do you think we've done a little bit better with child labor laws at the beginning of the Industrial Revolution, when you had, you know, 9-year-olds working in factories for 14 hours a day? Do you think we're doing a little bit better than we were during the Civil War era? You know, honestly, because they make it sound like right now is the worst America has ever been. It's so bad, she's embarrassed by it. It's so horrible what's going on that the lead singer of the Who Cares Black Crows and Bruce Springsteen can't shut up about how embarrassed they are and they're so ashamed of their country. And it's like, wait, in context of what? First off, they never say anything specific. Okay, I guess people just don't get health care. You know, people get health care. People have access to health care. All we're talking about is how you freaking pay for it, okay? The race thing. Yeah, we've elected a black president twice to the highest office in the land. We had a black female vice president. So what exactly is it that's going on right now that's so humiliating for you?
3: Tell her to go look in a mirror, okay? She's a black woman, and Sean, I guarantee you, she's making millions upon millions and millions to sit on her fat butt and rail against this country. What she ought to be doing is visiting the graves of Civil War soldiers, about 600,000 white dudes who died to end slavery in this country. She ought to be going and hanging a rose on all of those graves and saying thank you very much, because we did end slavery, and it took one hell of a war to do so.
4: Yeah, I mean, it's this idea that we're just in this horrible, dark chapter, and these people just can't even hold their heads up without shame. And it's like,
3: and she rides in a limo to and from work every day.
4: Right. I will say, you know what? I am a little embarrassed by young liberals who hate Jews and attack Jews in the streets. I'm a little embarrassed by that. Yeah, you're right. There are certain things about. I'm embarrassed by a woman being mocked, whose husband was assassinated from the American left for his political and religious beliefs. Yeah, I'm a little embarrassed by that. Is that what she's talking about? Probably not.
3: Just go anywhere else on planet Earth and practice the craft that you're practicing now, Sonny, and see how long you remain on the air trashing your own government. Doesn't work that way. Quick break. More Warren Ryman coming up. KTSA, partly sunny. Thunderstorm is possible today with a high near 92. 78 right now, KTSA.
1: Good morning. In good shape as you get into your midday commute. 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A bit slow from Judson. We got some ongoing road work in the area. Still have that closure. They are repairing a massive pothole on 410. It's going to be southbound Medina Base Road over to Ray Ellison. So heads up, a little bit of a delay from Valley Ha. 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
0: Hey, it's Sean. Y'all sitting on my porch last night, and we had a really powerful soaking rain, and we've had a couple of those over the past few weeks. 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

0: 55. I just one more time before we get out of here, and I don't put myself in this camp at all, because there hasn't been a day in my life that I have not been associated with KTSA. I was born into it. Nancy and I were having that conversation just last night, because one day, you know, I won't be KTSA and I won't be here. But it's been such an important part of my life, my entire life. So I don't even put myself in this. When I look at people who have a tenure here at this radio station, I look at all the greats throughout the years, including my father and Bruce Hathaway and people like that. Now Jack Riccardi's got 26 or so years here, something like that. And you today, 15. And I just congratulate you, man. That is, well, that's awesome. That's fantastic. You know, that's not heard. It's unheard of in our business to a large extent. And it says a lot about two things in my mind. Number one, the radio station itself. People love it. People love this place. And number two, about you. You came here and you made a commitment. You said, I ain't going nowhere. And I'm so proud of you, man. Well, congratulations on 15 years.
1: Thank you. Thank you, brother. I've never experienced this in my life. Literally the first day I set foot in San Antonio, I fell in love with the place. And I knew very, very quickly. And the first day I came into, I actually set foot in a town was the day that I met Greg Martin and he hired me full time. I'd already been doing some filling prior, and that's what started 15 years ago today. And I just knew this is the town that I wanted to stay in. Of course, you know, I'd moved around a lot, and I'd been to about 12 different stations or 11 different stations prior. And I, as I told you, and I did a video about this, my metric was always 5 years. Oh, if I keep this gig for 5 years, I'll be happy. You know what I mean? Because most of my gigs were like 2 and 3 years in length, and I'd move on. But yeah, 15 years, that's a hell of a run for me. And it's been a real blessing since the first day. And it's a fun place to work. And KTSA is different than many radio stations across the country, especially stations that are in cities of this size. You know, they tend to be very corporate and soulless. And KTSA, one thing that attracted me about KTSA is it's always had that small town feel to it, which is quite peculiar to KTSA, again, in a market this size. So it's been a lot of fun, man. It's sometimes takes my breath away, though. That was a quick 15 years, Trey.
0: Well, I was just about to say, you mentioned Greg Martin. He's been here long, many, many decades. Don Cooper's right. Running the board right now. He's been here many, many decades. And you two now have been here over almost two decades. And so it is one of those things. But, man, it don't slow down. Time only kicks up and moves faster.
1: Yes,
0: I don't
1: do.
0: Know why,
1: it
0: but it
1: sure
0: does.
1: Do. It does, man.
0: But again, congratulations, man. I'm glad you decided to make this your home. This is where you belong. So,
1: well, it's a lot of fun, man. I love working with you. We got a good thing going on here, so we'll just on keeping on.
0: So let's play my son. Let's get out of here because Jack is chomping at the bit for Jack and 60. What do you always say?
1: Spread the love and don't be a jerk. See you tomorrow.
0: I love you, San Antonio. Have a great day. We'll be here at 6 a.m. tomorrow. Here is Justin Ware. Jack is next. Jack in 60, KTSA.

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6: It's 10 o'clock, KTSA San Antonio. I'm Christian Blood. We are three games into the NBA Finals, and the home team has yet to win a game.
7: At home, it really feels like playing six against five. In here, it feels like playing five against six.
6: At Spurs, big man Victor Wembanyama. San Antonio took game three last night, 115-111, but they still trail the New York Knicks 2-1. Game four is tomorrow night in the Big Apple. More details coming in after a U.S. Army helicopter went down near the Strait of Hormuz, although none of the pilots are hurt.
8: The rescue was carried out by Navy and Air Force assets from what is called Task Force 59, the Navy's first ever drone task force. And unmanned Navy surface vessel, a drone boat was sent to pick up the downed crew. The crew was able to climb aboard the boat, which then delivered them to shore. All of this happened within 2 hours of the helicopter going down.
6: Correspondent Martha Raddatz, we do have more on this developing story, KTSA.com. Closing arguments starting today in Carmelo Anthony's murder trial in North Texas. He's charged in the stabbing death of 17-year-old Austin Metcalf at a high school track meet in Frisco, April last year. The defense rested late Monday. The prosecutor and defense lawyers said they had no more evidence to offer. If convicted, Anthony could face life in prison. A San Antonio attorney now has a sentence of 20 years in prison after she pled guilty to stealing the inheritance of six orphans. Here's KTSA Stacy Keene.
9: Karen Hogan was the executor of the estates of Jason and Emily Evans, who died in 2021 in a murder-suicide in Bernie. The six Evans kids ranged in ages from 4 to 15 years old, the oldest with a developmental disability. Investigators say Hogan stole more than $540,000 from the Evans accounts, leaving them drained. Stacy Keene, KTSA News.
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10: Good morning. We are working a few stalls. This report sponsored by Mothers Against Drunk Driving. 281 southbound San Pedro. Right shoulder blocked. On I-10 eastbound, the off-ramp and on-ramp at La Cantera Parkway. Road work is blocking the ramps. And 410 southbound Medina Base Road over to Ray Ellison. There's some repair work currently underway. Big old massive pothole in the process of fixing that. So a little bit of a delay from Valley High. 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I'm Debbie Alcacer, KTSA Time Saver Traffic.
1: You may want your umbrella for a thunderstorm in spots this afternoon. Otherwise humid with some sun, a high 91. Breezy this evening, mainly cloudy, warm and humid, the low 76 along the Riverwalk and 72 in Hill Country. Mostly cloudy, hot and humid, an afternoon thunderstorm Wednesday, the high 91. I'm meteorologist Jason Catarino with your KTSA Stevens Roofing AccuWeather forecast.
6: Right now, 83 degrees, partly cloudy at San Antonio's severe weather station. 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

You thought it was hokey at first, right? It gets in there, though. And you're like, I don't like this. I'm not going to like this. And then one day you're like humming it without realizing you're humming it. And yeah,

It just grows on you. I've never had that gift, but this song does that. Hey, welcome. Good morning. This is Jack in 60 Minutes. If you find me hard to take, this is the shortest, easiest version of me there is. Most people can take an hour. A lot of people can't go past that. So we feel a lot better, don't we? Yeah, after last night. Definitely needed that. Not only they needed to win, but I think they won in a way that kind of resets things a little bit, and nothing is for certain, but I think they're back in it, still at a disadvantage. Would have been great to win, you know, one of those home games. I will say, for a very young team, I think the second youngest team ever to play in an NBA Finals, you know, average age, to go in and win your first Finals game as a unit in Madison Square Garden is pretty special. That is not easy to do. That is not an easy place to play. There's a handful of, you know, as the visiting team, all right? There, and frankly, not even just visiting team, but I follow college basketball a lot. You'll hear the college programs say this all the time. When they play a tournament at MSG, it just changes the chemistry and the feel and the pulse rate, and some guys get, you know, get a little off their game. Anyway, very impressive win for the Spurs. What did you think? I'm going to play a lot of stuff here, but this is not a big deal. But what did you think the gist of the crowd reaction was to when they put President Trump on the screen during the anthem? This afternoon, maybe we'll play the whole anthem because it was pretty good. But I just want to play the part where they flash him on the screen. Most of the media cut. Well, let me just play it, and I'll tell you what people are saying about it. Cut number 5.

0: I think it's a mix of cheers and boos. What do you think? Most of the media said, oh, you soundly booed. And the gist of it was, like a lot of articles, this is one from Fox, a lot of articles said, wow, a really negative reaction compared to when he was at the CFP. That crowd loved him. College football loved him. That was, I think, in Florida, which also has something to do with it. Yeah, it's not, it's where you are. You're in New York. They just elected a communist mayor. Come on. He's in a communist city at the moment. You know, come on. I don't think it was as bad as it could have been. I think it was a smattering of both. Here is Stephen A. Smith, ESPN big star, First Take. Before the game, saying if the Knicks lose, it'll be because Trump went to the game. Cut number 11.
1: If it causes the New York Knicks to win, to lose tonight, I'm blaming him. I'm blaming the president of the United States. I'm going to stay on that. I'm going to stay on that. And damn it, I hope the GOP lose votes because of it if we lose tonight. I'm going to be against them. All of them. All of them. I'm telling you that right now. We better not lose tonight's game.
0: I'm going to tell you right now, because I watch this guy a lot. He's playing. This is him at his most, you know, provocative. And because he has kind of a love-hate thing with Trump. He gets Trump. He has a lot of Trump's attributes, Stephen A. Smith does. And he freely admits and frequently admits that he has been led into his political, whatever, awakening journey because of the Trump phenomenon. But yeah, I wouldn't take that too seriously. And it's not, obviously, it was not why they lost. This was the president on the tarmac responding to that criticism from Stephen A. Smith, cut number 6.
2: It was, I think, mostly cheers. It was loud and it was very enthusiastic.
3: Mr. President, ESPN commentator Stephen A. Smith, who was talking about running for president, said he would blame you if the Knicks lost the game. How do you respond to that?
2: I think he's a nice guy. But you need a certain aptitude to run for president. You need a high IQ. I'm not sure that Stephen has that. I don't think he does, actually.
0: These guys actually like each other, but they're kind of ranking on each other back and forth. So he's now, Stephen A. Smith will be all about the low IQ thing for days if he isn't already. I didn't check him out this morning. All right, here is after the game last night, Wemby had and I agree with him. The key guy for the Spurs last night was Castle, and here's Wemby saying that, cut number 15.
4: Oh, Steph's role? He might be the most mature player on our team. He's been in big games before. I'm not surprised by this, and he's shown over and over again that he's capable and that we are right to put our trust in him. I didn't even hear the crowd, really. I was focused on trying to get the rebound in case he missed, but that was useless.
0: And Castle says he's not so sure about that, cut number 16.
5: Victor was in here and he said you might be the most mature player on the team. What do you think of that assessment?
6: I don't know.
5: You feel like the most mature player on the team?
6: I mean, I might be. Honestly, probably, yeah. Other than Vic. I mean, yeah, probably Vic probably be number one. I don't go to sleep at 9 p.m. So, but I'm probably a close second.
0: I couldn't go to sleep at 9 p.m. unless you knocked me unconscious at 8:59. But I admire him if that's really what he does. Supposedly he has like monastic habits, like eats a very early dinner, eats a very controlled diet, goes to bed very early. You know who that reminds me of a little bit is Brady. Brady became fanatical and kind of ascetic in his like personal habits, and it extended his career, and it's not a bad idea for athletes to look at that. Anyway, great win. Let's talk about James Tallarico, who right on time, it's the perfect time, it's the right time of the night, as Jennifer Warnes would say, it's the perfect time to start flipping positions. We're through the primary, locked down the base, they love Jimmy, so now it's time to make a play for those rubes out there. And he's on a podcast and he says, of course I oppose transing kids. Cut number 12.
7: You know, James, I hear consistent tropes about you being way too liberal for Texas, that you're pro-sex surgery for minors, and on and on and on. How do you respond to that?
8: Well, just on that particular accusation, I oppose gender reassignment surgeries for minors.
0: What's a trope, by the way? I've used the word. I like the word. I don't exactly know what it means. It sounds like it means when people say stuff that you don't like and they keep saying it. That's a trope. Well, it's not a trope. I mean, this guy voted to enable and fund sex reassignment for kids. And this is just a bald-faced lie told in a setting that, as you could tell from the questioner, is very sympathetic and friendly. They're going to let him get away with it. They're not going to follow up with, but wait a minute, what about... And then he also now is a big-time fan. Nobody tops Tallarico. When it comes to supporting oil and gas, cut number 13.
8: We have to protect good-paying oil and gas jobs. You know, I've had family members who have worked in the oil and gas industry. I went to Texas public schools funded by Texas Oil and Gas, so I owe a lot to the industry, and I know that some of these jobs keep whole families afloat.
7: Sure.
8: And so I want to protect our status as an energy leader here in Texas.
0: He says he's been bucking his own party for years, and he's a maverick, and Democrats don't always like him. And totally opposes gender surgeries for minors, even though he voted against the Texas ban on it when he was in the legislature in 2023. He says that the reason people are talking about his supposed support of those things is because they're trying to divide us. And Texans are waking up, and they know that he's a solid guy, totally mainstream guy, James Tallarico. So it's what they do. It's what they do, and they'll keep doing it as long as people keep falling for it. There's an interesting story coming out of this mayor's race in L.A. where they've got a photo linking Nitya Raman, who's now the second place candidate, so she's going to be running against Karen Bass in the primary, not Spencer Pratt. They got a photo, and they've got some records, and the U.S. attorney out there, who's a Trump appointee, is looking into this. As a city councilman, she gave $600,000 to a homeless drop-in center called the St. Joseph Center in Venice, California, which had 185 voters registered to its address, but in fact does not have anyone living there. One guy that the New York Post talked to, named Martin Rowe, said he was registered to vote by a Raman outreach effort outside a grocery store. He was panhandling outside a grocery store. People came up to him, explained who they were, said, "We want to sign you up to vote." They gave me a paper, he said. They took down as my residence. I had a list of residents. They took down the shelter, but it's not a place people live. It's not a homeless shelter. It's a daytime drop-in place. Can't live there. Can't list it as an address. 185 that we know of LA voters did. And they're talking to other people on Skid Row that are talking about voter outreach, and Nitya Raman apparently was using money, just like they have here in San Antonio, where the city council people get this slush money that they can give out to things in their community. There might be some legitimate, I gave it to the local volunteer women, whatever thing, but like they use a lot of it for political activity and political action, and this is what apparently she was doing. Does it matter? Will it matter? Probably not. But it's coming out. It does look like Steve Hilton has advanced to the runner-up position in the governor's race in California. So it would be him versus the top vote getter, which turned out to be Xavier Becerra, former Biden cabinet official. There are still, he's like 300,000 votes ahead of the number three guy, and there are still a lot of votes, like 25 or 26% of the votes are still out. So, as we talked about yesterday, whether you actually believe the election is being stolen outright which I do, or whether you take the position, hey, Jack, you can't prove that. I understand why you think that, but you haven't proven it, and I haven't. I have no capacity from sitting here in San Antonio. I have no capacity to prove that that is the case. I'm just telling you what my hunch is, and you can take that for what it's maybe worth nothing to you, but that's what I'm saying. But the reason one might think that is because of things happening that everyone sees that Republicans in Washington and in California are doing nothing about. For example, we talked about yesterday as the post-election day votes are being opened up and counted, the ones that are mailed in that have arrived after election day. Nichiraman is getting a huge percent, like 70-something percent of them. Now, how can that be that only one candidate's voters voted late? I mean, I could see that not you wouldn't have an equal distribution. I could even see if somebody wanted to make an argument that Democrats are more likely to use this than Republicans, maybe I'd buy that even. But I wouldn't buy that one particular candidate is getting far and away the lion's share, and it happened to be the candidate that needed them. This is what I mean by Republicans are saps, and they want you to accept that sap role. They come to you and they tell you, we're aware of your outrage and we're looking into it and we're investigating it and we're holding hearings. They're holding hearings right now in D.C. about the whatchamacallit there, Southern Poverty Law Center. There was a big report about Waltz and Ellison in Minnesota and the Somali fraud. Listen, I don't know how else to say it. I'm sorry, you're probably getting tired of me repeating myself. But aren't you more tired of the thing itself than hearing me bring it up? Enough with the investigations. Let's have some arrests. You're in power for a little while longer. You got the U.S. attorneys, you got the Department of Justice, you got the federal law enforcement agencies. We know that you are not shy about using them because you Republicans have stepped up on immigration, but enough with investigating and pointing out to us what we can already see with our own lion eyes, that there is fraud going on in welfare, in immigration, and in elections, to name just three big areas. Let's get some perp walks. Let's get some orange jumpsuits. They love to tell us, you're right, there is corruption. I don't need that from them. And you guys are apparently okay with pointing out the problem but not solving it. You guys are apparently all right with getting robbed in front of everybody. I would think there'd be some pride, if nothing else, and this isn't the best reason, but I would think there'd be some pride, like, hey, we're tired of being the saps, but they're not. And it's one of the reasons I'll never join them. I shouldn't say never, but I probably will never join them. Because even when they represent good ideas and good thinking, and it leads to good people being in, and I think there's some really good people in this administration, truly do. But I don't think they're good people because they're Republicans. I think they're just good people, and Republicans tapped them. It's sad. And you tell me if you disagree. And I know there's Republicans that get mad when I say this, and I hear from people who say, well, you should just be a little more supportive and be a little more positive. We're doing the best we can. But the problem is you're not doing the best you can. Not, I mean you, I mean them, the you that's them. Yeah, they're not doing the best they can, clearly. And look, if you want to know what I'm talking about, and I hate to say this, but I will. If you want to know what I'm talking about, wait 7 months. Come January, if, as they are claiming and bragging, the Democrats take over Congress, you watch the muscle and the energy with which they will go after Republicans, MAGA. And that's the commitment level I just don't see from the Republicans. I'm glad they're having investigations, but you can't only have them, right? 210-599-5555. We got much more Jack in 60 Minutes coming up on KTSA.
9: Good morning. Mostly road work to get in your way this midday. 410 northbound at Houston Street. That's got the roadway reduced to one lane, so a little bit of a delay from Rigsby, about 5-7 minutes or so. I-10 upper level westbound between North Frio Street to just past Calabria. Now, this road work has only the left lane open. Pothole repair continues on the southwest side at 410 southbound Medina Base Road over to Ray Ellison. That's still closed. I'm Debbie Alcacer, KTSA Time Saver Traffic.
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7: Everybody's got a problem, so do I. But we ain't gonna solve them on a Saturday night. 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
8: Back on Jack and 60 on KTSA, 210-599-5555. All right, so am I just like in a cranky mood, or are you getting tired of Republicans investigating, expressing outrage? Oh, here's the other thing. And I'm not hating on Fox, but every so often it hits me. I'll be at the gym and there's Laura Ingraham, or I'll be working here at the house and there's, you know, one of the... Are Republicans thinking that every time they go on Fox News and do a interview with a totally sympathetic host who, in essence, and I'm generalizing here, but the Fox hosts pretty much rah-rah what the Republicans are doing, right? You're so right. You're doing a great job. Keep up the great... But that's not the same thing as progress. First of all, if you get through the Fox interview with no static or pushback, that doesn't mean anything, number one. Number two, I kind of think they coordinate with these people. Like, I think when you see, I don't know, Lindsey Graham or Trey Gowdy or... Well, he's not... He works for Fox now. But, you know, when you see these sort of likely bullpen people come in and do the interviews on all the different shows in the nighttime, and it's probably very coordinated. We're going to ask you this, we're going to ask you that. These are the topics. We want you to hammer on, you know, Jill Biden today. We want to really focus on the whole California election thing today. And they do. They perform, and the hosts are pleased, and you're pleased because you agree with everything you're watching, but that isn't progress. That isn't getting anything done. That isn't solving the problem. Let's not make the mistake the left makes, where they think when they talk about something or they describe something, they've taken an action. Because we laugh at that, right? We say, well, those are just words. I mean, I'm in the word business, and even I could say that. Like, I'm not solving anything here. I don't mistake doing this stupid little show for being like, I'm making progress and we're winning and we're getting things changed. I'm just here to, you know, reflect a point of view and give you a chance to have a point and to maybe know that you're not the only one that feels that way. But we're not doing the things. We're not in a position to do the things that I'm describing here. And they are. The Republicans have all the branches.

0: House committee report on Tim Walz and the rampant fraud in Minnesota. And it's apparently a very good report, but Tim Walz is still prancing around doing jazz hands. He's not wearing handcuffs. So Ana Navarro was not having it on a CNN panel over the relationship between Donald Trump and the media. Their token Republican was a woman named, I can't even believe this is a real name, I've never heard of her, Caroline Sunshine. This is former White House Deputy Press Secretary Caroline Sunshine. I thought that was a nickname for Caroline Leavitt, but this is a different person. So they had her on. Ana Navarro went off on her. Cut number 8.
1: Is his consistent berating and insulting and ad hominem attacks, particularly against women, whether it's
2: give me a break.
1: What do you mean, give me a break? Kristen Walker, I worked with Kristen when I worked at the White House.
2: Say
1: have you no shame as a woman?
2: No.
1: That we hear him call him ugly and piggy and crooked and liars and stupid
2: in
1: and bad journalist.
2: And I have
1: have
2: seen
1: you absolutely no solidarity with women? Oh my God, I can't believe you sit here and tell me to give you a break.
2: Sir,
1: in this network, we hear him tell our journalist that she's not fit to be a journalist because she doesn't smile. How dare you tell me to give you a break? Have some shame.
3: Why would the president tell a woman that she doesn't smile enough when she's working, asking him a question?
4: Because he's an equal opportunity offender, and let's not pretend. Let me explain how the game works, because Caroline got something out of that exchange too. The president gets a lot out of having combative exchanges with journalists. His base loves it. That's why I said he should do 2 to 3 more of these a week. His poll numbers go up. But Caitlin's getting something out of it too. So many journalists have made their careers in this country off of being combative with President Trump, Caitlin Collins included, Jim Acosta, many former people. It is all part of the game. It is all part of the
5: it's
4: theater.
5: Not a She's game. Tough.
6: It's
5: she
6: not, not a game.
0: It is a game.
4: You guys are going to call this a woman problem. Kristen did one of the toughest interviews I have seen someone do with the president.
1: And he walked up and left because he couldn't take it.
4: He didn't push back.
1: She flew all the way to Wisconsin, left and went to do her job. No, the guy needs to grow up. He's the president.
0: Whoever this Caroline Sunshine is, they need to get her back at the White House. She's pretty good. But I will say this. It is a game. We were just saying that. It is a game on the right. It is a game on the left. Almost everyone plays it. I don't play it. Almost everyone plays it. I can say it. I've been there for it. And Trump's done more for Caitlin Collins than anybody else in her entire career. He has made her a bigger star. She has higher name recognition. She has more value to CNN, her employers, because he's said she's a biatch and she doesn't smile and she's hateful. And Acosta was nowhere. Acosta was a B-rank fill-in guy until he tangled with Trump. No Democrat, Biden, Obama, none of them have ever helped the careers of these people the way Trump has. Don't get me wrong. I'm not saying he's doing it because he wants to help them, but he does help them. And like she said, he gets something out of it. They get something out of it. It is a game. I'm sure you noticed this, so forgive me for pointing out the obvious. But Ana Navarro starts out with the whole, where's your solidarity with women? And you should be supportive of other women, while she's ripping another woman on this panel. Try walking the walk. Right? I think Ana Navarro maybe is, it could be a GOP reaction. I don't know. I'm just saying. It's just trying to be sympathetic. We got more Jack in 60 coming up. Join the show, 210-599-5555. When you talk to Eddie Murata, the window guy over at Precision Windows, you're talking to the president of the company, and you might think, because especially if you've been pricing replacement windows already, you might be prepared for a hard sell, or that at some point he's going to hand you off to a boiler room kind of situation, but they don't do it that way. And it's really worked for them. 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
16: President Trump says a peace agreement with Iran could be signed before the end of the week, but some are skeptical. Closing arguments underway in the murder trial of Carmelo Anthony in North Texas. A verdict could be coming soon. And the New World screwworm might be closer than you think. We'll get the latest on that coming up at 11 o'clock. KTSA News Time is 10:40.
17: 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Good reports of a wreck at the intersection of Fredericksburg and Hildebrand. And on the south side, 35 on the frontage road, southbound Malone. It's a vehicle fire. It's been tapped out. 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I'm Debbie Alcacer, KTSA, Time Saver Traffic.
18: Hot and humid today with some sun and a thunderstorm in spots this afternoon. A high of 90. Breezy this evening, otherwise mainly cloudy. Warm and humid tonight. The low just 76 along the Riverwalk and 71 in Hill Country. Mostly cloudy, humid, and afternoon thunderstorm in spots for our Wednesday, the high 91. I'm meteorologist Jason Catarina with your KTSA Stevens Roofing AccuWeather forecast.
16: Up to 85 degrees, San Antonio's severe weather station, Christian Blood, News Talk 550, KTSA and FM 107.1.

0: We got more Jack in 60 right now on KTSA. Just as an aside, I forgot to mention this. It does look like President Trump fell asleep up there in the luxury box during the Spurs-Knicks game. And if you're going to do Sleepy Joe stuff, you can't be... In my advanced declining end times, I have been known to fall asleep. Movie theaters, church. But you can't... They got to keep him awake. There needs to be somebody just jabbing him or something. That you can't have that. But I think it's hilarious that the narrative of... I really thought at first this was kind of tongue-in-cheek. The narrative on the left about him going to the game was that it disrupted the city. It discombobulated the New York Knicks. And hence they lost to these upstart guys from some city in the middle of the country that nobody knows where it is. You're New York City. Your sidelines look like the red carpet at the Oscars. Everybody in the sideline seats is famous, world famous. There's Larry David. There's Spike Lee. There's this. There's that. You know, any other city might, if it was Cincinnati or, okay, maybe we're a little Sacramento, but like you're New York. This, we're starstruck. We're distracted. We're intimidated by the Secret Service and the security. Bull bleep. Cut it out. God, making excuses. This is not you, New York. You're the 9/11 city. Man up over this. Trump came to the game. I can remember when people would have said it's so racist that American presidents never go to the NBA playoffs and it's so wrong and they go to football games. Why don't they come? And this guy is a Knicks fan and he wanted to go and he's friends with the owner and he's friends with the MSG people and yeah, oh, he disrupted our team. Our team couldn't win because he was there. All right, well, let's see you win when he's not there. Let me replay the Ana Navarro thing. Hold on, Don. We're a little out of sync today, you and I. I want to replay the Ana Navarro on the CNN panel thing because there's so much in there where she's mixing it up with this Caroline Sunshine. Cut number 8.
1: Is his consistent berating and insulting and ad hominem attacks, particularly against women, whether it's
2: Give me a break.
1: What do you mean, give me a break? Kristen Walker this way.
2: It's Kristen.
1: Kaitlyn Walker.
2: I've worked with Kristen when I worked at the White House.
1: Will you give me a break? Have you no shame as a woman?
2: No.
1: That we hear
2: Kristen
1: him call them ugly and piggy and crooked and liars and stupid and bad journalists.
2: And I have
1: seen you absolutely no solidarity with women? Oh, my God. I can't believe you sit here and tell me to give you a break.
2: Because she was a tough journalist.
1: Not because I was

0: journalist that she's not fit to be a journalist because she doesn't smile. How dare you tell me to give you a break? Have some shame.
1: Why would the president tell a woman that she doesn't smile enough when she's working, asking him a question?
2: Because he's an equal opportunity offender, and let's not pretend. Let me explain how the game works, because Caitlin got something out of that exchange too. The president gets a lot out of having combative exchanges with journalists. His base loves it. That's why I said he should do 2 to 3 more of these a week. His poll numbers go up. But Caitlin's getting something out of it too. So many journalists have made their careers in this country off of being combative with President Trump, Caitlin Collins included, Jim Acosta, many former people. It is all part of the game. It is all part of the theater.
3: But the fact
2: that you guys are going
3: to
2: call this a woman problem, Kristen did one of the toughest interviews I have seen someone do with the president.
0: He walked up and left because he couldn't take it. He didn't push back. She flew all the way to Wisconsin, left, and did her job. No, the guy needs to grow up. He's the president of the United States. He needs to grow up, and instead of walking out,
1: How many interviews did Biden do? Biden is like a reflex. It's the truth. Vengeance. Blah, blah, blah, blah, blah, blah, blah, blah, blah, blah, blah, blah, blah, blah, blah, blah, blah, blah, blah, blah, blah, blah, blah, blah, blah, blah, blah, blah, blah, blah, blah, blah, blah, blah, blah, blah, blah, blah, blah, blah, blah, blah, blah, blah, blah, blah, blah, blah, blah, blah, blah, blah, blah, blah, blah, blah, blah, blah, blah, blah, blah, blah, blah, blah, blah, blah, blah, blah, blah, blah, blah, blah, blah, blah, blah, blah, blah, blah, blah, blah, blah, blah, blah, blah, blah, blah, blah, blah, blah, blah, blah, blah, blah, blah, blah, blah, blah, blah, blah, blah, blah, blah, blah, blah, blah, blah, blah, blah, blah, blah, blah, blah, blah, blah, blah,
3: Yeah, there's a lot there. She was on the warpath over on The View, too. She was on The View. Trump is no longer Hitler, and now he's Satan, cut number 9.
0: But you have to understand something, and this is what's making Trump furious. He is furious that the people he endorsed are losing. Well,
3: no.
0: Getting the endorsement of Donald Trump in California is like being endorsed by Satan when a cardinal wants to be elected. It does not help you. And if Steve Hilton ends up, the Trump-endorsed candidate in California, ends up being in the general against Javier Becerra, Javier Becerra will likely win because people in California detest, loathe Donald Trump.
3: Wait a minute. Wouldn't Becerra... First of all, Becerra has to win. Let's be clear. It's the bluest state. If he doesn't win, that's the greatest choke job ever. That's the greatest fail ever. That's worse than Hillary in 2016. That's worse than anything. It's set. The table is set. Everything's set for him. The steel is in. They get rid of the other dudes, and I'll include Katie Porter in the dudes category. They look, yeah, that's not... Trump's endorsement will not be what costs Steve Hilton the race, if he even gets it, which I don't even know if he will. Yeah, these people are something else. Like Satan. By the way, cardinals don't campaign to be elected pope the way you campaign for office. They do campaign, but they don't get endorsements from Satan or Jesus or whoever. God, Ana Navarro. I mean, can we get another shot? Or something. 210-599-5555. Why isn't anybody saying this? I just heard the news story Christian had about the screw... what is it? The screw worm? I want to say screw tape. That's a book, right? The screw worm. And the thing is, we thought we'd gotten rid of it decades ago. And it's back, and now it's outside of Texas. Why is nobody saying... hello, Biden, open border. Weren't we saying years ago that with an open border, you were going to see human-borne diseases, things that we had killed with inoculation or just better health practices? Haven't we worried for years that when you don't know who you're letting into the country, you also don't know what you're letting in to the country? And I just, every time I hear a screw worm story, I want to throw something through the TV screen because, honest to God, that's the obvious angle here. Why are we not talking about that? Or maybe we are and I'm missing it, but now that it's here, your options are pretty limited. It's amazing to me that there are still people who think Biden's border was just ineptitude. Oh, they were terrible at it. They were such screw-ups. They should have been impeached for incompetence. It wasn't incompetence. It was a very competent, intentional policy. And see, this is what I mean about Republicans being saps. If they go around saying Trump, Joe Biden was incompetent and he was the worst president ever, that's what they want you to say. They don't want you to say or convince people or open their eyelids and show them that, these things were done on purpose. That there was a qui bono to unchecked, unfettered immigration. Look at all the fraud. Look at all the kickbacks from the fraud. You can't have the fraud without the unfettered immigration. You can't have the kickbacks without the unfettered immigration. You can't have the future locked down voters and scads of new children to pour, you know, into their brains all the indoctrination. You can't have that. You got to restock these public schools that people are waking up to and leaving for homeschool and school choice. And we talked about that a couple of weeks ago. Got to restock them. Randy Weingarten needs her base replenished. You know this is all on purpose, right? They didn't stumble into it. They didn't like try to do a good job and just weren't any good at it. God, I wish that was the case. We could just kind of laugh it off. 210-599-5555. More Jack in 60 Minutes coming up on KTSA.
4: 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Good reports of a wreck at the intersection of Fredericksburg at Hildebrand and on the south side 35 on the frontage road southbound Malone. It's a vehicle fire. 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
6: Why drink the water from my head?
0: There's a big business news story about McDonald's using sophisticated AI. They're already doing it, but they're upgrading or stepping up to a more sophisticated AI platform with facial recognition and license plate recognition when you use the drive-thru. And they're saying this, they're putting this out, and it's going to, their claim is it's going to make it easier and more efficient to go through the drive-thru, which is not the best part of the McDonald's experience, if I'm being honest. They need the work. They need the help. So, okay. A lot of reaction to this from people are like, that's a violation of my privacy. What are some of those same people were also agitating for $30 an hour minimum wage? Because you will have fewer people and more AI if you do that. Just saying.

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7: It's 11 o'clock at KTSA San Antonio. I'm John Cruz. Lingering pop-up showers here and there should clear up after lunchtime. Highs in the 90s, a dry week ahead. Your complete AccuWeather forecast coming up. The president says a deal with Iran could be 2 to 3 days away. A report says Trump intervened to halt the aggression between Iran and Israel because he believes the U.S. is within days of a breakthrough. Trump more vocal about his frustration with Netanyahu.
8: After saying he, not Netanyahu, call all the shots and set the terms for a possible deal with Iran, Trump told Axios, Bibi, you better be careful, or you'll be on your own very soon.
7: Correspondent Richard Engel, The New York Times, says Trump told Netanyahu about the breakthrough involving a long-term nuclear deal with Iran. Iran and Israel stopped fighting after Trump's call. It was a big 115-111 win for the Spurs last night against the Knicks in New York, but after Game 1 in the Big Apple, several Knicks fans facing charges.
9: Scores of people gathered at Bryant Park, Central Park, and Brooklyn Bowl to watch Game 3 of the Finals, but the cameras caught multiple people fighting outside a store near Bryant Park. Several were arrested. Other footage shows people jumping onto an NYPD truck slowly moving by a crowd, and there were others trying to knock down a sign. No watch party outside Madison Square Garden for Game 3, but it'll be back for Game 4.
7: Correspondent Scott Pringle. Police investigating a rash of car and truck burglaries at a Northside hotel. Investigators say about 7 vehicles broken into in the parking lot of Candlewood Suites on Portland Road, not far from the airport. The break-ins took place sometime between Sunday night and early Monday morning. Responding officers say recent car burglars often look for guns left in vehicles by owners, and pickup trucks seen as the likely places to find them. Closing arguments underway in the Carmelo Anthony murder trial. The now 19-year-old Anthony is charged in the 2025 stabbing death of a 17-year-old during a high school track meet in Frisco. The defense rested late Monday, and the prosecutor and defense lawyer said they have no more evidence to offer. Crowds of demonstrators sat outside the courthouse for both Anthony, who is black, and Austin Metcalf, who is white. If convicted, Anthony could face life in prison. An invasive flesh-eating insect only spotted a couple times in Texas, but it's already having a huge impact on the state's billion-dollar ag industry. Experts say the screwworm fly is distracting ranchers who've been trying to build their herd size.
10: It's going to take a lot of time and labor and management. You're going to buy more medicine.
7: That's Texas A&M's David Anderson. He says ranchers are already spending more money on labor to inspect cattle and medicine to keep the herds alive.
10: Right there is the recipe for producing fewer cattle and less beef.
7: And in turn, the price of beef, which has gone up roughly 75% this decade, could continue to go up. Your KTSA, Stevens Roofing, AccuWeather forecast, shaking off some early morning showers, leading to a partly cloudy day, a high of 91 degrees with light winds. For tonight, partly cloudy and 75 overnight. Winds will kick up to about 20 miles per hour at times. Right now, partly cloudy and 83 at San Antonio's Severe Weather Station. I'm John Cruz. Stay connected with News Talk 550, KTSA, and FM 107.1.
4: Patrick was way behind on his IRS taxes.
3: I was in way over my head. The total amount ended up being somewhere just over $30,000. $30,000.
4: Then the IRS came to collect.
3: Started getting letter after letter. A lien had been filed against me. 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
27: Yep.
26: Oh, you know, a lot of times you'll hear people from New York talk about, we got the greatest fans on earth.
27: Mm-hmm.
26: So great that if their team loses, it's time for a mini riot, kids.
28: Well, yeah. This morning, a chaotic scene in the streets of New York. People climbing on top of cars and up scaffolding after the Knicks lost to the Spurs in Game 3 of the NBA Finals. Police deploying pepper spray in the clashes. Several people arrested. It was a different scene inside Madison Square Garden.
26: All right, more on that in a second.
27: Yeah, okay. So,
29: well, it doesn't matter if they win or lose. I mean, there's going to be a riot.
26: Well, don't they wait till they win the whole thing to really riot?
29: Well, yeah, they'll do it then. But last night, of course, you know what happened, don't you? You know what happened.
26: What happened?
29: Spurs disrespected them.
26: Oh, mm-hmm. Yes, by winning.
29: By winning.
26: Got it.
29: Yes.
27: And there were a couple of Spurs fans who were getting surrounded by people and getting mobbed by them, and some of them ran for safety behind the police line. And I'm not saying, I mean, hey, man, a couple of those dudes may have been lipping off and all that stuff, but that doesn't give you an excuse to go and try to beat someone up like that.
0: No.
27: It's ridiculous.
0: It was pretty chaotic, though.
29: Oh, yeah.
0: Here was the rest of the old Good Morning America report.
28: President Trump becoming the first sitting president to attend an NBA Finals game. The president booed during the national anthem. Trump calling the game experience amazing.
1: It was certainly amazing. It was, I think, mostly cheers. It was loud and it was very enthusiastic.
27: Very enthusiastic.
29: Well, I don't know about that.
0: You don't know about what?
29: About whether there was cheers. I didn't hear many.
0: I heard some, mostly.
27: Yeah.
29: Yeah, there was some in there, I suppose. But you're in New York. What do you think is going to happen?
0: Yeah. Yeah, that's part of it.
29: I mean,
0: there were plenty of Knicks fans that were blaming Trump for the loss.
29: Of course.
0: Andres is editing that right now. A lot of swear words in that, actually.
29: Oh, gosh.
27: Yeah. All right, well, then I think Trump needs to hit pause on the schedule and go to every single game.
0: All right, Spurs fans want him at every game.
27: Yes.
29: Oh, you had to talk to the people at the radio station there today, David. Get a hotel set up for him. A nice transportation to and from the facility. We'll do it for free.
0: I don't think he needs that, Scott.
27: No.
29: I don't either, but I'm just offering. You know, I think it's a good neighborly thing to do.
0: Well, you had a clip of it too, David.
29: Yeah, hear those cheers.
1: I do it great. I mean, I thought it was amazing, actually. You mean when they had the camera on me? I thought it was very good, yeah.
0: Yeah, very good.
29: Yeah, very good.
27: Very enthusiastic. Booze can be enthusiastic, too.
29: It could be.
0: You know? Of course. Yeah. No big deal. So, yeah, it's a series now. I mean, all the pressure's on New York. You lose two at home after being up in the whole city basically saying they'll never lose.
29: Right.
0: They're going to win in four. Oh, the noose gets tighter and tighter the longer it goes.
29: I almost texted you at halftime and went, oh, they're down seven at half. Gee whiz.
0: Yeah.
29: I don't feel good about this.
0: Yeah, you never know.
29: Yep.
0: You never know. All right, more on that a little bit later. Okay, so if we were to say the latest on Iran. Trading back and forth with Israel.
27: Yeah.
0: Trump allegedly said to Netanyahu, don't do that. But then he corrected it, said that's not what he told Netanyahu. He said,
1: no, I said, do what's right, but I want you to stop as quickly as you can because they have to stop.
0: Now, you were on vacation last week, David. I don't know if you heard the reports of Trump telling Netanyahu that he was effing crazy.
27: Yes, I heard about
0: that. Okay. Yeah, it was funny when Miranda Devine brought it up to him, the way he answered it. It's pretty funny, actually.
6: I helped you stay out of jail. Is that true?
0: Yeah, the whole part about effing crazy. Yeah. Roll it.
6: In which you were angry with him. You said, are you effing crazy? What are you effing doing? I helped you stay out of jail. Is that true? Did you speak to him in those terms?
8: I did. I wouldn't say angry. I was a little bit perturbed by his... constantly fighting with Lebanon, you know. At some point, I said, "BB, we gotta stop this. We gotta stop it."
0: Yeah, gotta stop it. And then he Axl Rosed him.
9: Yeah, I'm crazy.
0: Knock it off. Okay. So we'll see where all that goes. He's talking again, like they're very close to a deal.
29: I know, mm-hmm. And now we got 2 or 3 days, but it's been stuck that deadline on it.
27: It's been several weeks that we've been stuck on this.
29: Well, I know, and now it's, you know, 2 or 3 days. We'll have this thing done.
0: You're saying that you don't believe him?
29: Well, what reason would I have to at this point in time?
8: You're stupid.
29: Well, okay, that's fine. That's fine. Call me stupid, but I'm just saying that, you know, it's these deadlines that get put out there, it makes me nuts because it never happens.
0: Well, there have been times it has happened. It's just maybe in recent memory it hasn't happened as much, Scott.
29: Okay. I'll go with that.
0: Other times he said, we'll have this done by whatever time, and it's happened. I'm just saying it with Iran. You know, it's a little bit different.
29: Sort of right there, smack dab in the middle, though, of the limelight right now.
0: Yes.
8: You're either crooked or you're stupid.
29: Well, maybe a little bit of both. I don't know. I hate to do this, but, you know... I'm tired of the carrot. I'm tired of it, the stick in the carrot thing. I'm tired of it.
0: Okay. All right. Other news out there. Oh, in Maine. The vote is going on in Maine today.
27: Oh, yeah. Let's see if Democrats are standing by a Nazi woman beater. I don't know.
29: Man.
27: I thought this was interesting. Daniel Moraff and Leanne Fan. They are socialist political operatives. They help recruit candidates that are to run as Democrats who were socialists. They recruited the Nazi woman beater, Graham Plattner, to run for Senate in Maine. And they sat down with the Wall Street Journal. The reporter asked, hey, how did that vetting process go? Because there's a lot of skeletons in that dude's closet.
0: No kidding, man.
2: How did you go about vetting him? And why did you?
3: We paid a nice firm a whole chunk of money and got some stuff back. Some of what you've seen on the news we got back. Other stuff we didn't.
2: Did the vetting process turn up the tattoo that became so controversial?
3: No.
2: And what was your thinking there?
0: No.
3: I think if what the voters wanted were people who were grown in vats and had never done or said anything.
0: Is this a cartoon?
27: Dude.
0: Is that guy real?
27: Is this AI? I gotta be honest, like 40% of the reason why I wanted to bring this clip in is because I knew that that vocal fry would drive Robbins up a wall.
29: Where do they find these people?
0: That's cultural appropriation. That's only supposed to be women, I thought.
27: They find them in the soy milk section of Trader Joe's, Scott.
0: Jeez. Prices are really high on soy milk. This freaking guy.
29: Gosh, dang.
0: Yeah, that's something. Roll back. Okay.
3: People who were grown in vats and had never done or said anything that they might regret their entire lives, we'd have a very different country.
0: Oh my goodness. What the...
29: Dude, man,
0: I promise you, if you said, dude, stop talking like that, it's just the way I talk.
29: Yeah, oh, he can't help it now. That is the way he talks. Yeah.
0: Put a dog collar on him. Yeah, the old shock collar?
29: I agree.
0: It will be. He will be corrected in 60 seconds.
29: Imagine
0: he will talk like a normal human.
29: Imagine that party having a problem with men.
0: Yeah, right. Exactly.
29: Where they find all these guys, all the weirdos are out there, their spokesperson, or they're running.
0: Yes, yes.
3: We'd have a very different country.
29: Oh, my God.
0: Well, I can't imagine why you have a man problem.
29: I can't either. I don't know.
0: It goes on. Roll it.
3: Part of our thesis here is that people do not want their candidates grown in vats. They want people who are real human beings, and they want people...
0: Is he upset? Is he weeping?
29: This is a joke.
0: It has to be. We're all getting clowned.
29: We are.
0: That's not real, David, is it?
27: It's real, yeah.
0: Is there a video of this guy?
27: Yes, there is.
0: We got to put it up on a page.
29: Does he look like he sounds?
27: Well, kind of. He's got...
0: Big dark glasses?
27: I'm trying to remember like if he has glasses on. Let me try to find it.
29: Is he kind of
27: here.
29: A Tallarico-looking brother sort of thing?
27: No, it's very
0: he
27: much...
0: He makes Tallarico sound like John Wayne.
29: Oh, yeah, I know. He's very... yeah, I agree.
27: Very much... Twig Boy is what comes to mind as soon as I see him.
0: Okay. We're not even done with the clip. I think we got like 10 seconds left.
29: Let's hear the rest
0: of it.
3: And they want people who do not look and sound like the background people who've been leading this country off a cliff for the last century. And that was Graham.
0: That was Graham.
27: Yeah.
0: Well, is he sad?
27: He's got the beard. He's got sort of an egg-shaped face. Golly, man. Looks like a freshman dork who suddenly became middle-aged.
0: Wow,
29: man.
0: And then I've got all these other questions in my head. Like, okay, is he hetero? And if he is, okay, I can imagine getting set up with a blind date. And this woman's like, tell me about him. And they say whatever. She is not prepared for what then she sees and hears.
3: We'd have a very different country.
0: She's like... She's got her friend texting her. There's an emergency. I got to leave. I can't do this date with this guy.
27: Can I take you out for a sustainable coffee with soy milk?
0: Sustainable coffee. Yes.
29: Oh, my gosh.
0: Dude, I thought I had the most ridiculous clip for the opener today, and it doesn't compare.
29: Oh, that's a winner.
0: It just does not compare.
29: That's clip of the week stuff right there. It's only Tuesday.
0: Okay. Do you want me to play what I thought was going to be the best
27: sure,
0: clip of the opener?
27: Sure, go ahead. Let's pile on this nonsense train.
29: Got to have a second place.
0: Okay. Well, Scott Pelley got fired.
29: Yes.
0: 60 Minutes, we know why.
29: Yeah.
0: Insubordination. And he was miffed because other people had gotten fired.
27: Yeah.
0: Right?
29: Yeah.
0: So he does this interview with the failing New York Times and Lulu Garcia Navarro Smugwinch. And part of the way she opened, I hadn't heard this until late yesterday.
29: Okay.
0: This is astounding. Here.
4: I want to actually start by just asking you how you're feeling in this moment.
5: Well, if we want to talk about it at an emotional level, the best thing that I can imagine in terms of describing it is that it's like your spouse was murdered. There's some moments of the day I feel fine.
0: What? Like your spouse was murdered?
7: Your spouse was murdered?
0: Are you out of your freaking mind?
7: Oh, my gosh.
0: Can you imagine the horror of that ever happening?
29: Oh, my God.
0: Because people that you may love got fired from their job?
29: Man.
0: That is insanity.
29: Wow.
0: I could not believe it when I heard it.
29: Now, does she pause there and go, wait a minute?
0: If I'm his wife, I'm like, dude,
7: hey.
0: Really?
7: Yeah.
0: Hey.
29: You just compared that to your wife getting murdered? Losing your job at 60 Minutes?
0: Yes.
29: Holy smokes.
0: I couldn't believe it.
29: You need help.
0: Here's another part of it.
5: Your spouse was murdered. There's some moments of the day I feel fine. There's some moments of the day that I just frankly fall apart when I least expect it. But I do want to be clear that I do not feel sorry for me.
0: What's this?
5: I don't care about me. I'm fine. I care about these people that I left behind.
0: I'm fine.
5: The people who are still trapped there.
0: What?
7: Trapped?
29: Man.
0: Dude, what are you talking
29: about? Are they coal miners? What are we doing? What are we doing here?
0: I don't know.
3: We'd have a very different country.
0: These two guys should get together.
7: They really should.
0: We could just have a great time together. To record it, we would have something for the show every single day.
29: Oh, man.
0: It's astounding. We'll dive more into that Pelly clip. Like your spouse was murdered. But don't feel bad for me. Don't feel bad for me, even though I feel like my spouse was murdered.
29: Yeah.
0: It's not about... Whatever, dude.
7: Man.
0: Oh, we got to get to the California
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0: Jamie Markley, David Van Camp, Scott Robbins, and now the five stories we're watching today.
18: One, two, three.
27: All right, it's Sign of the Times. Number five, a new poll from Gallup looks at the moral acceptability of different cultural issues. You could say cultural flashpoints. This jumped out at me when asked about gay relations.
0: Mm-hmm.
27: 35% of Republicans say it's fine. Now, in 2022, it was 56% of people who didn't have like a moral issue with same-sex relationships.
0: Yes.
27: This is how much the, especially the trans activist class,
0: yep,
27: has just completely kneecapped a movement that basically, like it or not, won the argument. The LGB won the argument in our culture.
0: But that wasn't what they were all after.
27: Right.
0: Or at least the powers that be. They had bigger sights in mind.
27: Yes.
0: Barney Frank, before he died, talked about it.
27: Yeah.
29: Yeah.
0: That was always the plan.
27: Man.
0: All it right. was the slippery slope.
27: Yep. Number four, more than 20 people arrested in New York after a little riot broke out because Knicks fans are big fat crybabies who were mad that the Spurs won. Number three, the Houston Independent School District, that's the largest school system in Texas, has seen dramatic improvements in student grades and test scores since the state took it over a few years ago. Remember when that was going on, liberals said, it's racist.
0: Of course.
27: So apparently racism means better education for a majority black school district?
0: Yes.
27: That's okay.
0: If we're playing by the rules of their argument, yes.
27: I'll tell you, man, Republicans really suck at being racist if that's the case.
0: I know. They're improving the lives of people. It's weird.
27: How dare you?
29: Well, none of that.
27: Number two, the man who murdered Irina Zarutska on that light rail train in Charlotte last year was in federal court this morning for a competency hearing. 35-year-old DeCarlos Brown Jr. was found incompetent to proceed to trial at this time. That's according to U.S. Attorney for the Western District of North Carolina, Russ Ferguson. However, Ferguson says he believes that Brown will eventually stand trial.
0: Okay, I know he's incompetent for that right now, but how about just public execution? Can we do that?
27: If you're too incompetent.
0: We know he did it.
27: There's video of him doing it. We know he did it.
0: Mm-hmm.
27: And if he's too incompetent to stand trial, then we just lock him away then.
0: Done.
27: Or public execution. I don't care either way.
0: Yeah. Just be done.
27: Number one, New York City is about to see a surge in immigration agents, according to the border czar, Tom Homan. He says ICE is preparing its largest ever deployment to the city in response to a new state law that limits cooperation with federal immigration enforcement. Fine, you're not going to help us? Then, we're sending ICE in.
0: Yeah. I heard the last report yesterday to get into the Knicks game last night, minimum $7,000.
29: Hey. Yeah.
0: And I felt bad for the people in San Antonio because last we heard to get in the building was $700. And then to see your team lose, that would suck.
29: Oh, inflation.
0: $7,000?
29: Yeah.
0: Oh, my goodness. A pair of tickets? And, the courtside stuff, you're talking millions of dollars.
29: Yeah. Well, look who's sitting there.
0: Ben Stiller and
29: all
0: Spike.
29: The people with millions of dollars.
0: This is the Markley Van Camp and Robin show. Yeah. Well, it is good for Chalamet and Spike Lee and the rest, Ben Stiller, to watch their team lose. I get a kick out of that.
29: Bloomberg ended up with a player on his lap last night.
0: I did see that.
29: That was kind of funny.
0: Yeah.
29: He was sitting on a box.
0: Well, he has a stand on the box just to see.
29: He had to sit up, too. He had a little booster seat he was in.
0: Yeah, that's just part of it.
29: Right.
27: He's a little guy, yeah.
2: Now he wants a box for the debates.
27: It was like a reverse Santa Claus situation.
29: Right, exactly. It was like $1,000 for the booster seat, too. an extra on top of it.
0: The California voting debacle. Well, we're not talking about fraud here. The rules in general are horrific.
29: Yeah, they are.
0: Yeah, we'll get into that. And around a what's your story straight ahead.
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4: Good morning from the KTSA newsroom. I'm John Cruz. President Trump's agriculture secretary says the administration taking the threat of an invasive flesh-eating insect seriously.
5: Brooke Rollins says that tens of millions of dollars has been spent on a sterile fly facility, which is seen as key to stopping the

0: Old Angel Puente was the one who pulled a gun and shot Perez multiple times. Puente was arrested Monday, booked into the Bexar County Jail. Christian Blood, KTSA News.
1: The Texas Longhorns heading back to the College World Series for the first time in 5 years. The Horns swept Oregon in the Austin Super Regional this weekend. The Horns earned a 6-5 victory on Sunday. The 2026 NCAA College World Series starts Friday in Nebraska. Texas plays Georgia at 7 p.m. on Saturday. Your KTSA, Stevens Roofing, AccuWeather forecast, a stray shower is possible. Otherwise, partly cloudy, a high of 91 degrees today, down to 75 overnight. For Wednesday, partly cloudy and 92 degrees. Heading into Thursday and Friday, dry and sunny, high of 93. Chance of rain kicks up into the weekend from a tropical system with highs in the mid-90s. It's 84 at Camp Bullis, 84 at San Antonio's Severe Weather Station. I'm John Cruz. 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
8: The Markley Van Camp and Robin Show. Thank you so much for being here. I'm Jamie Markley, the Gen Xer. David Van Camp's the Millennial. And the Sexy Boomer, that's Guy Robbins. Mm-hmm. So I want to set this up with ABC News. Good Morning America. The way they framed the

0: California races. And if you guys want me to stop the audio, just yell, or you can cough. Bullcrap, whatever you want to do. But I think this will be a fun exercise.
1: Spencer Pratt had said if Mayor Bowser Rahman won in this race, he was going to give up on living in L.A. His campaign was fully focused on critiquing the mayor, and it did generate a lot of traction online, but not enough traction with voters in the city of Los Angeles, and he'll come up just short of facing the mayor head-to-head. Now, we know there's been a lot of questions on why it's taking California so long to count the votes. Well, 80% of voters here vote by mail, and ballots postmarked by Election Day can arrive as late as today and still be counted. Plus, election workers are cross-checking the signatures on all of those mail-in ballots. It is not a very fast process, but it is meant to prevent voter fraud. And as this count continues, the primary to governor is also still too close to call. But former Biden Health and Human Services Secretary Javier Becerra and former Fox News host Steve Hilton have the inside track to make the runoff.
0: Okay.
2: Sorry, but it's Javier Becerra.
0: Yes, absolutely.
3: Get it right. Man.
0: Ask the former president. He'll tell you.
3: Well, he knew. That's what he educated all of us.
0: Yes. There's a different way to pronounce that name.
4: Javier Becerra.
0: Correct. Yes. Thank you. Okay, that whole thing. Yeah, Spencer Pratt, I mean, he was critiquing the mayor. It went beyond that. Okay, it was the policies.
3: Yeah.
0: It was the city burning down. It was the homeless taking over where kids can't play in a park. And they're naked in front of kids all the time. It's... Dude, it's third world.
2: Yeah.
0: Well, you critique the mayor. Oh, okay. Got it. Different people have talked about, you know, the way the law is in California with ballot harvesting, you know, legal. And a lot of people think, well, that's crazy. I mean, it is. It's ripe for fraud when you let that happen.
2: Yeah.
0: I don't know that anyone could make an intelligent argument against that.
2: Well, there's no provable fraud because the fraud is legalized.
3: Well, yes. See, that's a great point, David.
0: That's what it is.
3: Exactly right, yeah.
0: Well, I remember it was James O'Keefe. They were out there on Skid Row with people getting paid for their votes.
2: Yeah.
3: Yeah.
2: Well, and a woman has pleaded guilty now as part of that scheme. She's going to federal prison.
0: I mean, my goodness,
2: as a result
0: man.
2: Of that.
0: Yes.
3: Your address is a box on whatever street.
0: Yeah. So on CNN, you had Harry Enten, Van Jones. He wasn't weeping, but he was shaking his head.
3: Oh, boy.
0: At Scott Jennings talking about this whole story.
5: The system's crazy. I mean, if you wanted to design a system to make people question the results every year, to make people wonder if there was any funny business going on, you would design it precisely as they have designed it in California. But, as he pointed out, it's legal today. I don't think the ballot harvesting ought to be legal. I think vote by mail is inherently less secure than voting in person. You know, counting all these ballots for weeks and weeks, it does lead to a lot of questions. But do I think it's fraudulent on its face that a Republican didn't get more than 25% of the vote in a mayor's race in L.A.? No, that's not inherently fraudulent. I'm not surprised at all. I mean, California routinely picks the literal worst people in the world to run the state and the cities. They have done that in this case. That does not seem to be a shocking outcome to me.
0: No,
3: not totally agree. Not the worst people in California or even in Los Angeles. The worst people in the world.
2: Yes.
0: Yes.
3: Yeah.
0: I mean, seriously.
3: And he's right.
0: They're not good candidates.
3: Well, no.
0: Think about this even 20 years ago. If you were going to run for mayor of Los Angeles, California, I mean, you would have to have serious game going for you. Look at these two that are in the finals.
3: I know.
0: Bass and Rahman?
3: Yeah, Karen Bass is the reasonable choice.
0: That is one of the one of the saddest facts you can think about when you think about the entire country.
3: It's nuts. Yes. Yeah.
0: David, do you have an update in Texas on the Senate race there?
2: Yeah. Speaking of some of the worst people in America, Democrat Senate candidate James Tallarico, he's trying to run away from his extremist statements and beliefs, or at least just lie about what he believes, because that has worked in places like New Jersey and Virginia. Where Democrats just lie about their positions, and boom, there you go. He's trying to wallpaper over his support for child sex changes.
0: Oh, roll it.
6: You know, James, I hear consistent tropes about you being way too liberal for Texas, that you're pro-sex surgery for minors, and on and on and on. How do you respond to that?
7: Well, just on that particular accusation, I oppose gender reassignment surgeries for minors.
2: No, he does not.
3: No, he doesn't.
2: He never has opposed it. Here's a debate in the Texas House of Representatives, where he was speaking out against a ban on child sex changes and in favor of an amendment that would have made it legal if you had two doctors sign off on it.
0: Oh.
4: Talk about this amendment that Representative Moody has brought before us that would allow parents to give this important health care to their children if two doctors sign off on it. You said you're opposed to this amendment. I think it's clear that this is not about science or medicine, and certainly not about keeping kids safe. I think this is about discriminating against people who are transgender.
0: Oh.
2: Yeah. I oppose it. What?
3: You just lie about it, and yes. That's it. You just lie about it, and okay, that's no pushback, nothing. What?
0: Well, that's got to be an ad.
3: Mm-hmm. Dude, I mean...
0: That's an easy one.
2: Yep.
0: Yeah, I mean, campaign should have that out today.
3: It's amazing. These guys are just lying. Was it Mickey Sherrill who did this? I don't know. Who started this?
2: Her and then Abigail Spanberger in Virginia.
3: Yeah. They just lie about it until they're elected.
0: Yes.
3: God. That's, I mean, blatantly. Yes. Not even, like, undercover.
0: Well, that's the Obama plan.
2: That, and Joe Biden did it, too, where Joe Biden publicly, like, on the campaign trail, was just sort of like, I've been around Washington all this time, and I'm a centrist, and blah, blah, blah. And then as soon as he gets in office, well, the people who are actually calling shots,
3: he wasn't,
2: I mean, they just started, well, running like faculty lounge socialists.
3: It is really, really remarkable.
0: Oh, yeah. Remember Obama? Marriage between a man and a woman.
3: Yeah. Oh, yeah. Well, until it wasn't, yeah.
0: Yeah. And then Axelrod writes in his book, oh, no, he always thought gay marriage is fine, but he couldn't do that and get elected. He had a lie.
3: But you got Plattner. They prefab some sort of image, and then, of course, when they get in there, it's a Trojan horse, man.
0: Yes, of course.
3: Dang.
0: Part of the plan.
3: Dang.
0: All right, it's that time. We do it a couple of times a day. Go around the table. It may not be the biggest story out there, but it caught your attention. You want to bring it in? David, what's your story today?
2: Well, this is not really news. I just wanted to share it. The Gay Men's Chorus of Los Angeles is getting ready to fight against fascism or something.
0: Oh, I saw this on X, but I didn't click it. And now I got to suffer through it?
2: Yes.
0: Gosh dang it. This is the what?
2: Gay Men's Chorus
0: singing Twisted Sister?
2: Yeah.
0: Oh, yeah. Here you go.

0: I'm going to ask that we all be mature and not make a Pride Month joke.
1: Ooh, it's right there, too.
0: It is right there.
2: I mean, dude.
0: It's right there for the taking, you might say.
2: Low-hanging fruit, some might say.
1: Yes, it is. I'm not doing it either. I'm not doing it. I want to.
0: Certainly not gonna pound that joke. No,
1: no, I'm not. No.
2: Okay. All right.
1: No.
2: So they couldn't have just taken the knot out of the song.
1: All right. I didn't say that.
2: Okay. All right, Scotty, what do you got for your story?
1: Mexican President Sheinbaum in the news. She said, and I quote, "We built Mexico, and we have also helped build the United States. The 40 million Mexicans who were there, the United States, would not be what it is today without the 40 million Mexican men and women who work there." Now imagine, if you will, being the president of a country so horribly run that 40 million people left, and you think that's a flex. They left. They left you. That's not a good thing.
2: No. No, it's
1: not a good thing. I would have played the clip, but it's all in Spanish, and our interpreter is busy doing other things right now.
2: Okay.
1: Okay.
2: All right. Man, I got so many things to choose from my story. Do you want another unhinged Democrat, or do you want a rock and roll story?
1: Well, unhinged Democrat thing is rhetorical, isn't it?
2: That's what you choose?
1: Yeah.
2: Okay. It's someone that you used to hold in high regard, Scott.
1: I did?
2: Yes, you did.
1: A Democrat?
2: Yes.
1: Oh, wow.
2: James Carville. You can't run from that. You used to hold him in high regard.
1: Listen, this was during the Clinton years.
2: Yes.
1: And I watched the War Room thing, and I'm like, wow, that guy was calling shots, and he was
2: brilliant.
1: Right. Well, he was a good strategist at the time.
2: I think he's lost his mind.
1: He was the one that created the "it's the economy, stupid" line, and he was right.
2: I understand.
1: Yep. He's a lizard person now, completely.
2: Well, he thinks Graham Plattner's good choice.
1: Okay.
2: Okay.
1: All right.
2: I had to send this to Andres for the editing.
1: Because he curses a lot in his old age.
2: Dude, here you go.
3: Susan Collins, whose spine reminds me of a blueberry jelly from Maine, I'm concerned.
2: You need to work on that a little bit.
1: Blueberry jelly?
0: Blueberry
1: from Maine?
0: Jelly? Where'd that come
1: from?
0: What the
1: hell is that?
2: A blueberry jelly. I don't know.
1: What is that?
2: Yeah, okay. Need to think those out ahead of time, old man. Anyway, go ahead.
3: Yeah, maybe we need a combat veteran right on that Senate floor. Who is... who every time these ass go to vote for another war, yeah, Susan Collins, you're in all the wars that he got shot at in Evan Common, Susan Collins voted for all of them. I understand these. And then you got John Fetterman.
2: He's saying that Plattner is effing crazy.
1: Mm-hmm. Well, he is, yeah.
2: Yeah, at least he admits that. Yeah. But maybe it's good to have someone that's effing crazy around so they won't vote for all the wars. That's theory.
3: This is good. What's he done?
2: Yeah. For John Fetterman, man, he just went off.
3: This is good. What's he done? Charge a machine gun nest in his cargo pants and his fat stomach? What's he done?
1: What are you talking about?
2: Yeah, he's
1: making... You unhinged, crazy old man?
2: Yeah, dude.
1: This is the guy who, if he went out on his porch, he'd bring your kids inside.
2: Yes, you probably would. You probably would. I should have went with the rock and roll story. I'll have to do that next time.
1: Oh, yeah.
2: Yeah. Yeah, it's actually, it's kind of a feel-good to me. Because someone just admits truth. It's, like, refreshing to see. Okay. Road rage with a ukulele? Is that possible? Nimrod's The News is coming up, and a news update in just a couple.
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2: Ah, summer. 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
17: The Barkley Van Camp and Robin Show. You know, a lot of people talk about the weight loss injections because the results look dramatic. But the thing is, the injections are no fun for a lot of people. And if you've read the fine print, there can be some pretty intense side effects. I was just hearing a report from somebody that tried it.
0: Yeah.
17: And, man, Wow. Doggies. The side effects, not good.
1: Did it involve anything starting with explosives?
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17: News update, David Van Camp.
0: Well, the Carmelo Anthony murder trial has seen closing arguments finished. The case is in the hands of the jury. They are deliberating right now. They will decide between murder, manslaughter, or acquittal. Carmelo Anthony is the young man in the Dallas-Fort Worth area who, wouldn't leave a tent that wasn't his at a track meet.
17: Yep.
0: And then there was a verbal altercation. He went and got a knife and stabbed to death Austin Metcalf.
17: And brought the knife with him to the track meet.
0: Yeah. As one does, sure. Yeah.
17: Oh, the defense, it fell apart.
0: Yeah,
17: if you followed this at all.
0: Well, there was one witness for the defense who had been quoted as saying that something along the lines of, well, I heard, you know, I'm going to, Austin Metcalf or one of the guys told Carmelo Anthony, I'm going to beat your bleep, and that they were really starting the altercation. And then they showed surveillance video, that showed that particular witness was not in the area, could not have possibly heard it.
17: No. Wasn't even looking at the area.
1: No.
17: Yeah. Just blew it apart. And some people, I guess, were wondering, with all of the money raised, upwards of, what, $700,000?
1: Yes.
0: Yeah.
17: For the defense, that maybe they should have spent more money on a decent lawyer?
0: Well, dude, they went with the public defender.
17: Yeah, saying, well, with all, what are you doing with all this money?
1: Yeah. Well, the money was never intended for his defense.
17: We all know that, but that's what they were saying. Yeah.
1: Somebody's living high on the hog.
17: Yes.
1: Yeah.
17: So, it's been ugly all the way around and how they tried to put race into this.
0: Mm-hmm.
17: And then you had, four witnesses for the prosecution were black.
0: Yeah.
17: Well, young men. I mean, saying, no, this wasn't his fault. They got stabbed. And then what do they try to say? He fell into the knife or
0: something nonsense?
17: Something
0: like that, yeah.
17: Yeah. I mean, you impaled yourself?
1: Yeah, they're trying to get a manslaughter conviction, I think.
0: Yeah, the jury is deciding between murder, manslaughter, or acquittal.
1: Yeah.
17: There can't be acquittal.
1: No.
17: You wouldn't think. All right. Thank you for the update, David. Now it's time for...
16: When the going gets tough...
18: Damn it, this is too hard!
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18: I love the poorly educated.
17: All right. Nimrod's in the News. We go to Northern California. Police investigating a bizarre road rage incident that happened. Ended with one person hitting the other over the head with a ukulele.
1: Oh, my.
17: Yeah. Kind of crazy. Not sure on what prompted the altercation or if the people involved knew each other beforehand or if we don't even know if the ukulele was damaged. I got to believe if it wasn't damaged, they weren't hit that hard.
1: Probably not because they're not that big. I mean,
17: have you ever owned a ukulele, David?
0: I currently own a ukulele. Yes.
17: Yeah?
0: Yeah.
17: Are you telling me if you hit someone over the head with it, it wouldn't damage that thing?
0: It probably would, but I have a cheap one.
17: Oh, gotcha. Apparently the victim was driving when he noticed another driver following closely behind. They pulled over, got out, traded blows, and then the dude pulls out the ukulele.
1: Well,
17: hits him with it.
1: Whatever you got.
17: Wow.
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25: It's 12 o'clock at KTSA, San Antonio. I'm John Cruz. Quick check of the stock markets. The Dow is up 74 points at this hour. The NASDAQ down 174, and the S&P down 18 points. Two pilots in stable condition after being rescued from patrolling regional waters near the Strait of Hormuz.
26: U.S. Central Command says that the Apache combat helicopter went down, was lost at sea while on patrol off of the coast of Oman. That a search and rescue operation was immediately launched. The cause of the crash still under investigation.
25: Correspondent Richard Engel. President Trump acknowledged the incident as he boarded Air Force One after watching the Knicks take on the Spurs in Game 3. He said, quote, the pilots are fine and a report will be coming soon. A San Antonio attorney sentenced to 20 years in prison after pleading guilty to stealing the inheritance of six orphans. KTSA Stacey Keene.
27: Karen Hogan was the executor of the estates of Jason and Emily Evans, who died in 2021 in a murder-suicide in Bernie. The six Evans kids ranged in ages from 4 to 15 years old, the oldest with a developmental disability. Investigators say Hogan stole more than $540,000 from the Evans accounts, leaving them drained. Stacey Keene, KTSA News.
25: Police investigating a rash of car and truck burglaries at a Northside hotel. Investigators say about seven vehicles broken into in the parking lot of Candlewood Suites on Portland Road, not far from the airport. The break-ins took place sometime between Sunday night and early Monday morning. Responding officers say recent car burglars often look for guns left in vehicles by owners, and pickup trucks seen as the likely places to find them. An invasive flesh-eating insect only spotted a couple times in Texas, but it's already having a huge impact on the state's billion-dollar ag industry. Experts say the screwworm fly is distracting ranchers who've been trying to build their herd size.
28: It's going to take a lot of time and labor and management. You're going to buy more medicine.
25: That's Texas A&M's David Anderson. He says ranchers are already spending more money on labor to inspect cattle and medicine to keep the herds alive.
28: Right there is the recipe for producing fewer cattle and less beef.
25: And in turn, the price of beef, which has gone up roughly 75% this decade, could continue to go up. Closing arguments underway in the Carmelo Anthony murder trial. The now 19-year-old Anthony is charged in the 2025 stabbing death of a 17-year-old during a high school track meet in Frisco. The defense rested late Monday, and the prosecutor and defense lawyer said they have no more evidence to offer. If convicted, Anthony could face life in prison. A fugitive from the Corpus area in custody here in San Antonio. The Lone Star Fugitive Task Force arrested Esteban Hernandez around noon Monday on Fair Avenue near 37. He is in the Bexar County Jail awaiting extradition to Nueces County. Your KTSA, Stevens Roofing, AccuWeather forecast, shaking off some early morning showers, leading to a partly cloudy day, a high of 91 degrees with light winds. For tonight, partly cloudy and 75 overnight. Winds will kick up to about 20 miles per hour at times. It's 84 in Garden Ridge, 85 at San Antonio's Severe Weather Station. I'm John Cruz. 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
7: The Markley, Van Camp, and Robbins Show. Jamie Markley, David Van Camp, Scott Robbins. Okay, so Trump is saying it was Iran that shot down the Apache helicopter by the Strait of Hormuz. Everybody turned out to be okay, but it's certainly escalation.
8: Yeah, it was a drone that rescued them.
7: Man. Well, glad they're rescued.
8: Yeah.
7: So that would seem like the ceasefire's over, but maybe not. Because this is a different term we're using for ceasefire, really.
8: Yes, it is. I thought I knew what words meant, but yeah.
7: What was the exact quote from Trump? You know, if it's moderate shooting, the ceasefire's on. Well, I guess. I don't know.
9: Well, what's moderate shooting mean?
7: I'm not quite sure.
9: Okay.
7: I'm not even sure if that was the exact quote. It was something to that degree.
9: Yeah.
7: But yeah, man, this thing just seems to drag on, and then you hear, well, we're getting closer to some sort of deal. But then it doesn't seem so. I know in the big interview that Trump did with Kristen Welker, where he'd finally had enough after an hour and said, all right, I'm done. Thanks, darling. See ya.
8: have a good time.
7: Yeah, have a good time. She was trying to tell him that Iran developed the nuke after he ripped up the deal. He was like, what? Like, you don't know this? What?
10: Iran was the closest to developing weapons-grade uranium after you ripped up the nuclear deal because there were no guardrails in place.
11: They were developing it during the nuclear deal. Right. You don't know that?
10: What?
11: Iran, when Obama signed that stupid deal where he paid them billions and billions of dollars, he thought he could bribe them. Listen to me. They were developing a nuclear weapon. That's how they got there. They got all of this uranium during Obama. You know that, don't you?
7: No, I don't think she does.
9: That sound you hear is the rain pounding
8: the
9: shed they're in Wisconsin, by the way.
7: Yes.
9: Yeah.
7: Yeah, it was on and off for, an hour. So we'll see where all of it goes. Have you seen any other updates, David?
8: No, I know there's a, I know I'm not alone in this. I mean, there's a lot of folks getting kind of restless about this.
7: Yeah. Well, it looks like at least Trump is saying that, we're going to have to respond to this. Not surprised.
9: Well, again,
7: I mean, a lot of people have felt that for a while.
9: It's just, I just don't know if you come to a peace deal with these people, ever.
7: I think there are a lot of people in that boat.
9: And if you do, who checks it?
7: Yeah.
9: And when's the next nut job that decides he's going to lob more rockets? I mean, it's just endless.
7: It's a different ideology.
9: Well, yeah, and
7: speaking of which, let's go to Ireland, where they're not sure of motive, David.
8: Oh, yeah, they're not sure of motive in the case of a guy trying to cut another guy's head off. Yeah.
9: Well, hell you say.
8: Police in Northern Ireland are investigating an attack that happened in North Belfast, where a guy from Sudan attacked a local and tried to cut his head off in the middle of the road. Just people all around. And then check out this law enforcement official who said, well, we don't know what the motive is.
7: Oh, my gosh.
12: The investigation is at early stages. As I've said already, we're ruling out a terrorist motivation at this stage.
9: What?
12: However, our minds remain open to the various possibilities as to what the motivation is behind this. We will, of course, as we move ahead, be working with all of those who might be able to provide us further information and contact as why what happened.
7: We're looking for further contact to why?
8: Yeah.
9: Wait, didn't bring his lawnmower back?
8: Right.
9: What are we talking about here?
8: Well, there's going to be a big rally in the streets all over the UK today as a result of this and plus the other attack where a Sikh guy stabbed and killed a white British guy. Yeah.
7: Yeah.
8: And the cops put him in handcuffs because it was claimed that he had said something racially abusive.
7: Which he didn't.
8: Right. He just made it up, the attacker. And
7: he was saying, I can't breathe, and he couldn't.
8: No.
7: And he said he had been stabbed. I don't think so, mate.
8: Yeah.
7: No, he was stabbed, and he died.
8: Yeah, he was there bleeding out. And then you've got guys like Sir Keir Starmer, the UK Prime Minister, urging peace right now. Let's all just calm down a little bit. Now, I think people in the UK have plenty of reason to be pissed off right now.
7: Oh, yeah. Because a lot of the people there, yeah, they want a different kind of peace, like pieces.
8: Yeah.
7: That's what happens.
8: Well, the other thing is, though, on the other side of the political aisle there, you do have conservative leadership also saying, hey, go out and protest, please do, but don't get out of line because this government will throw you in jail and throw away the key. Okay? They will come after you if you step out the line, outside the lines just a little bit. So everybody, let's just be responsible here.
7: Yeah.
8: Man.
7: We'll see if that does any good.
8: Yeah.
7: If it doesn't, what are they going to have to do to save their own country?
8: Yeah.
7: It's going to be ugly.
9: Well, yeah, it's going to be awful. But genie's out of the bottle, man.
7: Oh, yeah.
9: I mean, they're overrun right now.
7: But that 18 or 19-year-old?
8: Yeah.
7: That was stabbed. You hear the audio of him at the time. Oh, it's just brutal, man.
0: You've been stabbed. Whereabouts? Don't think you have, mate.
7: Don't think you have, mate. People, once they saw that, they lost their minds. Well, I don't blame them at all.
8: Yeah, and the authorities were trying to make sure that never saw the light of day.
9: Right.
7: Of course. Yeah. Yeah, it's a guy. He got a little jihadi. He tried to chop his head up, but we don't know the motive.
8: No, we don't know the motive. No.
7: Okay, got it. All right. So, other stories out there. Oh, I mentioned this a little earlier. Talking about GLP-1s and the different side effects. I just happened to hear this from Daily Wire's news. Well, I'll just play the report and
1: get your reaction. Actress Mayim Bialik suffered shocking side effects from taking a GLP-1 drug. Daily Wire lifestyle reporter Lauren Baer has the story.
7: She's the one on, what was the show?
8: Big Bang Theory.
7: Yeah. Just figuring, okay, lose weight, whatever.
3: While GLP-1 drugs have exploded in popularity for weight loss, Bialik began to take hers to help with a number of autoimmune conditions. Instead, the medication left her with, quote, explosive, uncontrollable diarrhea.
9: Oh, God.
8: Uncontrollable.
7: As soon as I heard that, I'm like, I got to bring this in for Robbins, because he's going to want to hear it.
9: Is she still doing, like, some of the Jeopardy shows?
8: I don't know. It's been a while since I've watched Jeopardy. Oh, okay. I know she was for a while. They were sort of, like, co-hosts.
9: They film, like, three in a row, don't they, or something? And
7: the diapers are in Jeopardy.
8: Yeah.
7: Tell you that.
3: Man. Uncontrollable diarrhea, sulfur burps, sneezing attacks.
9: Sulfur burps?
7: Yes. Sulfur burps.
9: Sulfur burps and explosive diarrhea.
7: Yes.
9: Give me some of that.
7: Uncontrollable explosive.
9: My God.
7: Yes, sir. Go ahead. Go on.
3: Sulfur burps, sneezing attacks, cramping, bloating, full body aching,
7: ooh,
3: and an inability to keep down even small sips of water without sprinting to the bathroom.
9: Holy smokes.
7: I'm like, holy mackerel,
9: but you're
7: man.
9: You're down weight.
7: Yeah.
9: Huh?
7: Yo, yeah.
9: I'll bet you are.
7: Yeah, no kidding.
3: Bialik detailed her experience in an essay in the Free Press, in which she was disturbed to learn that side effects like hers are not uncommon for those who take GLP-1s. Though, for many, their desire to drop a few sizes is stronger than the discomfort in the process.
7: Ooh, buddy. And then there's another report out there, and it, you know, different studies come out, and then people will shoot holes in the theory or whatever, but it reduces the breast cancer risk in obese women by, like, a decent amount. So there is that out there as well, as far as health news goes.
9: It's hard to make plans.
8: Yeah. Like contestant,
7: so we're thinking about a movie.
8: A contestant on Jeopardy buzzes in and says, "What is that smell?"
7: Yes. Well, yeah, I guess the movie would be okay because you could make it to the restroom if you felt it coming on,
9: maybe
7: like a hike. No, you're doomed.
9: But you'd also have to sit in an aisle seat. You can never sit in the middle.
7: Well, that's true. Well, on the hike, if you were going to attempt it, you'd have to do it, like, on a non-busy day.
8: Yeah.
9: Yeah.
7: So I suppose if there's no one else out there, you could, you know, but still, it's not your choice.
9: You could fill it up without bothering anybody, though.
7: Oh, gosh. Unbelievable.
9: Dang.
7: David, you had a story about a fireworks truck.
8: Yeah. A dude driving a pickup truck. He's got a box trailer hitched to the back of it, and he's hauling fireworks on I-75 in Chattanooga, Tennessee. Then something happened because the fireworks caught fire and started going off right there on the interstate. It's just...
9: Wow,
8: it's a fireworks display on I-75. So one guy hopped out of his car to check out the show, and he filmed it. You can just kind of hear the commotion.
7: Okay.
4: What is happening?
7: Well, might as well get 250 started early.
8: Right. Right, exactly. Well, they had to shut down the highway.
7: Man.
8: Just for all the cleanup and everything.
7: Yeah, do you think that's one of those where you tell the kids, you got your fireworks, you saw them.
9: Yep.
7: We don't need to repeat that now.
9: Drive home safely, everyone.
7: Yep, thanks for playing. Appreciate it. Okay, so earlier we were talking about Scott Pelley saying people at 60 Minutes being fired was similar to having a spouse murdered.
9: Yeah.
7: There's other audio you got to hear from this guy and the five stories we're watching today coming right up.
5: Happy birthday, America. It's Sean. We're celebrating our nation's 250th birthday on News Talk 550 KTSA and FM 107.1.
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7: All right. The Markley, Van Camp, and Robin Show. Jamie Markley, David Van Camp, Sky Robbins, and the five stories we're watching today.
8: Number five, this is just very entertaining to me. The Guardian is reporting more details about the theater dorks at CBS News. A few sources say that Leslie Stahl led a champagne toast for some of the 60 Minutes staffers yesterday.
7: What?
9: For what, hanging in there?
8: And Scott Pelley's like, it's kind of like the military. Okay. All right.
7: As we do our champagne toast.
8: Yes, we do our champagne toast.
9: To the body of Scott Pelley, or what was that all about?
8: I don't know. Number four, more than 20 people arrested in New York City after a riot because Knicks fans are big fat crybabies, and they were mad that the San Antonio Spurs won.
7: And they spent a bunch of money on those tickets.
8: They did.
9: Oh, buddy.
8: Number three, the murder case of Carmelo Anthony is in the hands of the jury. Anthony is accused of stabbing Austin Metcalf in the heart at a track meet. Because, of course, you bring a 5.5-inch blade to a track meet. Why wouldn't you?
7: Of course.
8: The jury is deciding between murder, manslaughter, or acquittal. And number two, New York City.
7: What did you say, Scott? Who's outside the courtroom now?
9: Apparently members of the new Black Panther Party have arrived.
8: Okay.
7: So I had a fight Millie Black Panther Party.
9: I knew that was coming.
8: Hey, this is the craziest thing about people wanting to make it about race or something. And it's like, dude, I don't care what the races are. The kid stabbed another kid in the heart at a track meet. Get your heads out of your asses.
9: It's not like he said something disparaging about his race that led to it.
7: No. Well,
9: he was asked to leave a tent he didn't belong in.
8: And I'm sorry, while that's not my thing, even if he did, you don't get stabbed in the freaking heart for that.
9: No.
7: No, you don't. And then, you know, as far as the prosecution and then the different witnesses, four out of the six were black. And I saw the quote from the one kid that was emotional talking about Metcalf, saying, that was my brother, man.
8: Yeah.
7: Because they were football players together.
8: Right.
7: We've talked about it so many different times where race doesn't matter. Can you play?
8: Yep. Yes.
7: And then you got all of these race hustlers trying to make their own money or something off of this. It's freaking disgusting.
8: It is. All right. At number two, New York City is about to see a surge in immigration agents, according to Border Czar Tom Homan. It's going to be the largest ever deployment to New York City in response to a new state law that limits cooperation with federal immigration enforcement. Fine, you're not going to help us? Well, roll out the welcome mat because we're coming. And number one, President Trump says Iran shot down an Apache helicopter. The two pilots were rescued. Trump is saying now that the U.S. will respond to this out of necessity. Not sure what eventually that will mean. But yes, there is a response incoming. Those are the top five stories that we're keeping an eye on today. Right now, GhostBed is giving our audience an extra 10% off. 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
7: A couple of studies out there. Don't know if you believe this or not, but America's fertility crisis has a link to iPhones.
8: Hmm.
7: I don't know if you've heard about this study or not.
9: Carrying them in your pocket?
7: No.
9: Radiation or something? Oh, okay.
7: Nothing to do with radiation.
9: Okay, all right.
7: That has more to do with distraction. And just relationships.
9: What?
7: Yes, and people staying home more. Mm. It started in 2007.
9: So there's not as much activity as there used to be.
7: You're very quick.
9: Because you're on the phone. I'm just asking.
7: Yes. The U.S. general fertility rate has fallen 22% since 2007.
9: Wow, man.
7: And it's a sustained decline not readily explained by economic conditions, contraceptive use, housing or child care costs, or other commonly cited factors.
9: Wow.
7: That's what Caitlin Myers and Ezekiel Hooper said in their investigation, where they are thinking that, yeah, it's the smartphone. And so what they did, part of it was the first rollout, if you remember, like with the iPhone in 2007, it was only with AT&T.
9: Yeah.
7: And so then they could track, okay, what about the fertility rates of these people compared to anybody else, mm-hmm. right? And they found that the women with the phones, yes, the fertility rate dropped.
9: Wow.
7: And, you know, there are different theories on this, and some say, well, it's... this is an anomaly. There's not that much, you know, there as far as proof. It's a pretty compelling case because society's different than it was 20 years ago.
9: Mm-hmm.
7: There's no doubt about it. People go out less. There's not as much face-to-face interaction. Mm-hmm. There's not as much just regular conversations. And so you may not have to take this whole paper as gospel, but if you're just looking at it, you'd have to say it has to play some sort of role. They quoted New York Times Magazine, a 24-year-old being interviewed, saying, I've noticed that I can't so much wait for the elevator without scrolling through TikTok, what this guy said. It's the best distraction. It makes the time pass. But more and more, I'm asking myself, why do we want the time to pass? Good question.
9: Right.
7: Say more people just get together and you would have to entertain by going out and meeting people. You couldn't just stay home and be entertained.
9: Right.
7: And I mean, as far as guys, it used to be you had to work if you were going to work for it, if you were going to get something X-rated instead of it being on your phone at all times.
9: Right.
7: That sort of thing.
9: We go through the swinging doors.
8: Mm-hmm.
7: The swinging doors. Oh, at the video store.
8: Yeah.
7: The back room.
8: Or yes. The beads hanging from the ceiling.
9: Right.
8: Yeah.
9: Yes, right. One of the.
7: Oh, gotcha.
9: Yeah.
7: Yeah. Yeah. Where there was. Crocodile Blondie and yeah. Such titles.
9: Yeah.
7: Got it. This is the Markley, Van Camp, and Robin show.
9: Top Buns.
7: Oh, yeah.
8: Indiana Jones. Yeah.
9: Right.
7: Yeah. Yeah. I can't even say the one for Batman and Robin.
9: No, you can't.
7: Oh, goodness. Okay. David, biggest story of the day.
8: I think, President Trump talking about some sort of retaliatory strike against Iran after they shot down an Apache helicopter. That's a pretty big one.
7: Yeah, I would say so. Mm. Yeah. We had a clip of Trump talking about peace talks with Iran. I guess that's no good anymore. but that Scott Pelley audio of him talking about his firing from 60 Minutes, it's something, man.
9: Oh, man.
7: Yeah, you're going to
9: wow
7: enjoy that.
9: Crazy.
7: Get to that view. And around to What's Your Story is coming right up.

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1: Good afternoon, John Cruz in the KTSA Newsroom. NASA preparing for one of its most complex missions by unveiling the crew for its Artemis 3 mission today. This comes shortly after the Artemis 2 astronauts flew around the moon in the first crewed lunar mission in more than 50 years.
2: Artemis 3 will not head to the moon, but instead orbit the Earth practicing docking maneuvers critical for future moon landings. NASA is counting on two private companies to build the lunar landers needed to reach the surface of the moon.
1: Correspondent Tom Costello. It might be an example of why you shouldn't try to recover stolen property without the help of law enforcement. KTSA's Christian Blood.
3: A truck was stolen in Houston, and that's when Luis Arebia used GPS data to find it. He's the father of the victim, and he and a friend confronted London Hogan, and police say he's the one who stole the truck at gunpoint. Investigators say when Arebia and the friend showed up, Hogan shot both of them, but Arebia died at the hospital. Police say

0: 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AccuWeather forecast, a stray shower is possible. Otherwise, partly cloudy, a high of 91 degrees today, down to 75 overnight. For Wednesday, partly cloudy and 92 degrees. Heading into Thursday and Friday, dry and sunny, high of 93. It's 86 in Converse, 85 in San Antonio, Severe Weather Station. 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

0: The Markley Van Camp and Robbins Show. Jamie Markley, David Van Camp, Scott Robbins. Okay, so the Spurs beat the Knicks last night. And there was some shenanigans after the game. You know, some unruly fans, yeah, as they
1: this
0: say.
1: This morning, a chaotic scene in the streets of New York. People climbing on top of cars and up scaffolding after the Knicks lost to the Spurs in Game 3 of the NBA Finals. Police deploying pepper spray in the clashes. Several people arrested. It was a different scene inside Madison Square Garden.
0: Yeah, okay.
2: They had to make cars, in New York, like somebody should do like an add-on where you can just hit a little button and the step stool comes out so you can get on top of it.
0: Oh,
2: and like dance on it, you know, or start fires and stuff.
0: Yeah. It'd be cool if you had something you could operate that would be an ejector from the hood. So somebody gets up on your car and you just eject them off of that.
2: Either or, yeah, I'm for it, yeah.
0: That would be all for that.

0: They go like 5 feet in the air.
1: By the way, some Knicks fans were blaming Trump for showing up at the game.
0: Well, of course.
1: I don't know if you heard any of these people or not, but it went like this.
2: I blame Trump.
3: I blame Trump
2: for the simple fact that we won 13 consecutive games, and as soon as Trump show up, it goes to...
4: Yeah.
1: What?
5: So I don't think it was Trump's fault, but the aura, like the fact that they had to show him on the Jumbotron, everybody was booing him. Like, we shouldn't even have to do that. We should be cheering. We should be doing all that.
1: You shouldn't even have to look at that. Well, yeah, it's like you, Scott. You tune in to watch the game. You should have to see Spike Lee, Ben Stiller.
0: I don't want to see any of them. No.
1: Chalamet, all these people.
0: No.
1: He gets tired of it.
6: It's the aura's fault. Yes.
1: Yes, that's what it is. So. Wednesday night, another game.
0: Well, a lot of them are wearing shades through the whole game, too, which is weird.
1: Well, yeah, I mean, and some people are just there for the photos.
0: Yeah.
1: You know, that sort of thing. When Trump was on the Jumbotron during the national anthem, and you can hear the boos, did you see the smirk?
0: Yeah.
1: It was kind of funny, I have to admit.
0: So, Timothy Chalamet, was he there with the Kardashian again?
1: Was she there?
0: I don't know.
1: She usually is.
0: I'd be a little...
1: He had like an... all orange outfit.
0: A little intimidated if I was him bringing her to an NBA game because there's potential boyfriend material out there on the floor.
1: What are you saying?
0: They like the NBA guys, the Kardashians. Do.
1: Gone through a few of them.
0: Yes, they have.
1: Yeah. If you're an NBA guy, you run, don't you?
0: No.
1: Like, oh boy.
6: Well,
1: oh,
6: yeah. Man. That Kardashian curse is not to be trifled
0: oh,
6: with.
0: Oh, yeah. No, it's not.
1: Yeah.
0: You have to burn like sage after they leave. Yeah.
1: A little earlier, I had this unbelievable clip of Scott Pelley when he was talking about, well, it was Lulu Garcia Navarro's Smugwinch from the failing New York Times asking him about getting fired and started
7: it. I want to actually start by just asking you how you're feeling in this moment.
8: Well, if we want to talk about it at an emotional level, the best thing that I can imagine in terms of describing it is that it's like your spouse was murdered.
0: What?
1: That is dang. So insane to me that people at 60 Minutes got fired and you were upset. And so then you threw a fit to the new boss and then you got fired and you're likening that to your spouse getting murdered. What's wrong with you?
0: Oh, something's wrong with him. And does he always talk with the same cadence no matter what the conversation is? Have you noticed that weird news guy thing he does all the time?
6: That's actually how he introduced himself to the woman that would become his wife. Was he said he told the cameraman, "Now zoom in." And he took off his glasses slowly, you know, put the earpiece in his mouth. "I wonder, would you like to go out on a date with me?" And that's how the conversation went.
0: I believe you, though. I believe that's probably how it went.
1: And she probably had no other options.
0: He's
1: I'm
0: become
1: guessing.
0: This cartoon character, the character that he is.
6: Yes.
1: Yes. No. Dude, the longer... Have you heard the part where he says CBS is on fire? CBS News?
0: No, I missed that.
1: This is a longer clip, and I can stop it wherever you want.
0: No, it's fine. Yeah, I like hearing them, yes.
1: Okay, roll it.
8: My hope is that the leadership of Paramount will say to themselves, okay, this isn't working. We have broadcasts that almost don't get on the air. We have respected journalists saying that there is a thumb on the scale for one political party over another. We have a broadcast which is among the most important in America, the most successful in the history of all of television.
1: Dude, it's been talked about being a shell of itself for years.
0: Yeah.
1: Because of the clear bias.
8: It was doing great.
1: Whoa.
8: So why are we making these changes? We need adult supervision. And at the moment, we don't have it. We have people who have been installed in these jobs who, through no fault of their own, have no experience in television. It's not their fault.
1: Oh, see? I knew that would get David.
0: Yeah.
6: Bless their heart. They just, they're not elevated like television journalists are.
1: Like I am.
6: Mm-hmm.
1: Yes.
0: What an
8: but they don't know what they're doing. And there's a subtle political bias that I've never seen at 60 Minutes before. And so, or at CBS News before.
1: You've never seen a political bias?
0: Never seen it. Never.
1: That's hysterical.
0: It's amazing.
6: I would like to remind you that one of the best pieces of journalism that 60 Minutes did in the last decade was they did profiles on detransitioners, that is, young people who took hormones and maybe even got surgeries, and then talked about how the medical establishment that threw them into that meat grinder also just abandoned them as soon as they decided, you know what, this transing thing isn't for me.
1: Yep.
6: CBS News ran that. I was surprised they did. I was glad they did.
1: Shocked. We talked about it. We're like, wow, good for them.
0: Yes.
6: But the following day, they issued an apology.
1: Yep.
6: Because they bowed to the pressure of outside forces. So let's talk about thumb on the scale, shall we, Scott?
1: Uh-huh. Yeah. The Hunter Biden laptop can't be verified.
6: This is
1: 60 Minutes.
0: Oh, my God. Well, that piece of audio.
1: Oh, yeah. Okay, here's the rest of Pelle. Here you go.
8: And so that is my hope, a return to sanity. A return to honor, a return to courage. We used to have all of those things in abundance.
0: Oh, my gosh.
8: And now we don't. We can save this. It's possible.
1: He's an actor.
8: To land this plane. But right now, CBS News, in my view, is on fire.
1: Fire.
6: You know, and maybe he said it and I've just missed it. Has he ever actually given examples of how there's like a political thumb on the scale?
1: I didn't hear it.
0: Not that I'm aware of.
1: No. It's on fire.
6: But
1: it's like my spouse is on fire. Right now. Yes. It's like my spouse is on fire. Thank you, Sammy Hagar. Although he would probably call him Hager. There you go.
0: Sammy Hager.
6: Yes. Samuel Hager.
0: Yes. Sammy, did you fall in love again?
1: I wonder.
0: I'm curious.
1: Is 65 okay instead of 55? Okay, it's that time we go around the table. It may not be the biggest story out there.
0: Scott Pelley interviews Rod Stars attention. Could be the next thing. Dan Rather
1: does it. Dan Rather does it.
0: Yeah. He doesn't know either.
1: Oh, my gosh.
0: Which one of you guys is Leonard Skinner?
1: I was leading into a Sammy Hagar story. Do you want me to save it for last?
6: I can save
1: it for last. I'll save it for last. All right, David, what do you got for What's Your Story?
6: James Tallarico, he's the freak show Democrat running to be the next U.S. Senator from Texas. And, boy, he really is just trying to wallpaper over his extreme views. And, you know, you're going to have a press that will let him do it because they've seen how it works out. In places like Virginia, where, you know, you have Abigail Spanberger running as a moderate and then governing like the socialist that we all knew she was. James Tallarico on a podcast was talking about oil and gas, obviously a very big industry in the state of Texas.
3: Mm-hmm. We have to protect good paying oil and gas jobs. You know, I've had family members who have worked in the oil and gas industry. I went to Texas public schools funded by Texas Oil and Gas. So I owe a lot to the industry, and I know that some of these jobs keep whole families
1: for
3: afloat.
1: Sure.
3: And so I want to protect our status as an energy leader.
6: All right. Not only did he introduce a bill at one point in the Texas legislature that would eliminate oil and gas in Texas, or kneecap production in oil and gas production, but also in 2024, he said this.
9: You can't call yourself a Christian and destroy God's creation with greenhouse gases.
6: You cannot call yourself a Christian and destroy God's creation with greenhouse gases.
1: Says okay. Who? Says who? Him?
6: Yes.
1: Okay. In your whacked out church in Austin?
6: Yes.
1: Okay. Yeah. The biblical authority.
6: Yes. But
1: good
6: no but,
1: joke.
6: But now he wants to protect those good paying yes. jobs.
1: Of course
0: just,
1: he does.
0: Liars. Just
6: he is yes. a liar.
0: Complete
6: yeah.
0: liars.
1: Yes. Yeah.
0: That this get by with it.
1: Well, they have cover.
0: It's as if this stuff is not archived.
6: Well, that's...
0: And not available for everybody to go back to and listen to.
6: But But see, also, at the same time in this campaign, the Citizens for Sanity, the Trump-aligned organization, they're spending like six figures to put out ads against Tallarico. And they did one that was an AI-generated version of Tallarico wearing the dress from Sound of Music, where it's the song My Favorite Things, but it's about trans kids. I mean, I got some of the audio if you want to hear it.
0: Yes, sure. I do.
6: I mean...
0: Yeah.
10: Boys in white dresses with blue satin sashes. Girls dust with hormones till they grow mustaches. Changing the gender of all your offspring. These are a few of my favorite things.
6: And I think, okay, it's good for a laugh, but that's a crappy ad. Just run things he's actually said.
1: 100%, David.
6: That's all you have to do.
1: Yes, agreed.
6: Like, that just looks... I mean, it's good for a laugh,
1: because if you're an independent,
6: whatever.
1: You could say you're going AI to try to get this guy, just, when all you got to do is show the video of him.
6: Yes. Give people his exact words.
1: Yes.
6: And that's way more effective than this stupid AI thing.
0: It was funny, though.
1: Preach, bro.
0: I'll give you that.
1: All right, Scotty, what do you got for your story?
0: Democrat-run cities throughout the country are canceling contracts with a gunfire detection system that helps police quickly respond to crimes. Most of us know this. If you live in any city of any size at all, has ShotSpotter.
1: Oh, no.
0: Now, what it is it uses a network of outdoor acoustic sensors
1: that
0: do it in high-crime areas to sort of triangulate where the gunfire is coming from and alert law enforcement. Now, according to SoundThinking, the company that makes ShotSpotter, about 20% is all of the shootings that are ever called into 911, meaning this system fills an enormous gap in the ability of law enforcement to treat gunshot victims and catch criminals. Heard all that? Well, a lot of these blue cities are canceling. You want to know why?
1: Oh, no.
0: Because it's racist!
6: Yep.
1: You knew it!
0: That's right.
6: Yeah, Chicago already did it.
0: They did it, yes.
6: And then CW Chicago, they do a lot of really good crime coverage in Chicago. Mm-hmm. They've been keeping track of, in a database called Brandon's Bodies, of shots or shooting victims who were not found in time because the caller got across street wrong or no one called 911 in an area where ShotSpotter used to be.
1: Okay. So are we talking about they're saying it's racist because it's mostly Asian American neighborhoods?
6: No.
0: No, Jamie, that's not why.
1: Indian American neighborhoods.
0: That would be incorrect as well.
1: Well, I'm stumped then. I'm stumped.
0: Okay.
1: All right, so my story, Sammy Hagar.
0: Yes, Sammy Hagar.
1: Is admitting his low ticket sales. It's like refreshing. Some artists, they don't want to talk about the low tickets. They're going to cancel for one reason or another.
0: Oh,
1: another
0: okay.
1: One. So he booked a tour in the UK because he played the last Ozzy show.
0: Right.
1: And had a good response. People like, yeah, you should come over. So he books it. And it was not selling all that great. So they moved everything to smaller venues.
0: Mm-hmm.
1: And he said, you know, I love the fact that we moved it to a smaller venue. So it'll be full instead of playing, you know, half empty place somewhere. And the ambience is so much different. So that's why we changed it. So, yeah, guilty as charged. We didn't sell it out. And I thought, oh, well, we'll sell that one out. No problem. So, yeah, I just like the honesty.
0: I like it, too. And I also like the idea that you move into a smaller place. It makes it more fun for the fans.
1: Yes.
0: Yeah.
1: Yes.
0: I'm good with that.
1: 100%. Okay. I'm still stumped. What neighborhoods are we talking about?
0: High crime area.
1: I am stumped by it. I'm going to feel like Scott Pelley right now. All right, Nimrod's in the news. A classic. Straight ahead.
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0: The Markley, Van Camp, and Robin Show. You know, Father's Day is coming up. 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
1: Lady Bird Books, a publisher of children's books in the UK, put out a Pride Month message to everybody, and it's hilarious. So inside this house, you've got a kid on crutches, and it says everyone should feel free to be themselves no matter who they are or who they love. And you've got a lesbian couple. One is a tatted-up white girl, and the other is a Muslim woman in a hijab holding a baby.
0: Oh, my gosh!
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0: Wow. 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
0: 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Claire Hobson, who is a permanent makeup artist, lost her beloved dog Patch. That's sad. Aww. But she decided she wasn't ready to let him go. So instead of just taking his ashes with her everywhere she went, she decided to have his ashes mixed in with her semi-permanent eyeliner. So he could still see the world through her eyes. What a nut.
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10: It is 1 o'clock at KTSA, San Antonio. I'm John Cruz. A few hit-and-miss showers early. They're becoming partly cloudy, highs in the 90s. We've got a dry week ahead before the next system comes in for the weekend. Your full AccuWeather forecast is on the way. The president says a deal with Iran could be 2 to 3 days away. A report says Trump intervened to halt the aggression between Iran and Israel because he believes the U.S. is within days of a breakthrough. Trump more vocal about his frustration with Netanyahu.
5: After saying he, not Netanyahu, call all the shots and set the terms for a possible deal with Iran, Trump told Axios, "Bibi, you better be careful, or you will be on your own very soon."
10: Correspondent Richard Engel, The New York Times, says Trump told Netanyahu about the breakthrough involving a long-term nuclear deal with Iran. Three more cases of New World screwworm now confirmed in Texas for a total number of 5. The USDA and Governor Abbott held a press conference Monday at an insect research lab in Kerrville. The new cases involve a calf in LaSalle County, a goat in Gillespie County, and a dog in Andrews County. The dog and its owner from New Mexico, which makes it the neighboring state's first screwworm case. It was a big 115-111 win for the Spurs last night against the Knicks in New York. But after Game 1 in the Big Apple, several Knicks fans facing charges.
11: Scores of people gathered at Bryant Park, Central Park, and Brooklyn Bowl to watch Game 3 of the finals. But the cameras caught multiple people fighting outside a store near Bryant Park. Several were arrested. Other footage shows people jumping onto an NYPD truck slowly moving by a crowd. No watch party outside Madison Square Garden for Game 3, but it'll be back for Game 4.
10: Correspondent Scott Pringle. Your KTSA, Stevens Roofing. AccuWeather forecast shaking off some early morning showers, leading to a partly cloudy day, a high of 91 degrees with light winds. For tonight, partly cloudy and 75 overnight. Winds will kick up to about 20 miles per hour at times. It's 87 in Olmos Park, 87 at San Antonio's severe weather station. 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

0: 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Christy is in Philadelphia. Hi, Christy. How are you?
1: Hi, I'm good. How are you?
0: Better than I deserve. What's up?
1: I was just calling to see if you could help me figure out how to live a life and not be burdened by so much financial issues.
0: Well, we can certainly try.
1: Okay.
0: What's going on?
1: So I'm single, so I make about $50,000 a year, and I just am always in the negative every month. And I can't, like, really enjoy life. I just work and get back in the negative.
2: So usually when people experience that problem, there's one or two things or both at play. So either your income, that the money that you're bringing in is not enough, or there is something in your expenses that needs to lower, or a combination of both.
0: Or just sheer disorganization, which we have no idea where the money goes, and so it just leaves.
2: Mm-hmm.
1: Exactly.
2: That's a good point. Do you have a budget?
1: I don't, and I have no idea what's coming and going.
2: Like, okay. So then that's Dave's point.
1: I don't have, like, yeah.
2: So what we're going to set you up with is Every Dollar. Every Dollar is going to be the tool that's going to give you organization. It's the best budget app that's out there. And so when you open up Every Dollar, it's going to ask you some questions about yourself. It's going to ask you about your goals. But once you get into the actual budget, you'll have a place where you can list your income, and you'll have a place where you can list all of your expenses. And the goal is to list out everything that you could possibly spend money on until you hit zero. That's called a zero-based budget. You want to spend every single dollar of the money that you're bringing in on purpose. Now, when I say spend the money, I mean that's everything from rent, groceries, if you have car payments, if you have debt. And then if there's margin, you also need to assign that money a task, whether it's paying off the smallest debt or, you know, maybe you're behind on something. That's how that's going to work. Does that make sense?
1: Yeah.
0: So John Maxwell said it this way. He said that a budget is people telling their money what to do instead of wondering where it went.
1: Okay.
0: So on paper, on purpose, in this case on app, on purpose, you lay out what you want your month to look like, and then you be a grown-up and live what you laid out. No whining. It's your plan. Okay. You can put whatever you want to on it.
1: Okay.
0: But you obviously won't plan to be in the red.
1: Right.
0: Okay. Now, do you have a bunch of debt?
1: I have about 10,000, so
0: okay.
1: It's not a lot. Well, to be honest with you, 4,000 of it is, you probably never heard of this, but it's called Affirm. So it's like a buy now, pay later plan.
0: Oh, I've definitely heard of it. So you've been impulsing your butt off.
1: Pretty much.
0: Yeah.
1: So I have, I have like 4,000.
0: This is like you put a t-shirt on three payments.
2: Mm.
1: Pretty much. Yeah.
2: What's the other 6,000?
1: It's like a medical is 2,000.
0: No car
1: and
0: debt?
1: And then I have no car debt.
2: Good.
0: Okay. And what is the medical? Have you been ill?
1: No, it's actually dental.
0: Oh, okay.
2: Do you know, are you
0: 6,000 dental?
1: No, 2,000.
2: Where's the other four?
1: Just spending.
2: Credit cards?
1: Just credit cards, yeah.
2: Okay. You got to cut the credit cards up.
1: I have a baby, and I tend to, like, put a lot of things for her on it. So, like, the $4,000, and I know this is cringy, but I made her, like, a playroom, and I just put everything on the Affirms. Like, I put everything on there just so I could.
2: How old's the baby? It's a baby in arms?
1: No, she's two.
2: Is she in daycare, or what's the plan there?
1: No. I don't have any child care expense as far as that. My mother watches her.
2: Okay. So step one was the budget. Step two also happens today. The budget happens today. Step two also happens today, which is you've got to cut up these credit cards. You can't And please remember this, you cannot solve a problem while simultaneously creating it. Credit cards are your problem. Buy now, pay later. Basically, spending money that you don't have is your problem. So you cannot keep that source around in your life or you'll never be free. You've got to cut up those credit cards. That has to happen tonight. Will you do it?
1: No.
2: Okay. That's thing number two. Thing number three is, are you investing money out of your paycheck?
1: I have a 401k and I do invest 8% of my pay.
2: Okay.
1: And my boss matches 3%.
2: So
1: it's really little though. It's really little that I have in there. I only have $6,300.
0: Yeah, we don't want you to cash it out. We do want you to stop adding to it for a short period of time until you clear these debts.
1: Okay.
0: There's no reason to put money in investments while you're sitting on $10,000 in debt.
2: And the reason why Dave is saying it, but even for the listening audience, your biggest wealth building tool is your income. The biggest tool that's going to help you get out of debt is your income. As long as you're putting your income in lots of different places, it's going to take you longer to do the thing that you ultimately want to do, which is get out of debt and build wealth. You've got to have focus intensity with that income. So just temporarily pausing your retirement is going to give you 8% of your paycheck back into your hands that you can use to quickly pay off the $10,000 of debt. And also then to turn around and save up 3 to 6 months of expenses. And before you know it, you'll be right back to investing. But at this point, you'll be investing 15%, not just 8%.
0: Yeah, and you'll have the money to do that because you'll have no payments. So here's the thing, Christy. It sounds like that, you have a 2-year-old child and the last 2 years of your life have had some stress to them. And during that time, you paid attention to dealing with the life situation and not the money situation. And so the money situation just kind of ran on autopilot and it really wasn't good at driving by itself. So it needs you to now start driving it. And now, because if you want to win at anything, you just start paying attention to it. And you're going to win at this because you called and said, I'm ready to pay attention to it. Teach me how.
1: Okay.
0: And so you're actually going to go do this. And I have a prediction that you probably will never borrow money on a credit card again, and you probably will never use Affirm and get screwed by those people again. By the way, that's what they're doing. They're screwing you. So don't set yourself up to be the victim. These villains are out there. They're real. And these companies are not your friend. They're their own friend. They're not looking out for Christy. I can affirm that. They are looking out for Affirm. That's it. One person profiting in this transaction. This is a win-lose transaction. Affirm wins, Christy loses. Quit letting them do it. Get pissed off about the villain in this story. It's real.

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2: Rudy is in New York. Hi, Rudy. How are you?
6: Hey, Dave. Great to be on the phone with you.
2: Good to be with you. What's up?
6: So currently, I'm just in a little bit, I feel like, in a dead-end situation, and I don't really know what to do to get out of it. I'm currently about $6,500 in debt with personal and credit cards. I have no savings at all, and I have $1,250 a month car note.
7: Oh.
6: That I'm kind of stuck with it at the moment.
7: Why are you stuck with it?
6: It's a lease that I signed about 10 months ago for 3 years. 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So I decided to keep the car for the moment. And
2: who gave you the fees? The dealer?
6: Yeah.
2: Yeah. Who'd you sign the lease with? 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
6: It's with Visions Credit Union.
2: It's who?
6: It's a Toyota. 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
2: Okay. 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
6: Well, it was through Toyota Financial. 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
2: Oh, Toyota Financial set this up. That's who screwed you. Okay.
7: What's the early termination fee? Do you know what it is?
6: It was like seven grand something, because I also drove a lot with the car too. So I didn't go over the limit of miles, but for how long I've had the car, I've drove it more than what I was supposed to.
2: Okay, that's not how it works. So they're continuing to screw you. All right, so you need to call Toyota Credit and ask them what the early buyout on the lease is. What can I pay you off today for? That's like the early payoff on a debt. It does not include the interest through the entire 36 months. Okay?
6: Okay.
2: And there should be no fees on that, other than just what does it take? What is the check I need to write today? Okay. What car is this of Toyota?
6: It's a 2025 GR Corolla.
2: Okay. So look that car up and figure out what it's worth. And then get the early buyout price. Have you looked up what it's worth, by the way?
6: It's worth about $38,000.
2: Okay. So you could get about $38,000 if you sold it. Let's pretend that when you get the early buyout on the lease, $1,250 a month for 36 months?
6: It's $700 a month, but my insurance, it makes it $1,250, so it's insane.
2: Okay, that's different information, hon. Your insurance is a different thing, okay? It's not your car payment. Your insurance is not in your car payment. You said you had a $1,250 car payment. You do not. You have a $750 car payment. Okay. Now, that makes the numbers better. Makes them worse. It makes me understand the numbers. I didn't understand them at $1,250. I couldn't figure out what Toyota had done to you. All right. So, anyway, you find out what the car's worth $38,000. You find out what the early buyout is. If I write you a check in full today, okay, then let's pretend that's $34,000. You could simply go to the credit union and get a car loan for $34,000 and pay off the lease. Then you would owe $34,000. You follow me?
6: Yeah.
2: Now, or it's $42,000. So it's more than the early buyout on the lease, but it has nothing to do with the mileage. This is simply the financial part of the transaction of what can I pay my loan off for early. That's what this is, okay? And you compare that to the car. Now, if it takes more than $38,000 to buy it out, let's call it $40,000, then you've got to arrange with your credit union to borrow $2,000 and sell the car to someone for $38,000. And you sell it, and you buy out the lease early, which is paying off your loan early. And that's how you get out of a lease early. And it sounds like you desperately need to do that.
6: Yeah.
2: Okay, how old are you?
6: I'm 25.
2: Okay. Yeah. Okay, so the number one mistake that 25-year-olds make is an expensive car with a big car payment and a big insurance payment. So you're like a normal 25-year-old, but you have discovered that sucks and you don't want to be that anymore.
6: Yeah, that's right.
2: Okay. So you didn't do anything that almost every 25-year-old in America hadn't done. But the trick is you've really got to concentrate and not just – listen, if somebody screws you, like you went on that Toyota lot and Toyota Financial screwed you, then don't go ask them how to fix it. Because they're not, that's like the wolf in the hen house, dude. You don't even know what that means. Okay, but That's like, you know.
6: I get you.
2: Yeah, it's like asking an alligator if he's hungry. You know what I mean? You know, it's like, seriously.
7: Right, right.
2: Yes, yes, come on in. I will eat you. Yes, I will help you. I will screw you again, says Toyota Financial. Yes.
7: Right. Well, good thing he called us, because now I feel like he's got the next moves to get out of this. It just took him a second to get there.
2: Yeah. Yeah. Rudy, I would expend an amazing amount of energy to get out of this car.
7: Yes.
2: And not just accept laying down that this is your fate for the next 36 months.
7: And part of that fate is, after this car is sold, now he's in the real business of driving a beater.
2: Yes.
7: Driving something that's, you know, $3,000 or $4,000. Really the ugliest car and the oldest car that you can find that still runs is what you're going to be driving for a while until...
2: You need a car that has to have a name. It's so bad you have to name it.
7: Bertha.
2: Old Blue. Bessie. Whatever it is. If it doesn't have a name, it's too good a car. You need a car that's so nasty that you have to name it. And then you walk out and you kick it in the door and say, all right, Bessie, we're going. Start up. Start up, Bessie. Here we go. You got to have the Blue Goose. You got to have whatever it is, right? And that's for a short period of time. But if you will drive like no one else, you can bank $1,250 a month.

0: to the side. That's it. Yeah, that's it. I mean, this is the way you have to think. And I did that. I drove a piece of crap when we were broke and getting out. And then I got a little better piece of crap, and it was so much better that I didn't think it was a piece of crap, although it was a piece of crap still. Yeah, I mean, and that's what you do for a little while so that you never have to do it again. It's not a way of life, but it's how you get out of these messes that we all find ourselves in when you wander into the finance office at Toyota Credit.
1: We've all done it. We've all done it. I remember when I met Sam, he had a Jeep Grand Cherokee.
0: Did he?
1: And he had finally made the final payment to pay it off.
0: And they're not a good car.
1: It's not a good car, but he paid it off.
0: It breaks.
1: And I'd never seen anybody who didn't have a car note. And don't you know, he went right down there to the Hummer dealership and bought a H3.
0: Because we couldn't stand not having a car payment.
1: Well, the thought was once your car hits 100,000 miles, it's going to start breaking down. It's going to start messing, you know.
0: Not a Jeep Cherokee. Once it hits 10,000 miles, it starts breaking down.
1: Yeah. And so we've all done stupid things. But the point is, I remember the feeling of then selling that H3. You're used to riding pretty nice.
0: Y'all were Miami Vice.
1: Man, I know.
0: Y'all were in Miami
1: riding
0: around in the Hummer.
1: And then had to sell that. And you get used to it. My point in telling that story is it feels nice to drive a new car. It is a hit to the pride when you have to start driving something older and sell your things, but you do get used to it. Human beings are very flexible.
0: At the time, it is a hit to the pride. Later on, it's a badge of honor.
1: It is, yes, Dave.
0: I'm a grown-up, and I did what it takes to be a grown-up.
1: And I don't care what you people think about it.
0: Amen. High correlation between people who don't give a crap what other people think and those that build wealth. If you're worried about what other people think, you're going to be poor most of your life.

0: If you're getting close to Medicare age, let me tell you what I'm seeing and hearing. A lot of you feel overwhelmed. All those parts, all those plans. Medicare feels like a maze. That's why I want you to know about Chapter. They help you make sense of it all because you're not crazy for feeling this way. People dread the decision or put it off because it just feels too complicated. Todd in Florida said he was scared to even start, but Chapter walked him through it step by step and found a Medicare plan that actually fit his life and saved him $600 a year. That's exactly what Chapter does. They slow down, explain your options, and help you make a wise decision based on your doctors, your medications, your priorities, and your budget. And the best part, Chapter services don't cost you anything. To talk to Chapter, just dial #250 and say Medicare. That's #250, say Medicare.
1: Good afternoon from the KTSA Newsroom. I'm John Cruz. At this hour, the Dow taking a hit, down 217 points. The NASDAQ is off 545 points. The S&P down 87 points. NASA announcing the four astronauts part of the Artemis 3 mission. They are Commander Randy Bresnik, Pilot Luca Parmitano, and Mission Specialist Andre Douglas and Frank Rubio. Artemis 3 will test the landers in low Earth orbit next year. Artemis 4 will carry the first crewed moon landing in 2028. Artemis 5 will establish long-term surface operations. A San Antonio attorney sentenced to 20 years in prison after pleading guilty to stealing the inheritance of six orphans. KTSA Stacey Keene.
2: Karen Hogan was the executor of the estates of Jason and Emily Evans, who died in 2021 in a murder-suicide in Bernie. The six Evans kids ranged in ages from 4 to 15 years old, the oldest with a developmental disability. Investigators say Hogan stole more than $540,000 from the Evans accounts, leaving them drained. Stacey Keene, KTSA News.
1: The fate of a black Texas high school track star accused of killing a white opponent now in the hands of a jury. Carmelo Anthony's attorney in his closing argument said that his client stabbed Austin Metcalf and said

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9: Dustin is in Chicago. Hi, Dustin. How are you?
10: I'm doing good. How are you?
9: Better than I deserve. What's up?
10: So, I am recently married, and I have a baby coming in August. And about a year ago, I was a single guy living by myself, not really having a care in the world, and one day changed my life, and God blessed me with a beautiful wife and a to-be daughter. And I am on the wrong side of $37,500 in total debt. And I want to dig myself out and build a future for my family. And I know you're the guy and the crew to talk to.
9: Good for you. Congratulations.
11: Congrats.
10: Thank you.
9: Sounds like a great life you got laid out. We just got to get rid of the mess on the $37,000. So what is the $37,000 owed to?
10: So I owe $26,000 on my pickup truck. And I owe $11,500 in credit card debt. And I rent from my father, rent's cheap, and but the bills add up because basically now that she's cut down on work, my wife, it's all about her and the baby now, and I got to make sure that I take care of them, and money's super tight right now.
9: Yeah.
11: What are you paying for rent?

0: So rent is actually $750 a month.
1: What do you make?
0: I make, gross is $63.5. My take home after taxes and insurance, because she's on my insurance, it's about $3,015.50 a month.
2: And there's no investing coming out of that, right?
0: No, just, my 401k that I pay a little into, and then my company matches is very little.
2: That's exactly what I mean when I say investing. How much, what percentage is coming out of your money?
0: I believe it's like 3% or something.
2: Yeah. Okay.
1: And you have a pickup you can't afford, right?
0: Yeah. When I was single, it was right there on the cusp of what I could. But now that, I got to man up and do what I got to do, I know this is coming. So, yeah, that's definitely on the table.
1: Okay. So when are you selling it?
0: Apparently, as soon as I can.
1: Okay. Apparently. Because yeah. All of a sudden your life gets good. You got $11,000 in debt then.
2: Uh-huh.
1: Get you a beater car for a little while.
0: Yep.
1: Just for a little while. You don't have to do it for your whole life. And then
0: you
1: lean in and you stop your 401k to what little is going in there and you clean up everything. Did you get a tax refund last year?
0: I did, but it was very small. It was about $400.
1: Okay. So you're not overpaying on your taxes, we don't think, but you might be with a baby on the way.
0: Yes, that's true.
1: Yeah, so you may get a bigger refund. We'll have to wait and see. I don't want to monkey with that today.
2: But I would pause the 401k today.
1: I would pause it today and sell the pickup today.
2: Mm-hmm. And just for clarity, that is just a pause. It's not stopping forever. It's pausing until you clear out the truck, you clear out the $11,000 of debt. And following the baby steps, you do need to save 3 to 6 months of expenses. How good would it feel to know that you had your wife coming home, the baby, and 6 months of a cushion just in case anything would happen?
1: No debt and $10,000 in the bank.
0: It would be a godsend.
2: Right.
1: Yeah. It'll be godsend, and he sent Dustin to do it.
0: I couldn't have said it better myself, yes.
1: So clean her up, dude. That's the thing. So we're going to send you every dollar budgeting app, premium version that we're going to pay for and give it to you as a baby gift. So you
0: That's
1: and your
0: amazing.
1: Wife sit down tonight and you look at that app and you lay out exactly where every dollar is going. And you say, all right, the 401k is stopping, the pickup is leaving, and now we're going to attack the $11,000 in credit card debt and beans and rice and beans.
2: Yep.
1: And she needs to work as much as she can without putting herself or the child in danger because we need money.
2: And let's talk
0: about
2: that because, this has been all angled at you, Dustin, but this really is you and your wife joining arms together and doing this together. So rather than you getting off the phone and, putting on your cape and doing this, you're going to have a conversation with her and make sure that she's on the same page and agrees with this strategy and agrees with the intensity and agrees that this is what needs to happen next. That's a big part of this.
1: Paula is in Dallas. Hey, Paula, what's up?
3: Hi, yes, thank you for taking my call.
1: Sure.
3: I basically have a predicament, I guess. We are new to the Dave Ramsey philosophy and all that, and we now coming down to the numbers, we have bought a manufactured home back in 2022, and we still owe about $98,000 on that, and the interest rate is 8.95, so we feel like we definitely shouldn't have done that decision, but we're in it now, and we just started making $80,000 this year, but we still feel like, one, this is not our forever home. Two, we feel like we could definitely free up some money in the housing area because basically our mortgage is $1,070 a month, but we need a place to put the house in, and we didn't have that, so we put the house in a community where they charge about $950 a month, so it's about $2,000 that we have.
2: What's it worth
3: to pay
2: that home?
3: I'm not sure, but that's the thing. I feel like if we were to sell, I didn't know that they depreciate, I believe. So I don't think that if we were to sell, we would break even. If that makes sense.
2: It does make
1: you,
2: sense.
1: You need to get rid of it. Every day you own it, it's going down in value.
3: Exactly. And I think that's what's like, we feel stuck because we feel like
1: you're going to be more stuck the longer you wait.
3: Yeah.
2: The point of that is this is going to feel bad. It's not going to feel good.
3: Yeah.
2: you're going to feel the weight of the mistake when you look at the appraisal and see what it's actually worth. But Dave is exactly right. Waiting is not going to solve the problem. Waiting is going to make it more painful.
3: Yeah, I agree, which is why we called. We thankfully had spiritual parents who guided us through the process of just, you know, creating a safe place for us for talking about budgeting and all that, because we did not do that at all the past couple years. And with my husband's job, they actually provide Every Dollar Premium app for free for employees. So
1: neat.
2: What kind of margin do you have when you open up Every Dollar? What kind of margin do you see?
3: I mean, well, it's a $0 based budget, right? So we assigned everything to
2: right. So after you've paid the essentials and you've got money that you can kind of decide, here's what we're going to do with the extra. How much is the extra and what are you currently doing with it? Because I'm trying to find some money to help offset the possible deficit
3: here. Thankfully, we don't have any debt on cars. We do not have any debt. We did the whole paying off our debt. So we're in baby step 3A. Margin wise, I mean, it's just like $100 maybe.
2: Okay.
3: Dollars.
2: And what do you have saved?
3: $1,400.
2: Okay.
3: We're starting, which is why we feel like the housing is such a big part of our check that we can't put towards saving or putting it towards, if we sell it, we can put the rest of it, if that makes sense.
1: Yeah. You're probably going to be in the hole, and you're probably going to have a loan for the amount that you're in the hole. And you're probably temporarily moving into a rental so that you stop the bleeding.
3: Okay.
1: But every year you own this, you're losing $10,000 or more.
3: Yeah, I agree.
2: So the conversation really does need to start today.
1: Yeah, like how are we getting rid of this house, and start talking to real estate agents, start talking to people in the mobile home manufactured world.
2: Yeah.
1: Who's going to come pick this up? Who's going to buy it? What are we going to sell it for? How are we going to get rid of it? What's the process look like in Texas? And then you also get rid of the $950 lot rent.
2: Yes.
1: Jeez.
2: And by the way, if there's more questions, we have a really cool tool. It's called Ask Ramsey. If you have more questions, which I know you do because there's a lot of nuance to this, go on there and keep digging deeper. What I don't want you to do is stop because of a lack of information. I want you to keep digging in on your situation, and it's going to point you to all the resources that you need, because we can only, you know, we can only do so much in this short call to help you.
1: Ladies and gentlemen, mobile homes are not a bargain. They go down in value. It's not a class thing. It's not a I'm a snob thing. It's a math thing. It's a car you sleep in. Don't buy one.

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0: Tabitha is in Toronto. Hi, Tabitha. How are you?
6: Good. How are you?
0: Better than I deserve. What's up?
6: So my question is, how do we live confidently in the stage that we are financially and know what that looks like? I'm married, I'm 25, and we have a little boy. We live just off my husband's income. I stay at home with him. And we're on baby steps 4 and 5, well, kind of sitting on a down 15% of a down payment for a house. And we kind of see people our age drowning in debt and kind of feel good about ourselves when we see them. But then we have everyone else basically judging our financial decisions because we don't own a house, and they make us kind of feel like we're
0: like who?
6: Poor because we don't. People that are older than us, parents, people who own houses, and we don't.
7: Okay.
0: Like your mother?
6: No, not really. Kind of both sets of parents, no particular parent. And then we kind of feel when we have margin in our budget and have some comfortable margin to, you know, save to go on vacation, all that thing. Like my husband needs a new phone and we feel bad to spend because we have our mindset that we're poor and not really sure maybe where we are in the baby steps because we don't own a house.
7: So I hear two things going on. I hear you just needing some clarification on where you are in the baby steps, but then I hear a lot of comparison, whether it be positive or negative, just a lot of comparison to other people, whether it be we're doing better than these people or these people, we need to impress them. We need to care about what they think in some way. So those are the two things I hear. We can help you define what baby step you're on, but the comparison part is something that you're going to have to think through, because the only reason that you're the only reason you have to compare are one of two reasons that I can clearly think of. One is positive and one is negative. One is you can look at other people and draw inspiration, right? You can look at them and go, oh, okay, that's pretty good. And then the other thing, if you're looking at them, it's because of competition. And that tends to be negative. And so
6: I don't think it's competition for us. I think
0: so let me stop you a second. Okay. When you say we feel judged.
6: Mm-hmm.
0: Okay. That's your feeling.
6: True.
0: They either are judging or they aren't judging, but you can choose to feel judged or you can choose to not feel judged. That's just a choice. You're just going, you know, there's lots of people that judge everything we do here on the air, right? And the number of times I care is precisely zero.
6: True, exactly.
0: You know, I just don't care because I'm not really taking a poll from people that don't have a vote in my life.
6: Exactly.
0: So I have a set of values and a set of practices tactically that Sharon and I engage in, and they work, and they're taking us to where we want to go. And if someone doesn't like that, well, I guess they're just going to have their own little problem party over there.
7: Yeah.
0: Because I'm not you don't get a vote. If you're not confident in your values and in the habits and the patterns that you're engaging in, if you're not confident it's going to get you to where you want to go, then that's a different thing. That's between you and the value or the idea.
7: Right.
0: And so, but if you're following, for instance, the baby steps in detail from the book, The Total Money Makeover, if you're doing that in detail, well, you're following what, you know, somewhere around 10 or 15 million people have done. And so if your broke friends don't like it, well, good. That's like fat people making fun of your diet.
6: True.
7: I'm going to send you a copy of my book, What No One Tells You About Money, because I talk a lot about this very thing in the book. And I think it's going to help you. It'll also help you, by the way, identify exactly which baby step you're on.
0: Yeah, exactly. So I think it's pretty simple. You defined it. You're on baby step 3B.
7: Yeah.
0: You're out of debt. You have an emergency fund. You're saving for your house.
7: Mm-hmm.
0: And if you don't put money in retirement for a little while, up to a maximum of 3 years is what we teach, and you want to throw 100% of your extra money towards the house down payment, that's fine. If you want to throw some of your extra money and still do some retirement, people do that. Both of those we call baby step 3B. But this is the point at which you do save for a house. And it does take normal people a little while to save for a house. Most people don't just go, woohoo, all of a sudden I just bought a house. It's not like you're, you know, running down and picking up a pack of gum. This is a house.
7: Yeah,
0: so it takes a minute.
7: Yeah, I go back to the comparison thing. The point of comparison is to either learn best practices, to draw inspiration. It's not to make yourself feel good or bad. That's not the purpose of it. I think that that's a very thin line that you have to walk. If you're looking at other people and that's making you feel good or bad about yourself, I think you've crossed the wrong territory. The point of that is to look and say, what can I learn from that? What can I be inspired from that? Is there a best practice from that?
0: Yeah, exactly.
7: That's it.
0: But if there's if someone is judging me and I'm unsure, then that goes a lot further than someone is judging me and I'm sure.
7: Absolutely, because then I don't care.
0: Then I'm like, beautiful thing. You have the right to be wrong. It's called freedom.
7: That's right.
0: You know, and so I'm going to keep going. And good luck with that. Good luck with your wrong thinking there. And I just keep moving on. I'm not really taking a poll. I'm really not. And, well, Dave, you don't care what other people think. Exactly.
7: Exactly.
0: I love other people, but I don't care what they think.
7: Yeah.
0: There's a difference. I'm not taking a poll. And so, and sometimes losers are in your family. You know, sometimes Debbie Downer is your cousin.
7: Absolutely.
0: You know, everybody's got crazy in their family. And if you don't think so, then it's you. Everybody's got crazy in their family. And so, you know, that's just part of it. And you just go, well, that's crazy aunt so-and-so, right?
7: Yeah. And you
0: crazy uncle so-and-so.
7: You don't have
0: and,
7: to explain.
0: And, you know, it's, they're sweet, but they're crazier than a bean. You know, it's just like, it's all right. Then you don't get a vote, crazy so-and-so and loser so-and-so. You know, look at your life. Who would want to be, who would aspire to be that? No, thank you. You don't get a vote. No, thank you. I'm not living like that.
7: Uh-huh.
0: And so this is best practices.
7: Yeah.
0: You know, if you want to emulate or copy a series of habits, character traits, and so on, then find someone that's winning.
7: That's right.
0: Okay, so for instance, we had a pastor come and do a devotional for us a while back, 87 years old. And he walks in the room, you could see peace, the peace of the Holy Spirit on his face. And towards the end of the devotional, he said, so what I'm going to do is I'm just going to give you the book of Hebrews. And for 17 minutes, I clocked it, and I sat and watched him word for word in my Bible. He did the book of Hebrews.
7: Just recited it?
0: From memory.
7: Oh, my goodness.
0: And so, you know, I could aspire to be that guy. That's somebody that
7: that's inspiring.
0: That's an inspiring guy.
7: Very.
0: That's an amazing person to be when you're 87. I want to be him when I grow up, you know? And I'm thinking, but, you know, versus so-and-so who's got all this. Their life looks like a junk heap because of their decisions and the processes and the values that they have, and yet they have an opinion. You know, that you really have to stop and think about this, folks. I mean, really, if your broke friends are making fun of your financial plan, you are right on track.
7: That's a good point.
0: That's it. And so, you know, if you're and just look, if someone is if they're worth $10 million, we might sit and listen a minute. Maybe.
7: But the person worth $10 million is usually not going to be the one inserting themselves in the conversation.
0: Not judging anybody. They're usually the cheerleader.
7: Yeah.
0: Yes. I'm so proud of you.
7: You know, I love, you know, Jefferson Fisher.
0: Yeah.
7: I love the way he approaches those conversations when people kind of say judgmental or condescending remarks. And you can just throw it right at him and say, did you mean for that to sound judgmental? Did you mean for that to sound condescending?
0: Were you trying to be hurtful?
7: Yeah, were you trying to be? I love it. I've tried it, and let me just tell you, it works.
0: It just zips it right up.
7: It sure does. Shut it down.
0: Yeah. I just wish I could be as calm and nice as Jefferson.
7: Yeah, because he smiles when he does
0: it. He just smiles. He's so peaceful and calm. I just did his podcast the other day. We got to spend several hours together. I just love the guy.
7: Yeah.
0: And but he's just ridiculously nice. It's shameful how nice he is.
7: It's inspiring.
0: It's inspiring.

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2: It is 2 o'clock at KTSA, San Antonio. I'm John Cruz. Clearing up and drying out for the rest of the work week. Next chance of rain coming for the weekend thanks to a system. We've got your full AccuWeather forecast coming up in AccuWeather. A U.S. helicopter that crashed in the Middle East was shot down by Iran. That's according to President Trump.
3: President Trump wrote on social media that the American Apache helicopter that crashed in the Middle East was shot down by Iran while patrolling over the Strait of Hormuz. The president writes the U.S. now, quote, must out of necessity respond to this attack. But he doesn't say specifically what that means and how he would respond.
2: Correspondent Karen Travers. Police investigating a rash of car and truck burglaries at a Northside hotel. Investigators say about seven vehicles broken into in the parking lot of Candlewood Suites on Portland Road, not far from the airport. The break-ins took place sometime between Sunday night and early Monday morning. Responding officers say recent car burglars often look for guns left in vehicles by owners and pickup trucks seen as the likely places to find them. An invasive flesh-eating insect only spotted a couple times in Texas, but it's already having a huge impact on the state's billion-dollar ag industry. Experts say the screwworm fly is distracting ranchers who've been trying to build their herd size.
4: It's going to take a lot of time and labor and management. You're going to buy more medicine.
2: That's Texas A&M's David Anderson. He says ranchers are already spending more money on labor to inspect cattle and medicine to keep the herds alive.
4: Right there is the recipe for producing fewer cattle and less beef.
2: And in turn, the price of beef, which has gone up roughly 75% this decade, could continue to go up. Your KTSA, Stevens Roofing, AccuWeather forecast, shaking off some early morning showers, leading to a partly cloudy day, a high of 91 degrees with light winds. For tonight, partly cloudy and 75 overnight. Winds will kick up to about 20 miles per hour at times. For tomorrow, sunny and 92 degrees. Currently 89 in Hondo, 89 at San Antonio, severe weather station. 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

0: Welcome back to the Ramsey Show in the Fairwinds Credit Union Studio. Michelle is in New York. Hi, Michelle. How are you?
1: Hi, Dave. Good. How are you?
0: Better than I deserve. What's up?
1: Okay, so I have a question regarding my mother and her credit card debt and who is liable for her non-

0: payments of credit cards.
1: Only her.
2: Unless you're a co-signer.
0: No, but she's accumulated $45,000 over five different credit cards, and they only found this out after my father passed away in July, going through stuff. So she doesn't have any income besides the Social Security. She's already been sent three letters from three debt collectors, and one actually went to a summons, has sued, you know, is now in court and has sued her for the balance.
1: Mm-hmm. Does she own a home?
0: The home is transferred, so she does not own the property since 2006.
1: Whose name is the property in?
0: Mine and my brother's.
1: That was done in 2006?
0: 2006, yes.
1: And she ran up the debt after that?
0: Yes.
1: Okay.
0: I mean, I'm sure it's a culmination of, I have all the credit cards and
1: does
0: the balances.
1: Does she have any other assets at all? Does she own anything?
2: Vehicles.
0: She doesn't own anything.
1: A car?
0: She never drove.
1: How old is she?
0: 85.
1: How long has it been since she charged on the cards the last time?
0: The last time was probably August, the beginning of August, and then of 2025, and then I told her to stop making the payments in September.
1: Okay. Well, she had to choose between food and paying the credit cards. Who are the cards with? Who issued this 85-year-old broke widow credit cards?
0: She has Amex. She has a Citi MasterCard, a Citi Visa,
1: Citibank and Amex have screwed an 85-year-old widow. They issued her a card.
0: Actually,
1: they issued her a card at a high interest rate, and she has no income but Social Security.
0: Correct.
1: This is the American Express we know and love. Yeah, this is Citibank. What's in your wallet? We screw widows.
0: Yeah. Well, I didn't make any attempts to reach out to any of the credit card companies either.
1: No, I don't
0: like
1: care.
0: To say.
2: She doesn't have any money to give them anyway.
1: Yeah. Now,
0: no,
1: I would explain to her that if she ever borrows money again, she's stealing.
0: Right.
1: Because she has no ability to pay it back.
0: Yes.
1: And so she has to stop this on a moral basis.
0: Well, now that I'm involved, it's not kind of is because I'm not allowing that to happen. I have her on a short leash.
1: Yeah. Okay. And you're watching over the money.
0: Yes, I am.
2: Does she have enough in her Social Security to handle the things she needs handled, including like food, utilities, all that? Or does she need...
0: It covers, she has a surplus of maybe like $300 by the end of the month.
2: Okay.
1: Well, I appreciate
0: without
1: you watching
0: any,
1: over her. So the answer to your question is if someone passes away and they have zero assets, their debts simply don't get paid. Debts are not inherited in the United States.
0: Okay.
1: So you do not inherit debt. It's impossible. Now, if for that reason we ask all these questions was if she owns a house, when you die, what you own stands good for what you owe. Your assets stand against your liabilities, and what's left over is called an inheritance. In this case, she doesn't own anything, right? And
0: so these
1: people will simply not get paid upon her death. By the way, you cannot garnish Social Security either, so sue away. She's what we call judgment proof. Sue away. And then if you guys want to talk to Citi or Amex, it's up to you, and offer them 10 cents on the dollar to just go away, just from the hassle standpoint, and the family just put together a little money and get rid of this, and she's not ever going to borrow again, and the cards are all cut up, and the accounts are all closed. That would be a nice thing to do, but I'm under no moral obligation, because these people loan money to an 85-year-old widow who's on Social Security. They got what's coming to them.
0: Okay.
1: Yeah, when American Express and Citibank does this kind of thing, and they do it every day, they loan money to people who can't pay.
2: And they know they can't pay.
1: And they know they can't pay, and they don't care. And then, and right. then your mother sits awake at night wringing her hands because mm-hmm. she has honor and she wants to honor her obligations, but she has no ability mathematically to because these people screwed her.
2: And that's probably the reason why, if you can settle, I would, because there is an emotional
1: get it off
2: tax.
1: Of her. Get it off
2: yeah.
1: of her.
0: Right.
1: Yeah, so she's not seeing the sheriff at the front door with a summons.
2: Exactly.
0: Right. So the one that did issue the summons already is American Express.
1: Yeah, of course.
0: So
1: they're some of the nastiest humans on the planet.
0: So
1: we work with them all the time. They you can tell they're lying if their mouth's moving.
0: So I didn't know if it's something that needs to be responded to with an answer.
1: You can if you want. It's up to you. What's the balance on it?
0: The Amex at the time, without any interest that's now accrued, was $9,385.15.
1: Do y'all want to give them? Do you and your husband want to give them $1,000 to go away?
0: I mean, if it was to go away, I would.
1: Okay, then call them.
0: And say, do you call the lawyer or do you call?
1: You can call a lawyer if you want. You just call a lawyer and go, "Hey, you're suing an 85-year-old woman who's on Social Security. You get nothing, honey." Mm-hmm.
2: Do you have the money to do it?
1: And if you got extra money laying around, and my husband and I are willing to give you guys $1,000 just so you piss off, but otherwise piss off.
0: Okay, and they can't resell it to somebody else.
1: They can sell it. They can do whatever they want. Oh no, not if you do that.
2: You need to get it in writing.
1: That's why I said that you can tell they're lying if their mouth's moving. So be sure you get it in writing, and do not give them any access to any. Don't give them any information on her. Nothing about her. This is my mom. She's 85. She's on Social Security. She has no assets. She's judgment proof. Our financial coach said to tell you to piss off, but I decided I'd make you an offer of $1,000 and see if you'll go away. And I'm your financial coach. I just told you that. So you can tell them I said that. Okay.
0: Okay.
1: I hate those people. This is the stuff they do to regular people every day. And then we dance around and go, "I need an Amex card because I get a gold card or a platinum card. And I'm somebody based on the metal in my plastic." God.
2: It's not good.
1: Jesus, man. Hey, you don't want to read the Bible and read what happens to people that messes with orphans and widows. These are not two sets of people you want to mess with. God is not happy with you when you mess with these people. Widows and orphans are a protected class. Hello? You just don't want to be under that microscope.
2: That.
1: It's not a good place to be. You want to be on the other side. You want to be blessings to widows and blessings to orphans. This is the side you want to be on of this equation. Well, you get what you pay for.

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1: Well, house prices continue to go up. 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And, of course, you click in the show notes if you're listening on a podcast or YouTube. Jenna is in Utah. Hi, Jenna. How are you?
6: Hi, I'm doing well.
1: Good. What's up?
6: My husband's grandpa wants to buy us a car, and my husband thinks this is a great idea to help us on our financial journey, and I think it's a bad idea. He says I'm just being too proud.
1: Why is it a bad idea?
7: Yeah.
6: Well, he would, the stipulation on this purchase is that we would have to buy it from a dealership, so it would have some kind of warranty.
7: Okay.
6: We don't have any money to contribute to this purchase because we just replaced the main water line to our house.
7: Is he buying it in cash?
6: I believe that's the plan. He's would be willing to spend $19,000, and I'm just worried.
1: That's a very precise, weird number.
6: It's the amount that he was told by his financial person would not put him at risk for taxes or something. I'm not sure.
1: It's gift tax. Gift tax. That is correct. Okay.
7: Then I want to know deeper.
1: Actually, is he married? Oh, no, you're married. So
7: it could be double that.
1: His financial person's wrong. He could actually give you $38,000 because he could give you $19,000 and give your husband $19,000. Is he wanting you to finance this, or he just wants to give you the cash and he wants to go buy a car?
6: He wants to go buy the car.
1: Okay. What is the downside of this for you? Why are you saying this is not a good idea?
6: I'm concerned that I guess it does sound silly, that it's not going to be a car that I'm really going to like. I've been trying to save up for a nice car. I want to get a big SUV, and I don't want to have a car that I feel like I have to keep driving year after year because it was a gift.
7: Are you a two-car family? My point in asking that is what would stop the car that grandfather buys reverting to your husband, and then you, when you're ready to buy the car you want, buying the car you want?
6: The car that we have right now barely fits all of us, and so we could get another car.
7: Yeah, my point is whatever car you get now is probably better than the cars you have.
1: Jenna, there's something else going on. You're not telling the whole story. Guy's trying to give you a $19,000 car and you're bitching about it. I don't understand. Do you not like him? I can't figure out why. You don't like him? Is he going to come over to your house and visit to make sure you shine the car?
7: Yeah.
1: Is he a jerk? What's going on?
6: No, he's a nice guy. He has been a little critical lately, but I don't mind.
1: Oh, he's been critical. Unsolicited critical.
6: Yeah.
1: And yeah, you're afraid that if you take a car from him, that gives him permission to be full-on critical.
6: Yeah.
1: Yeah, that's fair. That's a fair concern.
7: Yeah. You don't have to take the gift. If you think there's going to be strings attached, if you think it's going to add strain, you don't have to take it. But at the same time, if somebody is just blessing you and it is your pride or it is something that you're coming up with in your mind that's going to block this, like, we want to see that clearly with you.
1: Wait a minute, too. When you're talking about buying the car you want, are you talking about buying that car on payments?
6: I'm sorry, what was that?
1: When you're talking about buying the car you want to buy, apart from Grandpa's gift. We're not taking Grandpa's gift, and we're not taking it because he's critical, and he'll be hypercritical if he gives you a gift, and because you want to go buy a car that's big enough for your whole family, because the car you have barely now holds your family, and you want to buy a car that holds your family. Are you talking about taking out car payments?
6: No.
1: You're going to pay cash for the car of your dream that you were talking about a while ago?
6: Yeah, I would like to spend about $30,000 on a car someday.
1: You don't have $30,000.
7: How close are you to saving that?
6: We are set back to zero after replacing the main water line.
1: So how I would like to spend $30,000, I have no money. How does that compute?
6: No. So what I wanted to do was get a small car for my husband now and then sell it in a year or two when we have more money, as we've been saving. But I'm worried that if we want to sell a car, especially if it's the car that we've been gifted in a year or two from now, that's not going to go over well.
7: I'm going to be honest with you. I think that there's just as much issue on your end as there is on Granddad's end. I think you both have something that is contributing negatively to this equation. I have to say, I
1: don't want to take Grandpa's $19,000 gift because I want to buy a $30,000 car, but I have no money. This is not a logical sentence.
6: Okay. That's fair. That's my husband's concern, is that I'm...
7: Is he concerned?
1: It's not pride. So here's what I would do. With what I have heard, and I'm not sure, still not sure I got all of it, but with what I have heard, I would suggest that you either don't take the gift and just start saving and work your plan and say, thank you, Grandpa, I appreciate that very much. Or you visit with your husband, or your husband visits, not you. You don't say a word.
7: No.
1: He visits with his grandpa and says, Grandpa, we would like to take the gift, but we have to be able to, we have to know that it's a true gift. And the gift cannot come with criticism from you, you critiquing everything we're doing in the future. You can't come over here and tell us how to live. If that's what comes with the gift, we can't take the gift. And we have to be able, Grandpa, appreciate the gift, honor the gift. But if we take the gift, it's a gift. And if I'm going to sell it a month later, I might.
6: Okay.
1: And so if you're not good with not coming over and sticking your nose in our business, Grandpa, and you're not good with the fact that I own a stinking car, and if I want to trade it later, I feel free to do so. If you're not good with those things, if that's not going to go over well, to use your phrase, Grandpa, then I can't take your gift. That's my two stipulations. And I do appreciate the offer, but if the offer comes with me being trapped in the car and you coming over here and sticking your nose up my business all the time, I don't need the car.
7: I like
1: that. Now, you can be a little bit nicer than that, but that's the message needs to be delivered. And if Grandpa goes, no, honey, y'all do whatever you want. I just got some extra money. Y'all are struggling, young couple. I love you, and I just want you to win, and I'm trying to help. If you want to sell it next day after I give it to you, that's fine. But I want you to get a good, solid car. Those babies can ride in and be safe. I want it to have a warranty. I don't agree with that. It's a dumb idea. But if he wants to do that, it's his gift. That's fine.
7: The husband concerned whatsoever? That this is a bad idea?
1: No, he's used to this family script where people stick their nose in where they're not supposed to. So he didn't bother him a bit.
6: Yeah. It doesn't bother him at all.
1: Yeah.
7: Got it.
1: You get used to your family's dysfunction and you don't smell it.
6: Right.
1: Yeah, that we all do. I mean, we all have that. And so, yeah. But if your husband is willing to do that, you don't need to say a word because you'll be the Wicked Witch of the West. You'll get painted up as the ungrateful little woman that married his grandson.
6: Right.
1: You don't need that paintbrush.
6: I try not.
1: So just
7: I think she might already be painted up like that.
1: Just be very, very quiet. Yes. There's wabbits. Yeah, be very quiet.
6: It's been 10 years and things are getting better.
7: Good. Yeah, okay, yeah. Okay.
1: Yeah. So anyway, yeah, I think you just back off but also not taking it. And it's not because you're prideful. It's because I see boundary danger.
7: You want to preserve both, the relationship.
1: Both things are boundary violations. I'm not allowed to sell a car I own. That's a boundary violation because it won't go over well. And you're going to come over here and tell me how to live my life because you gave me $19,000. No, thank you. I'll pass. That's not pride. That's wisdom. So walking away from this, unless those two things are cleared up, is a good idea. I agree with you. And it's not because you're prideful.

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1: Good afternoon from the KTSA Newsroom. I'm John Cruz. Votes are still being counted in California from last week's primary, but the L.A. mayor's race is now projected to be Democrats Karen Bass and Nithya Raman.
2: Well, it's projected it will be two Democrats up for mayor of Los Angeles in November in what is actually a nonpartisan race. The governor's race has not yet been fully projected. Former HHS Secretary and Democrat Javier Becerra will be one of the two moving forward. As of now, in second place is Trump-endorsed Fox News host Steve Hilton. But as more votes have been counted, Democratic climate activist Tom Steyer has been gaining on Hilton. Only the top two can move on to November.
1: Correspondent Alex Stone. One man has a charge of capital murder after a fatal shooting and robbery on the east side.
3: 26-year-old John Perez was shot and killed outside a bar on Rigsby Avenue early February, and a number of people are said to have been involved in the attack on Perez, who ended up shot and killed at the scene. Police say chains he was wearing just before the attack were stolen. Witnesses told police 20-year-old Angel Puente was the one who pulled a gun and shot Perez multiple times. Puente was arrested Monday, booked into the Bexar County Jail. Christian Blood, KTSA News.
1: The fate of a black Texas high school track star accused of killing a white opponent now in the hands of a jury. Carmelo Anthony's attorney in his closing argument said that his client stabbed Austin Metcalf in self-defense. Prosecutors called the stabbing death senseless and wondered why a child would take a knife to a track meet. The jury in McKinney will decide between murder, manslaughter, or acquittal. Your KTSA, Stevens Roofing, AccuWeather forecast, a stray shower is possible. Otherwise, partly cloudy, a high.

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2: You know when you change your life? When you finally say, I'm sick and tired of being sick and tired. And you yell, I've had it. 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Until then, it's all theory and discussion and intellectual exercise. But nothing changes until you get really, really, really, I've had it. I'm sick and tired of being sick and tired. If you're tired of working so hard and getting nowhere, well, you got to do something different to get something different. Hello, if you don't like the cake you're making, it turns out chocolate, maybe you ought to change the recipe. Or maybe you wanted chocolate. I'd want chocolate, actually. So keep getting vanilla, I need to change the recipe, right? 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No one wins without paying a price. Bree is with us. Bree is in Grand Rapids, Michigan. Hi, Bree. How are you?
4: I'm well. How are you?
2: Better than I deserve. What's up?
4: So my husband and I worked diligently to be on track to retire at 55, if not sooner.
2: Cool.
4: Until we've realized that I can't touch my retirement until 59 and a half. And now I'm not sure what to do with my money.
2: How old are you?
4: The gap. I'm 30, he's 33.
2: Well, you got plenty

0: time. Don't you sound like you're freaking out? what are you going to do from 55 to 85? Nothing?
1: I don't know. I would love to have the ability to do nothing.
2: You want to be work optional.
1: Yeah, exactly.
2: Okay.
0: How much do you have in your 401ks and so forth now?
1: So combined, we're at about 530.
0: Excellent job. Okay. And what do y'all make?
1: About 170 a year.
0: Excellent. And you're debt-free except your house or including your house?
1: Except our house.
0: Okay. And what do y'all own the home?
1: About 300,000.
0: How much?
1: 300,000.
0: 300. Okay, good. Okay, cool. You're doing so good. There's nothing to panic about. Now, so the answer to your question from me, and I'll let Jade chime in too, has two parts. One is I would continue to work the baby steps first and foremost, and that's putting 15% of your income away in retirement, 59.5 accessible accounts, which you're worried about, and get your house paid off. You're going to do that in plenty of time when the house is paid off then to start funding a bridge, because the bridge is not that big a bridge. You're only talking about 4 years, and so we only need 400 grand. And how fast can you build up 400 grand? Really, really fast when you start putting your whole house payment away.
1: Right.
0: Yeah. So, I mean, really, you probably need 300 grand because it's actually going to be earning because you're going to put it in like an S&P 500. And so if you start that, you know, you're probably going to pay off the house in the next 4 or 5 years the way you're going. And you've got 15%. And by the way, in 7 years, you're going to have a million. No, in about 5 years, because you're adding to it. About five years, you're going to have a million in your 401k. And worst case is something comes along and stubs your toe, and you're sitting there at 50, and you have 5 years, and you still don't have any bridge money built, and you still think you want to get there. But by then, you've got $3 million in your 401k. Well, stop your 401k for a little while and just build your bridge.
2: What split would you do?
0: I'd do 100% if you did that. But here's the thing. That scenario is not going to happen because you would have to have something pretty severe happen to cause you to have not had the house paid off and then start putting the house money aside. Because if you start putting your whole house payment away, you know, you start putting, what, $40,000 a year away, you're going to have $400,000 in about 20 minutes. It goes really, really fast.
1: Okay, and you just would put that in stock?
0: Yeah, just an S&P 500. You want to put it in something that's called a low, like an S&P 500 index, because it's a low turnover ratio. If the mutual fund is not in a retirement account and they sell the stocks inside of it, it creates taxes every year. But if it's in a low turnover mutual fund, meaning they don't sell the stocks inside of it very often, like hardly at all, like a 5% turnover ratio or less, which is what an S&P 500 index fund would be, they're not going to turn those stocks over. They just sit on them. And so that will grow without taxes until you sell it. And so it grows at capital gains rate and not ordinary income rate when you do sell it, if you keep it over a year, and it grows without taxes. Because, see, if you buy a stock, if you buy a mutual fund or anything, and it's not, you buy a stock in Home Depot and it's $55. I made that up. I don't even know what Home Depot is. But, okay, $55, and it goes to $155. You don't pay taxes on the $100 in growth until you sell it. Mm-hmm. And same goes true of a mutual fund where they're not selling the stocks. You don't pay any taxes on it until you sell it. And so you could start that at 50 and you will be just fine, but I think you're going to be there way earlier than that. And yeah, you should look at building some wealth outside of retirement accounts, because you're going to easily have $10 million in retirement.
1: Right.
0: Yeah, you guys are killing it.
1: Yeah,
0: you're doing so good.
1: All this money that I can't touch.
2: How did you do it? How did you save so much money so quickly, so young? Did you avoid debt?
1: Yeah, I mean, my husband and I both avoided debt. I had a little bit of student loans that I paid off pretty quick. And then we're frugal.
0: Okay. Well, here's the thing.
1: We turned over a house.
0: Two times.
1: That we made a couple hundred.
0: Yeah, very good.
2: Wow.
0: You are doing way better than the emotion that is in your voice two different times in this conversation that said, the money is trapped. And it's like too much drama in that, okay? You've got it. You've got, you're okay. You're going to be wealthy. You're okay. You just need to follow a plan through, and there's no, like, there's no alternative. We're going to be trapped. All this, we're going to have $10 million, and it's trapped. Oh, darn, I hate it when that happens. You know, so be okay. Get the house paid off, and then start building some other wealth. And the numbers never turn out like you're projecting when you're 30. It's good to project out because it gives you peace and says, I'm going to retire with dignity. Yeah. I don't have to eat Alpo, right?
2: And I would go on to RamseySolutions.com and look at the investing calculator. And then you can run out and say, okay, at the current rate, we're investing 15%. How quickly do we need to pay off our mortgage so that we can bump up that 15% so that we can still put 15% in the 401ks
0: and then take
2: put
0: the old
2: another
0: house
2: percentage
0: payment plus some other.
2: Yep. And put it in the brokerage.
0: And put that in a good S&P.
2: Yep.
0: And let that sucker ride.
2: And then once you see the numbers, then you can say, okay, I have a plan. Yeah. I don't have to be dramatic.
0: I can calm down. You're going to be okay. You got lots of times in the next 20 years that you can stop adding to your 401k and still make your bridge.
2: Absolutely.
0: Yep. Okay. And still end up with millions of dollars. So don't stop now. That's way premature. And here's the other thing. It's okay to have, quote, work optional, which means you financially are able to do things, but work's really not optional.
2: You need it for your brain.
0: You should do something with your life. You're way too talented to sit on your butt and binge watch Netflix. You should do something with your life. And so work optional is fine, but then go work, okay? I haven't had to work in decades. I work because I love this.

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5: Philip is in Memphis. Hi, Philip. How are you?
6: Good, Dave. How are you?
5: Better than I deserve. What's up?
6: Hey, so I racked up a little over $30,000 in debt, and I was wondering if I should try and pay it off or just file for bankruptcy, because I'm kind of living paycheck to paycheck with all that debt.
5: Mm. What do you owe it on? What kind of debt?
6: Credit cards, personal loans. I have a couple things in collections now.
7: What caused you to fall on such a hard time that you were putting that much debt on credit cards and personal loans? Did you lose a job or?
6: No, I started gambling last year.
5: You ran up $30,000 in 1 year? Wait a minute, stop. You ran up $30,000 in 1 year?
6: Yeah, I was winning pretty big, and then I just started losing.
5: Apparently not.
7: Is this sports betting?
6: No, this is in-person, sometimes online casinos. No sports stuff.
7: Okay.
5: How long has it been since you gambled?
6: 2 days.
5: Mm-hmm. Okay. So let's be real clear. You identified in the first minute and a half that I know you that you have a problem gambling and that it has run you up close to bankruptcy, and yet you continue.
6: Yes, sir. I'm just trying to chase the win.
5: I'm sorry?
6: I'm just trying to chase the win back.
7: Have you considered
5: getting
7: some help?
5: You're trying to take the win back. Is that what you said?
6: Yes, sir. I'm trying to win the money back.
5: Yeah. Okay. So, you have all the symptoms of someone who has a gambling addiction.
6: It's not an addiction because I could stop right now.
7: Then why don't you?
5: Because he's trying to win. And you've lost $30,000 and you're talking to me about bankruptcy. This is illogical, hon. You've got to figure out what causes the problem and stop what causes the problem. The debt is not the problem. It's the symptom. The problem is the gambling. And so if you file bankruptcy on this and you continue to gamble, you did not fix the problem. You're under the illusion that you're good at this, and you're not. You suck at it. You're $30,000 in the hole.
6: I just want to be out of the clear so I can stop living paycheck to paycheck.
5: You know, and the way you do that is you stop first. And then
6: sometimes I'll win for the night, and then I'll go back to next.
5: Never go back again. Never go back again. You need to get online and get in touch with Gamblers Anonymous, and you need to sit in a group, and you need to never play cards again. You can't handle it. You're not good at it. It owns you right now.
6: The only problem I see with it is just the debt, the number, but I don't think it's really like an addiction or anything.
7: You called us, and based on your logic, we both think that you do have an addiction. So there's something about you. There's something about you that trusts us. Otherwise, you wouldn't have called in. So
6: I asked ChatGPT, and they said to file for bankruptcy.
5: Well, yeah, and ChatGPT just knows everything. It's kind of like God. No, it's not.
6: I wanted to get a human answer because all my friends didn't say
5: Because the ChatGPT didn't challenge you on what's really going on. It just said you had $30,000 and I'm living paycheck to paycheck. And ChatGPT has never had to live 30 years later, still filling out forms that says, have you ever filed bankruptcy? And for the rest of your life, you have to say yes.
7: And if you do it, sure, it could clear your debt, but
5: you're not
7: you...
5: bankrupt. You're gambling too much.
7: And if you don't stop that, then you'll be right back where you started. Yeah. So that's not the solution to the problem.
5: 100% chance you're going to be back in debt again after your bankruptcy if you don't stop the gambling. 100%. You don't see that, do you? You think you file, you just quit gambling?
6: I mean, what if I just put my cards in collections?
5: Yeah, what if you stopped gambling?
6: I mean, that could work too, but
5: yeah, that would work.
6: Pay it back faster.
7: How old are you?
6: 24.
5: Okay. All right. Here's the thing. 100%. I've been doing coaching with people with financial problems for 10 years longer than you've been alive, for 35 years. Okay. And one of the things, sadly, I've gotten to spend a lot of time with, Philip, is people who are addicted to something. Because if you're addicted to cocaine, if you're addicted to pornography, if you're addicted to gambling, if you're addicted to something, 100% of addicts are broke eventually. 100% probability if you're addicted to something, it eventually causes you to be broke. And it'll usually also cause you to lose all of your relationships, too. And so you've got two people here that know what we're talking about, that love you. We're not trying to get anything from you. We're not making a dime on this. There's no poker chips in the middle of the table. There's no bluff. It's just two people looking at you, telling you the truth. You're not bankrupt. You need three extra jobs, a detailed plan, and quit gambling. And you have a problem gambling. You're getting a high from it. You're getting a dopamine hit, and you're going back, and you're saying all the lines. You know what addicts always say? I can stop anytime I want. You know what addicts always say? I'm waiting on the next win. I'm waiting on the next high. These are classic. If you read addiction literature, it sounds like your verbiage, Philip. And so I mean, we're not professional counselors. But, dude, I've worked with thousands of addicts, and it's really distressing to hear the way you're talking. I'm scared for you, hon. I'm scared for you. If I could put my arm around you and pray for you right now, I would. So...

0: Sin Gamblers Anonymous. Stop. Now. Stop now. And go be the man you're supposed to be, which is a guy who's productive and prosperous and is worthy of the hand of a good woman and becomes a great dad someday. And go be that guy. Don't be some guy who's looking for the next win. That's such a pitiful statement. Oh, you can do this. I promise you can do it, and we'll help you. You call us back, we'll always tell you the truth, even if you don't like it. Sometimes, especially if you don't like it. But you're not bankrupt. $30,000 is not enough to file bankruptcy on. 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They'll set up a plan, do it all. But they will not set it up for you if you have symptoms of addiction, because they know that you're not going to follow through. You can't do a plan when you're continually going back and losing money every night. Can't get out of a hole while you're digging out the bottom.
1: Oh, no, you can't.
0: So, guys, just to recap a minute and set Phillip's case aside for a second, the fastest growing addiction in America that is destroying more households than anything else is online porn. It has gotten completely out of control. It generates more revenue than 100% of the professional sports put together, including NASCAR. Baseball, football, soccer, basketball, NBA, MLB, every single sport, billions and billions of dollars of sports added up, don't keep up with the porn industry in America. And the number of people who are losing their families and losing their lives to it is astronomical. The second fastest growing right now, gambling. And the reason it's the fastest growing is online accessibility on both of those, porn and gambling. By far the fastest. And sports betting among young men in their 20s, it's destroying them. 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
4: It's 3 o'clock at KTSA San Antonio. I'm Stacey Keene. Two U.S. service members are safe after their Apache helicopter crashed while they were patrolling regional waters near the Strait of Hormuz. That narrow waterway has been blockaded by both the U.S. and Iran amid an ongoing ceasefire. U.S. Central Command confirmed the crash earlier today, saying the soldiers were in stable condition and an investigation had been launched. Speaking of the war in Iran, a report says President Trump intervened to halt aggressions between Iran and Israel because he says he believes the U.S. is within days of a breakthrough on talks with Iran. The New York Times says that's what Trump told Israeli Prime Minister Netanyahu in a phone call after Iran and Israel exchanged fire for the first time since the U.S.-Iranian ceasefire went into effect in early April. The Times says Trump told Netanyahu that the breakthrough involves a long-term nuclear deal with Iran. Next up in the Jeffrey Epstein saga is Microsoft founder Bill Gates, who will tell Congress all about his relationship with the late sex criminal. Gates will appear tomorrow at a closed-door hearing of the House Oversight Committee. Gates, who showed up in pictures with Epstein in a Justice Department release last year, said he met Epstein multiple times starting in 2011. And one man has a charge of capital murder against him after a fatal shooting and robbery on the East Side. KTSA's Christian Blood has the details.
1: 26-year-old John Pettis was shot and killed outside a bar on Rigsby Avenue early February, and a number of people are said to have been involved in the attack on Perez, who ended up shot and killed at the scene. Police say chains he was wearing just before the attack were stolen. Witnesses told police 20-year-old Angel Puente was the one who pulled a gun and shot Perez multiple times. Puente was arrested Monday, booked into the Bexar County Jail. Christian Blood, KTSA News.
4: 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Here's James Pledger.
5: In the NBA, the Spurs got their first win in the finals, holding off the Knicks in New York 115-111, snapping the Knicks' 13-game playoff win streak in the process. Wemby had 32 points, 8 rebounds, 6 assists, and 3 blocks to lead the way, while Steph Castle had 23 points, including a late-clutch 3. The Spurs now trailed this series 2-1, with Game 4 set for tomorrow night at Madison Square Garden. In college football, Texas Tech quarterback Brennan Sorsby was granted a temporary injunction by a Texas judge, clearing the way for him to play this season despite being declared ineligible by the NCAA for wagering on college sports, including his own team. The NCAA said it would appeal the decision. I'm James Pledger for 94.1 San Antonio Sports Star.
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4: Your KTSA Stevens Roofing AccuWeather forecast: cloudy and humid, scattered thunderstorms at a high of 92. Tonight, mostly cloudy, humid, and 76. Tomorrow, we'll see clouds, humidity, and thunderstorms possible once again as we hit 90 degrees. Right now, it's partly sunny and 91 at San Antonio's Severe Weather Station. I'm Stacy Keene. 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
12: Good afternoon. 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Just in the last half hour, a Collin County jury very rapidly, with only about 3 hours, give or take, of deliberation, has returned a guilty verdict in the murder trial of Carmelo Anthony. This was day five of the trial of the Frisco teenager who admitted to stabbing a Centennial High School student in a pop-up tent in the stands at a high school track meet last year. The jury got the case just around 11 o'clock this morning and did not have questions, as is often, as we often hear in cases that are either high profile or complicated. They did not send any notes, and they came back with a verdict, which in, you know, past cases has usually not boded well for the defense when the jury is very quick in a murder trial. The jury had the choices of murder, manslaughter, or not guilty. And they found murder. And for murder, the sentencing is between 5 and 99 years. And the sentencing phase is now already underway, with both sides waiving their opening statements and proceeding right to the calling of witnesses. This was a case that started with a call to the police on April 2nd, 2025. A 17-year-old Carmelo Anthony, then 17,

0: 17-year-old, stabbed 17-year-old Austin Metcalf in the chest. According to witnesses, these two boys had no prior connection or relationship. They had words because Anthony, a Centennial High student, was told by Metcalf, a Memorial High student, that he should not be in the Memorial High tent that was being used because of rain. So it began in a way that probably many, many words are exchanged between rival high schools all the time. They had words. Anthony opened his bag, reached in, said, according to witnesses, something like, touch me and see what happens. When Metcalf pushed Anthony, witnesses say Anthony unexpectedly pulled a knife. The defense has argued the knife was a legal knife. The prosecution pointed out that it was illegal to have a knife in that particular setting because it was school grounds. He stabbed Metcalf in the chest and ran away. Austin Metcalf's twin brother was holding him in his arms, and he died in the arms of his twin brother. At trial, Anthony admitted to stabbing Metcalf and claimed it was a self-defense case. In fact, on the scene when he was apprehended and he was referred to by a police officer as the alleged suspect, reportedly, Anthony said, I'm not alleged, I did it. So he maintained, his defense team maintained, that he acted out of fear and that the fear was reasonable. Witnesses obviously told a very different story, and the questions that the actual incident raises pale in comparison to the questions that are raised by the way people outside this trial are handling it. This probably was a case of two teenage boys and a bad, rash decision, or maybe a string of decisions, bringing the knife, going into the tent, not leaving the tent. The defense lawyers said Carmelo wishes he had left the tent. Well, he should have. But at the same time, there are people outside this courthouse, literally and figuratively, that are not going to let this be a straightforward case of deadly assault. This has to be about race. This has to be about the inequities of the criminal justice system. This has to be about larger issues that only benefit those other people. In other words, these two boys, one of them is gone. And the loss that family is experiencing and has experienced over the last year plus is unthinkable. And imagine how close twins are. And imagine knowing that you not only have lost your twin, but you held him, he bled out, in your arms. And then Carmelo Anthony's family, they've had him until today. His bond is extinguished, and now he is in custody, awaiting sentencing, which we'll listen for. But their lives will never be the same. They'll be able to visit him, but this is all new and different for them as well. I really am nauseated. I can't think of another word. I'm sorry, that's not the best word. At how eagerly people outside this case, outside these families, outside this community, outside this courthouse, have jumped on the opportunity to do their talking points and grind their axes. And even as the verdict was being announced, a couple of fights were breaking out in the grounds of the courthouse, which I think was to the credit of the county sheriff's deputies that they had the thing under control. They had a ton of officers flooding the area. It shouldn't be necessary to do that, but it was, and good that they were on top of it. We should give credit where credit is due. But this is still a very volatile situation. And it is not being helped by the desire of people. And I'm going to say it. There are people in this country who want rioting, who want a violent response, who want this to be framed as a case of racial injustice, either that the shove from Austin Metcalf was racist, or that the prosecution of Carmelo Anthony and the preferring of charges and so forth was racist, even though he says he did it. By the way, one of the things we'll talk to Steve Hilbig about here, former Bexar County District Attorney, in a few minutes is, did the defense really, who had a very weak case, who had no facts that we know of that were beneficial to them, did they do the best they could have done by Carmelo Anthony, or were they motivated by the possibility that this was a trial about bigger things? Like, I do have questions, and I'll try to keep an open mind, but I do have questions about whether the adults in the room really were trying to do right by these two young men, or whether some of them were trying to do right by their own causes. We see this too often. We are too quick, and there is too much alacrity for stoking racism. It's ironic that today, of all days, when this verdict would come back, was also the day that Congress was hearing shameful, damaging testimony about the Southern Poverty Law Center. And if you remember a few weeks ago, this was a big story. The Southern Poverty Law Center was funding the very hate groups and racist groups that it purports to be the guardians against and the warriors against. So essentially, it was fomenting racism in order to stay in business, in order to justify and glorify its existence. I can't think of anything more perverse than that. Can you? I mean, we can condemn racism, but imagine not feeling that there was enough racism, real racism, to condemn or oppose. So you're paying the people who are making the trouble and spewing the hate in order to keep your mission alive, to keep your, when in fact you would like to think that maybe people that oppose racism would be delighted to find out that it was dwindling and it was an endangered species. But back to this verdict, the guilty verdict, which is the most severe of the three. It is possible that they came back very quickly because, again, it was a very weak very weak defense case. They didn't really put on much of a defense. They did not put on a character defense. It's possible that what they're thinking is the jury was quick to say murder because the jury is going to ameliorate that with a lighter than expected sentence. I don't know. I'm just speculating. And we're waiting to see what they come back with. Don, I don't think we have that yet, right? We're not hearing that yet. Okay. So we're working on that. We're going to, in a few minutes, we're going to bring in former Bexar County District Attorney and retired Judge Steve Hilbig. The other big story going on right now, an Apache helicopter shot down in the Strait of Hormuz. This is an Army Apache helicopter. It was shot down, we are confirming now, by the IRGC. The crew of two men were not injured, and interestingly enough, were rescued by a drone ship. So a drone took out the helicopter, and a drone rescued the crew. It's hard to imagine that just a few years ago, but that's where we are now. President Trump has said there will have to be a response in a statement on Truth Social just minutes ago. So we're following that story as well. And we have all the breaking news and your first chance in the afternoon to talk about it right here on San Antonio's News Talk Station 550 and 107.1 KTSA.
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8: Everybody's got a problem, so do I.
0: All right, we're back with the breaking news this afternoon of the Carmelo Anthony verdict. Jury in Collin County taking about 3 hours on day five of that trial and finding Carmelo Anthony guilty. We're in the sentencing phase right now. We don't know how long that will take, but let's make that our first question to retired judge and former Bexar County DA Steve Hilbig. Judge, thanks for coming on with us this afternoon on the KTSA Quarter Moon Plumbing AC Heating Newsmaker line. Kind of walk us through the procedure here. What's probably going on right now?
9: Well, apparently what's going on right now is that they have already concluded the sentencing phase. Just real quick, you have two phases at the trial, the guilt-innocence phase and the sentencing phase. Mm-hmm. Guilt-innocence is strictly focusing on what happened at the alleged crime. Sentencing is more wide open. You can put in a whole bunch of other evidence, but apparently the state rested without putting on any evidence, and the defense called Anthony's mother to the stand. She testified briefly, and then they rested at 2:51, according to reports. So at this point, the judge would be putting together a jury charge on punishment, and then we'll probably be charging the jury. I don't know if they'll do it this evening yet, because the jury made such a pretty quick decision on the guilt innocence, the judge might go ahead and charge the jury on sentencing and let them begin deliberating this evening.
0: So in other words, coming back with a sentence before they adjourn for the night, as opposed to bringing them back tomorrow for that?
9: Yeah, it kind of depends on the hill. I mean, when I was on the bench, I'd ask both parties, the defense lawyer and the prosecutor, what do y'all want to do? Do you want to have me go ahead and charge a jury tonight and bring them back or charge them tonight? If once charged, then they're not allowed to separate unless the parties agree. So the only danger would be that if it gets to be 7 or 8 o'clock and they don't have a decision, then unless the parties agree, then the jury would be sequestered. So sometimes if it gets too late, then we would just have the jury come back in the morning, and that way they would have all day to do it. So
0: Would it be a consideration on the part of the judge that it's pretty tense outside that courthouse, and that it might be preferable to keep everybody in there and wrap this up?
9: Well, no, because, you know, you're going to be protecting the jury as they come and go from the courthouse. And so, you know, the only thing is that he would make sure that if they separated tonight, that he would make sure to, again, warn them not to be looking at any social media or anything like that. Because if there is some sort of jury misconduct that takes place in the punishment phase, then the whole trial has to be done all over again. So I don't think it would be. I mean, if I was a judge and I heard that there's a bunch of commotion outside, I'd just make sure then that the deputies took care of the jury as they went to their vehicles.
0: I know you hate the tea leaf reading questions, but any insights into the rapidity of the jury coming back with a verdict?
9: Well, I didn't think it was that quick, actually, in that. There was no contravening evidence. I mean, the only decision was, would a reasonable person in the same circumstances as Anthony pull the knife and use the knife and use deadly force? And they presented, they being the defense, presented no evidence for which the jury could say, yeah, I think it'd been reasonable under those circumstances to pull a knife. Mm-hmm. I mean, being pushed is in no way grounds for using a deadly force or using a gun or a knife, you know, using deadly weapons. So I think for the evidence that was in front of the jury, they took their time with it.
0: And what about, and again, I want to be careful not to put you in the position of second guessing or Monday morning quarterbacking, but I had the feeling, and I know some other observers had the feeling, that the defense position and maybe even case was weak. Any thoughts on that?
9: Well, I mean, the case is weak in that you didn't have facts to support what you were trying to sell the jury on. And
0: yeah,
9: I
0: really had nothing to hang it on. And maybe would it have been possible to have a plea deal, or was that even available or possible, given that maybe you're still going to do a lot of time, but maybe it ameliorates it a little bit because you're not contesting it, you're not putting on a trial? I mean, is that a possibility?
9: Yes. I mean, you always have the possibility of a plea agreement between the defense and the state. And so the question became, you know, what was the state's offer? And, you know, so far nobody knows if there was an offer or what the offer was. And, of course, as the district attorney, you would also take into account what the family would want, the family of the victim. So it may have been that they just never could reach an agreement on what that would be. You also have the option of pleading guilty in front of the jury and then immediately going to a sentencing phase. And so, yeah, it might have been, given that there was no evidence that would really support a self-defense, it might have been a better play to go ahead and say, well, I'll plead guilty to the jury then, and then let the jury decide punishment, and then he could be, you know, take the stand and be remorseful and everything like that. I mean, what's interesting is that even at the punishment phase here, he didn't take the stand, and the only person was, you know, to kind of plead for his side was his mother. So sometimes I think the jury really wants to hear from the defendant if they're going to be giving him any break or any sympathy, and here they just didn't hear any of that evidence, so... It's going to be hard.
0: Yeah, it really makes you wonder why the defense did not feel they could do themselves any good with him.
9: Well, because of the defense's interaction with him in terms of, I guess you mean in terms of him taking the stand or in.
0: Well, I mean, they know him much better than we do, so they must have looked at him and spent time with him and determined that we can't send him up there to help his case.
9: Right. Right. Because, again, you know, the tricks you learn as a prosecutor. So if somebody takes a stand on the punishment phase, the first question you ask of him when he's on the stand is, well, did you do it? And, you know, if he says, no, I didn't do it, well, the jury found you guilty. And so you automatically set up that conflict. And if he does admit to doing it, well, then that pretty much does away with any sort of appeal. in the matter. So sometimes it's damn if you do, damn if you don't. But if he, I'm sure the defense felt like in their interaction, he would not come across very sympathetic for the jury. Plus, he would also then be asked questions like, so, you know, why were you in there in the tent in the first place? Why did you leave right away? Excuse me. You know, all of those questions that I'm sure they didn't want him to answer.
0: You and I, you sent me an email Friday night about the, we had been discussing on the air with Nico LaHood, the makeup of the jury, questions that were raised about that. And you had heard that and you had indicated how, if one wanted to move for a mistrial, how that would go. Can you walk us through very quickly that procedure?
9: Would you? Well, just real quick, mistrial is something done by the trial judge. In other words, the only person that declares a mistrial is the trial judge when he says, okay, something has really happened here that it's not going to be a fair jury. I mean, excuse me, a fair trial. And therefore, I'm going to end the trial and we're going to start all over. So as I said earlier in the email, if he was the one that already made the ruling on whether or not the state offered race-neutral reasons for striking any minority juror, potential juror, then I don't know why he would come back and say, okay, I'm going to change my mind on that. And as I said, down on appeal, so now they take it up on appeal and say, well, the judge made the wrong decision in saying that the reasons offered by the state were race neutral. On appeal, the appellate courts, it's called an abuse of discretion standard. The appellate courts generally are not going to overturn the trial judge's decision unless they conclude in light of all the evidence that no reasonable judge could have came to that conclusion. And so I just don't see that there's going to be any way that this thing's going to get reversed on appeal because of what we call a Batson challenge or having minority jurors stricken from the jury panel. Apparently I heard somewhere that the reasons that they alleged that all three were educators. And again, I'll tell you, as a prosecutor trying a whole bunch of cases, that generally speaking, you don't want teachers on a jury if you are a prosecutor, and we don't need to get into it. But so the judge would have understood that that's a very common reason that a prosecutor may not want to have a teacher on the stand. I mean, excuse me, on the jury. So it's not going to get reversed on appeal because of the that issue.
0: Gotcha. Gotcha. Excellent explanation. Thank you so much. You packed a lot into a few minutes for us, and we appreciate it. Judge Hilbig, thank you tonight.
9: Well, thank you for having me, Jack.
0: We'll talk to you soon. We're going to continue our coverage of the verdict that has just come down on Carmelo Anthony, and we're awaiting the sentencing. We have a lot of other things, including the breaking news about the Apache shootdown. More of the Jack Show coming up here on KTSA.
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7: Breaking news stories we're covering for you this afternoon on the Jack Show. The Carmelo Anthony trial verdict and sentencing underway. Same jury, and that jury itself a sort of disputed part of this case. It's interesting. The actual facts of the case are the least disputed thing, right? Numerous witnesses to one young man stabbing the other young man. Numerous witnesses consistently corroborating what was said and the interaction between them, which apparently was the very first encounter these two boys had ever had in their lives. And one of them winds up dead and one of them winds up with maybe no future and two shattered families. And yet around it is all this mishigas about the jury, the prosecution and defense. And then people outside this courthouse trying to amplify it into a race riot or, you know, demonstrations and fights. And there's just a lot of people with an axe to grind, and they don't care about these kids, and they don't care about the facts. They see an opportunity. It's disgusting, but we have to brace ourselves for the fact that real trouble has happened in this country before for not much more than this. The other thing we're following is the president vowing a response to Iran shooting down an Army Apache helicopter over the Strait of Hormuz. The president saying on Truth Social, there's no question Iran is responsible. Pilots were safe and uninjured, and we're told by Central Command that they were picked up by a drone ship that was able to go in and get them and get them out of there. The attack on the helicopter may also have been a drone attack. So as we follow both of these stories, we come back to the Carmelo Anthony and the Collin County scene. We're joined now by Willie Ng, who's a former San Antonio police officer, formerly with the United States Secret Service, now has his own security company, Blue Armor Security. And Willie joins us on the KTSA Quarter Moon Plumbing AC Heating Newsmaker line. Willie, thanks for the time this afternoon. We appreciate it.
8: Yes, sir. Thank you for having me, Jack.

0: I know you have just a few minutes, but I wanted to kind of tap into your thoughts about the... It looks like there was a really strong, proactive response outside that courthouse, which might have prevented something, you know, bad from happening, and hopefully will continue to do so, right?
1: Yes, I get it. We have a young individual who lost his life and another one who may be incarcerated for the rest of his life. So I know there's a lot of emotions going on there and a lot of accusations of racism and, you know, the jury makeup and so many different things that are going on with this case.
0: Do you, I know you work a lot with schools in terms of safety in the school, safety in the grounds, active shooter training, self-defense for students and faculty. What were your thoughts when you heard about this case last year, the incident in the pop-up tent at the track meet? I mean, what kind of went through your head as somebody that works with school safety a lot?
1: Well, you know, the response or the reaction didn't match the threat, right? We talk about that all the time. Being shoved or even being struck does not justify deadly force. And so I was already kind of looking at this case and my thoughts as the evidence was coming out, I just felt that it wasn't going to be justified. His actions would not be justified in this particular case. So I'm not surprised with the verdict.
0: And I thought it was interesting that the defense was saying it was a legal knife, when isn't the larger point that you can't have a knife on those grounds?
1: That is correct. And, you know, that's, to me, that's smoke and mirrors, right? Because the argument isn't whether it was a legal or illegal knife. The argument is, was it justified to use it? I don't care if it was a butter knife. If you use a butter knife and you stab someone to death with it because they shoved you, it doesn't mean you're more justified because it was a legal knife to carry.
0: I mean, I haven't heard anybody, and usually they're with all the cable channels and all the shows, usually there's somebody who, maybe just to be a contrarian, makes the other argument, but I really haven't heard anybody credibly explain how this could have rose to the level of self-defense.
1: Well, yeah, they can't make the argument. They can't justify it. I mean, with this witness statements and the little bit of video they have, there's no justification to use deadly force on somebody being pushed. You know, usually deadly force is to prevent imminent death of yourself or another person, serious bodily injury, a sexual assault, and some specific violent felonies. This doesn't fit any of that. And so it's not a justified response or reaction. And that is why they couldn't give a defense. And that's why they were talking about, well, it was a legal knife, and they were just trying to sway the jurors to distract them.
0: The other thing I've been thinking about today is there were boys who were on the team or classmates of Austin Metcalf, the victim. Some of them were white. Some of them were black. I think about a dozen of them testified. We didn't have cameras in the courtroom, so we only have, you know, secondhand accounts of this. But they, some of them wept, including some of the black students. They wept for Austin. They wept because they knew him and they loved him. And I keep thinking about how inside the courtroom, this was a very cut and dried, fact-based case, whereas outside the courthouse, it's turning into a clash of narratives that already existed and axes that were already being ground. And you can't help but see the contrast, right, between these boys and what's happened in their lives, these families and what's, you know, devastated both of them. And then people just pouncing on it and trying to make, you know, hay while the sun shines.
1: Well, you know, unfortunately, that's the society we live in, right? They all move off of emotions, or they have their own agenda. You know, they keep talking about the jury makeup and what people don't understand, and maybe they do, and they just don't want to admit it, is that there's a jury selection, right? It's called voir dire. And you have prosecutors in there, and you have defense attorneys in there, and they're selecting the jury members that they don't want. For whatever reason, It could be their occupation, as Steve Hilbig mentioned, teachers. It could be, you know, different types of different reasons of why. It could be law enforcement. You know, I remember when I would get selected to be on the jury, and they would first thing they asked me is, what do you do for a living? Well, I'm a San Antonio police officer. Well, this is a case that a San Antonio police officer made an arrest, so of course the defense doesn't want me on that jury. So defense attorneys and prosecutors select the jury members that they don't want to serve, and they submit that stuff. So people need to understand that this is not, the jury is not selected by the prosecutors only or selected by the judge. There's a process that both defense and prosecutors interview each jury member, potential jury member, and they ask them specific questions that they want to ask based on what type of case that they're handling. The felony yeah. cases, for example, you have 12 jurors, and misdemeanor and civil, you have 6 to 8 jurors that they interview during that process.
0: Willie Yang, you've been really generous with the time, and I know you have other things to do tonight, so thank you very much for coming on. I look forward to our visiting again soon.
1: Yes, sir. Thank you for having me, Jack.
0: Thank you. Joining us on the KTSA Quarter Moon Plumbing AC Heating Newsmaker line, which we use for all of our guests, and we appreciate their support and their sponsorship of that. We're going to continue to keep an eye on this courthouse in Collin County. The other thing that's happening this afternoon is President Trump on Truth Social saying, of necessity, his words, there has to be a response to the Iranians shooting down the Apache helicopter. Now, maybe this doesn't have to be said because I'm sure the wheels are already turning. I don't know how you feel about it. We're going to get into it, I promise. It's just been busy here. But I'm kind of at the point. I have been supporting to the hilt, and I will continue to support to the hilt, the president's decision to deal with Iran, the forcefulness of it. But I think this is a resetting of the table. I really do. I mean, yes, it's incredible that we were able to rescue this crew, and they're okay, thank God. But the Iranians were trying to kill them. And I know that we are saying, and I've said it, there's remnants, and we don't know who's running the show, and this, for all we know, this was a rump operation or a local commander. Yeah, okay, but how long can you keep saying that and keep saying we're negotiating with Iran and we're waiting for an answer from Iran and a deal is imminent? And, you know, with all due respect, Mr. President, you've been saying a deal is imminent for weeks, and imminent doesn't mean that. Imminent means, like, right around the corner. Not right around some corner. I admire the restraint, and I think I know why it's being exercised. But I also think not only did they try to kill our people in an area that we have every right to be flying in, by the way, as we've said many times, I hope people know this, Strait of Hormuz does not belong to the IRGC. But the other thing that I keep thinking about is the way people are living right now in the Gulf states and particularly in Israel. You know, they've now fired in recent days, I think the number's 11 ICBMs at Israel. I may be off on the number, but it's some number like that. And these are skyscrapers that if they landed in a neighborhood would kill hundreds or thousands of people. And they've been intercepted, thank God. And it takes several minutes for them to get there. So there is also the sirens and the evacuations. But you have Israelis who've been living for weeks underground. And that's not sustainable, even for a country that is intrepid and accustomed to, you know, being at war and being under attack and terrorists as well as threats from the sky. I can't imagine that we would restrain ourselves or be tolerant if, for example, San Antonio or El Paso, if people were having to live underground or in shelters or evacuate to the countryside for days and weeks at a time. Maybe it would be terrorists or it would be the cartels. And they have drones, by the way, so it's not that far-fetched an idea. But would we expect our government to show the kind of forbearance and patience and restraint that we are apparently reportedly expecting of Israel? I don't think we would. Again, they don't need me taking up for them. They're capable of, and they're obviously demonstrating that they're capable of defending themselves. But I think at this point, Mr. President, you've shown restraint. You've offered off-ramps. I mean, more off-ramps than a freeway. I think you're going to have to do that thing that you were hoping you didn't have to do. And I think it's possible there are people you can negotiate with in Iran, but I also think it's possible that the negotiating people or the open to negotiating people don't have all the power. They don't control all the reins. And so what's the point of a deal that will then be violated by people that didn't sign on to the deal? We love the notion of the unconditional surrender and the Japanese dignitary signing on the deck of the battlefield, battleship in Tokyo Bay and all that, but that was an intact government and an intact country, and it was observing international norms in the conduct of its surrender. None of that is available here. You know me, I'm a big World War II buff. Forget about World War II here. None of that is available here. None of that is at play here. I don't say you overreact, but to me, the helicopter's like an exclamation point. What do you think? 210-599-5555. We've got a lot to talk about, and we will. The Jack Show continues on KTSA.
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0: right, back on the Jack Show on KTSA. Very busy Tuesday afternoon. Thank you for hanging out with us here and listening live or to the podcast that you can get at ktsa.com on the on-demand page or anywhere you like to listen. Please look for Jack Riccardi, and thank you. We are going to get into your thoughts and your reaction to the verdict, to the Apache shootdown. And we'll do that by opening up the phones in the next hour of the Jack Show. Let me play this for you. This just dropped today. This is a six-figure ad buy in Texas. It was put together by a group called Citizens for Sanity, which is a Trump-aligned PAC. And this is an ad that uses AI to depict James Tallarico singing this, cut number 23.
1: Boys in white dresses with blue satin sashes, girls dust with hormones till they grow mustaches, changing the gender of all your offspring. These are a few of my favorite things.
0: 15-second ad. This is obviously a reference to Tallarico saying in an interview, a podcast interview, that he loves trans children, a reference to his voting record in the Texas House, voting against the bill that would have prohibited doctors from doing gender reassignment surgeries. He is now saying, this is another podcast interview he just did, where he is saying, in fact, that he opposes them. Cut number 12.
2: You know, James, I hear consistent tropes about you being way too liberal for Texas, that you're pro-sex surgery for minors, and on and on and on. How do you respond to that?
3: Well, just on that particular accusation, I oppose gender reassignment surgeries for minors.
0: Well, he opposes it now, but he didn't oppose it when it mattered, when it was a vote on the record. He didn't oppose it when he gave the "they're my favorite people, I love them" answer. Look, I disagree with him completely, but could you not just defend what you said and like own it and stand by it? And if the whole premise of your campaign, your candidacy, is the Texans are ready for a change, then it seems sort of creepy and tawdry that you are creeping back over to this other position that was never your position before. Even if I was to believe that this is now your new position, that you've enlightened yourself or you've evolved on the trans question, why? Like, why do we need your candidacy if not to represent an alternative or a change? And why were you for it before? And what kind of courage do your other convictions have if you will flip them as soon as the primaries are over?

0: locked down the base. You're going to spend boku millions demonizing Ken Paxton, who admittedly is easy to demonize. And with a wink to your base, because they know what you're doing, you're now pretending to be this reasonable, pragmatic, reasonable, moderate guy. Like, what's the point of James Tallarico? We're going to talk about that. And that's our question on today's JR poll. Is he flipping or faking? So all of this is available. We'll talk about it. The Jack Show continues on KTSA.
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3: It's 4 o'clock at KTSA San Antonio. I'm Stacey Keene. Gregory Bovino is launching a possible White House run. The former Border Patrol commander has set up an exploratory committee for a 2028 presidential bid after retiring in March from nearly 30 years on the job. Bovino told News Nation that he could move forward with a full campaign and says he supports large-scale deportations. He became known during the Trump administration's illegal crackdown and has stayed outspoken since leaving government, including criticism of current policies. For now, this is just an exploratory effort, and the next step would be deciding whether or not to formally enter the race for 2028. Two U.S. Civis members have been safely rescued after their Apache helicopter went down while patrolling regional waters near the Strait of Hormuz. The narrow waterway has been blockaded by both the U.S. and Iran amid ongoing ceasefire. U.S. Central Command confirmed the crash earlier today, saying the soldiers are in stable condition and an investigation has been launched. President Trump also acknowledged the incident as he boarded Air Force One after watching the Knicks lose to our Spurs in Game 3 of the NBA Finals. He said the pilots are fine, there were no injuries, and a report is coming soon. Officials are identifying a woman whose body was found in the Guadalupe River last week. Travis County Medical Examiner says the body is that of former New Braunfels City Council member Juliet Elizabeth Watson. Watson was reported missing late last month, and searchers found her body last Tuesday in the river near Rusk Lake. The medical examiner has yet to determine a cause of death, but police say they don't suspect foul play. And it might be an example of why you shouldn't try to recover stolen property without the help of law enforcement. Christian Blood has more.
4: A truck was stolen in Houston, and that's when Luis Arebia used GPS data to find it. He's the father of the victim, and he and a friend confronted London Hogan. Investigators say when Arebia and the friend showed up, Hogan shot both of them, but Arebia died at the hospital. Police say Hogan stole the truck at a gas station on Saturday, and he made his first appearance in court Monday. He's now charged with murder, armed robbery, and aggravated assault with a deadly weapon. Christian Blood, KTSA News.
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5: In the NBA, the Spurs got their first win in the finals, holding off the Knicks in New York 115-111, snapping the Knicks' 13-game playoff win streak in the process. Wemby had 32 points, 8 rebounds, 6 assists, and 3 blocks to lead the way. The Spurs now trailed this series 2-1, with Game 4 set for tomorrow night at Madison Square Garden. In the NFL, after a few OTAs, Cowboys wide receiver CeeDee Lamb had some praise for the overhauled defense and new defensive coordinator Christian Parker's scheme, saying, quote, "It was annoying to go against in practice." They wrap up round 2 of OTAs today and return for their final OTA on the 11th. I'm James Pledger for 94.1 San Antonio Sports Star.
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6: Hi, good afternoon on the southwest side. Loop 410 southbound, you're shut down between Medina Base and Ray Ellison. Due to road work, a massive pothole needs to be repaired. It's got you stopped from Highway 90. Loop 410 southbound at 35, there is a crash on the exit ramp. Just caution there. Loop 410 eastbound at Somerset, there is road work in the left lane. That's slowing you down from 35. I-10 eastbound at La Cantera Parkway, there's road work at the entrance ramp. I'm Rebecca Parker, KTSA Time Saver Traffic.
7: Your KTSA Stevens Roofing AccuWeather forecast, cloudy and humid, scattered thunderstorms on a high today of 92. Tonight we'll see mostly cloudy skies, humid 76. Tomorrow cloudy, humid once again, thunderstorms possible as we hit 90. Right now we've got partly sunny skies, it's 92 degrees at San Antonio's Severe Weather Station. I'm Stacey Keene. 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
8: All right, I got a lot of questions. You know how I feel. We just laid it all out. We just broke down the two big news stories of the afternoon, or two of them. They're not even the only two. And it's your turn at 210-599-5555. Is Tallarico flipping or faking? Is this the new 2.0? James Tallarico, oh no, we shouldn't be transing children. He also now says he's a big fan of the oil and gas industry, and he appreciates that they pay taxes that paid for the public schools that he went to. That's a very reasonable thing to say, except that's the opposite of what you've been saying. And not just the opposite of what you've been saying, but the opposite of the premise for you running against John Cornyn, now against Ken Paxton. But originally you were running against John Cornyn. I mean, John Cornyn already supports the oil and gas industry. John Cornyn already robustly rejects transing kids. You told us we needed you because we were ready for a change, but now you're pretending you're not a change at all because you want to make sure you win. I don't believe that you're evolving. I know you're young, and I know when I was young, I changed my mind about things, but I'm not buying that here. What do you think about this ad we played for you? This is a Citizens for Sanity is the name of the group. And I incorrectly referred to them as a PAC. They're not a PAC. I forget what they're called. They have a different

0: technical term, but they're basically a, they're not aligned with a particular candidate. This is not coming from the Paxton campaign, but it's an AI-generated Tallarico singing a rendition of a few of my favorite things, cut number 23.
1: Boys in white dresses with blue satin sashes, girls dust with hormones till they grow mustaches, changing the gender of all your offspring. These are a few of my favorite things.
0: I don't know how he would actually sound singing it. I hope better than that. It was a little Kristen Chenoweth in there, wasn't there? Just a little, maybe just a little, not enough, but just a little. I always have mixed feelings about these things because I am, you know, unfrozen caveman lawyer, and I it's horrifying how realistic AI generated images are. It's jarring, right? But at the same time, as we just have seen in the Spencer Pratt, unfortunately unsuccessful campaign in Los Angeles, this is the new way of messaging and activating, particularly, I think, low propensity voters. So maybe you didn't need this, but think about the kind of person who whose attention would be won over or, you know, grabbed by this. What do you think? I mean, this is where it's going, whether we like it or not. And again, it's just gross that you would base your political career and claim to be this brave warrior. I love trans kid, but the minute you don't need them, you drop them. And his statement on the podcast interview is unequivocal. Now, the other thing I want to say about this, and I hope you'll understand where I'm coming from, when he talks about them, when Paxton talks about them, when Trump talks about them, when I talk about them, we're not talking about the kids. I hope people understand that. And to have a strong position against sexual mutilation of children is not to have a strong position or a hostile position against children. Because that's what the left will try to do with anything you and I might say. Why do you hate them? Why are you attacking them? We are defending them. We are their protectors. No, you're not. You're their exploiters. I'm not angry with them. I'm anguished for them. I don't hate them, fear them, loathe them. I'm not grossed out. Every time I see somebody doing their thing, telling their story, post, I look at a tragedy. I'm not saying that condescendingly. I really think they've been taken. I think they've been taken by weak adults and predatory adults and a predatory ideology on the left that is happy to use them as cannon fodder to advance themselves. And not even with real interest in their futures, because I'll tell you right now, one, Tallarico dropped them. Two, when transitioned kids come forward like Chloe Cole and say, I've made a terrible mistake, or there are things I need to tell you, they rip them. They savage them. If they were really the defenders of trans kids, they'd be the defenders of the ones that have tried to transition back or have spoken out against it or expressed remorse over it. You defend them too. But you don't. And that's how we know who you really are. Anyway, just some thoughts about that. 210-599-5555. You know, it's a busy news day when we're into the second hour before we can even bring up the fact that the Spurs won last night, but a great win. Or did they win? No, I mean, I know the score, but you realize that the spin today is that Donald Trump beat the Knicks by going to Madison Square Garden. In the history of the NBA Finals, no American president has ever attended the Finals. So you would think, and I think some people do think, it's pretty cool. But all we heard before and then after was that it was disruptive and it was divisive and it was a distraction. Now, I'm not a Knicks fan, and by the way, I wasn't a Knicks fan ever. Like, never been one. It's not just that the Spurs are playing them. I don't like the organization. I don't like the players. I don't like them. I respect that they won the East, but I don't like them. The idea that anybody, even on their behalf, even if they're not saying it, the idea that anybody in sports radio in New York or here, or ESPN, or ABC, or anywhere, would say that the Knicks, I think Charlemagne said something like, they didn't lose the game because of Trump, they lost their joy because he was there. What the actual F does that even mean? Lost their joy? Is Charlemagne going to sing a few of his favorite things too? Where are all the nuts that guys are cutting off themselves being kept? Pardon my language. You're the New York Knicks. You won the East. You are running up and down the court. You can't even see Trump from the court. He's up there in that glass box. But even if he'd been sitting on the court side, you've got nothing but celebrities at Knicks games. The audience is full of them. Timothy Chalamet is there. If you can resist being distracted by Timothy Chalamet, Donald Trump's a walk in the park. I'm tongue-in-cheek, obviously. But, you know, no NBA team should be more accustomed to disruption, security, entourages, photos being taken, storylines, famous... No, this is not like the Sacramento Kings are suddenly, you know, come on. You could actually make more of an argument. I'm not making one. I wouldn't. I respect the Spurs too much, but you could actually make more of an argument that if anybody is kind of, you know, blinded by the light right now, it would be these very young, small market team San Antonio Spurs going to Madison Square Garden, which is a hallowed, you know, sort of intimidating place. We're supposed to believe the Knicks had a disadvantage because they were at home, surrounded by their fans. And one of their fans is a guy that's been going to Knicks games since the 70s, named Donald Trump. Even Adam Silver, who's no Trump fan, had this to say about it, cut number 7.
2: About President Trump, you know, I've been with the league for a long time. I ran NBA Entertainment years ago. He did an I Love Game spot with us. He was a fixture at NBA at Madison Square Garden. You guys remember, well, all of you, when you played here, not Draymond, but back in the old days, he had courtside seats. He was here all the time. He was at drafts, so he's a genuine Knicks fan.
0: Yeah, he didn't beat the Knicks. The Knicks beat the Knicks, and the Spurs beat the Knicks, and that's it. It has to be said, this is one of the most ridiculous storylines to ever come out of sports. And God forbid we turn every sporting event into a, what will the Trump factor be, for this team and that team? And did the quarterback throw that interception because Trump, and did the star wide receiver tear his Achilles tendon? Because, I mean, we're not really going to do this, are we? I'm so old, I remember when people would have said, gosh, it's kind of racist that presidents go to World Series games and MLB games and football games, and but they don't go to the NBA. Here he is. America's first genuine NBA fan president. I know what you're going to say, but I don't think he really was. That was part of the packaging of Barry. Just my take. 210-599-5555. All right. We got a lot more besides what we've covered so far. And your votes in today's JR poll, powered by River City Oral Surgery, on The Jack Show on KTSA.
3: Hi, good afternoon on the southwest side. Loop 410 southbound, you're shut down between Medina Base and Ray Ellison. It's due to road work, a massive pothole needs to be repaired. It's got you stopped from Highway 90. Loop 410 southbound at 35, there is a crash on the exit ramp. Use caution there. Loop 410 eastbound at Somerset, there is road work in the left lane. That's slowing you down from 35. I-10 eastbound at La Cantera Parkway, there's road work at the entrance ramp. I'm Rebecca Parker, KTSA Time Saver Traffic.
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0: Well, I put Bugsy in the, what am I trying to say? The Jack in 60 Minutes Facebook post yesterday, not today. Today is me, just a picture of me. But I used a picture of Bugsy, and she got a lot of love. She got a lot of love, and she got a lot of wrong guesses about what she is and stuff like that, but that's cool. Thank you for all the nice, she would want me to thank you, or I should say, to be more exact, her agent wanted me to pass along thanks from her on behalf of all those that commented on the photo on Facebook. But, you know, this is what we do, right? I don't do it. I almost never do it. This is like a super rare thing, but think of all the pet posts that permeate social media. We probably wouldn't have social media without pictures of our dogs and cats and all this stuff, but it's the fun they bring to our lives. It's the levity, it's the distraction, and then it's a very short stay. 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

0: right back on the Jack Show on KTSA. Good afternoon. Welcome. We have results on the JR poll question coming up at the end of this hour. Is Tallarico flipping or faking, reversing his positions on everything from trans kids to the oil and gas industry in Texas? Let me give you a preview of what he can look forward to. Seth Moulton is a Democratic congressman in Massachusetts. He has always been reliably, you know, he talks all the talking points for the Dems. And he did an interview, and he had a little moment of honesty where he referred to his own little girls and said that he did not want to see them run over by boys in sports. That's how he put it. So he was saying, in essence, I know what I'm supposed to say, but I do worry about my daughters. Here he is at the Pride Parade this weekend getting jeered, cut number 20. Seth Moulton seems like a decent person, but he basically sold out his little girls for his House seat, and this is what he's getting in return. He's given this crowd his votes, but he's not allowed to even have just a moment of humanity or, I don't know, self-doubt. He, God forbid he waver. And, they are ready, you know, they're out for blood. It does raise the question, if you sell your soul, is winning that House or Senate seat, does that make up for it? I know you're going to say, Jack, don't be naive, but we don't really know how some of these people sleep at night. It's easy to think they're all just terrible people, and I'm talking about politicians that say the talking points but don't really feel them. Seth Moulton is obviously struggling, right? And I think probably a few of them are, maybe more than a few, maybe many. Is it worth it? What if you just said, look, I'm with you on Trump, and I'm with you on this, and I'm with you on that, and I'm with you on... I'll even be a socialist, but God damn, I cannot. You're asking too much. I have little girls. I'm a girl dad. Like, how do people like Seth Moulton sleep at night? I'm not saying it attacking him. I'm saying, do they really, is it really worth it? And then when you go out into the Pride crowd, which admittedly is not, these are not representative of the LGBT population. This is a splinter, but still, they freaking hate you. They hate you. Bah. And that brings me to the Plattner guy. We got to talk about this because there was a absolutely fascinating, you know, my theory about him, okay? And I've not in theory, it's not a theory. You know that we always make the point on this show of saying that the main Senate candidate, and by the way, their primary is tonight. This guy was picked out. He was a bartender in D.C. He came to the attention of some political operatives years ago. He was picked out. He was approached, groomed, vetted. Yes, he was vetted. And all this stuff that, quote unquote, has tumbled out of the closet was known to them, or at least most of it was. We're going to get into that. You got to hear this. This is a Wall Street Journal interview with the people that created Graham Plattner. More of the Jack Show coming up on KTSA.
1: Hi, good afternoon. I-10 upper level westbound between North Frio and Culebra, there is construction up. Just one lane is getting by. Loop 410 eastbound at Cherry Ridge, there's construction at the exit ramp. Use caution there. 410 southbound at 35, there is an accident on the exit ramp. Be careful there. 410 eastbound at Somerset, you've got road work in the left lane. It's causing a slowdown from 35. Loop 410 westbound at Palo Alto, there is construction in the left lane. You should expect delays. 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
0: 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Well, 29 years ago might as well be 290 years ago. I mean, it's unbelievable how much more dependent we are on smart devices, computer-aided devices, more electronics seemingly in every room, right? 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

0: back on the Jack Show on KTSA. This half hour, the results on the JR poll, powered by River City Oral Surgery. Is Tallarico flipping or faking with his new newly minted positions? What do you think about that ad that Citizens for Sanity has created using AI? Tonight's primary night in Maine, and it's expected that Graham Plattner will be the Democratic nominee. There are two other candidates the Democrats can choose. One is the nearly 80-year-old Janet Mills, the governor of Maine, who suspended her campaign but recently reminded voters, I'm still on the ballot. I guess it's conceivable some huge quantity of people will shift over to her, but I don't think so. And there's another guy that has no chance. Anyway, the Wall Street Journal interviewed these people who are the vetters of Graham Plattner. And if you thought I was exaggerating how much of this is choreographed, you're about to find out it's not. Most of what we have quote-unquote found out, they already knew. As an added bonus, though, listen to the guy's voice. Tell me how this strikes you, cut number 22.
1: At this point, you hadn't vetted
0: this
1: Graham
0: is the reporter.
1: You hadn't done a full scrub of who he is. How did you go about vetting him?
2: We paid a nice firm a whole chunk of money and got some stuff back. Some of what you've seen on the news we got back, other stuff we didn't.
1: Did the vetting process turn up the tattoo that became so controversial?
2: No.
1: The Reddit posts, did that turn up in the vetting process?
2: The firm sent us a thing and it had some of the posts,
3: yeah,
2: but it didn't have all of them.
1: And what did you think about that? How did you
0: listen
1: to this
0: your
1: way
0: now.
1: Through the fact that he had posted these things on social media?
2: I said none of this will or should stop him from becoming a U.S. Senator.
1: And what was your thinking there?
2: I think if what the voters wanted were people who were grown in vats and had never done or said anything that they might regret their entire lives, we'd have a very different country. Part of our thesis here is that people do not want their candidates grown in vats. They want people who are real human beings, and they want people who do not look and sound like the vat-grown people who've been leading this country off a cliff for the last century. And that was Graham.
0: Should I do the entire show like this from now on? Why would somebody talk this way? That's one of the strangest voices I've ever heard. It started out semi-normal, and it just got like more and more. I think if this went on like another 10 minutes, 15 minutes, only dogs would be able to hear his voice. What is up with that?
4: I just think people are
2: like the vat-grown people who've been leading this country off a cliff

0: for the last century.
1: Now, the VAT's argument, it's hard to get past the delivery of it, but the VAT's argument is not actually a totally bonkers argument. Like, I can get behind the idea that, yes, we do not want blow-dried, freeze-dried, prepackaged, hair-gelled, artificially tanned, or to be shorter about it, Newsom candidates. Okay, real is good, unfiltered. That's obviously part of the Trump deal, right? The problem with saying this about Graham Plattner is you're contradicting the people don't want candidates grown in vats when you are explaining how you grew him in your vat. Nothing about him is real. His background, his family life, his education, his military service, his relationships, his past, his, none of it is checking out. None of it is real. He is a total contrivance. If the problem is candidates in vats, your candidates are the problem. They're the exhibit A. Tallarico, same thing. You had to get him a girlfriend. You had to pose him with meat. These people are starting out as artificial constructs. If you think that what we want are people that are just screwballs, you've misread us. We are okay with people whose real lives are messy. Like, I do agree that voters can look past divorces, affairs, failed businesses, you name it, okay? Tempers, unusual ways of speaking or uncouth. You're right. Yeah, that's clearly true. I don't know that those are attributes or we should seek them out, but is it safe to say, I think you'd agree with me, like things that would have been deal killers for a candidate, particularly a presidential or senatorial candidate like 20 or 30 years ago, are not anymore. Okay. I'm old enough to remember when candidates quailed at the possibility that someone would find out they'd been divorced, or they'd been unfaithful in their marriage, or they'd seen a psychologist or counselor, or were on medication. We're way past all that. I'll leave it to others to judge whether we should be past those things or not, but we are past them. Nothing you can do about that now. That's not where we are with this guy. And his problem is not merely the behaviors. It's the fact that he's inauthentic about them. I mean, some of the behaviors are completely, dead ends. But some of them are just inauthentic. And I find it interesting when a candidate blows their own bio or steps on their own bio, like, I'll just use an example because we've seen so much of it. If you served in the military, which I never did, and I respect people who do, but if you served in the military, just tell the truth about whatever that service was. There might be a few people that will say, oh, is that all you did? But we will be, far more people will appreciate that you undersold it, or you were humble about it, or reticent about it. But no, right? It's always more decoration than they really earned, more rank than they really attained, more combat than they really saw. Or like in the case of Plattner, this whole Susan Collins sent me to war thing, like she was the ministress of war, and she, pointed her scepter at the serf Plattner and said, send him. She didn't send him to war. He enlisted in the Marines at a time when we were at war. He sent himself to war. Why not just say it? I saw that we were fighting. I wanted to be a part of that fight. I enlisted. But they step on their own bio. And inauthenticity in the name of making yourself gritty and real is self-defeating. The whole reason we are done with people grown in vats is because we respect authenticity. I know this even from marketing. I've been in so many meetings and TED Talks and Zoom meetings. The messaging in the marketing world is you don't tell people you're the best or you're the most. You give them quantitative evidence that this is what you do for them. Statistics, proof. That's what works. People are tired of superlatives and adjectives and sort of vague claims. 4 out of 5 dentists. But that's not what he is. He's a struggle. I want you to listen to this. I've had this laying around for days. This is several days old. Ed Markey, who is the coat holder senator from Massachusetts, just a complete waste of a Senate seat, waited his whole life to be in the Senate. He's like 78. He was doing an interview on CNN where he almost shook himself apart. The guy almost falls apart trying to answer the question, do you endorse Graham Plattner? He's a Democrat. Listen to Ed Markey, cut number one.
2: Senator, I have to ask you about embattled Maine Senate candidate Graham Plattner. He met with Democrats in D.C. yesterday. Will you endorse his campaign?
3: I know that he is out and he is campaigning on kitchen table issues. I know that he is opposed to this slush fund, which Donald Trump is putting together. He's putting affordability front and center for the voters of Maine to decide this race. And I think that he has the right issues to be focusing upon this year in Maine, as I am doing. And I think other people who are really concerned about the direction our country is going in right now.
2: It sounds like he has your support, Senator.
3: Well, I am convinced that he is running on all of the right issues for our country right now.
2: So why not say that you endorse him?
3: But in my opinion, he has taken the issues and he's galvanized a grassroots movement all across Maine. People are responding at the town meetings. They are up. They are energized. And in my opinion, he is on a pathway to victory in the state of Maine.
1: If Jill Biden had seen that, she'd have thought he was having a stroke. I mean, dude is stroking out. He is shaking, quivering, the eyeballs are pinballing in the sockets. He reaches for random talking points, Trump Justice Slush Fund, what? Like, let me keep talking and something will occur to me that I can... You endorse him. You endorse him by presumption unless you specifically say I do not endorse him, as a few Democratic people have. It's all you have to do is say, I am not okay with this guy. I'm proudly a Democrat, but not this guy. Can't do it. I think he was grown in a bad vat. Sorry. The VAT didn't work. The VAT didn't take the right stuff.
3: In my opinion, he has taken the issues and he's galvanized a grassroots movement all across Maine.
1: Wow. Thanks for your support. We got the results of the JR poll. More of the Jack Show coming up on KTSA. And when I think back to what it used to take to sell a car, having to run those tiny, microscopic, classified ads, or have people come to your, you know, give them your address, they come to your house, they drive away in your car for a test drive. 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I mean, you wouldn't do this for any other reason. 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
4: Hi, good afternoon. On the west side, Highway 90 westbound between Loop 410 and Hunt Lane, there's some heavy stop and go. I-10 westbound at Roland, a crash has just been reported. We're seeing a backup from Martin Luther King. 410 eastbound at Cherry Ridge, there is construction at the exit ramp. Use caution there. 410 southbound at 35, you've got an accident on the southbound exit ramp. 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
1: 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And today the question was, is Tallarico flipping or faking with his newly minted brand new positions on hot button issues like oil and gas and trans kids? 94% said he's faking. 6% said he's changing his mind. We have a new JR poll tomorrow when we go live at 3 on the Jack Show. You can also find it at the KTSA Facebook page. I saw a funny meme. I forget where I saw it, but one guy asked another guy, why are you so far right? And the other guy says, I'm just a normal person from 1995. And it's true. If you remember, almost everything that would be labeled far right today was merely considered reasonable. Some of it wasn't even debated. Many of these so-called divisive issues, you couldn't insert a piece of paper between the Democratic and Republican positions on those issues just 30 years ago. And 30 years is not very long. Even as young a country as we are, and we are still a very, very young country at 250, 30 years is not that long ago. You may not remember it, or you may be, but I mean, you know, look around. There's like 1995 cars still on the road and 1995 houses we still live in. They're not national historical sites. I think I might have a couple of T-shirts that are from 1995. I can wear them. They don't disintegrate when the sun hits them. This was normal. So you have to believe that either we are really, really far advanced in the last 30 years. We've come like incredible distance and sophistication. Or you'd have to believe that people in 1995, normal people, were just horrible, just monstrous. And I don't believe either of those things, and I don't think you do either. Thank you for listening. Look for our podcast at KTSA.com or wherever you like to listen. Look for Jack Riccardi, and again, thank you.
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4: It's 5 o'clock at KTSA San Antonio. I'm Stacey Keene. President Donald Trump says Iran is responsible for shooting down a U.S. helicopter over the Strait of Hormuz today. The two service members who were on board the Apache helicopter are safe. Trump said the U.S. must respond to the attack out of necessity. Last night, the president had suggested that a peace deal with Iran could still be possible within the next 2 or 3 days. A jury has found Carmelo Anthony guilty of murder. Anthony stabbed and killed 17-year-old Austin Metcalf during a confrontation at a high school track meet in Frisco last year. The trial was racially charged with crowds of demonstrators outside the courthouse for both Anthony, who is black, and Metcalf, who is white. The Texas Secretary of State has resigned, and there's a rush to find a replacement before the midterms.
14: Experts want the governor to get someone in the office that takes voter fraud, quote, seriously.
15: Texas's Senate race in particular, the eyes of the nation are going to be on that race.
14: That is Josh Finlay, who heads the Election Protection Project. John Cruz, KTSA News.
4: And the New York Knicks 13-game winning streak is over as they fell to our San Antonio Spurs last night in Game 3 of the NBA Finals. The Spurs showed up and showed out with a 115-111 win at Madison Square Garden. Game 4 is tomorrow night at the Garden. Your KTSA Stevens Roofing AccuWeather forecast tonight, mostly cloudy and humid, hitting 76. Tomorrow we'll see more clouds, humidity, and thunderstorms with a high of 90. Right now, partly sunny skies and 91 degrees at San Antonio's Severe Weather Station. I'm Stacey Keene. 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
16: Good afternoon. On the west side, Highway 90 westbound between Loop 410 and Hunt Lane, there's some heavy stop and go. I-10 westbound at Roland, there's reports of a crash. We are seeing a backup from Martin Luther King. 35 southbound at 37, watch for a stalled vehicle in the right lane. Loop 410 southbound at 35, you've got an accident on the southbound connecting ramp. Use caution there. 410 eastbound at Somerset, there's some construction in the left lane. It's going to cost you an extra few minutes. I'm Rebecca Parker, KTSA, Time Saver Traffic.
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0: I didn't make it into medical school, Dad. 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

0: 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And now, it's Joe Pags.
1: Great radio stations everywhere. We appreciate you stopping by along with Polo and Gabby, who's in for Sam. It is the Joe Pags Show. Glad to have you along for the ride. Thanks for stopping by. It's not going to be a sweep. Not going to be a sweep. By the way, there is a verdict in the Carmelo Anthony case out of McKinney, Texas. And I'll tell you right now, the verdict is guilty. We'll get into that story coming up in a second at length. But I want to start with Go Spurs Go. You know that we're based here in San Antonio at News Talk 550 KTSA. And we love it. And we've got Spurs fever. And the Knicks were 13, I guess a 13-game winning streak or something. And that's been snapped because they got that ass kicked in New York last night, 115 to 111. Good game, really good game. I think that the Spurs probably, Paulo, let me know if you believe this. They've probably been listening to me because I've been saying Wemby should just stand under the basket and just start dunking. What do you do the whole first quarter? Just started dunking like crazy. You're welcome. What?
2: I highly doubt that they were.
1: Was I right?
2: I mean, I think that's what everybody was saying, but yeah.
1: I'm sure I said it first. Hello.
2: Sure.
1: So, a very good game. It's still very competitive. The Knicks still could have won it in the final seconds. But the Spurs go in, take on the Knicks, beat the Knicks in their house, which I think is great. 2-1 right now. And game number 4 is going to be tomorrow night in Madison Square Garden again. A lot of side notes, a lot of side stories to what happened last night. President Trump goes to Madison Square Garden. President Trump, since way before he even thought about running for president, has been a Knicks fan. He had courtside seats as, you know, developer Donald Trump before he was ever a politician. And he's friends with the owner. So he went there at the request of the owner. And I don't blame him. Stephen A. Smith said something dumb about how, you know, Trump shouldn't go. It's going to be a distraction. After the game, he was just joking, tongue-in-cheek. Had some guy email me like crazy saying that Stephen A. Smith was literally blaming the Knicks' loss on Trump. He wasn't. He was joking. There's a certain guy here, and that's why we lost. I mean, and then he added the fact that Wemby played great and that Fox played great and that Castle played great and Fassel played great and everything else. So, I mean, he was just tongue-in-cheek. He was kidding. Now, Smith did not want Trump to go. Don't get me wrong. He didn't want him to go before it happened, but clearly the president being there was not the reason why the Knicks lost. The Knicks lost because the Spurs played way better. I didn't like that the crowd got so raucous that they had to kill the audio of the game because they were saying F U Wemby, but they were saying the word. They were chanting that, which at some point, come on. Now, be good sports about it. Yes, rivalry. Yes, you know, certainly want your team to win. Yes, you can boo the other team. That's fine. And then, and Polo and I were talking about this before we started today, I don't have the video queued up, but there's video, apparently, of Spurs fans being beaten up, like being beaten by Knicks fans in New York. Now, let's just, again, I'm from Metro New York originally. I love New York. Don't get me wrong. But the difference between the fan base is this. The fan base here watched as a quarter of the arena, not the stadium, was filled with Knicks fans. And Polo, maybe I missed it. There were no reports of Knicks fans being beaten up, right?
2: I want to say there were some arguing and maybe a little bit of pushing.
1: Gotta be some arguing. There's gonna be
2: at the arena, but these fights that were happening on the street.
1: Right, and these were happening like on the way to the subway, where people just had to get on a train and go to where they were going. And this isn't okay. So I mean, that should be rebuked completely. That it's happening. Wemby was asked about that today, and he said that it's disgusting and it's not something that's okay. But I mean, at the end of the day, you're going to have a raucous crowd in Madison Square Garden. And again, I love the arena. I love the city, but I want the Spurs to win. Go Spurs, go. And they getting that game last night means New York is now going, oh damn. Cause they thought they were invincible. They won 13 in a row and it seems as though they're going to just bulldoze their way through this. It didn't work out that way. With the president going last night, the legacy media is going on and on and on, and almost all of them are using the same terminology that Trump was roundly booed. Now, I watched the game last night, and I watched when the national anthem was being sung. And I don't know who the guy was, but he did a very good job with it. And they showed the president, and when you see him on TV, shortly thereafter, you see him on the big screen, and he got booed. There's no doubt he got booed. Not by everybody. It wasn't the loudest boo I've heard, but he got booed. Nobody's denying that. In fact, I've got it queued up. I'll let you hear it. Listening on the radio, I'll let you see it if you're watching.
3: Mm-hmm.

0: Yeah, he's there. He's there with his granddaughter. He's enjoying the game, as one would expect. Yeah, he got booed. I don't know if anybody has told anybody this recently, but New York didn't vote for Donald Trump. Okay? New York City voted for Mamdani, the opposite of Donald Trump. New York State did not go red. It went blue in the last election. So, yeah, he got booed. But you know what they didn't show? Because if you watched it last night, you heard this. I even said this out loud as we're watching. And I said, oh, they're saying USA, USA. They're all chanting USA, USA, USA. Then when they showed Trump during the anthem, they booed. So why aren't both of those things being covered today by the media? Paula, did you see that last night where they were chanting USA, USA?
1: No, I didn't watch the beginning of it. I mean, I saw later on when this stuff was popping up. But, I mean, were they...
0: Well, to be honest, we get off the air after the game already started. Right. I happen to DVR it, so I started it from the beginning once I got off.
1: Yeah, and I mean, I typically don't watch until I feel comfortable enough to watch it. So there's that. But I kind of feel like they were doing that because they knew that the national anthem was about to be sung, and that's why they were doing it, not necessarily because of the president.
0: I can only react to what the video shows. The video shows him, so therefore he probably was on the Jumbotron then. I'm willing to be wrong, but then when they showed him during the anthem, they certainly booed, and I'm not running from that. But why not show both of them? You're going to be a balanced reporter. At least say there were chants of USA, USA, USA before the national anthem. During the anthem, they showed Trump, and there were some boos, or there were a lot of boos, whatever you want to say. But it's not a complete story if I didn't tell you the USA part. You know what I mean?
1: Yeah, I mean, because I didn't know about that. And that's why when they showed the president saying that, you know, they were cheering for him, I was like, what is he talking about? I was like, unless I saw, you know, I was seeing a different video clip.
0: Right.
1: You know, that's not what was going on at all. So, I mean, I found that to be, like, interesting, you know, and then now you're showing this part. So, I mean, unless, you know, he's assuming that the USA chant was for him, but I don't know.
0: Well, in the video we just showed, he's doing this as they're saying it. And I don't mean that to mean that he started the chant. But saying USA, USA, USA, that's not a normal thing to break out before the national anthem is sung. The fact is, you and I don't know today why they chanted USA, but they did. And if you only follow the legacy media, not a show like mine, you would not have known that. We agree to that.
1: Sure. I'm wondering if it was another jab at Wimby, because he's not from the USA.
0: Oh, I don't know. I have no idea.
1: You know, I mean, because I mean, New York seemed pretty ruthless. So I could see them doing that,

0: for that reason.
1: Right.
0: So, I mean, who knows? I mean, I gotta
1: ask Gabby about this, because Gabby loves New York. Gabby also likes the Spurs a lot. Gabby, any thoughts about that last night? They're booing Trump and then they're USAing. I mean, any thoughts about that? Because again, you love New York, but you also really like the Spurs. So what do you think?
2: I'm not sure. I'm not sure.
1: I heard you twice. I heard you twice, which was interesting. Okay. So, I mean, at the end of the day, what you have is a situation where, yes, love your team. Yes, root as hard as you can for your team. Yes, make sure that you know, you're flying the colors and wearing the shirt and waving the banners and everything else. But beating somebody up because they're for the other team, what's wrong with you? And again, Trump has been booed plenty in his life. He's been cheered plenty in his life. That rolled off of his back. He didn't care.
0: I just don't want San Antonio to retaliate.
1: No, not a chance. I don't want that to happen either. I will tell you this, though. San Antonio can get wound up. I talk about this all the time. My interview for the job in San Antonio, I was a television news anchor in Albany, Schenectady, Troy, New York. And my job interview was Game 7 of the 2005 championship, where the Spurs beat the Pistons. And I didn't have a shirt on for either team. I just went there because that was part of the interview, which is kind of nice. And when I was in my rental car getting out of there, they stopped 410, or they stopped 281. Whatever the hell the road was getting out of there was stopped. And they were dancing in the street, and people were, you know, jumping up and down in their cars. And somebody looked at me and said, "What are you, for the Pistons?" Like I was in trouble if I said yes. I said no. And I think I probably said, "Go Spurs." I didn't know there was Go Spurs yet. Yeah, I probably said that. So I got an even dirtier look, but I wasn't attacked and dragged out of the car or anything. But it can get pretty raucous for sure. But without a doubt, I'm glad you said this. Do not retaliate. Show that you're better than that. And again, the vast majority of the Knicks fans aren't beating people up over it, but the ones that are should be facing the music and be in big trouble for doing it. It's not okay. But I'm glad it's a series. And I'm glad that the Spurs did win a game. I think they've got a better chance now with momentum, if that means anything, to win another game in New York. And then it would be back to home court advantage for the Spurs. But this is one of only a few NBA finals where the home team hasn't won a game yet, which is actually very, very interesting to me. I'll take a call or two on this if you have any thoughts about what happened last night. 833-JOE-PAGS, 833-563-7247, joepags.com. Scroll down and click on contact. Yes, Polo?
0: I was just going to say, I did find it a little funny because, I mean, there are all these celebrities there and everything, and some people were getting upset that those actors from Law & Order were like, wearing Knicks jerseys and stuff. And somebody made a video where they show, I guess, when Wimby was Brunson or was pulling on his jersey, and then
1: right.
0: So he like yanked him and he
1: pushed him down. Yeah,
0: yeah. And then you see them stand up from like Law and Order, and they're pointing, and then they played the stupid dum dum.
1: Did they really?
0: Yes.
1: That's pretty good.
0: I thought that was pretty funny. So I was like, oh, by the way,
1: Mariska Hargitay is at every game. She is a homer big time for the Knicks. When Jalen Brunson was asked who his favorite actor was, he said Mariska Hargitay from SUV. Or SVU. What did I say? SUV? That's what you drive.
0: Same difference.
1: SVU. Yeah. Dun dun. But, I mean, it wasn't odd that they were there. It's odd that, you know, Chalamet was there.
0: Oh, no.
1: It's odd that Ben Stiller is the biggest deal ever.
0: Chalamet's a big fan.
1: Have they been going the whole season? I mean, yes. Is Ben Stiller a guy, too, that goes to every game?
0: I think so. But Chalamet's been there because they were showing him. And then even there were pictures when he was younger, where I guess he had gotten like autographs of like Knicks players and stuff like that. So he legit is a fan. So I'll give him that.
1: Well, there are plenty of people there that aren't, and they just wanted to be in the front row. And some people in the front row of these $100,000 seats had no business being there. I have no idea how they got them. But listen, at the end of the day, it's a different experience when you're at Madison Square Garden. I expected it to be raucous. I expected the Spurs to rise up and get energized by it, and they did. They did just that. No beating people up because you're wearing the wrong jersey. That's stupid. And certainly going into Game 4, it's now a series, whereas before, I mean, I think they got overconfident. The Knicks fans really thought they're just going to roll in 4. It's not going to happen, dude. I mean, the Spurs, it is an historically good team, and the fact that you thought it was just going to happen, stop. Kind of dumb. 833-JOE-PAGS, 833-563-7247, joepags.com. On this program today, Sheriff David Clark, we're going to talk to him about these teen takeovers that he says aren't teen takeovers at all. They're just riots. And what do you do about that? How do you stop that? We also talk about policing in America today. We talk about the illegal aliens that are here from gangs like MS-13 and Trendy Aragua. Great conversation with Sheriff Clark. And also, U.S. Representative Brandon Gill. Always fun to have him on. He's on the program today as well. Got to tell you about Chapter. Chapter is a great organization that is put together to help you out with very, very important points revolving around Medicare. 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Because Medicare is confusing. 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
5: Hi, good afternoon. On the northwest side, Loop 410 eastbound at Cherry Ridge, there is construction at the exit ramp. 35 southbound at 37, you've got a stalled vehicle blocking the right lane. There's some stop and go to get around. I-10 westbound at Roland, there's reports of a crash. We are seeing a slowdown from Martin Luther King. I-10 eastbound at Wurzbach, an accident was just reported. We are seeing a slowdown from Huebner. Highway 90 westbound between 410 and Hunt Lane, there's some heavy stop and go. I'm Rebecca Parker, KTSA, Time Saver Traffic.
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2: Great to have you. Thanks. I appreciate you stopping by the Joe Pag Show for your Tuesday. There are primaries going on tonight. The one being mostly watched is South Carolina. It might be the only one, but I'll have to look that up. But our friend Nancy Mace is running for election. She's running for governor of South Carolina. The top two vote getters, if there isn't somebody who gets 50% plus one, the top two vote getters will be against each other in a runoff. And she said, the last time we spoke with her, she said she wasn't sure she'd be in the runoff. She's not being endorsed by President Trump, and we had her on last week. I posted that video over on YouTube. You can go check it out. It's joepags.com/YouTube. Let me go to the phone lines. And again, just joining us, Carmelo Anthony found guilty of murder in the case where Austin Metcalf, a 17-year-old track and football star, was killed by then 17-year-old Carmelo Anthony. It's now murder, and he was charged as an adult or tried as an adult. The sentencing will come soon. People outside are reacting badly, some of them. Others are in tears. And listen, from the evidence that came out, it seems to be the right decision. We'll get full-throated into that story in a minute, but we can't not get to AJ.
3: Big time Motown, Joe.
2: Talk to me, brother. It's good to hear your voice.
3: Motown, right quick. I know I ain't got but a few ticks. So, hey, Motown, you know, you make mistakes, and you got to pay for your mistakes.
2: Yes.
3: And I don't know if this was a mistake, but the boy got to pay. That boy, Motown, we used to fight with our fists back
2: yes,
3: in the day.
2: We did.
3: You know, why would he pull a knife and stab that boy for a push? It ain't saying.
2: And in the case, AJ, it comes out that he was asked to leave 16 times. I mean, what are we talking about here? You and I would get, we'd push each other, we'd throw our books on the ground, we would put somebody in a headlock. You're not grabbing for a knife to stab somebody in the heart. I don't get it.
3: And so, you know, these idiots, the race baiters and the people that want to tear stuff up, they naturally going to be out there. But the same thing goes for the game last night.
2: Yeah.
3: You see what they did with our San Antonio peeps out in New York. What's wrong with New York, Motown? Is all of them on crack or what? What's wrong with them?
2: Well, I think a lot are, but also keep in mind the lawlessness also goes with the mayor. The mayor doesn't believe in police. The mayor is very light on crime. The mayor wants to release everybody from Rikers Island. I mean, what happened in the video that I just saw was ridiculous. The guy's wearing a Spurs jersey, which you can. And as I said, here in San Antonio, you've got a quarter of the arena has people wearing Knicks gear, and nobody did anything to them. Maybe a little pushing and shoving,
3: nothing. But
2: nothing else. It doesn't make any sense to do this.
3: But that's, you know, the governor of New York and the mayor of New York.
2: Yes.
3: Both of them, they don't have no laws. They got laws, but they don't use their laws.
2: Right.
3: And, you know, the worst part about it, Motown, it's a game, man.
2: Yes.
3: Everybody out there have fun. Even at the watch party, they had fights.
2: And your team is winning. Your team is up 2-1. What's the matter with you?
3: Exactly. So why would you do all that? So now we going to wind up going and winning it. Now I wonder what they're going to do after that.
2: well, if we win it in seven, the seventh game will be here, so I think we'll be okay. But no, I'm with you.
3: Oh,
2: if they win again tomorrow night, what, you can beat up some more people in Spurs gear? It doesn't make any sense. We literally saw every third person in San Antonio was wearing a Knicks jersey, and nobody complained about it. And something Polo said earlier in the week was absolutely right. The Knicks fans are coming from New York because they can't afford the tickets at Madison Square Garden. They can't afford the tickets at the Frost Center here. And, of course, we're going to treat them right here in Texas. It wasn't okay, AJ. It wasn't.
3: It wasn't, but at last one, Motown. I'm just wondering about if we win this thing, how in the world is New York going to is they going to say congratulations? Or
2: they better.
3: How are they going to do this?
2: They need to.
3: They didn't even want to do the national anthem, Motown. They booed, from what I heard.
2: Well, they booed when they showed Trump on the big screen. I got to hit it, AJ. I love you. I'm sorry we missed you yesterday.
3: All right, love you, man.
2: All right, brother. We'll talk soon. It is AJ in Houston. We always love hearing from the man with the plan. And we're going to be back after this to give you the exact details on the Carmelo Anthony case. Keep it here.
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5: Hi, good afternoon. On the northwest side, I-10 eastbound at Wurzbach, there's reports of a crash. We are seeing a backup from Heathner. I-10 upper level westbound between North Frio and Culebra. There's road work up. Just one lane is getting by. You should expect delays. I-10 westbound at Roland, a crash did just clear. Loop 410 eastbound at Somerset, you've got construction in the left lane. It's causing some stop and go from 35. Loop 410 westbound at Palo Alto, there is construction in the left lane. 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I'm Rebecca Parker, KTSA Time Saver Traffic.
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Great to have you. Thanks. I appreciate you stopping by. So the verdict is in. Carmelo Anthony is guilty of murder. For those who don't know much about the story, Carmelo Anthony was a 17-year-old. He's now 19. And Austin Metcalf was also 17. There was a track meet in Frisco, Texas, and there was a rain delay. So there were tents out there for the teams. Carmelo Anthony, for some reason, was under the team tent that was Austin Metcalf's team. He was asked to leave many, many times, according to testimony. 15, 16 times. Get out of our tent. You know, everybody's belongings are in there. Everything's in there. All their bags are in there. And he wouldn't leave. Now, during the testimony, as reported by Brianna Morello yesterday on this show, we know that team members of Austin Metcalf all testified against Carmelo Anthony. Many of them were black or some other race or ethnicity other than white, which is what Austin Metcalf was. Carmelo Anthony is black. For that reason alone, there are race baiters out there outside of the courthouse in McKinney who are trying to make this a race case where clearly it's not, as you've got a bunch of people of all sorts of races up there testifying that what Carmelo Anthony did was wrong and he had no reason to do what he did to Austin Metcalf. I don't know how society has gotten to the place where if you're told to leave a place where you're not supposed to be, and there was a push involved, according to all the testimony, where Metcalf pushed him, some say hard, some say not so hard. It doesn't mean you get to grab a knife out of your bag and plunge it in somebody's heart, killing him instantly. That doesn't make sense. Not even a little bit. I don't know how we've gotten there to where, I guess, you know, you could ask the same question about why somebody wearing a Spurs jersey gets beaten up on the streets of New York. What is that? That doesn't make sense. So the verdict comes down, and you've got the typical race hustlers out there outside of the courthouse in McKinney, Texas, and they're claiming that this was a white person put his hands on a black person, and the black person has the right to self-defense and stab him in the heart. That's the long and short of it. You had one person out there saying that she's a mother of five sons. What do I say to my sons now after this horrible verdict? Well, the answer is tell your sons not to stab somebody in the heart over a push or over some sort of an argument about a tent at a track meet. How about that? Don't stab them in the heart. Don't kill somebody for doing something that doesn't rise anywhere near that level. Maybe you tell them that. I don't know. I don't want to be Captain Obvious, but that's what I would say. I want to make sure that I give you the actual story. This is the story that we've got coming up is from CBS News. And again, the verdict came quickly. When I talked to Sheriff David Clark, he talks about this. The verdict comes very, very fast because it was cut and dried. It was easy. This was not a very complicated case. He had no reason to do what he did. Carmelo Anthony found guilty of murder in fatal stabbing of Frisco student Austin Metcalf, written by Sergio Candido from CBS Texas staff. A Collin County jury found Carmelo Anthony guilty of murder and the fatal stabbing of 17-year-old Austin Metcalf during a Frisco ISD track meet, bringing an end to a closely watched trial that drew national attention and sparked debate over self-defense, race, and school safety. By the way, none of those things should have happened. I'm glad it got national attention. 17-year-olds shouldn't be stabbing each other. But it didn't spark a debate over self-defense, race, and school safety. There was no debate. You're not supposed to have a knife on campus. You shouldn't stab somebody in the heart for pushing you. You shouldn't be under somebody else's tent. The debate that was sparked is by those who are out there starting the trouble today. Anthony, now 19, had been charged in the April 2nd, 2025 killing of Metcalf.

0: at Cookendall Stadium, I think that's how you say it, in Frisco. Prosecutors argued Anthony intentionally stabbed Metcalf during an altercation between the two teenagers, while defense attorneys contended Anthony acted in self-defense. The jury reached its verdict after hearing testimony from dozens of witnesses over several days, including students who witnessed the confrontation, law enforcement investigators, medical experts, and character witnesses called by the defense. Anthony was arrested shortly after the murder, after the stabbing and charged with murder on Tuesday, today. During closing arguments, Judge John Roach allowed the jury to consider a lesser manslaughter charge. Prosecutors said Metcalf and Anthony attended different schools, did not know each other before the encounter. Authorities said the confrontation began near a team tent area before Anthony stabbed Metcalf once in the chest. Metcalf was transported to the hospital where he later died from his injuries. The trial now moves on to a sentencing phase. Under a murder guilty verdict, that is, Anthony faces a punishment range of 5 to 99 years or life in prison. A manslaughter conviction could have carried a sentence of 2 to 20 years in prison. Prosecutors called 21 witnesses before resting their case, focusing on testimony and evidence they said showed Anthony was not acting in self-defense when he stabbed Metcalf. Among the most emotional testimony came from Collin County Chief Medical Examiner Dr. Elizabeth Ventura, who told jurors the stab wound pierced Metcalf's heart. Ventura described the injury as a large gaping wound that was not survivable. Prosecutors also showed the jurors autopsy photographs during their testimony. Student witnesses who were at the track meet recounted the moments leading up to and immediately after the stabbing. Memorial High School student Eddie Parra testified that Anthony was inside another school's team tent before the confrontation, later became emotional while describing seeing blood and a wound in Metcalf's chest. I mean, come on, man. 17-year-old, what are you doing? Why aren't you focused on your studies? Why aren't you focused on, hey, maybe I'm going to get my first car? Why aren't you focused on finding a girlfriend? Why aren't you focused on getting yourself a job? Why aren't you doing something different than carrying a knife around ready to use it? Because according to testimony, Anthony says, touch me, see what happens. Like, and Metcalf allegedly says, dude, you don't have anything in your bag. We're at Frisco. Like in Frisco, the Frisco ISD, you can't have a weapon. I don't know how to make any sense of it other than this kid, this Carmelo Anthony, must have been so filled with hate and so filled with the idea that no matter what happens in life, even if it's your own fault, and if you're doing something wrong, you're the victim. You are the victim. I wonder if you think this is the right verdict. I wonder if you think there's a racial component. I wonder if you think that anything else is involved other than a really bad guy does something that he shouldn't have done, and somebody who everybody testified was great is just dead at 17. 833-JOE-PAGS, 833-563-7247, joepags.com. I don't know how you make race out of it, because let me ask you a simple question. I know this sounds, you know, old hat now, because a lot of people use this sort of example. But let me give you just a very simple question. How would things have gone had Metcalf been black and Anthony been white? And it's a valid question, because cases like this only get this sort of attention, only get this racial component added to it, if the person who's charged or the person who's the victim is a black person. Now, again, this isn't as raucous as it would have been had Metcalf been black and Anthony been white. But still, you've got the typical race hustlers, the typical race baiters who were there to say something so stupid as to how should I talk to my five sons about this case. You tell your five sons don't kill somebody for a bad decision you made. You tell your sons don't bring a knife on campus. You tell your sons don't go under somebody else's, you know, awning or their tent if it's not yours. You tell your sons if somebody asks you to leave where you're not supposed to be, you just leave. You don't let them ask you 16 times and then stab somebody to death when they give you a little push. Yeah, maybe that's what you say. I don't think that's very complicated. In fact, I think that's very simple. So where are you on this? And as you heard this case unfold, were you misled by the lack of information coming out from the legacy media? Were you misled by them that somehow it was an all out and out fight and that there was a racial component and a black guy was being attacked by a white guy so he had to defend himself? What did you heard about this leading up to the verdict? Because let me tell you something. When a jury comes back with a verdict in 3 hours, that means that they completely had their mind set before they even got the case. That's how important this evidence was. Will he get an appeal? I think he probably will. Why do I think that? Because I think that his defense team was really bad. They didn't offer up anything in defense other than it was self-defense. And everybody gets fair, you know, legal representation. But I do think this, all of the gains that Carmelo Anthony and his friends got, or his family got, from this case, and the GoFundMe, and to get the new cars, and a brand new house to go live in, and all this other stuff, he got tons of money. I think that should probably go to the Metcalf family. I don't think you can make that happen. I don't think you can force that. Certainly the Metcalf family can bring a wrongful death suit now and maybe get some of that stuff. But that just made me sick. As this thing was unfolding, I couldn't believe that people were sending so much money to this kid, when every bit of evidence we had was he was never, his life was never under any sort of threat. And he was asked to leave over and over again and decided that he, for some reason, had the entitlement to be there. And if you touch me, I'm going to stab you in the heart. It's sick. And then afterwards, one of the defense team comes out and says his organization over and over and over again, because I guess he thought he's going to grab some national headlines, get some pub and some traction out of saying his organization after losing badly in this case. This was all about getting traction in social media. This is all about getting more eyeballs. This is all about getting more people to think that this is a racist country when it's not. It is the least racist it's been in our history, white on black, as the racism, I believe, does increase black on white. Oh, it can't be racist because you've got to be in power if you're racist. No, you don't. One of the definitions of racism is you think that your race is better than somebody else's, and you think somebody else is less than you because of their race. That's happening in this country right now, but it's not the other way around. And no, it's not reverse racism. It's just called racism. 833-JOE-PAGS, 833-563-7247, joepags.com. I totally want to hear from you on this. What did you know about the case? What questions do you have about the case? Is there anything in your mind that would tell you this somehow was really the result of racism, and Carmelo Anthony had every right to defend himself by stabbing somebody in the heart? 833-563-7247 or joepags.com. Keep in mind, Sheriff David Clark is going to be in the program later on. We do talk about this case and a whole lot more. Also, Representative Brandon Gill. 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We're back after this.
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3: Hi, good afternoon. On the southwest side, Loop 410 westbound at Palo Alto, there is road work in the left lane. You should expect delays. Loop 410 eastbound at Somerset, watch for construction in the right lane. It's got you slow from 35. I-10 westbound at Roland, an accident did clear. Things are still a bit slow. I-10 eastbound at Wurzbach, there's reports of a crash. We're seeing some stop and go from Huebner. Loop 410 eastbound at Cherry Ridge, there is construction at the exit ramp. 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I'm Rebecca Parker, KTSA Time Saver Traffic.
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0: All right, glad to have you. Thanks. I appreciate you stopping by. There's a lot going on, lots to get to. It is the Joe Pag Show for your Tuesday. A lot of stories that we're watching. And again, if you're just joining us, Carmelo Anthony found guilty of killing Austin Metcalf. It's unfortunate that his name is Carmelo Anthony. Obviously, this is not the former basketball player. This is Carmelo Anthony. He was 17 at the time. He's now 19. His name is spelled with a K, whereas the other Carmelo Anthony is spelled with a C. He's found guilty of murder. They could have gone with a lesser charge, which I was very surprised that the judge even offered that opportunity. Because again, it sounds like it's murder to me. I mean, how is it manslaughter? Manslaughter is always something that wasn't the intention, but somebody ended up losing their lives anyway. And I'm here to say, when you grab a knife out of a bag because somebody pushed you or asked you to leave and you stab them in the chest, I think that's an intentional act. Yeah, we hear about vehicular manslaughter when somebody dies in a horrible accident. But that isn't necessarily the same thing here. So he faces up to life in prison. We'll see what the sentence actually is. I do believe there's going to be an appeal on a case like this where the rest of somebody's life is potentially going to be up for grabs in prison. Then that's a case that will, generally speaking, get an appeal. And he probably can say that his defense team sucked, which they do appear to have sucked. At the same time, they did not put him on the stand. They decided not to have him on the stand. They offered very little resistance and rested very quickly. We got that from Brianna Morello yesterday. But that's the latest. He has been found guilty. What are your thoughts on this when you hear about this case? It didn't have to happen. And in fact, it shouldn't have happened. Diane, Fort Myers, what's going on?
7: Hey, thank you for saying on your show that he was found guilty because I've been working all day.
0: Okay.
7: I definitely agree that, you know, this never should have happened. But I'm curious because of all the social media interviews, people were like, no matter what, we're standing behind Carmelo. Have there been any riots or suggestions of riots out there?
0: Well, there have not been so far. From what I understand from Brianna, a reporter who is actually there, she said that probably six people or eight people got into a bit of a dust-up. It's more people yelling and screaming about, you know, a white boy can't touch a black boy or something. There certainly is. The atmosphere is charged up, but I've not heard about any riots. Now, I've been on the air for almost an hour now, so if it's happened since then, we'll find out. But it's, so far, thank God, there have not been any riots as far as I can tell.
7: That's a good thing. Two young innocent, well, he wasn't innocent, but two young lives
0: right.
7: Wasted.
0: It never should have happened, both at 17. Diane, thank you out of Fort Myers. We appreciate you. It should never have happened. San Antonio, Ray, what's going on? Hi.
8: Hey, Joe. Go Spurs, go.
0: Yes, sir. Talk to me.
8: So you said something about a lady that had five kids and she didn't know what to tell them.
0: Five sons, yeah, five sons. And they're black.
8: Yeah, I would tell her to have a conversation about Jesus, invite Carmelo in and talk to him about Jesus. Most likely he's not going to stick around. He didn't want to hear that. But if he does, might be a friend for life.
0: What do you mean? I'm not sure I'm following you. You wanted her to tell her five sons to invite Carmelo in? What does that mean?
8: Yeah, invite him in and talk to him about Jesus. Talk to him about God.
0: Well, Carmelo Anthony's going to prison. How do you invite him in?
8: No, I mean before the fight happens. Instead of pushing the guy,
0: right?
8: You know, have a conversation about Jesus. Make a friend instead of an enemy.
0: So, Ray, you're actually suggesting that Austin Metcalf, instead of saying leave 16 times and pushing him, he should have said, Carmelo, let's talk about Jesus?
8: Yeah.
0: Okay. I don't think that would have worked. I don't think Carmelo was there to learn about Jesus. I think Carmelo was there to be under somebody's tent where he shouldn't have been.
8: Yeah. He probably, like I say, he probably would have left. I don't want to talk about Jesus. But if he did, then... if anything, that probably would have diffused the situation.
0: Well, the situation could have been diffused if Carmelo Anthony didn't intend to stay there and be a jerk about it. Ray, thank you. I hear you. I'm always willing to talk about Jesus, but I don't think Austin Metcalf would have been alive today had he said, hey, man, why don't we talk about Jesus? I just don't feel like that would have gone. I could be wrong, without a doubt. Got to hit a break here. That's it for hour number one. Don't forget, we've got Brandon Gill next hour, who you're going to really, really love. He's just a great firebrand young representative. Keep it here.
1: Joe Pags.
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14: It's 6 o'clock at KTSA San Antonio. I'm Stacey Keene. A North Texas jury has found Carmelo Anthony guilty of murder. KTSA's John Cruz has the latest.
15: The decision came early Tuesday afternoon. Anthony stabbed and killed 17-year-old Austin Metcalf during a confrontation at a high school track meet in Frisco last year. The trial racially charged with crowds of demonstrators outside the courthouse for both Anthony, who is black, and Metcalf, who is white. The jury in the Dallas suburb of McKinney deciding between murder, manslaughter, or acquittal. He now faces life in prison. John Cruz, KTSA News.
14: Officials are identifying a woman whose body was found in the Guadalupe River last week. Travis County Medical Examiner's Office identified the body as that of former New Braunfels City Council member Juliet Elizabeth Watson. Watson was reported missing late last month, and searchers found her body last Tuesday in the river near Rusk Lane. The medical examiner hasn't yet determined the cause of death, but police say they don't suspect foul play. And how about those Spurs? President Trump on hand last night. Watch our San Antonio Spurs take game 3 of the NBA Finals, edging the Knicks 115-111. Game 4 tips off from MSG tomorrow at 6:30 Central. Your KTSA Stevens Roofing AccuWeather forecast. Mostly cloudy and humid tonight as we drop to 76. Tomorrow, clouds, humid, thunderstorms possible, 90 for the high. Right now, partly sunny and 90 degrees at San Antonio's Severe Weather Station. I'm Stacey Keene. 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
3: Hi, good afternoon. On the northwest side, I-10 eastbound at Wurzbach, there's some trouble slowing you down about 5 minutes from Huebner. Loop 410 eastbound at Cherry Ridge, there's that road work at the exit ramp. You should expect delays. Loop 410 westbound at Palo Alto, there is construction in your left lane. You're stop and go for an extra few minutes. I-10 eastbound at La Cantera Parkway, there is road work blocking the exit ramp. I-10 eastbound at La Cantera Parkway, there is road work at the entrance ramp. I'm Rebecca Parker, KTSA Time Saver Traffic.
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5: Great radio stations across the land, along with Polo, and Gabby is in for Sam. It's the Joe Pags Show. Glad to have you along for the ride. Thanks a lot for stopping by. There's a lot going on. A lot to get to. Brendan Gill, the firebrand District 26 Republican, great state of Texas, is coming up at the bottom of the hour. Do not miss a second of that. We talk about a lot, including his want just to secure and save our culture. It's not asking much. United States of America has a very specific culture. And, you know, when in Rome, do as the Romans do, should be something that we should be saying here. When in America, do as the Americans do. For some reason, that's not allowed in this country. If you say that, you're a racist. If you say that, you hate everybody else. If you say that, you're doing microaggressions or something stupid. If you say that, you love slavery. And it's all very strange to me because none of that's true. We are the best and biggest melting pot on the planet. Nobody else accepts other cultures like this. Could you imagine me going to Saudi Arabia and running for mayor of a city or governor of a state or an area or a province or whatever? It'd be ridiculous even to say that. Here, you can do that. But when you do that, you should probably acclimate to the culture, assimilate to what it is that makes America so great that those who brought you here to enjoy what makes us great. I've never understood flooding the zone and heading across the border and coming into this country and staying illegally and then trying to make it like the place you escaped. What? Why don't you just stay there? If you liked what you had going on in Somalia or Italy or whatever, then you should have stayed your ass there. Why did you come here? To change it, make it more like there? And we're seeing this a lot, Americans moving from state to state. If you're coming in from California, first of all, can I introduce you to a four-way stop sign? Polo, have you dealt with this at all driving around San Antonio? The people don't understand how to do a four-way stop sign. I don't get it.
6: Yeah, I mean, I do see a lot of questionable driving.
5: There is a difference in the driving here, right?
6: Yeah.
5: I mean, a four-way stop sign, let me help you people out. This is where Joe Pags teaches you people how to drive. Actually, Joe Pags teaches you people how to drive. People love it when I press the button. When you get to a four-way stop sign, and you're the only person there, you can go after coming to a complete stop. If you go there, and you're the first one there, and then somebody shows up to your right, and somebody shows up in front of you, and somebody shows up to the left at every stop sign, you are there first. Go. Time to go. If you get there, and there are already two cars there, they both get to go before you. And then you get to go. It's just crazy. If you go there and there are three people already at the four-way stop sign, all three of them get to go. Now, if they're all looking at each other and picking each other's nose and go, you go, no, you go, you go. At that point, you just freaking go if you made a complete stop. What you go in the order in which you arrived at the stop sign. This is not complicated. Everybody's waving. Who's flashing their lights at you? Who's doing this with the finger? No, stop. Just freaking go. When you come to a complete stop, analyze whether you were there first, second, third, or fourth, and then go in that specific order. It's pretty clear, is it not? I think it is. I shouldn't get into the zipper merge, right, Polo?
6: Again, no.
5: Nah, probably shouldn't. Gabby, have you faced this, where the people just aren't stopping right at the stop signs?
7: Yeah.
5: I mean, they just don't know what to do. Now, I know you. You probably drive more like your mom than you do me, but you've got some of me in there. Are you just going to, when they're waiting too long, do you just go? Because it's time to go now. Let's go.
7: Yeah.
5: I mean, that's kind of what you do. We love Gabby just agreeing with me today because, you know, she disagrees a lot sometimes. But today, Dad's spot on, isn't he?
7: Yeah.
5: Okay. There you go. It is 833-JOE-PAGS, 833-563-7247, joepags.com. I'm not taking any phone calls on that. The Southern Poverty Law Center is in deep doo-doo, as we say in a technical term, deep trouble. They're in deep. This is an organization that, for some reason, has nonprofit status. And I think that they're not taxed. They should be. It's an organization that the allegations are that they've been funding and financing the organizations they're complaining about, like white supremacist organizations, all sorts of organizations that they're now putting on their lists as being bad. You see, you have to understand, with the Southern Poverty Law Center, it sounds a lot like an antivirus. Antivirus is not necessary if your computer doesn't have a virus, okay? And if there are no viruses, if they don't exist, there's no necessity for it. So early on, not now, because I think some of them got caught, the suggestion was that antivirus programs were making the viruses then saying, hey, you need, or is it viri? Viruses or viri? Paula, what do you think?
6: I would say viruses.
5: Gab, viruses or viri?
7: Viri.
5: Right, viri feels good, I think. It could be dead wrong, but it feels kind of fun to say it. So they were, potentially and allegedly, creating the viruses or viri, putting them on your device, then saying, hey, good news, we've got the cure to the problem. It's almost like in medicine, there have often been allegations that those making the pharmaceuticals, these are only allegations, are the ones that are actually causing the illness. Hey, good news, we've got the antidote for the illness that you just got. It's almost as if Fauci did gain of function and then made COVID really, really deadly. And then suddenly there are a bunch of people who had patents at the NIH for the medications that were to cure the disease. I mean, that'd be crazy, right? Well, this is the allegation that the Southern Poverty Law Center is doing. They're funding and financing the bad groups, the radical groups, the far right groups, the whatever fill in the blank group. And then they're there to save the day. And they were going to stop collecting money as a nonprofit at $100 million. Until they got to $100 million, they just kept on collecting it. Hundreds and hundreds and hundreds of millions of dollars. And now it appears as though the Judiciary Committee, led by Jim Jordan, is trying to stop the game, trying to get rid of their tax-exempt status. Why would you ever have a group like this be tax-exempt at all? And by the way, if the allegations are true about them funding and financing bad guys, that's fraud. Let's go to what Jim Jordan dealt with today.
8: Went on, and now we learn that they had field sources, that's what they called them, that they were paying $4 million over a period of years, and these field sources are ridiculous, hateful, racist things, all while telling their donors, we're doing the great stuff. That's the story. And that's why the Justice Department's investigating it and has indicted them. Anything I get wrong in that there, Mr. Banger?
9: It is a tale of hypocrisy.
8: Yeah. Yeah, I thank the gentlelady for yielding. I will give you back 30 seconds. God bless you for yielding me 4 minutes and 30.
10: Thank you, Mr. Chairman, and I think you just said it.
11: All right, they yield.
5: Okay, then Fox jumps in, and then who's yielding and who's not. At the end of the day, the exposing of the Southern Poverty Law Center continues. And it never should have gotten to this point. It never should have gotten to this point, because when somebody is making the allegations that the SPLC has been making for a very long time, the fact that government never saw oversight, the fact that the Biden administration stopped an investigation that was called for on this, that should raise all sorts of red flags.
8: This scam that they were running, they knew the SPLC was doing this, but they didn't pursue the case. They dropped the case.
5: He's talking about the Biden administration, as I just mentioned. They dropped the case, even though there was ample evidence that something wrong was going on.
8: Because when you meet with them, when you consult with them, when you have them train your prosecutors, you're not going to prosecute them. Nope, you're not going to do it because it's too valuable politically. And here's the scary part. And I'm sure we'll have questions for Mr. Fair later on about this. Here's the scary part. It all worked. Field Source 37, the guy at the Charlottesville rally, helped plan that rally, coordinate transportation there, was paid to attend. After the event, again, after the event where a lady was killed, the Southern Poverty Law Center almost tripled their income. $51 million to $133 million after they were coordinated the hate that took place at that crazy rally. You run a scam, you become the standard, you don't get prosecuted, and you make a ton of money. They got $800 million assets, $700 million in an endowment. Such a deal. And they would have gotten away with it, but for the oversight of Congress, and more importantly, the work of the Justice Department. So God bless the Attorney General and the work him and his team are doing. And we look forward to hearing from our witnesses today and asking them questions. And with that, I would yield to the ranking.
5: So we've got Brandon Gill coming up at the bottom of the hour in my interview with him. But before that, we're going to give you Brandon Gill questioning somebody who is actually representing the Southern Poverty Law Center. Now, keep in mind, the Southern Poverty Law Center had TPUSA listed as a hate group, the group that was run by Charlie Kirk. They lied about what Charlie said about black pilots. And then they used that as a reason why it was okay to call it a hate group. And I'm going to have Wesley Hunt, U.S. representative, respond to that. Again, Charlie Kirk said something about black pilots because of DEI. You know, it made him wonder when there was a black pilot if the person would be qualified. Not because he's black, but because there was a push by the FAA, the FCC, not the FCC, the FAA, Department of Transportation, the Biden administration, to hire more. You had CEOs of airlines saying, we're going to hire 40% more minorities and women. Not 40% more people that are really well qualified, but 40% more just because we want the number to look better. And that's going to make you think, well, if there's a minority or a woman flying the plane, was this a forced hire because of DEI, or were they hired because they were qualified? That was Charlie's question. It wasn't, are black people or women capable of flying planes? And Wesley Hunt addresses that when we come back. Plus, I've got Brandon Gill asking a question of the guy who runs the SPLC. And his question has to do with Graham Plattner, this piece of garbage, racist idiot, this Nazi tattoo guy out of Maine who's running for U.S. Senate. And the guy's answers to Brandon's questions are pretty interesting. 833-JOE-PAGS, 833-563-7247, joepags.com. Want to hear from you. Got to remind you about Lean. We're seeing all of the incredible responses and differences in look of people who are taking the GLP-1s. 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
12: Hi, good afternoon on the southwest side. Loop 410 westbound at Somerset. There's reports of a crash. We are seeing a heavy slowdown from Palo Alto. Loop 410 eastbound at Somerset. There is construction in the left lane. That's got you slow for 35. Loop 410 eastbound at Cherry Ridge. That crash at the off-ramp was cleared away. I-10 eastbound at La Cantera Parkway. There is construction at the exit ramp. You should expect delays. I'm Rebecca Parker, KTSA, Time Saver Traffic.
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5: Great to have you. Thanks. I appreciate you stopping by. There's a lot going on. There's a lot to get to. It's the Joe Pags Show. Bottom of the hour, it'll be Brandon Gill, U.S. Representative, District 26, Republican, great state of Texas. I do have some more audio for you, depending if you're watching or listening. But talking about DEI and how Charlie Kirk was against it, about how I'm against it. A lot of you are against it. You should be hiring people through meritocracy. You should be hiring people who are the best equipped to do the job. Do you want DEI involved when your life is on the line, like when you're flying on a plane or when somebody is doing open heart surgery on you? I don't think that you care what race the person is or saving you from a fire. I don't think you care what their gender is, what their orientation is. You care, can you get me out of the fire? Can you fix my heart? Can you get me there safely on the plane? And that's really the point. Well, because Jasmine Crockett is just about done with being in public office, she has to act the fool as often as she can. And she was talking to this guy from the Southern Poverty Law Center about how Charlie Kirk and Turning Point USA were using, you know, the whole idea that a black pilot means that you can't get on the plane or you shouldn't get on the plane. You have a double take. You double think it. I just gave you the context of what Charlie said. Jasmine Crockett either doesn't understand context or doesn't care about it because she doesn't use it here.
0: If I see a black pilot, I'm going to be like, boy, I hope he's qualified. Does that sound like a hater or not?
21: That sounds like a racial stereotype.
0: Okay. Sounds good to me.
5: So Jasmine Crockett only says part of what Charlie Kirk said, does not give the context or the explanation as to why he said it. So Wesley Clark hears that. He's also a U.S. representative, not running for re-election, so he'll be out of office next January. Great guy. We had him in studio. He says, hello, I'm black, and I'm a pilot.
22: I had a previous colleague that talked about seeing a black pilot and what that would mean to Charlie Kirk's comments. It's funny, black pilot here, by the way. I actually went to flight school, West Point graduate, learned how to fly the Apache helicopter, went to flight school in 2005. You see, there was no DEI. We just simply competed with everyone else, and I was selected, fought in combat, went on to fly 55 combat air missions, and nobody gave a damn what I looked like because I got there on merit. What DEI does is it lowers standards based on race, and based on gender.
5: Exactly right. Exactly right. DEI says you must hire this, you must include this many, you must involve this many, percentage-wise, of all these things other than white men. And if you don't do that, you're somehow racist. You're somehow misogynistic. You're somehow Islamophobic. You're somehow fill in the blank. Xenophobic, whatever. When his point is very simple, I was a pilot, or I am a pilot, because I was good enough. Not because somebody said you had to bring somebody in that looks like me. There should never be a standard like that, ever. You want to have a standard like that in your own household or something, whatever. But not when it comes to people's lives. Not when it comes to doing jobs that are really hard and really complicated. We shouldn't be saying you have to have a certain number of this, that, and the other, or else somehow you're bad. Because when you say, we must have 40% minorities by X date, and we're going to hit that no matter what, and you're running an airline, how do you do that if you're not getting enough qualified people to meet that 40% threshold? Well, then you start plugging in people that aren't qualified. Because we already know that the pilots that were already there before the DEI came in, of whatever race they were already very qualified, or else they wouldn't have made it. Now, as Wesley Hunt says, you've got to lower the standard to hire that percentage that you're saying you need to hire. You're lowering that standard to say, thank God we've got 40%. Right, but a lot of the people we just hired can't fly. That's all right, we got the 40%. Really? That's how you want to go? And then Brandon Gill goes at this guy representing the Southern Poverty Law Center over the Nazi tattoo of Graham Plattner. Now, I don't believe that the SPLC is listing him as a hater or a hateful person running for office. So that's why Gill goes here.
23: Said that if it is a symbol of Nazism, we oppose Nazis.
24: You don't think that that's indicative that perhaps he holds Nazi sentiments?
23: It may well be.
24: It may well be. I think, do people who aren't Nazis normally get Nazi tattoos on their chest?
23: Again, I assume they don't.
24: You assume they don't?
5: I mean, keep in mind, he's holding up a picture of Graham Plattner with the Nazi tattoo on his chest. It is literally a Nazi tattoo.
24: I would assume so, too. I don't know anybody who's not a Nazi. I don't know anybody who has a Nazi tattoo on their chest but is not a Nazi. Do you?
23: No.
5: But why do you have to think about answering that? What's the thought process? You had to wait for a second to think about it.
24: Think that somebody who has a Nazi tattoo on their chest should serve in the United States Senate?
23: I wouldn't vote for that person.
24: I certainly wouldn't either. Do you think that this should disqualify him politically from serving in the Senate?
23: Again, I'm not sure where the line of questions is going. The SPLC.
5: He's not sure why he's being asked these questions, because the SPLC is full of crap when they call somebody hate-filled or a hater or a extremist or whatever.
23: See, if you're asking me, I'm sorry.
24: Go ahead.
23: If you're asking me if the SPLC opposes Nazis and Nazi symbols, the answer is yes.
24: Yep. The SPLC is referred to this same tattoo as a racist skinhead symbol and tattoo. You can see the resemblance there. You wouldn't want somebody with a tattoo like that in the Senate? No, no, I wouldn't either. I appreciate your candor.
5: I mean, he tells the truth. Brandon makes him do it. We've got Brandon Gill's own self up next on the Joe Pag Show. Stay right here.
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12: Hi, good afternoon. On the west side, Highway 90 westbound at General McMullen, there's reports of a crash. We are seeing a heavy backup from General Hudnall. I-10 lower level westbound between North Frio and Glebra. This road work has you down to one lane getting by. Loop 410 westbound at Somerset, there's reports of a crash. We are seeing a slowdown for Palo Alto. Loop 410 eastbound at Somerset, there is some construction in the left lane. You should expect delays from 35. 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I'm Rebecca Parker, KTSA, Time Saver Traffic.
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7: Hi there, I'm John O'Hurley. 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But sadly, though, there are so many dogs that get euthanized every day due to the lack of funding. 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

0: from different cultures change our culture. You've never said you didn't want immigration. You've never said that you hated people. What you've said is these people from these third world countries live very differently than us. And when they get here, they're not assimilating. They're not acclimating. They're trying to change us. Fill me in on that.
1: Yeah, that's exactly right. I mean, if you think of American immigration policy, first of all, we have to recognize that immigration is a choice. We don't have an obligation to allow anybody to come into our country. We do it on our terms and for our benefit. And for a long time, American immigration policy was predicated on two key ideas. One of them was that you can't come into the United States and be what's called a public burden. In other words, you can't come in and hop on welfare and expect the American people to pay for your food and your housing and your welfare and health care and everything else. Pretty common sense, something most people would agree with.
0: Yes.
1: But second is assimilation. People who come into the country have always been expected to assimilate into American culture to become fully American. I mean, that's what the melting pot is supposed to mean, that you melt into American culture and lose your past national affiliations and,
0: right.
1: and cultural identities and become American. That's something that I think we've lost a lot of, and I think that's something really important to the America that we know and love, to preserve the America that so many people want to come into. So this has nothing to do with hating anybody else, hating any foreigners or hating other cultures or anything. It's about loving our people and wanting to preserve the America that so many people want to immigrate to.
0: Well, Brandon, you're sitting on these committees next to people who literally wanted this to happen. They opened the borders. They refused to even admit that the borders were open. They claimed that it was secure. And then when people come in, if you say melting pot, like you said, or e pluribus unum, you're called a racist, or that you're using microaggressions to not see people's culture. Listen, I'm an Italian guy, and I like Italian food. But damn it, we're going to live as the Americans live while we're here. What happened to when in Rome, live as the Romans live? These people come from Somalia and decide to make Minneapolis little Somalia and commit fraud nonstop as they're wearing their $500 sunglasses and designer jeans, complaining that they're being racist against, or people are bringing race against them. How do you change it? Other than getting them all out, can you reprogram or re-welcome people by telling them, if you want to stay, you got to do this? Or do you just get rid of them all now?
1: Well, I think there are a few things we can do. One is we can cut off all welfare to people who came into the country, especially people who came into the country illegally. But I think if you immigrated into the United States, even legally, you shouldn't be on our welfare system, whether you're under TPS or under some form of green card. So I think once we start turning that off, then you'll start seeing a lot of people who came into the country make a choice. Do I want to stay here where I can no longer get a bunch of free stuff, or do I want to go back? And many of them are going to go back on their own. So I think that's one thing that we can do. I think that also we should focus more on assimilation from a legal standpoint. For instance, the national language effectively in the United States is legally in many areas. So I think that's the type of thing that we can promote. You shouldn't be able to vote in the United States in a foreign language, for instance. We shouldn't have traffic signs in foreign languages. You should be expected to learn English if you're in the United States. And I think things like that can help expedite assimilation and again, help us to preserve America.
0: Why is there an argument, and it's Brandon Gill, District 26 Republican, go follow him everywhere. Why is there an argument about getting people out of here? ICE is literally the enforcement arm of what Congress passed when it comes to immigration law. Biden decided to ignore it for 4 years, or Mayorkas, somebody did. But now Trump is saying, yeah, we've got the laws in the books. Let's get these people out of here. This is the enforcement arm to do it. Why is there this division in this country where ICE has been painted as the bad guys when literally, Brandon, they're just doing the job that you guys in Congress asked them to do?
1: Yeah, I mean, they're just upholding the law that's already written, that's already on the books. You're not supposed to come across our border illegally. That's what Border Patrol works on, which is something Democrats have voted to defund.
0: Right.
1: And once you're here, if you're here illegally, you are subject to deportation, full stop. And that's ICE's job, is to enforce that. And remember, you hear a lot of Democrats who try to distinguish between interior enforcement and border security. And the reality is that interior enforcement, the ability to deport people who are already here, which is current law right now, is a core part of keeping the border secure. Because if the message to the rest of the world is, once you cross our border, if you can make it in here, you're free, you're not going to be deported, far more people are going to come into the United States. So that's a core part of border security. And again, it's something that the left opposes, and they oppose it because I think they see mass migration as something that benefits.

0: It's them politically for a variety of reasons. And that's why we've seen so much opposition to, right now, for instance, getting ICE and CBP funded.
1: It is Brandon Gill, great state of Texas. You know, Brandon, you've got people sitting in front of you in these hearings all the time, and you ask them very directly, do you think that illegal aliens should get Medicaid? And they'll say yes. Do you think that do you think they should get a free phone and free food and free education? The answer is yes. These people literally just want the overrunning of our nation by people who don't believe anything like we believe. And then they're surprised when crime goes up and when we've got all these issues. So just pairing it back to the English question, you don't have to make it the legal language, Brandon. You can't read our founding documents if you don't read English. It's that simple. You can't read our road signs if you don't read English. I mean, at some point, we just have to say, look, this is common sense. Why do you think it is that inherently in our country, we have to deal with this crap way more than anybody else on the planet has to? What is it about us that we owe the world everything?
0: Well, that's the core question, and I think it's because we have an opposition party right now, the Democrat Party, who's adamantly opposed to the America that we've known for so long. They hate our culture. They hate our history. They have disdain for our heritage. And they have contempt for many of the people of America as it exists now, and would like to fundamentally transform it. And they believe, and I think they're right in believing this, that one of the best ways to transform it fundamentally is through mass migration, by essentially replacing the American people with somebody else. And a core part of doing that is ensuring that the culture that is predominant in the United States right now is also replaced in that process. But in order to do that, they have to believe certain things that the vast majority of Americans right now completely disagree with. I mean, to your point, we had a hearing just today on the task force that I chair, where I asked an open borders activist, do you believe that illegal aliens should receive taxpayer-funded unemployment benefit? I mean, wow. That's insane.
1: It is.
0: And he said yes, and the organization that he works for, which is a day laborers organization, had promoted a bill in California that would do that. They also raised a big fuss and shut down the Manhattan Bridge about 2 years ago,
1: right,
0: to push for an unemployment fund for illegal aliens in New York. So, I mean, this is what these people believe, and they're not going to win elections, fairly at least, if we can get that message out and show people who they are.
1: As we over here in the United States are having this dumb argument about the border, this should be a no-brainer. But places like China that can't stand us are sending in people to have babies, yep, here, to have American citizens. And it's a massive operation. And they're also sending their nationals here to buy land, especially land by military bases, where they go, oh, we didn't realize there was a military base here. Brandon, why is that allowed? I can't go to China and buy some land.
0: Yeah, it's insane. I've got a bill that would stop it,
1: okay,
0: that would simply say that if our people can't buy land in your country, then your people can't buy land in our country. Agreement. It's called the Lands Act,
1: right,
0: that we're hoping to get passed. That would stop the Chinese nationals from buying that kind of land. It makes no sense to allow citizens of your number one geopolitical adversary to purchase farmland within the interior of this country, particularly near military bases. That's the kind of thing that is suicidal. And, you know, it's one of those things where you see our adversaries using our own freedoms against us. They'll come into the country oftentimes illegally or through birth tourism or some other means, and then say, well, I have the freedom to buy land anywhere I want in the United States. And I think it's incumbent upon us, especially as representatives of the American people, to say, actually, absolutely, no, you don't. You cannot come in here. If you are an adversary of the United States, you shouldn't come in here to begin with, and you shouldn't be buying land near our military bases.
1: I'm wondering, I know that we're almost out of time, but I'm wondering, as you're watching what's unfolding in Los Angeles, this absolute, you know, it looks to be, my opinion is, it's not a fair election, where you had Spencer Pratt, yeah, in second place, Karen Bass in first place, and then this Rahman person literally conceded, Brandon. She said, it, yeah, didn't work out for us this time. Now she's in second place, might take the lead, because every vote that's come in since has gone to her. Is there something that you and Congress can do to oversee what's going on there, or is this up to the DOJ to say, wait a second, is there election fraud, that's a problem, maybe we should go look into it?
0: You know, I think that it's a little bit of both.
1: Okay.
0: What we have in Congress is we have the ability to launch investigations, and perhaps this is something that we should be investigating. We have subpoena power, we have the ability to bring witnesses in to testify,
1: right,
0: under oath. The DOJ has a more formal investigatory power, and they have the ability to prosecute. So I think it's a little bit of both, and similar to the way we've approached fraud, where both the legislature and the executive has taken it really seriously. But to your point, I mean, this is third world elections in yeah. California. The idea that you would have to wait over a year to get election results, I think just intuitively most Americans see that and realize something is deeply, deeply wrong here.
1: I couldn't agree more. And you've got a situation where we're not allowed to ask any questions. Harmeet Dhillon, the Assistant Attorney General for Civil Rights, has asked for the voter rolls from every state. And states like California and Minnesota and others just won't turn them over. They just won't let us see who's voting. Nick Shirley, as you probably saw, went there, and somebody who's 150 years old is on the voting rolls in California. And you're not allowed to raise a stink. And if you do, you're a racist or something. So I hope something can get done with that. I would be remiss to not ask you this. I know you got to go, and I apologize, but I love talking to you. Well, how do you see this operation in Iran ending? Because I don't trust anything that theocracy says in negotiating with President Trump.
0: I don't trust anything that Iran says, but I do trust what President Trump says.
1: Yes.
0: And I think he's done a phenomenal job of keeping us on target here, trying to keep this very narrow goals here, so that this does not turn into a broader conflict, so that this does not drag on for months and months and months or years even. So I think that, you know, we've got the number one negotiator in the world in the White House right now, and things change from day to day, but I do feel good about where we're going.
1: I feel good about what you're getting done in Congress, not only for the state of Texas, not only for your district, but for the entire country. You're the future, my friend, and I really appreciate you always taking the time. Brandon Gill, District 26, Republican, great state of Texas. Brandon, thank you.
0: Thanks for having me.
1: All right, brother. We're back after this. Stay right here.
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4: Good afternoon. On the west side, Highway 90 westbound at General McMullen, there's reports of a crash. We are seeing some heavy stop and go from General Hudnall. I-10 upper level westbound between North Frio and after Culebra. This road work has you down to just one lane getting by. 410 westbound at Somerset, a crash has you stop and go from Palo Alto. 410 eastbound at Somerset, there is road work in the left lane that slows you down from 35. I-10 eastbound at Wurzbach, an accident was cleared. A failed strut can turn any drive into a rough ride. 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
0: Oh,
1: on the East Coast,
0: son, you should have remembered kinetic as in kinetic energy with an O on the end. 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
7: Great to have you. We always appreciate Brandon Gill coming on. The man had no time today, but was nice enough to come on for you, my audience, and we'll make sure we get that up online as well. That is the entire interview, however. We also talked to Sheriff David Clark. We'll have him next hour at the bottom of the hour, the former sheriff of Milwaukee County, Wisconsin. He, of course, retired now, but he's still at americassheriff.com, and Cop Under Fire is his book. Why did I talk to him today? Teen takeovers. What do you do about them? I guess they used to call them flash mobs a while back. But teen takeovers. You can just show up anywhere you want and take over the entire area, cause mayhem, do criminal things, beat people up, take over the mall. I mean, it's got to stop. But I'm not a law enforcement mind. I have no idea how to stop it. He gives you examples of exactly what can be done. He calls out Brandon Johnson, the mayor of Chicago, for his ridiculous reaction to these flash mobs or these teen takeovers. And he's actually calling them riots. They are not teen takeovers. They're actually called riots. During that interview, Polo found some breaking news. Let's do a Trump alert. Truth alert. I call it Trump alert. I forgot what it was called. I call it a Trump alert. Well, I guess it's sort of the same. Truth alert. President Donald Trump posted this a little while ago. Actually, earlier today. I've just been informed by our great military that last night the Iranians shot down one of our highly sophisticated Apache helicopters while patrolling over the Strait of Hormuz. There were two pilots involved. Both are safe and uninjured. Nevertheless, the United States must, of necessity, respond to this attack. Thank you for your attention to this matter, President Donald J. Trump. And then there is the post from Central Command that was from 4:18 p.m. today. So as we're doing this about 2.5 hours ago. U.S. Central Command CENTCOM forces began launching self-defense strikes against Iran at 5 p.m. Eastern Time today at the Commander-in-Chief's direction in response to the attack of a U.S. Army Apache helicopter. The mission is a proportional response to unjustified Iranian aggression. Interesting. Interesting. Why not just finish it? And again, I'm not being critical of the president being there. As I've said from the beginning, and I'll continue to say, I did not want us to go into Iran. The fact that we're taking on Iran right now means I want us to win. Now that we're actually involved, I don't like all the negotiating with the IRGC or with the theocracy or anybody else, because I don't believe them as far as I can throw them. They hate us. They will always hate us. And if they remain in power like the Taliban, they're going to continue to hate us, continue to do horrible things to their own residents, their own population. I'd rather see them gone. Put in the Shah's son, do an election, a free and fair election 6 months from now. Don't let the people in California run the election, but do a free and fair election for the people of Iran. Maybe they can get their country back. I think that would make better sense. But when it comes to what we're doing there, how long we're going to be there, and what the end game is, as Brandon said in the interview, and I agree with him, I do trust President Trump. I believe that President Donald J. Trump will do his level best to make sure that the American interests are looked after. I don't know that he's gotten the greatest advice when it comes to Iran. Because I will never stop saying this, and this makes you mad. It's up to you. But one of the first nights when he came out and said, here's what's going on, he said the people of Iran will get the opportunity to get their country back. might be the only opportunity they get. And my question then was, all right, how's that going to work? How are they going to get it back? They don't have any weapons. Their internet was shut off completely. The economy there is 70% inflation plus because of the ongoing operation. How do they get their country back? If you say, I'm going to give you one chance, you at least have to tell me how that chance works. And then he alluded to something about arming the Kurds, and that didn't work out. They just kept the weapons or something. So, listen, I'm down. I want the president to be successful here. But I want him to understand, and I believe he probably does, but the people around him, surrounding him probably don't. But I want him to understand this isn't him negotiating with the cement company in New York while he's developing an area. This isn't him talking to the contractors that are actually going to do the sub work and everything else when it comes to building something. This isn't a matter of dealing with the EU or NATO that actually do have some common sense, as dumb as they act sometimes. They actually are nowhere near anything like the theocracy running Iran. These people hate our existence. And if they could make us go away with one push of the button, they would. They could make Israel go away one push of the button, they would. So I don't know how you negotiate with somebody like that. It's like saying we should have negotiated with Hitler. Well, no, we should not have negotiated with Hitler because there wasn't going to be a negotiation. Period. The Soviet Union was a different thing, by the way. If you think, Reagan negotiated with Gorbachev. Well, yeah, because Gorbachev didn't want his country blown off the map, and we don't want our country blown off the map. The Iranians don't care. Okay, if I die, I get to go and be at the right hand of Allah. So at the end of the day, you've got a situation to where I believe the president might be in CEO mode, and he's getting people feeding him information that maybe not is the best when it comes to negotiating with Iran. You should be negotiating with a new government in Iran. I don't like this, that the attacks suddenly started happening and they attacked an Apache and so on. Keep it here. Another big hour coming your way.
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13: From ABC News, I'm Dave Packer. A new escalation in the Middle East late today. The United States launching retaliatory strikes against Iran after the downing of a U.S. helicopter near the Strait of Hormuz, hit by an Iranian drone near the coast of Oman. President Trump speaking on the phone with ABC's Jonathan Curl.
14: The president made it clear to me that these U.S. strikes on Iran are specifically in response to Iran's downing of that Apache helicopter. He brought up the peace deal that he is trying to negotiate with the Iranians. It seemed clear to me that even as he